0: United States senators, the money he's brought to South Carolina outweighs all of them combined. And now, governor, he answers. When the legislature call, he answers. And so there's a sense of respect follows him. And I think that was part of the reason why you saw the result. You saw when it came to redistricting. The other aspect of it is there's still some principle conservatives out there believe in conservatism and the rule of law, as well as the Constitution. And then there's still some folks who believe in process. The process in South Carolina is not like others. It took us 2 years to pass those congressional lines that we currently have. And when the Republicans in the state sued to ensure that those lines were considered racial, the United States Supreme Court, with Trump's Supreme Court, the court ruled in favor of the Republicans. So they could not say they racially gerrymandered. They were constitutional.
1: Right, exactly. All right, let's go to the phone. Let me go to Tommy in Chicago, Illinois. Tommy, you're keeping it real with Al Sharpton and Antoine Seagrant.
2: A pleasant afternoon to you, Reverend, and always great to hear Mr. Seagrant. You know, under the guise of you just can't make it up, and these are the days of your life, is where we find ourselves, Rev. You know, my three Black History music would be Lou Rawls from the city of Chicago, Ramsey Lewis, and Maurice White. And why did I say those particular three? Because my city seems to be having some amnesia about the greatness that has come from this city. The condolences go out to senior leak. To Rev, would you believe, and I hope you're listening, Mr. Seawright, and I hope other individuals around this country is listening. You know, some of us have the unbelievable opportunity to live history and not even know it.
1: Right.
2: So, Rev, I got caught up and got into the county jail. The officer came and pulled me off of the deck. One I didn't know lived right on my block, saw me up on one of the, never mind that. The bigger part is this, Rev. He called me out into the hallway, and he took me to the sheriff's office. And who was sitting behind that desk? Spencer Leak Sr. And you know what he said to me, Rev? This was his exact words, Mr. Seawright. I know your family. What in the hell are you doing up in here? Get out of my office.
1: Wow.
2: And Rev, the officer lived down the street on the corner, never paid attention to as he left him going back and forth. He put on a different shirt, and Mr. Leak is when I would meet him. Then, Rev, when I got myself together, I would be sitting in a pulpit. And who would be in that pulpit? Mr. Leak Sr., Reverend Jackson Sr. Both, Rev, what I'm trying to say to you is I'm just going along to get along and live in history. What is wrong with the city of Chicago and our people across this country that you're not recognizing and understanding your living history? People died for us to have the right to participate in this particular doctrine. And when a Black person doesn't recognize and understand that Plymouth Rock, it landed on us, and from that moment to 2026, we have not had humanistic rights. And it's just a shame, Reb, that here we are with this individual doing everything on the earth that's against the Constitution, clearly illegal, and we're running around here trying to make excuses for a teen takeover instead of grown-ups understanding the reality in which they are and raise up a child in the way he should go. And I want to leave you with this one, Rev, because this is the best one, Mr. Seawright. If it wouldn't be for individuals like yourself, if it wouldn't be for individuals like Mr. Seawright, if it wouldn't be for individuals like John Austin, if it would not be for individuals like Mr. Purvis Spann, his daughter, C.L. Cooper, the people in the radio station saved my life by me listening. Are you people paying attention? You need to pay attention to what you're listening to. And if you won't take it from a man who's been on the battlefield, such as Reverend Sharpton, I thought I had went through something in Vietnam, Rev. Never in my wildest imagination that I understand that what I really was going to go through was I going to be silent or was I going to get involved in probably the most and most egregious thing that could ever happen to human beings, to know the truth and deny it? I love you, Doctor.
1: Absolutely. Absolutely. And that is the most egregious thing one can do. Thank you for your call, Tommy. Let's go to Wale in Manhattan, New York. Wale?
3: Hey, how you doing, Reverend Sharpton?
1: I'm doing very well. How are you?
3: That's good. I'm doing fine, thank you. You know, in the New York City Housing Authority, you know, every state has a different authority. Philadelphia Housing Authority, Texas Housing Authority, et cetera. But New York is supposed to be the richest one. They got the most money. And when they started closing down these community centers in the developments, you know, you have the public service areas, right? Those are the precincts. The housing precincts are the PSA, public service areas. And usually at the community centers monthly, the resident associations, which used to be called tenant associations, they would have their monthly meetings normally at the community center because that's the space that's available at every development. It's at that tenant meeting monthly that the PSA will come and give their stats, how many shootings, robberies, et cetera. They take questions from the residents, and you get feedback. So we recently had one in the development I live in. Our community center is closed, like many of them. But the public service areas has a community council. Every public service area at every development has a community council. And it's a board, and normally the presidents of the tenant associations are there. And if it's a tenant association that don't really mingle with the residents, all that information from the precinct you will not know. For instance, the one I went to, they had the DA office saying that millions of dollars that they're getting ready to allocate for gun awareness, for this big gun awareness thing that they're getting ready to do. Millions. And they also spoke about how in my development that there's a robbery going on. Somebody is stealing the equipment that they use to fix things in the development. But this information is not going to get out because there's no monthly meetings in my development. So if your development is... Yeah, all this information that they gave us. And I was glad I was at the meeting because there's no meeting, there's no tenant meetings at my development. The tenant association just stopped having meetings. They just doing whatever they want to do. At NYCHA, resident engagement is giving them the stamp of approval. And when I call resident engagement to talk to him, he tells me, they don't run us. The tenant association don't run us. They may run the neighborhood, but they're not running us. And I said, no, but y'all are giving the stamp of approval to allow them not to have meetings, et cetera, et cetera. And he's telling me, that's not true, but it is true.
1: I'm gonna look into this. This is a pertinent issue. This is very, very, very... And you deal with tens of thousands of people when you talk about public housing like this. Thank you, Wally, for the flag on that. Let me take a break. Be right back. More Hot Button Monday. C-Right is our co-host. Be right back.
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1: It's Sybil Wilkes with what we need to know. Israeli forces captured Buford Ridge in southern Lebanon, marking Israel's deepest advance into that country in more than two decades. Prime Minister Benjamin Netanyahu called the move a dramatic shift in strategy. Back in the States, in North Carolina, a police officer was fired after doorbell camera footage appeared to show him repeatedly punching a woman during an arrest. The Shelby Police Department said the incident is under review by the State Bureau of Investigation. Police Chief Brad Fraser described the officer's actions as disturbing and inappropriate. Members of Miami's Haitian community gathered to celebrate their national soccer team ahead of upcoming World Cup matches, which is playing in the competition for the first time in 52 years. Haiti's qualification brought pride and hope to a nation facing ongoing political and humanitarian challenges. Indeed. I'm Sybil Wilkes. 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
2: 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We need action around dealing with the injustice in the criminal justice system. 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

0: out shopping. It's Hot Button Monday. Whatever's on your mind, whatever's in your heart. It is also the first day of Black Music History Month 2026. Antoine, you are of a different generation. Give me your three top Black History Month figures that comes to mind when you think about black music.
1: Well, that's hard to do because when I think about music, I also think about entertainers. And certainly Whitney Houston is at the top of that. I am a old school in my thought process, Reverend Al. So I love a little Johnny Taylor in his day. And then one of my favorite songs is Sitting on the Dock of the Bay, waiting for the time to pass away. So those would be my top three at this point. But in terms of performers, certainly you have to put Marvin Gaye at the top of that and what he was able to do to transform music.
0: All right. You got a good list. You're a young man with an old soul sitting by the dock of the bay. It's not your generation, Al. I gotta watch you.
1: Cedric, you're still a young man, Reb.
0: Oh yeah. Cedric Cooper says on our message board, Donny Hathaway, Lord, we need you now. Boy, Donny sung that. You hit one there, Cedric. Teddy Pendergrass and Wake Up Everybody. I remember when that came out. And Stevie Wonder in Higher Ground. I love it. Thank you for that. Let's go to the phones. Let's go to Disco Brian in Philadelphia, Pennsylvania, WURD. Disco Brian.
2: Good Hot Button Monday. A manic Hot Button Monday to you both, Rev. And much like Antoine Seawright, I, as you probably know by now, am also an old soul. My top three artists, I got to go back to the first authentic recorded voice in U.S. history, which would be Mamie Smith, whose Crazy Blues broke the mold in 1920 and sold more copies than any single in history, and also desecrated and ended the minstrel show music genre, which I won't repeat was the name of. So that's my first. And then, of course, Billie Holiday, 20 years later, who catapulted the civil rights movement in 1939 with Strange Fruit.
0: Right.
2: And then I have to agree with Brother Jacob about Whitney's national anthem. It cannot be topped. Rev, a quick follow-up before today's topic. We started building our demo brief showing how our media accountability briefing service would work, helping leaders know who they're sitting with before going on a podcast or platform, with the goal of helping leaders decide how to proceed wherever they go, proceed with caution or challenge directly or redirect time toward better aligned platforms or community relationships. And I used a recent interview you conducted or was with you as a demo case, and I've almost completed the brief, so I'm just wondering, who would be the right person at NAND to send the sample brief and short proposal
0: to? We'll hold you over on hold so I can give you that. I would not get over there because you'll have 30 different people coming with projects that I don't know anything about.
2: Okay, beautiful, Rev. Thank you for that. So on to topics. Too many headlines this weekend. Just way too many. Over the weekend, saw that Governor Hochul joined Hakeem Jeffries and the Congressional Progressive Caucus in endorsing Representative Adriano Espaillat for re-election in New York's 13th district. And that endorsement comes as questions continue to grow about Mamdani's political reliability. As some critics have noted, there appears to be a pattern of saying one thing privately and doing another publicly. Puck News described it as, quote, the Mamdani betrayal. According to the report, Mamdani privately assured Espaillat he would support him after Espaillat endorsed Mamdani, and then appeared on MS Now over the weekend endorsing Espaillat's challenger. And the article notes that Mamdani credited the challenger with securing the release of detainees from ICE custody, despite Representative Espiot's leadership on that very legislation and oversight efforts. So that's something to, you know, to keep in mind and consider. And then meanwhile, Rev, our representative, our new newly elected primary victor, Chris Rabb from Pennsylvania's 3rd District, and Hassan Piker, Chris Rabb endorsed and Hassan Piker traveled to New Jersey over the weekend to rally with the leading Democratic candidate, Adam Hanawy, who's running to replace Bonnie Watson Coleman, the first African-American woman to represent New Jersey. And, Rev, a deeply troubling fact about candidate Hanawy, I don't know how to pronounce his name, was reported in 1994. He traveled to Bosnia for volunteer work with a foundation later found to be an Al-Qaeda front group by the U.S. government. And during the same period, Hanawy maintained a deep friendship with 1993 World Trade Center bombing mastermind Omar Abdel Rahman, and later testified as a defense witness at Rahman's trial. And finally, Rev, in a related headline, NBC just published today this article. The headline reads, UK blocks visits by left-wing commentators Cenk Uygur and Hassan Piker. And the subheadline is, Britain's Interior Ministry said travel authorization for these individuals had been canceled as their presence in the UK may not be conducive to the public good. So they are joining UK's other banned political figures here in the U.S., Candace Owens, and of course, Kanye West, who was banned from performing in the UK. And, you know, it's just all coming to a really troubling head, and I hope we can maintain some monitoring of all this stuff, Rev. I mean,
0: I think that's what we are trying to do. I think that there are some very critical issues, and we can't take a day off. And hold on a minute. Let me get Brian's info into so that the right person can handle this in Nash Action Network. Get that
2: Thank
0: to
2: you,
0: me.
2: Sir.
0: All right. Let's take a break. Be right back. Hot Button Monday, shopping. And, of course, Antoine Seawright. Be right back.
3: Keeping it real.
0: What's up, Carl?
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1: Members of Miami's Haitian community gathered to celebrate their national soccer team ahead of upcoming World Cup matches, which is playing in the competition for the first time in 52 years. 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Indeed. I'm Sybil Wilkes. 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
5: On July 28, 2019, after 493 days of gestation and 30 minutes of labor, a tiny southern white rhino calf took his very first breath as keepers held theirs. 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

0: I'm your host, Reverend Al Sharpton. It's Hot Button Monday, first day of Black Music History Month. Antoine Seawright is our co-host. Antoine, there are six primaries tomorrow around the country. Which one should we be watching, and what impact will they have long term as we head to November's midterm elections?
1: Let's plug in for South Carolina, because early voting continues to happen in our state, where we've had record numbers every single day since early voting has started. And if people are wondering, there have been 152,122 people cast their vote early in our state, 105,516 Democrats, 46,606 Republicans. So there is some enthusiasm on the Democratic side in South Carolina. But the California primaries are the ones that everybody's going to be watching for tomorrow night, for the simple fact that Nancy Pelosi's replacement will be on the ballot. And, of course, very consequential governor of California is happening. The third largest economy in the world is held in California. So whomever the next governor is of that state will be something to watch. Of course, they have jungle primaries. And so the name of the game is survive and make it through the jungle. So we'll see what happens. But I think all eyes will be on California tomorrow night.
0: All right, let's go to Kevin in Delaware. Kevin, you're keeping it real with Sharpton and Seawright.
2: 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Thank you.

0: mistake in my call.
1: All right. Thank you for calling.
0: Uncle Stars, I just want you to know that I watch Politics Nation every Saturday and Sunday. I don't miss a day. God bless you.
1: Thank you. Appreciate it.
0: What I want to ask, talk to you about is what Israel is doing over there in Lebanon and them saying that they want to take over 70% of Gaza. I don't hear one word coming out of the mouth of Jonathan Greenblatt or the Anti-Defamation League when it's doing that. But let someone say anything negative about Israel, all of a sudden you're an anti-Semite. And I think it's hypocritical that what the atrocities Israel is doing to people in Palestine, but he doesn't seem to have a comment on that. But like I said, you say anything about Israel, all of a sudden, you know, he comes out of woodwork. That's what I had to say to you.
1: All right. Thank you for your call. I think that the Netanyahu is going to, in my opinion, continue to try and do whatever he can to prolong these encounters, because if peace or settlements or some accord is reached, he's facing a trial and could go to jail. Now, that's just my personal opinion. I think that, and it even makes it more despicable that he would use war and loss of life for some personal kind of way of getting around his facing the law. And I'm not the only one that has said that, but I feel that way. I've always said to my fellow leaders of black civil rights organizations that you have to be consistent. And I say that to Jonathan Greenblatt and the Jewish leaders. I say that to Catholic leaders. You have to be consistent. You cannot stand up and defend your people if you do not have the same yardstick when others are being wrongly done. This whole breaking of the peace treaty and going into Lebanon and saying that you want 70% of Gaza is antithetical to people saying they want to try to have peace in a two-state solution. Now, if you're saying you did not say it, then why don't you stand up and denounce you didn't say it? Because it's clearly been reported. Netanyahu's not denied he said this about Gaza. And their behavior in Gaza speaks for itself. And the attacks in Lebanon over the weekend, you can't deny. That's a fact that's happened. And I think Kevin raises a point that they've got to be held accountable. You can't have two sets of rules. Let's go to Metaverse and hear from Curtis. Curtis, you're keeping it real with Sharpton and C-Rack.
2: Hey, how you doing, Reverend Sharpton?
1: I'm doing well.
2: Yeah. Two set of rules, two sets of facts. Reverend Sharpton, let me ask you a question. Did you come out of high school in 72 or 73?
1: High school, I was out in 72. I graduated in 72.
2: The reason I'm asking this question is, you know, more than likely we're not going to agree on a lot of things, but the facts that we discuss civilly when we're having these conversations, that I'm correcting the record. There are two events that are going on. The federal freedom event, the American 250, was an act of Congress 10 years ago. And that was an election cycle, 2016. What the elected president is doing, his event, is what he controls, the property under the presidency. People are being forced to pull out of the one that was congressional bipartisan by saying, oh, I thought it was going to be. No, we should clear that up. If the Commodores want to pull out and say, I'm not going to do the bipartisan that came out of Congress, the America 250, don't say it's because of the gentleman that's in the White House and the voters voted him in. Now we're not being fair to the process. And that's what's not being cleared up, because a lot of people are not dropping out. There are two events. One that was started in 2016 when there was a very contentious election cycle. If you recall, we were debating the conduct of Mr. Comey, of what Loretta Lynch did, what Senator Clinton had done. There was some tampering. Now we know what happened, and people don't like to hear that. Tulsi Gabbard uncovered the documents, and folks on your side of the aisle, you know what?
1: Wait. Uncovered what documents?
2: Tulsi Gabbard reported the dossier, the Steele dossier, came out of Hillary Clinton's campaign. It wasn't the Russians. And Bernie Sanders being silenced by Debbie Wasserman Schultz, they said the Russians did it. It wasn't the Russians. We will let things come on and talk to people.
1: That is not factual. That is Tulsi Gabbard's accusation. If that had been factual, people could have been prosecuted or brought in front of the Congress. That is what she reported. That does not make it a fact. That's number one. Number two, when you say that when the Commodores and others are pulling out of the event and that they don't know what they're pulling out of, well, apparently Donald Trump doesn't know either, because why is he attacking them and calling them names if he did not feel that they were pulling out of the event he called? I mean, Donald Trump is ranting and raving, angry, and said he'll go and star in it himself. So maybe you need to tell Donald Trump what you're telling us. He's on an event.
2: Reverend Sharp, may I respond?
1: Yes.
2: Okay, look, we know for a fact in 2024.
1: No. You said you wanted to respond. Respond to what I said. Did Donald Trump not say over the weekend that he does not need them? He'll star himself. He draws more people than Elvis and called them a bunch of names. Did he?
2: He did not do that. He said he would do his event. He's doing not
1: no,
2: the one.
1: No, he did not
2: Congress.
1: Say that. You he said that he would would cancel that event and do his own event, and he called them a bunch of names. You can't rewrite what he wrote. This is not even a soundbite. This is what he wrote on Truth Social.
2: Mr. Sharpton, that's why I called in. It's the event that he controls, not the congressional events. This is why I called in.
1: But they were not going to his event. You just said that.
2: Hold on a second. Wait, let me respond. The backlash is being, if they show up at any event, people are going to boycott them, and you all are using political fear.
1: Who is y'all?
2: They're not going to the... Look, people are saying y'all better pull out, or we're not going to support. You know this is going on. That's why I had to call in.
1: You're fabricating something that wasn't said. They said that they were not going to the event that they were invited to. And they said that they were misled as to what the event was. That is what they said. Trump said, therefore, I'm canceling the event. And during my event, I'll keynote it myself. If he was not talking about the same event they were going to do, then why would he say, I'm going to keynote it myself? He must think it's the same event as they thought it was the same event.
2: Are you going to allow me to respond?
1: If you go ahead and if you respond to what I said, respond means, respond means you address what I said. Respond don't mean you go off in some deviation.
2: Sir, the reason why I called in, the word is obfuscation. You are obfuscating the fact that I stated you never.
1: You will not address what I said. I've addressed everything you said. You said I've addressed directly where you're saying people are putting heat on them for the wrong reasons. And I've said the one who has said that is Donald Trump. And you refuse to address that. Now you want to talk about obfuscation and all that. I've addressed directly what you said. And what you said, if they're wrong, then Donald Trump is wrong. Because both sides of this are addressing the same event.
2: What you're doing now is inaccurate. Listen to me. You didn't say
1: that. If it's inaccurate, then Donald Trump is inaccurate. Are you denying Donald Trump wrote what he wrote on Truth Social? Did Donald Trump say that on Truth Social?
2: Just because he said it don't make you right. I'm telling you, you didn't clarify about it.
1: I'm only quoting what he said. So now you have to, rather than admit he said it and say he's wrong, you're going to make me wrong for quoting what he said.
2: Yeah,
1: Try again. You did a good hit, but you try again. You can't have it both ways. If Trump said it, and I'm quoting it, and I'm wrong, then say he's wrong. And all of it don't matter. They ain't coming, and he's having his vent, and he gonna speak. And good. Let's have a break. We'll be right back.
3: Keeping it real.
1: I love how they take little things and try to be tricky. Keep it like real. I ain't woke up this morning. I wake up and work out air mode.
3: Keep it real.
1: Keeping it real. That's what we do. Shopton. See right. Be right back.
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1: It's Sybil Wilkes with What We Need to Know. Israeli forces captured Buford Ridge in southern Lebanon, marking Israel's deepest advance into that country in more than two decades. Prime Minister Benjamin Netanyahu called the move a dramatic shift in strategy. Back in the States, in North Carolina, a police officer was fired after doorbell camera footage appeared to show him repeatedly punching a woman during an arrest. The Shelby Police Department said the incident is under review by the State Bureau of Investigation. Police Chief Brad Fraser described the officer's actions as disturbing and inappropriate. Members of Miami's Haitian community gathered to celebrate their national soccer team ahead of upcoming World Cup matches, which is playing in the competition for the first time in 52 years. Haiti's qualification brought pride and hope to a nation facing ongoing political and humanitarian challenges. Indeed. I'm Sybil Wilkes. Be informed, be empowered.

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0: live from historic Leimert Park in Los Angeles, California. I'm Tavis Smiley, and I'm so glad to see you and me. 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Another great show on tap for you today. In our second hour, two conversations. Well, actually, one big conversation, two amazing voices. We will start hour two in dialogue, as per usual, with Dr. Cornel West, who's actually in Los Angeles today. I'm looking at him right now, his handsome visage. He's joining us live in studio to talk about the 105th anniversary of the Tulsa Race Massacre, which we commemorate today. In case you didn't know, Dr. West is in fact a Californian who has lived most of his life on the East Coast, primarily Boston, Princeton, New York City, think Harvard, Princeton, Union Theological Seminary. But he was actually born in Tulsa, Oklahoma. In fact, Doc and Charlie Wilson, Uncle Charlie of the Gap Band, were born in the same Tulsa hospital mere months apart. Imagine that, two geniuses born in the same hospital literally months apart in Tulsa. And speaking of born dates, tomorrow, June 2nd, is Dr. West Natal Day. So we're going to celebrate Dr. Cornel West all 3 hours today, a day early since he's live in studio here in L.A. And you know how we do it around here every June, Black Music Month. We choose a different artist of the day and feature some of the best of their catalog as we weave in and out of these amazing conversations with these great guests. And so today, since he's here, we're going to let DJ Doc curate all the music for this special show, all 3 hours, as we celebrate his favorite, Curtis Mayfield. So the best of Curtis Mayfield. All 3 hours today as curated by DJ Doc Cornel West. So it is fitting for more reasons than one to have Dr. West in studio on this day when we look back 105 years ago at this terrorist white supremacist attack in Tulsa that took the lives of many and caused others to flee in the Greenwood district of Tulsa between May 31 and June 1, and when you hear Greenwood, you know that's what the Gap Band stands for, right? Greenwood, Archer, and Pine, these three neighborhoods in Tulsa. So it's going to be a great conversation today. We've got to wrap our brains around where we are 105 years later in hour two. Speaking of hour two, on the B side of hour two, we'll start with Dr. West, as I said, but we'll be joined on the B side by the mayor of Tulsa, Monroe Nichols. He will update us on his proposed $105 million reparations package for the Tulsa Race Massacre. In our third hour, two more conversations. Up first, Leo Ferguson, a Black Jewish scholar in residence with the organization Jews for Racial and Economic Justice, gives us his take on this impending Iran deal. I'm using air quotes right now. You can't see me. These are air quotes around the word impending Iran deal. And we'll get his thoughts on the Anti-Defamation League's new anti-Semitism database. This thing is scary to me. It is downright scary. If you haven't heard about it, we'll talk about it. But the Anti-Defamation League, the ADL, now has an anti-Semitism database. Who's in it? Am I in it? Who's in it? That term anti-Semitic has become so truncated at the same time, so elastic. Who knows who's on this database and what that means when you get on the list? And so we'll talk about that. On the top side of our three, on the B side of our three, Emmy-winning director and live performance storyteller Phil Branch on his new book, The Double Dutch Fuss, a memoir. God, I love that title, right? The Double Dutch Fuss, a memoir. We talked to Phil Branch on the back side of our final hour today. In the book, Branch chronicles his struggle to break free from and live outside of the prescribed paradigms of blackness and masculinity that shaped his life. But we commence today's show in conversation with our regular contributor, author, professor, and founding chair of the Department of African American Studies at UCLA, Dr. Marcus Anthony Hunter. Marcus, how are you, sir?
1: I'm doing well. Blessed in the city, as you know I say. And peace to you. King Tavis, how you be?
0: Man, you know me. If I complained, I'd be an ingrate. So all is well on your end. All is well on my end, all things considered. It's just a blessing to be here. Let me just start and tell you where I want to go with Marcus for the hour. Glad I've got him for the full hour in no particular order. We're going to start here when we come forward. A judge has halted, thank God for Jesus, at least for the moment, he has halted, she has halted, she has halted, Trump's anti-weaponization fund. So this slush fund we've been talking about, this $1.8 billion slush fund, has now been halted by a judge in the Eastern District of Virginia. We'll talk about that. A hearing is set for June 12. She's not buying it. She's not buying that this is constitutional, that it is legitimate. There are lawsuits flying left and right. You heard on this program just last week, Harry Dunn, one of those Capitol police officers. He's the brother officer. You know his name. You know his face. Harry Dunn is one of two persons who filed a lawsuit, he and another officer, against this fund, calling it unconstitutional, suggesting that it puts their lives in danger and other reasons for behind their filing of the lawsuit. But Harry Dunn, again, on this program just last week. And now a judge has halted that slush fund. We will talk about that. While I'm on that slush fund, I can't wait to talk to Marcus about this because Marcus is the reparations guy. You know, he wrote that best-selling book, Radical Reparations, Healing the Soul of a Nation. This is his issue. He's working on a piece right now with the governor in Washington State. We'll get an update on that. But here's the point I'm pressing toward. It seems to me that one could argue, I ain't the one, maybe Marcus Anthony Hunter is. Of course I could do it. But I think one could argue that Donald Trump, with this $1.8 million slush fund, whether it goes forward or not, has at least framed this argument in a way that benefits black people on the issue of reparations. What do you mean, Tavis? I'm glad you asked. If you have a plan to compensate January 6th rioters, are you with me? It proves that the question of reparations is less than about capacity and more about political will. There's a way to argue that what Trump has done opens the door, gives us an on-ramp to a conversation, even in the Trump era, about reparations. Maybe I'm stretching it too far. I'll see if Marcus Anthony Hunter agrees with me when we come forward. A great deal more to talk about. We got Election Day here in California tomorrow. Yeah, we're there already. Yeah, tomorrow's June 2nd. Dr. West's birthday is on primary day here in California. We'll talk about that with Marcus and what we can expect from that. As I mentioned, Dr. West is curating the music all 3 hours today. It is the best of Curtis Mayfield. Today's June 1, Black Music Month. 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
1: It's Sybil Wilkes with What We Need to Know. Israeli forces captured Buford Ridge in southern Lebanon, marking Israel's deepest advance into that country in more than two decades. Prime Minister Benjamin Netanyahu called the move a dramatic shift in strategy. Back in the States, in North Carolina, a police officer was fired after doorbell camera footage appeared to show him repeatedly punching a woman during an arrest. The Shelby Police Department said the incident is under review by the State Bureau of Investigation. Police Chief Brad Fraser described the officer's actions as disturbing and inappropriate. Members of Miami's Haitian community gathered to celebrate their national soccer team ahead of upcoming World Cup matches, which is playing in the competition for the first time in 52 years. Haiti's qualification brought pride and hope to a nation facing ongoing political and humanitarian challenges. Indeed. I'm Sybil Wilkes. 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

0: cheese. It's the best of Curtis Mayfield, all 3 hours today, as curated by Dr. Cornel West, who was live in the studio today. We'll talk to him in the second hour. Tomorrow happens to be his natal day, so he's back home in California just in time for his birthday, just in time for Election Day. We put him to work the day before his birthday, letting him curate the best of Curtis Mayfield all 3 hours today. You know how we do it in June. June is Black Music Month, and every day in the month of June, we choose a different artist of the day. We call it our Artist in Residence, and so we play the best of their catalog as much as we can weave in between these conversations all 3 hours. And so we start June 2026, Black Music Month, today with Curtis Mayfield. And we start this program with our friend and brother Marcus Anthony Hunter, professor at UCLA. Marcus, I'm laughing, although this ain't funny. I was just saying moments ago, that we're going to talk later in today's show about this impending deal with Iran. Impending. I should have said in ending. I know that's not a word, because the news has just come out that Tehran has suspended talks with the U.S. Over these Israeli attacks in Lebanon. I said impending literally 10 minutes ago, and now impending is ending. Mm-hmm. As a matter of fact, done. Tehran has pulled the plug on these talks with the U.S. Over a way to bring this war to a close. And so, again, no surprise there. This story, I don't want to say it's an insult to say ebbed and flowed. It ain't ebbed and flowed. I'm trying to think of something that's more appropriate, Marcus. But literally, the news changes every hour on this Iran situation, Marcus. Let's start there right quick.
1: Yeah, absolutely. I mean, part of what's going on, and this is, as you know, one of my favorite hobbies is following WWE. And for those of us who are in the wrestling world, why this is connected is because there is upcoming PLE for WWE that's supposed to happen in Riyadh at the end of June. So I've often seen the Hall of Famer, President Donald Trump of WWE, trying to make sure that TKO doesn't lose all of their money in Riyadh. And it looks like his friends in Israel are making that even more impossible. And more important is a wrestling event is probably why this deal was more impending than it had been prior. My own hypothesis.
0: I'm fascinated. This ain't the first time you made reference to this. I used to love wrestling as a kid. How does a professor at UCLA get turned on by WWE? Let me just do that right quick before I move forward.
1: Well, first, a shout out to Bianca Belair, who effectively to me is the Beyonce of wrestling. More black people need to know about her. I mean, she is that girl. The other thing, honestly, is I grew up in a household where people love their soaps and their stories.
0: Yeah.
1: And so wrestling also has that element, you know, going on at the same time where you get the soap opera of it all inside the stories that's performed by very talented athletes. So it's compelling. And it also is a really great container to follow American culture, especially dominant culture, because that's one location where they're feeding, especially young white boys, biggest fan base of WWE, their steady diet of misinformation and communication and confusion. And so it's important to also track it. We think it's only on Fox News. I tell you, it's in WWE as well.
0: How is WWE treating black folk? How are black wrestlers treated these days inside WWE?
1: They are getting chopped and screwed. I mean, Kofi Kingston, who is, as they say, first ballot Hall of Fame legend, allegedly was asked to have his deal he secured a year earlier cut in half by TKO, which is receiving record profits. He and his partner in crime, The New Day, decided that they would pack up and leave. So that's how Hall of Fame black folks with the name Kofi are being treated in these WWE streets.
0: Yeah, it's funny, man. It don't matter what frame you're in, black folk are getting maltreated one way or the other. And finally on this, before I push forward, we've been hearing, I've not been following it as well as you have or as close as you have, I am certain, but this storyline, this narrative of this wrestling match on the White House lawn, what's that about? Is that still happening? What is that?
1: Yeah, so I think it's important for people to know that when Vince McMahon got under those serious Janelle Grant case, where she alleged sexual assault and a battery of other issues, that he did a couple of maneuvers to try to retain ownership of WWE. One of them became selling the company, which he swore he would never do, to TKO. TKO also owns UFC. So now you have Ari Emanuel owning sports entertainment. And so, again, Donald Trump was once upon a time a major storyline when it was millionaire or billionaire versus billionaire back in the 2000s with Vince McMahon. So there's that undercurrent connection that I think people may miss because if you don't watch wrestling, you don't really see the connection. But we see someone with a sports monopoly over sports entertainment, Ari Emanuel, having power to have an event, a kind of like what they call a fight club, literally at the White House.
0: Mm. That's fascinating for me. That's fascinating. I'm fascinated by this whole line of questioning, in part because I'm thinking of a professor who told me many, many years ago, Tavis, whatever your chosen field of study is, make yourself an expert at one or two things outside of that. One of the best piece of advice I've received, make yourself an expert at something outside of whatever your field of study is. For me, one of those things was Dr. King. And so I've just made it my business to learn everything I can about Dr. King. There are other areas of interest that I have outside of my main thing, outside of what my major was. And so I'm always fascinated to talk to scholars who can drill down on reparations and write best-selling books about that, teach students at UCLA about African-American studies, and then this Negro can tell you all about WWE, and then make political connections when he raises WWE. See, this is why you listen to Tavis Smiley's show, because you learn stuff you ain't going to get nowhere else. You see the cross-pollination of all these issues, but only scholars can bring you that. And I'm always thrilled when Marcus Anthony Hunter's on, because I never know where the conversation is going to go, but I'm going to learn something when he's on. And so there's my WWE. My takeaway, my fix, exactly. My fix for today. It all makes sense. Now, let me pivot from that to the field of study that you are known for, African American studies, the work you're doing right now on reparations. So, you heard me say a moment ago that a judge, as you well know, has paused this slush fund, as I call it, this anti-weaponization fund. There are all kinds of names that people are leaning into to describe it. But at the end of the day, it's about Donald Trump looking out for his friends. Some of those friends are these January 6th protesters who've already signed up. I mean, ain't no checks been written yet. And again, the fund has now been halted. But that ain't stopped folk from signing up to get access to some of this money, this $1.8 billion that Donald Trump and his Department of Justice, or injustice as it were, has set aside. So a judge has now halted that. I'll take your thoughts on that in just a second, but let me just give you some runway and you can take flight as you will. It seems to me, as I've thought about it, that this is an on-ramp. Donald Trump perhaps unwittingly has made the argument for why reparations matter, and that there is a way for us to have a serious conversation about it. Because if you can do this for them, then why can't you take my point? It's all yours, Marcus. Run with it.
1: Yes. Mm-hmm. Yeah, great connection. And I will also say, in the reparations movement, this has been connecting in a lot of places. I know many people may be familiar with the Griot and The Root, which have been covering this and making similar arguments, whether through journalism or through opinion pieces. I think the biggest thing that you're connecting is that these are not separate headlines. Effectively, we are witnessing a nation receiving overdue notices. America has accumulated debts across generations, not just financial, moral, democratic debt, historical debt, debts to Black community, debts to democracy, debts to truth. And the question that comes up is, whose debts, which stories, which harm get elevated, get uplifted? And what we're seeing in this is that they have creativity and abilities to pull funds forward, taxpayer dollars in specific, and to create a fund that somewhat exists outside of congressional oversight. And it is for people who instead committed crimes against the government, rather than what it should be for, which is for people who are holding the government accountable for crimes it committed against the citizens and the population. So it's a moral inversion that's happening. And I think if we fast forward, like we do when we think about January 6th and insurrection, one of his presidential promises is, if you elect me, you will get pardoned. And he did that basically on the same day as the inauguration. He is effectively telling people, if you vote for me or whoever I say should be in charge, you got $1.776 billion on the other side of that vote. So we should also understand it as a political tool, in as much as it's also a moral inversion of reparations.
0: Let me play devil's advocate, because I want to ask a question, but I want to interrogate or indict my own question, if that makes any sense, before I even ask it. So I'm thinking, as you're talking about the fact that there is a message somewhere in here for Democrats about how to get serious about the issue of reparations. There's been obviously decades of foot dragging, decades of excuses since John Conyers first raised this issue 30, 40 years ago. And he was then, the late, great John Conyers out of Michigan, raised this issue reparations all those decades ago. And while there's been foot dragging at the federal level, we've obviously seen progress in localities and municipalities across the country. In certain states, we've seen progress being made on this particular issue. But stay with me for a second here. On the one hand, Donald Trump creates, as I suggested a moment ago, an on-ramp with this slush fund. On the other hand, if we're calling it a slush fund, it's illegal. So maybe it's not the proper frame to be having a conversation, or at least the proper way to advance a serious conversation about reparations. I don't know what I'm, what I don't know what's the proper way to think about this. Again, if you think that what he's doing is illegal, then maybe we're not in the right frame. Maybe it's not an on-ramp to reparations. But on the other hand, if this thing is allowed to stand, what then is the message for Democrats about how to be more creative in figuring out a way to advance a conversation sincerely about reparations? Is that too convoluted? Does that make any sense to you at all?
1: No, that totally makes sense, Professor Tavis. What you're getting at is, if it's illegal, as something as sacred as reparations, especially for American slavery, well, we wanted to pass through something that we're being shown has legality issues or legal issues, so to speak. At the same time, though, and this is something we've been talking about over the duration of Trump 2.0, is we should also believe our eyes and our ears as this error is unfolding. Meaning, in the past, we were often told what couldn't happen from a progressive president or progressive Democrats. What we are seeing is that there are many different options on the table, some illegal, some not. Some, maybe you'll just be tied up in court while I do what I want to do anyway, and I won't be president by the time you get around to stopping the program. So we should remember what we are being exposed to seeing, which is the machinery of the federal government, especially the executive office.
0: Yeah.
1: And we should hold it accountable for the things we want progressively when the time comes around. There should no longer be phrases like, can't get that done. I mean, again, one of my favorite examples are pardons. Mumia Abdul-Jamal could be out of jail on the day that Obama was inaugurated. We learned in this administration, pardons can happen on day one, day 23, day 54, day 57. We have been conditioned and disciplined into understanding it as after two terms, on the very last day, as I hand over the keys to the next president. Don't ask me no questions because they're going to fall off the list. We're seeing that there's a completely different responsive ability and a responsibility chart that we need to hold on to, take notes, and file away in our archive for liberation.
0: I'm thinking of Milana Karanga, who says often, somebody rescue me if I'm wrong. Rescue me if I'm wrong. I wasn't wrong, but I wasn't as clear. And I laugh at myself sometimes at how much better the answers are than the questions I pose. And Marcus Anthony Hunter just rescued me on that. That's what I was trying to say. He said it so eloquently.
1: I'm with you.
0: And so I am grateful to Marcus Anthony Hunter. We're celebrating Curtis Mayfield all 3 hours of today's program, because today is June 1. We are now officially in Black Music Month for 2026. 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

I'm Tavis Smiley. Glad to have you with us in this first hour of today's program. It is the first day of June, so June is Black Music Month. You know how we do it around here. All 3 hours every day during the month of June, we pick a different artist. We call it our artist in residence. We feature as best we can some of the best of their catalog. Today it's Curtis Mayfield. All the music today curated by DJ Doc. That'd be Dr. Cornel West, who is with us today all 3 hours. You hear his voice. You hear him laughing in the background right now, I suspect. But you hear his voice in the second and third hours today. Dr. West is with us. His birthday happens to be

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1: Issue similarly to Donald Trump showing up to pardon these January 6th protesters. Mm-hmm. And here's the point of what I was thinking. On the one hand, you hope that Democrats, again, have learned some lessons about how to show up and just run your agenda, run your playbook, mm-hmm. if and when you ever get access to power again. On the other hand, can I just keep it real, Marcus? Can I keep it real?
2: Yeah, absolutely.
1: James Brown said, can I take it to the bridge?
2: Take it to the bridge.
1: Can I hit it and quit it? That's the godfather of the soul, right? So I can't imagine those lessons that we ought to have learned, ought to be learning in real time, notwithstanding. I just can't imagine under any condition or circumstances that Barack Obama would ever show up with the boldness of Donald Trump. I cannot under any condition or circumstance imagine that Hakeem Jeffries, as Speaker of the House, is going to show up like Mike Johnson. Do you? Can you? Marcus?
2: That's a great point. The thing is that the pen question is important, and so is the question of what are we willing to accept?
1: Mm-hmm.
2: Part of what we see reflected in our government has also been a reflection of what we've been made to accept and what we've been willing to accept. And I think if we start changing what our acceptance ratio is compared to what they do, then they have no choice, because then they're going to be out. We have redistricting and gerrymandering happening in both parties across the country, which I always say gerrymandering anywhere is a threat to democracy everywhere and voters everywhere, even though now Democrats are doing it too. So it's mm-hmm. a strange world out here. But it is meaning that, you know, what's happening is the loss of Black representation, whether it be through retirement, like Congresswoman Wilson or Congresswoman Lee, or through sudden death, like Congresswoman Sheila Jackson Lee. And now through redistricting, we're seeing the loss of Congresswoman Jasmine Crockett. So we're seeing a loss. And so we also don't have the luxury to wait on Hakeem to sound and look like and show up like the name Hakeem.
1: Yeah.
2: Because where I grew up, Hakeems are about that life, you know? And so at some point, what happens is the rubber meets the road, because we already know we got here by accepting how they are already. We can no longer do that.
1: Yeah.
2: We also have gotten here by, I think, refusing to have H.R. 40 or reparations as our North Star politically. It continues to be on the list somewhere, but not as the guiding force, because that also sharpens the demands. If you can't meet me at reparations, then we don't have a lot to talk about. That's what California folks have been saying for a while.
1: Mm-hmm.
2: You know, it was no reparations, no vote. The underside of that is that there's a spiritual question that I think people are asking right now that's being masked as a voter question, which is who has a vision large enough for this moment? And when we get into a question about vision, that opens the door to possibility, the idea of change. As we know from the prophet Octavia Butler, God is change. So people are asking for that. And at some point, everything that we have right now has created the conditions for the request of change and are absolutely not reflecting that change. So a lot of people are going to be called to the carpet. A lot of questions have to get answered. And as Black people, we have to be recentering reparations as our North Star, as our political Harriet Tubman. We need to be following that drinking board.
1: Let me circle back to reparations here directly. In a moment, but there are a couple of things you said in the interim that I want to get to first, if I can. First of all, I heard that line, Hakeem has the right name. he's got the right name.
2: Right. Shout out to Hakeem Olajuwon.
1: There
2: you
1: go.
2: What I mean?
1: Yeah, I got you. Yeah, I hear you. He got the right name. We're going to leave that there for, as my grandmother said, Big Mom, we're going to leave that lay where the good Lord done flung it. We're going to leave it there for the moment. But he got the right name. Let me go back, though, to this words you used, losses. You were talking about the CBC and these losses that we are experiencing. Mm-hmm. I want to put a little bit more on that, because to my mind, and I think we're saying the same thing, because I'm not really pushing back. They aren't just losses. Mm-hmm. It's an all-out assault. It's an attack. It's not just a loss. Mm-hmm. And I raised that because I was literally in conversation with some people yesterday, and I said, you know what? I'm going to reprise some of this with Dr. West tomorrow when he comes on. Let me start with Dr.

to Hunter before I get to Dr. West, and give you a bite at this apple. It seems to me that we are now in a phase. This ain't rocket science. It's just something we need to be thinking about. We're in a phase now where we are going to see an attack on black leaders, the kind of which we have not seen since the 60s. If you consider the desperation that we see on the right, the political right, and the ways in which they are changing the rules because they can't change the game, when you consider the boldness that we discussed earlier with which Donald Trump is showing up every single day, you consider the demographic shifts that are underway even as we speak, there's a way in which one can already figure out in advance that the attack on black leadership, we start with redistricting and wiping out black seats. But I'm talking about an all-out assault, an attack. Mm-hmm. I'm talking about going back to COINTELPRO. I'm talking about, I mean, all of that on steroids. I think we're entering a phase now where black leadership is going to be, assaulted and gone after in ways that we haven't seen or imagined since the 60s and prior to. That's my read of it. And I'm raising that now. We're going to spend some time talking about this. As a matter of fact, let me just hold Marcus's response on that till we come forward. I want to give him a few minutes to sort of unpack on that. But that's what I'm sensing, that we're entering a new season of all-out war against African-American leaders. I don't care what field you are in. It's on and popping. That's my sense. I could be wrong. Let's see what Marcus says about that when we come forward here on Tavis Smiley as we continue celebrating Curtis Mayfield today on June 1, the first day of Black Music.

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5: It's Sybil Wilkes with what we need to know. Israeli forces captured Buford Ridge in southern Lebanon, marking Israel's deepest advance into that country in more than two decades. Prime Minister Benjamin Netanyahu called the move a dramatic shift in strategy. Back in the States, in North Carolina, a police officer was fired after doorbell camera footage appeared to show him repeatedly punching a woman during an arrest. The Shelby Police Department said the incident is under review by the State Bureau of Investigation. Police Chief Brad Fraser described the officer's actions as disturbing and inappropriate. Members of Miami's Haitian community gathered to celebrate their national soccer team ahead of upcoming World Cup matches, which is playing in the competition for the first time in 52 years. Haiti's qualification brought pride and hope to a nation facing ongoing political and humanitarian challenges. Indeed. I'm Sybil Wilkes. Be informed, be empowered.
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0: That's Curtis Mayfield moving on up. And that is the story of black folk in this country. We have been moving on up, and yet I posited a moment ago that we are at a moment now where black leadership in every field of human endeavor in this particular moment is going to be under attack for all the obvious reasons. Am I on to something, Marcus Anthony Hunter, or am I making too much of it?
1: No, I think you're on to something, and so is Dr. West and Miles, who are doing their big one for Curtis Mayfield, because friendly correction, the song is called We Are Winner. And we must always remember that, like, as he's saying in that song, that even though you're under all-out assault and attack, that black elected officials are being targeted because of what they represent as well as what they do. They represent the hard-won gains, the wins we have had as generations of black people and ancestors who have fought to be counted, seated, heard, and followed. And then the pattern is clear. Attack the districts, intimidate the leaders, criminalize the protests, weaken the votes, and then call it democracy. But as Dr. West has put, that is not democracy. That is backlash wearing a suit. And we have to remember that the attacks have been relentless. Slavery in and of itself is an attack on the human spirit. So whether or not we are able to withstand attacks has been proven in our history. And we have to make sure that those who are elected, they're only as good as their policies. So what is it worth to even have black elected officials if their policies are not reflecting our true liberation and what we're asking for and needing on the ground? So there's a bit of both things happening at the same time. And my hope is that when we look forward 50 years from now, we will look at people who came in and pushed the torch, carried us forward and closer, so that there's something that we have built, something that we can all be a part of, and something that we can also recruit others into, rather than the dismantle only conversation.
0: That's why I love Marcus Anthony Hunter. This Negro's dropping bars every time he shows up. He said, that's not democracy. That's backlash wearing a suit. Did y'all hear that? It's backlash wearing a suit. And yet we are still a winner. We still moving on up as we celebrate Curtis Mayfield today, the first day of Black Music Month, June 2026.

0: Why does Tavis say, when we come forward?
1: Because he's not going back.
0: And you don't have to go back either. Forward ever, backward never. More of Tavis Smiley when we come forward. Forward, forward.
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10: It's Sybil Wilkes with What We Need to Know. Israeli forces captured Buford Ridge in southern Lebanon, marking Israel's deepest advance into that country in more than two decades. Prime Minister Benjamin Netanyahu called the move a dramatic shift in strategy. Back in the States, in North Carolina, a police officer was fired after doorbell camera footage appeared to show him repeatedly punching a woman during an arrest. The Shelby Police Department said the incident is under review by the State Bureau of Investigation. Police Chief Brad Fraser described the officer's actions as disturbing and inappropriate. Members of Miami's Haitian community gathered to celebrate their national soccer team ahead of upcoming World Cup matches, which is playing in the competition for the first time in 52 years. Haiti's qualification brought pride and hope to a nation facing ongoing political and humanitarian challenges. Indeed. I'm Sybil Wilkes. Be informed, be empowered.

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2: I'm Tavis Smiley. He's Marcus Anthony Hunter. And we have just 3 or 4 minutes left here with Marcus. I want to circle back to the work that you're doing on reparations in Washington State. Give me a quick lowdown on that. And I want to close with this election day here in California tomorrow.
3: Yeah, absolutely. So I'm very grateful to you and the whole team at KDLA for giving me the opportunity to talk about Washington State, which is the third state in the nation to put forward a reparations study. Based on our conversations and a continued push and advocacy around it, I've had one of two meetings with the governor's office, the second one coming on June 3rd. So I look forward to reporting back, and it's coming as positive, I think, conversation and meaningful dialogue that I think could lead to a redo and repair of the process that was clearly broken that led to this entire ordeal.
2: And you are on the move right about now, not unlike Dr. West, but he has returned home to California in time for his birthday tomorrow, which is on Election Day. And many of us, of course, heading to the polls tomorrow. Many have voted early. Right. But these primaries have been happening all across the country. I've been tracking it every week on this program. But tomorrow, it's our turn here in California. The nation is watching. We got a controversial governor's race, controversial mayor's race in L.A. You want to opine on either in these remaining moments here?
3: Yeah, there's a couple of things. The first thing is there's a part of me that feels, as a person who's been voting in California for over a decade now, that the current status quo around the Democratic Party is how we got ourselves into this situation where they already knew it's a top two situation. And you have 95 people running for office, none of which are willing to concede, even though they know the state rule is the top two move on forward, no matter what the political party is. So the other thing I foresee is if it doesn't work out with at least one Democrat making the top two, all of a sudden we will probably be voting on measure 95 to 11, which is about reshuffling that so it's the top three or top four, which is a whole chaos that could have been avoided. One, if our current sitting governor, Gavin Newsom, had in some ways given us a sense of who was coming next. I mean, it's an open field because there was no next up to that.
2: Yeah.
3: And then the second part is where are we going with this, whoever we're picking? So it's a very important choice, even especially at the mayor's level as well.
2: Yeah, no, it's going to be a big day here in California tomorrow for those watching across the country. We've got three-way races, essentially, for governor and for mayor, and both races are too close to call. You've got Steve Hilton, Republican, on the ballot for governor, Javier Becerra, who the polls indicate of late has inched into the lead. Tom Steyer, the billionaire, right in the hunt, right in the thick of things. So you got a three-way race for governor. The top two move on in what we call open primaries here in California. The same is true in the mayor's race. Karen Bass made history 4 years ago, becoming the first woman mayor of this city, the second African-American. I had the honor of working for the first black mayor, Tom Bradley, as you know, but three-way race here. Karen Bass, a city councilwoman named Nithya Raman, Mr. Pratt, Spencer Pratt, a Republican endorsed by Elon Musk and supported by Donald Trump. We've had one Republican mayor in this city some time ago, Richard Reardon. So conservatives are trying to, you know, stick their head back into the mayor's race here in L.A., but it's a three-way race there as well. Both races, again, too close to call. It may be a late night in California tomorrow night. We shall see. But it's our turn tomorrow on primary day. If you have not voted early, make sure you get to the polls tomorrow. Let your voice be heard here in the California primary tomorrow. For now, Marcus, thanks for your insights. We'll do it again soon. Enjoy the rest of your day, sir.
3: You already know a happy birthday in the key of life of Stevie Wonder to Dr. Cornel West. We love you more than loved. You are beloved, as is Tulsa, which I happen to just come from as well. So I'm so glad y'all are carrying that over into the next hour.
2: That's how you close the first hour. Marcus Anthony Hunter said it better than I ever could. 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
4: It's Sybil Wilkes with what we need to know. Israeli forces captured Buford Ridge in southern Lebanon, marking Israel's deepest advance into that country in more than two decades. Prime Minister Benjamin Netanyahu called the move a dramatic shift in strategy. Back in the States, in North Carolina, a police officer was fired after doorbell camera footage appeared to show him repeatedly punching a woman during an arrest. The Shelby Police Department said the incident is under review by the State Bureau of Investigation. Police Chief Brad Fraser described the officer's actions as disturbing and inappropriate. Members of Miami's Haitian community gathered to celebrate their national soccer team ahead of upcoming World Cup matches, which is playing in the competition for the first time in 52 years. Haiti's qualification brought pride and hope to a nation facing ongoing political and humanitarian challenges. Indeed. I'm Sybil Wilkes. Be informed, be empowered.

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almost in every continent, coast to coast. 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

0: I was teasing Miles. Miles, love my board out. Dr. West is curating all 3 hours of today's show. Today's June 1, first day of Black Music. Let it ride, Miles. Today's first day of Black Music Month 2026. And you know how we do it every year. We choose a different artist of the day. We call it our artist in residence. We play the best of their catalog as best we can, weaving in and out of these amazing conversations with these great guests. I was teasing Miles. I said, let's see what Dr. West say for his walk-on song. We heard a bunch of curse in the first hour. I said, let's see what he going to lead with. And now we know. Turn it up, Miles. Turn it up.
1: Oh, yeah.

0: So, Doc, let me start with this. As I mentioned, it is June, as you know, Black Music Month, and we choose a different artist every day. It's appropriate that you are here, and because you are here, and I know how much you love Curtis, I said, I'm going to let Dr. West, I'm going to put him to work. I'm not going to choose these tracks all 3 hours as I typically do. I got to work double time tomorrow. Whoever we choose tomorrow, I got to pick the tracks tomorrow, but you are choosing the tracks today. Just say a word about Curtis Mayfield the day before your birthday.
1: Well, brother, I don't have a language for the genius of Curtis Mayfield. He's a spiritual giant, an artistic genius that actually was born June the 3rd, mm-hmm. 1942. So just 2 days from now would be his 84th birthday. Mm-hmm. But Lord, his archive is so rich. He's touched our souls. I know he's touched my soul in such a profound and deep way. Nobody like him. This brother makes a move from ninth grade and ends up being one of the greatest spokesmen, grounded in a level of vision and courage and compassion and sophistication and refinement, but always kept it funky, always kept it real. And we shall never, ever, ever, ever forget Curtis. He passed the day after Christmas, 1999, 57 mm-hmm. years old. But his music is eternal.
0: You know, he's not the only one, obviously. But it is always fascinating for me, interesting for me, to consider how certain geniuses in every field of human endeavor, since we're talking about music, Black Music Month in June, it is amazing to me, and it's interesting to me, how certain geniuses get underrated. How do you process that?
1: Well, the fact he never won a Grammy just means that the Grammy Institution itself is so thoroughly discredited in that sense. We recognize mm-hmm. Stevie Wonder. We recognize Quincy Jones. We mm-hmm. recognize Beyonce and their magnificent contributions. But with Curtis not getting the Grammy, just let you know, please, please. Mm-hmm. Millie Vanilli got two. Curtis don't have one. Sam Cooke don't have one. Sly Stone didn't get one. Mm-hmm. You say, what is going on? Well, that's not our measure. Mm-hmm. I love what my dear brother Marcus Anthony Hunter said, mm-hmm. when he said he listened to We Are Winner mm-hmm. every day. You can see that at work in that lyrical beginning of his Radical Reparations when he's talking about Sambo's smile, and then he ends with Rihanna talking about Better Have My Money. This brother's mm-hmm. working with reparations on all levels, spiritual, social, economic. That's that Curtis Mayfield in him too.
0: Yeah, yeah.
1: That's keeping it real, and most importantly, and I think Curtis is one of the persons that remind us what it really means to be free, especially a free Black man. Mm. And you are free when you conquer the fear of death, you conquer the love of money, and you so in love with Black people that you're willing to pay any cost and bear any burden and come to terms with any consequence. That's Malcolm. Mm. That's Martin. Mm-hmm. That's Fannie Lou Hamer. Mm-hmm. That's Ella Baker. That's Curtis Mayfield. That's John Coltrane. They're just not persons with particular forms of activity, entertainment, activism. No, they got a spiritual depth. They have a moral character that cuts very, very deep. And you know our dear brother Mark Willie Thomas understands, because we talk mm-hmm. with him all the time mm-hmm. about that. And of course, he's one of the few politicians that understood that. And I understand that now. And that's one of the reasons why this particular radio station is so crucial, little brother, because we at a moment with all these attacks and assaults taking place, we need to have free Black people who love Black people enough to be unapologetic about telling the truth, which means it's a criticism of Black people, it's a criticism of any people, it's criticism of any system, mm-hmm. criticism of any arrangement in the world that's not coming to terms with the dignity and the sanctity and the magnificent majesty of everybody. But we begin on the chocolate side of town. That's how we roll.
0: Curtis Mayfield's genius is not underrated today, not on this show. All 3 hours, we're playing the best of Chicago's own Curtis Mayfield. Curtis Mayfield, born on June the 3rd. Cornel West, born on June the 2nd, which makes tomorrow his birthday. Cornel West is born in Tulsa. He's a Californian, to be sure. Most of his life lived on the East Coast, but it all started in Tulsa, Oklahoma. And today just happens to be the 105th commemoration of the Tulsa Race Massacre. We go on straightway into that when we come forward on Tabby Smiley with Cornel West.
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5: It's Sybil Wilkes with what we need to know. Israeli forces captured Buford Ridge in southern Lebanon, marking Israel's deepest advance into that country in more than two decades. Prime Minister Benjamin Netanyahu called the move a dramatic shift in strategy. Back in the States, in North Carolina, a police officer was fired after doorbell camera footage appeared to show him repeatedly punching a woman during an arrest. The Shelby Police Department said the incident is under review by the State Bureau of Investigation. Police Chief Brad Fraser described the officer's actions as disturbing and inappropriate. Members of Miami's Haitian community gathered to celebrate their national soccer team ahead of upcoming World Cup matches, which is playing in the competition for the first time in 52 years. Haiti's qualification brought pride and hope to a nation facing ongoing political and humanitarian challenges. Indeed. I'm Sybil Wilkes. Be informed, be empowered.
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0: Every time I hear this track, Doc, I mentioned this before, I think. Every time I hear this track and I hear how he weaved in the highest praise of Hallelujah to that lyric,
1: it jumps out at me, man. You can hear his precious grandmama, who was one of the great Jesus lovers and Christ promoters in Chicago, let alone his precious mother Marion and his father Kenneth, man. You know, yeah, Curtis Mayfield, man. If you're feeling down and out, if you feel as if you can't get your mojo moving, listen to a little Curtis. He brings the spirit back, and it's a beautiful, beautiful thing. I thank my beloved Anahita, who always reminds me, you and Curtis got so much in common. And she's absolutely right.
0: Yeah. It is fascinating to me how, as I said a moment ago, these secular artists who come out of the black church experience find a way to weave in that highest praise. I'm thinking of Curtis Mayfield, of course, just now. Ray Charles. Ooh, Hallelujah, Lord. I just love her so. You know that track?
1: So they're bringing in that.
0: That's it. The number of artists who weave in that Hallelujah praise into the secular stuff.
1: But they're going to something real.
0: Oh, yeah. Man.
1: They're going for something real.
0: No question, brother. Speaking of real, it's as real as rain that 105 years ago today, in Tulsa, Oklahoma, the Tulsa Race Massacre jumped off, actually May 31 to be exact, May 31 through June 1, which is today. So 105 years ago, we saw recorded in history this attack on these precious black folk in Tulsa, which is fascinating in case you've just tuned in, because Dr. West was born in Tulsa not 105 years ago.
1: almost, brother.
0: Not even close. Tomorrow, June 2nd, is Dr. West's natal day, and so we are honored to have him in studio today. He's back home in California for his birthday celebration tomorrow. We're just starting the day early and letting him choose and curate the music of Curtis Mayfield all 3 hours today. But Tulsa, Doc, 105 years ago, talk to me.
1: Yeah, you remember that last speech that the great Malcolm X gave February 16th, 1965 in Rochester, New York? He said, there's been a war against black folk for over 400 years, just different moments, different phases, different stages. And the attack on precious black folk in Black Wall Street, Greenwood, Archer, and Pine, right at that intersection where the great Charlie Wilson, also Robert Wilson, you know, the Gap Man in general, Greenwood, Archer, and Pine, that GAP. That's just a moment in that war against black folk. In the hundreds and hundreds, they don't know how many folk were killed. Thousands and thousands were pushed out of the city. Pushed out of the city. And see, Granddad didn't make it back in until 1928. And that was 1921 when it took place. At my father, Clifton, of course, I'd never be the man he was. He was born in 1928 in Louisiana, where Granddad brought him up as a little, little, little baby. And then, of course, he and Mom, of course, you know Mom, Irene, she dropped me right in the hospital, brother. 73 years ago tomorrow, and I could just feel her smile and her love and that love push that got me out of Moton Hospital, named after Eamon Moton, who took over right after Booker T. Washington left the Tuskegee Institute. Moton took over, and they named that hospital after him. That hospital's still there.
0: Still there.
1: Still there.
0: You and Charlie Wilson.
1: Oh, yes. And he was January 53.
0: Right.
1: I was June 53. I've been catching up, trying to catch up with that genius. Trying to catch up with that genius. So I'm yearning. Too. Oh, yeah.
0: I love it. I see what you did there. I'm yearning. That is amazing. Every time I think about it, I mean, I've known this story for years now, but it cracks me up that you got two geniuses, an intellectual genius, an artistic genius, born in the same hospital in Tulsa, 6 months apart.
1: 6 months apart. But no, but Uncle Charlie, he's a real genius, though, man. That brother, he touches people around the world every day. I was listening to There Goes My Baby the other day, facing him put together for him. That's 15 years ago right there. Yeah.
0: Miles, give me a little bit of that.
1: Lord, I'm telling you.
0: Give me some Uncle Charlie right
1: there. Whoa, Uncle Charlie right there. Tulsa, Jesus Christ. And he was not a spring chicken when he sang that song.
0: No.
1: And he's sounding so good, but his genius is perennial.
0: Oh, I hear him coming up.
1: That's it.
0: All right, we're gonna pause for a second. Since Doc said it, why not?
1: That's it.
0: It's our show, man. It's our show.
1: Ooh.
2: home.

0: All right, Mal, that's enough of that. That's enough of that. Well, it's not enough, but I got to I gotta keep pushing.
1: Let him get the Macy's. Let him get the Macy's.
0: Okay, let him go. Let him go, Mal.
1: There it is.
0: There you go. There you go.
1: That's it.
0: We got the Macy's, Doc.
1: We got the Macy's,
0: We got the Macy's, okay.
1: We got to let Uncle Charlie get the Macy's, though, brother. Throw his key out.
0: Oh, man, we got the Macy's, y'all. And we're going to leave it right there at Macy's. There is a way in which, while not in the exact same frame of what happened in Tulsa 105 years ago, this day, there is a way in which black people and black leaders are under attack now in ways that we've not seen in quite a while.
1: Absolutely.
0: And I suggested with Marcus Anthony Hunter in the first hour that I think that's about to be on steroids in the months and years to come, given the way we see things moving right about now in Trump 2.0. And does that resonate with you in any level?
1: Oh, absolutely. And again, it's connected to the best of our history, though, yeah. Brother, that the intensity of the hatred that's been coming at us for 400 years has generated at our best the intensity of our love for each other, mm-hmm. for ourselves, mm-hmm. for others, for other oppressed people, manifest in solidarity. But it's a test of character.
0: Mm.
1: It's a test of what kind of human being you choose to be from the short trek from your mama's womb to tomb.
0: Mm.
1: That's a spiritual question. That's a moral question. Tremendous political consequences. Tremendous economic consequences. But you got to have your soul intact.
0: Mm-hmm.
1: You got to have your heart intact, connected with your mind to think critically. And so when we're terrorized, we become even more free and produce more beauty. Beauty ain't nothing but the touch of terror that we can still bear.
0: Mm.
1: So our music, so beautiful in the face of terror, that generates a joy. And that's the joy that you feel, you know, in Uncle Charlie, the joy in Curtis, the joy in Aretha, the joy in Nina Simone, the joy in Ella Baker, the joy in Kendrick Lamar, it's the joy in the so many of our great artists who are concerned about the hatred, concerned about the terror, concerned about the very, very ugly forms of sadness and sorrow we got to come to terms with. Bro.
0: I saw, it was a blessing to see it. I saw the other day, over the weekend, in fact, I watched online your recent speech in Michigan on that island.
1: Oh, yeah, yeah.
0: What is that island? What is that place called?
1: It's called Killamaka. I can't remember. It's Mackinac.
0: We'll find it.
1: You had to find it. I've never been there before. Rich. They just have horse and buggy and all that.
0: Yeah. A horse and buggy on an island.
1: No cars.
0: In Michigan, even today.
1: To this day.
0: Wow. So I saw you on this island in Michigan. I saw this amazing speech, powerful speech you gave the other day. And as we're talking about this Tulsa situation, it takes me back to that speech because there's a way in which, as you said in that speech, when our white brothers and sisters see us walk in the room, they ought to just give us a standing ovation.
1: Oh,
0: I heard
1: right.
0: you say that talk.
1: Right.
0: When Negroes
1: right.
0: walk into the room, the white folk just ought to give us a standing ovation.
1: Right.
0: And I want to connect that to what happened in Tulsa 105 years ago. Can you take that and run with it for a second?
1: Yes. And I think it's Mackinac. Mackinac. Mm-hmm. That's where it's Mackinac.
0: Okay.
1: No, I was telling the folk that that America ought to be happy that we never formed a black version of the Ku Klux Klan because we've been hated so much. If we hated back in the same way we've been hated, if we terrorized in the same way we've been terrorized, we would have had black versions of the Ku Klux Klan all around the country. There'd been a civil war every generation. There'd be civil strife every moment in the history of the nation. America would have gone fast a long time ago. Wouldn't have just wait for Trump, you see. And so in that sense, when they see black people, vanilla brothers and sisters, and others, I'll say, thank you for Frederick Douglass. Thank you for Harriet Tubman. Thank you for Martin King. Thank you for Fannie Lou Hamer. How come? We give you a standing ovation, but we wouldn't have a democracy. We wouldn't have a society that is shot through with the levels of decency and a certain kind of compassion and sensitivity to the vulnerable. Not because black people are inherently better than anybody,
0: mm-hmm.
1: because we have chosen at our best in our leadership not to produce gangsters and criminals and knaves and thugs. We produced Martin King, Malcolm X, Fannie Lou Hamer, Ida B. Wells Barnett, and so many on local levels whose names we don't know.
0: Yeah. What does this conversation, we're going to be joined in a moment here when we come forward by the mayor of Tulsa, Monroe Nichols, young black, brilliant black brother who's mayor of Tulsa. We'll have him join this conversation for the rest of this hour when we come forward. But what does it say about the resilience? I think that word oftentimes gets overused. But what does it say about the resilience of black people 105 years after Tulsa, Dr. West?
1: Well, you know, I think anytime you use words like resilience or resistance, you always must ground them in remembrance and reverence. You see, we are who we are because people loved us and they poured into us. And when we listen to this music, Curtis, we can hear his favorite, Muddy Waters. We could hear Sam Cooke. We could hear Aretha. We could hear Luther. All of those voices go into the shaping of any great voice. So that's remembrance in its most concrete form. And then there's reverence. It's something bigger than our egos, bigger than our narcissism, bigger than our egoism. It's tied to either ideals or principles or some grand beloved community, something that's grander than us. And then we have the resilience. Then we have the resistance. Part of our problem these days, and part of the spiritual decay of the culture, is that a whole lot of talk about resistance, but without it grounded in remembrance, it's just another market strategy for a career. It ain't grounded in a cause. And if all you got is a brand and no cause, then don't call yourself a freedom fighter. You a marketeer.
0: It's the day before his birthday, and he's on fire, as is usual. I thought he might calm down before his birthday. I guess not. He gonna turn it up. It's the turn up with Dr. Cornel West on Tavis Smiley as we continue celebrating Curtis Mayfield, one of Dr. West's favorites. It's June, Black Music Month 2026, and it's the best of Curtis Mayfield all 3 hours, curated by DJ Doc on Tavis Smiley. Now listen.

0: In a world full of noise, one voice cuts through. Tavis Smiley has never backed down from the hard questions, never shied away from speaking truth to power and to the powerless, and he's not about to start now. This is the show people talk about, the one your coworkers quote, the one that gets under your skin in the best way. Tavis Smiley, nationally syndicated, unapologetically progressive, unapologetically real.
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4: It's Sybil Wilkes with what we need to know. Israeli forces captured Buford Ridge in southern Lebanon, marking Israel's deepest advance into that country in more than two decades. Prime Minister Benjamin Netanyahu called the move a dramatic shift in strategy. Back in the States, in North Carolina, a police officer was fired after doorbell camera footage appeared to show him repeatedly punching a woman during an arrest. The Shelby Police Department said the incident is under review by the State Bureau of Investigation. Police Chief Brad Fraser described the officer's actions as disturbing and inappropriate. Members of Miami's Haitian community gathered to celebrate their national soccer team ahead of upcoming World Cup matches, which is playing in the competition for the first time in 52 years. Haiti's qualification brought pride and hope to a nation facing ongoing political and humanitarian challenges. Indeed. I'm Sybil Wilkes. Be informed. 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

It's the best of Curtis Mayfield, all 3 hours of our program today. It is June the 1st. The calendar reads the first day of June, Black Music Month. And so, you know how we do it every year in this month. We choose a different artist of the day. We call it, once again, our artist in residence. And we do our best to give you just a sense of the best of their catalog. All 3 hours of this show, bouncing between different guests on different topics. And so we'll do it every day this month, but we start today, June 1, 2026, with Curtis Mayfield. The music you're hearing today has been curated by Dr. Cornel West, who is in studio live today. It turns out that today is also the 105th anniversary, a commemoration of the Tulsa Race Massacre. Dr. West is born in Tulsa. Tomorrow, June 2nd, is Dr. West's birthday. So he's back home in California just in time for his birthday celebration tomorrow. He's born June 2nd. Curtis Mayfield is born June 3rd. And so we're weaving all this together today. And speaking of weaving in, I am now honored.

0: brother. You know what I mean?
1: Yeah. Happy birthday. Early birthday.
0: Oh, yeah. Thank you so much, my brother. I salute you. Salute you,
2: man. So, Mayor, last time you were on, you were downloading us on this reparations package that you put together, $105 million reparations package for or as it relates to this Tulsa race massacre. I want to get to that in just a second. But just as mayor of the city, I want to start with your thoughts, your reflections on what it means for us to be having this conversation 105 years later. There's one remaining survivor, Mother Leslie Benningfield Randall, a.k.a. Mother Randall, is 112, will be 112 on November the 10th. I had the honor of talking to Mother Fletcher in one of her last interviews before she took her last breath on this program. So Mother Randall is last living survivor. Again, she'll be 112 if she makes it to November the 10th. But just your opening thoughts, your reflections on what it means, again, to be commemorating on this day 105 years since the Tulsa Race Massacre. And then we'll get to that package you proposed some months ago.
1: Man, I want to first, as you said, give just so much honor to Mother Randall, just for the endurance and the courage. I mean, she's been testifying in front of Congress. She was at an event just the other night. She is still actively part of this movement for righteousness here in Tulsa. And so I can't say enough about Mother Randall and her family. I'll also say this year we celebrate the 120th anniversary of the founding of Greenwood. So we have 105 years since the massacre, but this is the year 120 since the founding of Greenwood. And we really thought about what does that mean for us in this moment. That we got to not just remember and reflect, which is really important, but we also got to set our eyes on what do we do next? What do we do about it? And I think that's been the challenge in this community that we're moving forward on. And I'll just kind of say a little bit more about that. That goes everything from, you know, the package that we're going to talk a little bit about, but also today, about three hours ago or something like that, I did a wreath laying out at Oaklawn Cemetery where we are involved in a investigation into mass graves, folks who were buried there after the massacre. And so just the weight of it all is a lot. But I think what is true about all of it is, man, if we pull it together, which I know that we will,
2: yeah,
1: the best days of what was the Greenwood District are ahead of us. I'm looking forward to it.
2: Tell me more about those mass graves right quick. You referenced it. Say a word about that, if you will, Mayor.
1: Yeah, well, so the official record after the massacre was that there were 37 people who were killed. What we know is that number is closer to 300, north of 300.
2: That's right.
1: The question became, what happened to those 300 bodies that there was no record of? And so there's been a lot of speculation over time. Oaklawn Cemetery, which is actually just outside of where I live, is one of those locations where folks were buried. And so right now we are involved. We have been involved in several years. My predecessor actually started it. We continued it. We have experts coming every year to continue to dig, to get those remains, to test them. We have a genealogy project associated with it so we can identify people. The goal is to bring closure to families who lost somebody all those years ago and for this community to be accountable for those bodies that were put in the ground whose names are never known. And that's what we're doing at Oaklawn right now. We laid a wreath today. We had some descendants there. But it really is about that seek of truth to make sure that all those folks whose names are lost to history, that they are no longer lost. And that is the driving force behind that grave investigation.
2: Oh, yeah. No, I love that you're doing that. That's righteous work, and we celebrate you for advancing that. I'm thinking about Tulsa on this commemoration day, 105 years since the Tulsa Race Massacre. I'm thinking of other cities, if I can put it this way, that have had dark clouds sort of hang over these municipalities after something horrific in that city. I'm thinking of Memphis, where they killed Dr. King on that balcony at the Lorraine Motel, and the dark cloud that hung over Memphis for so long. I'm thinking of Dallas, Texas, and the dark cloud that hung over that city for so long after the assassination of JFK. I'm thinking of Dr. West and I were in Berlin together some years ago, the dark cloud that hung over that entire country after Hitler and all that drama of the Holocaust. What's your sense as the black mayor of the city of Tulsa of this dark cloud 105 years later? Has it dissipated? Has it moved on? How would you describe the way Tulsa, the city, the people processed what happened there 105 years ago?
1: You know, I got to tell you, the difference between us and Memphis, Dallas, and those other places

0: is that those stories were told in real time. You know, it was around the world when you heard about Dr. King being assassinated. It was around the world when JFK got assassinated. It took some time, but the world knew about the atrocities committed by Hitler and the Nazis. It was 70 years for anybody to talk about what happened here in Tulsa.
1: And so
0: there's that dark cloud that those other communities got immediately that dissipated. That didn't happen here until about 70 years after the massacre. And Dr. West knows this. He's a he's from Tulsa, and he may have known the story before some people did, but there's some people who grew up here who had no idea, and that's not true for those other cities. So what we've had to do is really say, now that we're acknowledging, you got to do all the stuff now. Because you lied and hid for way too long, so now we got to do the great investigation, you know. We got to get, you know, the museum set up so we can tell the story. We got to make sure that it's taught in history books. We got to make sure that we have some road to repair on the back end. And at the city, in addition to the broader things we're doing with the Greenwood Trust, it was also us releasing over 45,000 pages of documents that we hadn't released yet as related to the massacre. We had to almost meet the moment with the kind of transparency that's going to bring that cloud on you, but immediately try to figure out, what do you do about that moving forward? And that's what we continue to challenge ourselves with. But the greatest, the one of the great legacies of the race massacre that we all need to be reminded of is how easy it is to bury the truth, even if 300 people died, even if 1,100 businesses and homes were burned down, even if the center and cradle of black wealth was destroyed. You would think that'd be news around the world. It was not. And we've had to make up for that over the last several years.
1: Powerful point, Mayor Nichols. Powerful point. How blessed are we on this program right now to be joined by, speaking of legacies, Dr. Cornel West, who was born in Tulsa, Oklahoma, and the mayor of Tulsa, Oklahoma, Monroe Nichols. More with them when we come forward commemorating the 105th anniversary of the Tulsa Race Massacre. We'll get to the mayor and get him to address specifically this $105 million reparations package he's introduced. You're listening, and I'm glad about it, to Tavis Smiley, as we celebrate Curtis Mayfield today on the first day of Black Music Month.

0: Every day, somebody somewhere is trying to silence the truth. Not on this show. For over three decades now, Tavis Smiley has been bringing you the conversations that matter, the voices that challenge, the ideas that move us forward. From the halls of power to the heart of the community, Tavis covers it all. Real talk in real time. This is Tavis Smiley.
1: It's Sybil Wilkes with what we need to know. Israeli forces captured Buford Ridge in southern Lebanon, marking Israel's deepest advance into that country in more than two decades. Prime Minister Benjamin Netanyahu called the move a dramatic shift in strategy. Back in the States, in North Carolina, a police officer was fired after doorbell camera footage appeared to show him repeatedly punching a woman during an arrest. The Shelby Police Department said the incident is under review by the State Bureau of Investigation. Police Chief Brad Fraser described the officer's actions as disturbing and inappropriate. Members of Miami's Haitian community gathered to celebrate their national soccer team ahead of upcoming World Cup matches, which is playing in the competition for the first time in 52 years. Haiti's qualification brought pride and hope to a nation facing ongoing political and humanitarian challenges. Indeed. I'm Sybil Wilkes. Be informed, be empowered.
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0: can't take any credit for the music today. This is all Cornel West, who is curating the best of Curtis Mayfield. As we celebrate June, Black Music Month, we pick a different artist every day and give you a taste of the best of their catalog. As my friend Prince would always say, so many hits, so little time. You can't do justice to Curtis Mayfield in a three-hour show, but we're weaving in some of his hits and some of the B-sides as best we can. Our guest right now is Dr. Cornel West, but more expressly, the mayor of Tulsa, Oklahoma, Monroe Nichols, as we commemorate the 105th anniversary of the Tulsa Race Massacre. Okay, Mayor, my time is getting away, and I know you got a full schedule here. Tell me about your reparations package, $105 million package. How's that coming along?
1: Yeah, man, it's been a year of getting the infrastructure set up. Elena Beverly, who came to us from the Black Economic Alliance, has leaves the trust as executive director. And actually, we just had our first symposium just a couple days ago. We had folks from McKinsey, United Negro College Fund, Robert Wood Johnson. We had folks from all across the country, which underlines the significance of this story and what we're trying to accomplish. But right now, we're in the midst of our fundraising campaign. The goal is to raise $105 million, $24 million into a housing fund, $60 million in a cultural preservation, and $21 million into a legacy fund for scholarships and business loans and that type of stuff. Anybody can go to thegreenwoodtrust.org to learn more about the Greenwood Trust. I encourage people to do so. And I just wanted to go through that really quickly because I did want to note something that I know everybody on this, everybody knows, which is, you know, this first year, just getting people to have the courage to have the conversation has been a challenge, even in philanthropy and other areas. Mm-hmm. If you have something that says black or equity or massacre or whatever on your website, people have not necessarily always wanted to engage the place that we are in this country.
0: That's right.
1: And so I've got to say, like, we are still leaning into that because our attitude is that to get to where we need to go as a city or as a country, you got to be willing to have these kind of conversations. Race does matter, whether you want it to or not. It does matter. The relevance of a massacre, even 105 years later, matters. And it's okay to say that. It's okay to engage in it. And trying to pretend like it doesn't exist, didn't happen, or we can do it a different way is exactly how we got seven decades without any acknowledgement the massacre happened in the first place. So I'm excited about the work.
0: Yeah,
1: we got folks who are engaging all across the country. I have nothing but confidence that we're going to get the capital raised to make it happen.
0: Yeah.
1: And we are building a strong base of supporters who are helping us get there. So we're leaning into all of it. You know, as I said, what made us different from Memphis, Dallas, and other places is that we did not live in truth for a long time.
0: Yeah.
1: And so since we didn't do that, we're going to live in and lead in truth now, even as we're raising the resources for this fund. And that is part of our contribution to this overall national conversation about making this country the country it was supposed to be for all of us, and that's what we're doing in Tulsa.
0: Mayor Nichols mentioned Race Matters. The Pride of Tulsa wrote a classic book called Race Matters. He's joining us as well right about now. His name is Cornel West. Our remaining moments with the mayor of Tulsa, Monroe Nichols, when we come forward here on Tavis Smiley.
2: Who's sitting across from Tavis this week? Leaders, legends, game changers. The people shaping the country and the culture. They come to Tavis Smiley because this is where the real conversations happen. No spin, no fluff, just straight talk and straight answers. Tavis Smiley, because the Kingian question, where do we go from here, starts right here.
3: It's Sybil Wilkes with what we need to know. Israeli forces captured Buford Ridge in southern Lebanon, marking Israel's deepest advance into that country in more than two decades. Prime Minister Benjamin Netanyahu called the move a dramatic shift in strategy. Back in the States, in North Carolina, a police officer was fired after doorbell camera footage appeared to show him repeatedly punching a woman during an arrest. The Shelby Police Department said the incident is under review by the State Bureau of Investigation. Police Chief Brad Fraser described the officer's actions as disturbing and inappropriate. Members of Miami's Haitian community gathered to celebrate their national soccer team ahead of upcoming World Cup matches, which is playing in the competition for the first time in 52 years. Haiti's qualification brought pride and hope to a nation facing ongoing political and humanitarian challenges. Indeed. I'm Sybil Wilkes. Be informed, be empowered.
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3: It's Sybil Wilkes with what we need to know. Israeli forces captured Buford Ridge in southern Lebanon, marking Israel's deepest advance into that country in more than two decades. Prime Minister Benjamin Netanyahu called the move a dramatic shift in strategy. Back in the States, in North Carolina, a police officer was fired after doorbell camera footage appeared to show him repeatedly punching a woman during an arrest. The Shelby Police Department said the incident is under review by the State Bureau of Investigation. Police Chief Brad Fraser described the officer's actions as disturbing and inappropriate. Members of Miami's Haitian community gathered to celebrate their national soccer team ahead of upcoming World Cup matches, which is playing in the competition for the first time in 52 years. Haiti's qualification brought pride and hope to a nation facing ongoing political and humanitarian challenges. Indeed. I'm Sybil Wilkes. Be informed, be empowered.

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3: Tavis Smiley and Tulsa Mayor Monroe Nichols, who I want to give the last word to in these 90 seconds. Mayor, 105 years later, to your point, it took us 70 years to get there after it happened, but we are now able to be full-throated about our critique of what happened 105 years ago in Tulsa and look forward. And so I close by asking that Kingian question, where do we go from here? Mayor Nichols?
4: You know, I always say we don't always come to commemorate what was destroyed. We celebrate what was built. What was built here was something amazing. When it was destroyed, the massacre was rebuilt. It was urban renewal that eventually killed it, but it took intentionality to build it. It took intentionality to rebuild it. It's going to take intentionality to do it once again. And so I think we all should take it as a challenge. What are we doing in whatever community we're in to build what was lost, to restore what was taken away? We got to take accountability, and we're doing that in Tulsa. And I think it's the recipe for healing and reduction of harm all across the country. Also, just end with the message of love. I love you. I love Brother West. I love everybody across this country who are fighting for justice and righteousness. We're in this fight together, and I'm proud to be fighting alongside you.
3: And we love you back, and there ain't nothing you can do about it. We just love you. Ain't nothing you can do about it, man. The city of Tulsa is blessed to have Monroe Nichols as its mayor. We are always blessed to have him on this program. Mayor, thank you for your work, for your witness, and for sharing some time with us today. Enjoy the rest of your day, sir.
4: Yes, sir.
3: Thank you for your time. Dr. West is still here. We have a guest that was scheduled at the top of this next hour to talk about, wait for it, this report from the organization Jews for Racial and Economic Justice. It's a report that's out now about this new database that the Anti-Defamation League, the ADL, has curated. I've got some concerns about this database, there are incidents, there are people that are in this database who are being labeled as anti-Semitic. And so we had a guest who was scheduled, Leo Ferguson, who was going to talk about this groundbreaking report. He had an emergency and will not be here for the next half hour. But guess who is? Dr. West is here. And we can work this out without Leo. With all due respect to Leo, we're going to do it ourselves when we come forward here on Tavis.
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7: It's Sybil Wilkes with what we need to know. Israeli forces captured Buford Ridge in southern Lebanon, marking Israel's deepest advance into that country in more than 2 decades. Prime Minister Benjamin Netanyahu called the move a dramatic shift in strategy. Back in the States, in North Carolina, a police officer was fired after doorbell camera footage appeared to show him repeatedly punching a woman during an arrest. The Shelby Police Department said the incident is under review by the State Bureau of Investigation. Police Chief Brad Fraser described the officer's actions as disturbing and inappropriate. Members of Miami's Haitian community gathered to celebrate their national soccer team ahead of upcoming World Cup matches, which is playing in the competition for the first time in 52 years. Haiti's qualification brought pride and hope to a nation facing ongoing political and humanitarian challenges. Indeed. I'm Sybil Wilkes. Be informed, be empowered.
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0: See, Doc, there we go again. We were talking earlier about Curtis Mayfield weaving in Hallelujah.
1: Weaving in Jesus.
0: Not even weaving in Jesus.
1: Jesus.
0: It's Hallelujah earlier. Remember that?
1: Oh, Lord.
0: Now he's weaving in Jesus.
1: He got Jesus shot all through him, though, brother.
0: He got, Curtis, he got that spiritual and that secular working together.
1: Working it together, brother.
0: Yeah. I'm Tappy Smiley. He's Dr. Cornell West. We are here together celebrating June 1. This is the first day of Black Music Month, and every day, every year, during the month of June, we choose a different artist of the day, and we feature some of the best of their catalog. Dr. West loves Curtis Mayfield, and since Doc is in studio today, and since tomorrow is his birthday, June 2nd, and since the next day, June 3rd, is the born date of Curtis Mayfield, we have let Dr. West curate all the music today, all 3 hours of this program. I wish you could be here to see him running in and out of the studio to the control room to talk to Miles. We're going to play this next. We're going to play this next. So he's, I called him DJ Doc today. He's DJ Doc, and he has literally been bouncing. He's getting his steps in today, running down the hallway between my studio and Miles' studio to consult with Miles about what we will next play from the Curtis Mayfield catalog. And it's a deep, deep, deep catalog. That track right there is Curtis at his funkiest.
1: At his funkiest. Yeah. I'm telling you. He can play a melody that make you hug a gorilla. It's so rich and so sweet. And then he can get so funky, put a smile on James Brown's face and a grin on George Clinton and Bootsy's face, man.
0: Yeah, man.
1: That's the scope and breadth of his genius.
0: It is the best of Curtis Mayfield all 3 hours of today's program. I don't know who we have tomorrow, but Doc would not be here tomorrow. He'll be celebrating his birthday somewhere in California, and so Miles and I got to go to work tomorrow. Miles, we got to choose the music of whoever our artist in residence is tomorrow. But thankfully, Dr. West is born that task today, and speaking of born again, tomorrow is his born date, so we wish Dr. West an early happy birthday in advance of his natal day tomorrow. In this final hour of today's program, Dr. West is obviously still here. On the B side, we'll be joined by Emmy-winning director and live performance storyteller Phil Branch for a discussion about his new book. It's called The Double Dutch Fuss. I like that, Doc. The Double Dutch Fuss, a memoir. In the book, Branch chronicles his struggle to break free from and live outside of the prescribed paradigms of blackness and masculinity that shaped him. So we'll talk to Phil Branch on the back side of this hour. I told you earlier at the top of the show, almost 2.5 hours ago now, 2:15 ago, I told you we were going to be joined by a guest named Leo Ferguson, who is a scholar in residence at the organization Jews for Racial and Economic Justice, for a conversation about a report they have put out, which I don't want to say takes aim, but certainly unpacks, wrestles with this new database from the ADL, the Anti-Defamation League, this anti-Semitism database that deserves some interrogation. And so Leo had an emergency and could not make it in this half hour, but Dr. West is here. And who better than Dr. West to go inside of what this database means for all of us. As I said earlier in today's program, this definition of anti-Semitism, Doc, for me, has become too elastic. It's become too liberal. One critiques the state of Israel. One is labeled anti-Semitic. That ain't right. And so we have to be clear about what anti-Semitism really is, what it is not. We'll get to that in a second here. Let me start with a broad question to commence this conversation, though, about this database, Doc. And the question is simply this: how hate crimes, or maybe how is the wrong word? Let me go with what. What these hate crimes that we've seen too much of as of late, and I get sick of politicians who say hate has no place in America. Stop lying. Hate is America. Stop saying it ain't got no place. America was founded on hate, and we've been perfecting it for all the years of this republic. So to say that hate has no place in America, I get sick of that soundbite that everybody repeats time and time again. That is not consistent with the record of what America is, what America has been, what America is right now. The question, I guess, at the outset here is how these hate crimes and indeed attempts to assassinate the president, one could argue, what that says, how that reflects on America's polarization crisis. I want to connect those two things up. Clearly we're polarized, but what do these hate crimes and even these assassinations, for those who believe that these are attempts on Trump's life, there are those who don't believe or buy that narrative. But that all said, talk to me about what these hate crimes say about the polarization crisis in this experiment this democratic experiment in the U.S. of A.
1: Mm. No, I think your point, though, about the organized hate that's always been operating in the country, that the crimes themselves that result in murder are peaks of the iceberg, as it were. And I think it's very important for all of us to keep in mind that the Black Freedom Movement has actually been a movement that has in many ways been in the vanguard of defending Jewish dignity, in defending Jewish humanity, in defending Jewish creativity. You think of Martin King and Abraham Joshua Heschel. You think of Aretha Franklin, Carole King. You think, I mean, we can go on and on. Fannie Lou Hamer and the others.
0: Billie Holiday and.
1: Oh, Billie Holiday's in Maripol. That's with, right. Strange Fruit. Oh,
0: exactly.
1: Absolutely.
0: Yeah.
1: No doubt about that. And I was just there at Santa Clara with Brother Akiba Lerner, but Rabbi Michael Lerner. And myself, 1995, hitting the country, hitting 23 cities with a book, Jews and Blacks. But you see, there's one thing to defend precious Jewish humanity and precious Jewish dignity, and it's another thing to think that in doing that, we're going to downplay or overlook precious Palestinian dignity, precious Palestinian humanity, or Arab dignity, Arab humanity, or Muslim dignity and Muslim humanity. You see, the Black Freedom Movement has always been one that starts on the chocolate side of town with Black dignity, but it spills over to dignity across the board. Across the board. And so the challenge is, how does one remain morally consistent and ethically constant so that any forms of hatred or sentiment against our Jewish brothers and sisters, we take a strong stand, we lift our voices in the name of not tribalism, but in the name of morality. But when it moves toward attacks on Palestinians, attacks on Arabs, attacks on Muslims, attacks on Black folk who are critical of Israel and so forth, we say, no, we draw the line. We say, no, humanity is one that comes in a variety of different forms, and we're not pulling back when it comes to any group, when it comes to any community.
0: The question is whether or not this new database from the ADL goes too far in conflating anti-Zionism with anti-Semitism. And that's where we'll pick this conversation up when we come forward. Dr. Cornel West, as we continue celebrating Curtis Mayfield on the first day of June 2026. We are inside of Black Music Month on Tavis Smiley.

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2: It's Sybil Wilkes with what we need to know. Israeli forces captured Buford Ridge in southern Lebanon, marking Israel's deepest advance into that country in more than 2 decades. Prime Minister Benjamin Netanyahu called the move a dramatic shift in strategy. Back in the States, in North Carolina, a police officer was fired after doorbell camera footage appeared to show him repeatedly punching a woman during an arrest. The Shelby Police Department said the incident is under review by the State Bureau of Investigation. Police Chief Brad Fraser described the officer's actions as disturbing and inappropriate. Members of Miami's Haitian community gathered to celebrate their national soccer team ahead of upcoming World Cup matches, which is playing in the competition for the first time in 52 years. Haiti's qualification brought pride and hope to a nation facing ongoing political and humanitarian challenges. Indeed. I'm Sybil Wilkes. Be informed. Be empowered.
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2: Hi, I'm Ben Affleck. The only thing better than playing a hero in the movies is being a hero in real life. Like the 50,000 veterans who returned from Iraq and Afghanistan with devastating injuries. 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

0: Curtis is working it. He done weaved in Hallelujah, Jesus, and now Honeysuckle. I ain't mad at Curtis Mayfield.
1: Honeysuckle Road.
0: It's the best of Curtis Mayfield all 3 hours of this program today. I love June. I love June, and I see the messages every year around this time from people listening literally from California to the Carolinas. I'm grateful for all the folk who tap into this program every day, and they love the program in June because we use the excuse of Black Music Month to pick an artist every day, and we just try to tap in some of the best of their music offerings. And we start this year on June 1 with Curtis Mayfield, and everything you've heard today, I take no credit for it. Dr. Cornel West has curated every track that you have heard from Curtis Mayfield today, and so we give all the credit to Dr. West, whose birthday is tomorrow on June 2nd, and Curtis Mayfield's birthday is the following day on June 3rd. So two geniuses, Mayfield and West, we are celebrating on this program today. In case you've just tuned in, we are talking about this new database that the ADL, the Anti-Defamation League, has curated. And there are some concerns here about whether the ADL is capable of honestly making a distinction between anti-Zionism POVs, points of views, and anti-Semitism. And I am concerned, as are others, that we are in a period now, particularly as the data in this regard is incontrovertible, that Americans are changing their views about what's happening in the Middle East. We have for so long been almost universally aligned, certainly politically, behind the state of Israel. And questions are being raised about that, as you well know. Political questions, social questions, ethical questions, spiritual questions, all kinds of questions, existential questions being raised about what's happening in the Middle East. And so as these questions are being raised, and people are, you know, are turning up the volume on the critique, that critique sometimes, that critique of their policies, that anti-Zionism gets conflated as anti-Semitism. And so where is that line? How do we do this? And so this organization that Leo Ferguson is working with, Jews for Racial and Economic Justice, have put out their own report about this database, and others have looked at it as well. And there are concerns, again, that the ADL has dishonestly conflated anti-Zionism with anti-Semitism. So, Doc, that's the frame that we're in. First of all, what say you about that line? And then I'll jump from there.
1: Well, I mean, one is that we had to be very, very explicit about where we are at this moment. There is no doubt that many of us who have taken a morally driven, spiritually grounded stance on behalf of precious Palestinian brothers and sisters have been attacked.
0: Mm-hmm.
1: That's something that's happening across the board, not just from the Trump administration, but both parties, mm-hmm. Democrats and Republicans, as well as a whole host of organizations like ADL and others. Now, what that means, of course, is they try to convince us that somehow we're not concerned with the predicament and plight of Jews here and around the world. It could be in Pittsburgh. It could be in Boulder. It could be anywhere. And we say, no, we want to protect our Jewish brothers and sisters, not because Jewish organizations tell us so,
0: mm-hmm.
1: but because we have our own morality, our own spirituality. But
0: that's
1: we
0: right.
1: want to keep those Jewish organizations accountable so they don't view our critique of vicious genocide, ethnic cleansing in Gaza as anti-Jewish. And we know, of course, you got, you know, Jewish Voices for Peace and Jewish Currents, the Journal and so forth have been some of the major critics of the genocide and ethnic cleansing in Gaza and the West Bank as well. So that the question becomes, what kinds of accountability are in place, and are they reliable? Are they trustworthy?
0: Mm-hmm.
1: So the question becomes, is the ADL trustworthy in its attempts to, on the one hand, rightly protect Jewish dignity and Jewish humanity, but at the same time to unjustly attack those like myself and others who are critical of Israeli policies when it comes to precious Palestinians or anybody else,
0: mm-hmm.
1: or anybody else. And I think we're at a moment now where we don't have a lot of overwhelming evidence that the ADL is really honest about this thing. And that's why we had to keep putting the pressure on them.
0: When you mentioned a moment ago that there is no overwhelming evidence, it leads me straight to the ADL's words. Here's what they write on their website, on this database, I should say. This is their language. That we are careful to not conflate general criticism of Israel, anti-Israel activism with anti-Semitism. Legitimate political protest, support for Palestinian rights, or expressions of opposition to Israeli policies are not included in the audit, close quote. Now, there are folk who've looked at this audit who say that's just not true. That's not accurate. My question is whether or not, to the point you raised a moment ago, we can trust the ADL when it says it is careful to not conflate general criticism of Israel, anti-Israel activism with anti-Semitism. Can we trust the ADL? Put another way, can we trust this database?
1: No, and that's the question.
0: Yep.
1: And then when I hear Zateo and some of the other folk coming along and say, wait a minute, we got 33 examples that have no grounds whatsoever but are characterized as anti-Jewish. I said, no. Let's closely look at each. You know, we want to be critical across the board. But historically, which is to say especially in the last few years, but it goes back even further.
0: Mm-hmm.
1: In the last few years, though, brother, you know, the ADL and other organizations, the APEC and a whole host of others, you know, God bless our Jewish brothers and sisters trying to defend their rights. They have a right to, and I want to defend Jewish rights too, but Jewish rights have exactly the same status as black rights, Palestinian rights, Arab rights, Muslim rights, anybody's rights.
0: Yeah.
1: So it's not going to be a tribal thing that somehow Jewish rights mean more than other people's rights. I have no patience with that kind of prioritizing whatsoever.
0: Yep. How do we process that in this new database, the chant "From the river to the sea, Palestine will be free," close quote, is listed as an anti-Semitic chant?
1: Well, one is, of course, on the ground concretely. That's precisely what Netanyahu, who comes out of Jabotinsky's legacy, and Jabotinsky was the one who argued he wanted either the domination or annihilation of Palestinians. Different than Albert Einstein, different than Judah Magnus, different than Hakaham. Those last three I mentioned with Jewish brothers and sisters, they call for what? Coexistence of Palestinians and Jews. That's a principled moral stance. Jabotinsky said domination or annihilation. Netanyahu's father was the assistant to Jabotinsky. So when Jewish voices say from the river to the sea, that's what they want. They want a greater Israel to push all Palestinians out, and they'll do it by domination or annihilation following Jabotinsky. That is genocide. That's ethnic cleansing. That has no moral, spiritual standing whatsoever, and that's true for any people. And so when they say, well, when the Palestinians say it, it's a vicious attack on us, but when we say it, it has moral standing. No, that kind of hypocrisy has no place in either moral discourse, let alone in the political world that we live in.
0: Yep. Let me circle back to something you mentioned a moment ago. I wonder what your read is of how, and I'm just going to use this phrase, the Trump politics around this issue of what's happening in the Middle East. How do the Trump politics complicate the way in which many people are, in fact, being harangued, being caught up in this notion of being labeled anti-Semitic because of their political discourse?
1: Well, I mean, you think, for example, universities. You know, I was faculty advisor to Palestinian Students for Justice in the Middle East. And at Harvard, we had difficulty getting rooms.
0: Mm.
1: They were harassed and so forth. Not a mumbling word. Crickets. Once Trump comes in, he fights for the Jewish students who were offended with the encampments. The encampments were attempting to do what? Raise voices and say that Palestinian babies have the same value as Jewish babies. They killed 20,000 Palestinian babies. That's wrong. Killed Jewish babies, 20,000. That's wrong, too. No. Trump comes in and says, we're fighting for the rights of the Jewish students because they're offended. Wouldn't say a mumbling word about the Arab students. Now, we know.
0: Mm-hmm.
1: Can you ever imagine an administration that's going to fight for the rights of black folk, that's going to come up with lists of white folk who have mistreated black folk. You know how long that list would be?
0: Yeah, from the river to the sea.
1: Jesus, be with me.
0: Yeah, I mean, since you're with it, let me follow it. There is something, and I ain't mad at the ADL for engaging their work and their witness on behalf of Jewish people. I ain't mad about that. They have agency to do that. God bless them in that regard. But it is fascinating for me that there is an institution that feels the need to keep track of that list. And to your point, black folk ain't never done that. We have never been about the business of creating lists of people who hate us. It takes me straight to South Africa. When apartheid is brought down, what do they do? TRC, Truth and Reconciliation Commission. Ain't nobody trying to publish no long list of people.
1: Of all the white South Africans hating them.
0: This is my point.
1: That's exactly right.
0: The fact that you feel compelled to keep that list means what, Doc? How do I read that?
1: Well, I mean, it means, like, as you say, on the one hand, they got a legitimate concern about the safety and security. But on the other hand, there's a certain kind of sense of entitlement that we are entitled to do nearly anything we want in order to preserve our group because of our unique history of being hated and terrorized for 2,500 years, which they have. And you see, anytime a discourse that is moral and spiritually grounded moves toward entitlement, it's just a question of power. Morality drops out. It drops out. And at that point, then you have to have accountability or you're going to get repression. And we know the history of repressive policies of peoples who find themselves with their names on lists that then lead toward marginalization, that lead toward being pushed to the periphery, that lead toward character assassination, and sometimes even literal assassination.
0: The list is public. You can read it for yourself. It's the ADL's new database on anti-Semitism. Again, we've had just a few minutes here to talk about it, to bring it to your attention. But check it out for yourself and see if you agree or if you have issues with the incidents, the individuals, the terminology that all fall under this banner of anti-Semitism as the ADL defines it. I thank Dr. West for sticking around to have that conversation with me. When we come forward, our final conversation of today's program will be with Emmy Award-winning director, live performance storyteller, and writer Phil Branch. His new memoir is out now. It's called The Double Dutch Fuss. 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
6: It's Sybil Wilkes with What We Need to Know. Israeli forces captured Buford Ridge in southern Lebanon, marking Israel's deepest advance into that country in more than two decades. Prime Minister Benjamin Netanyahu called the move a dramatic shift in strategy. Back in the States, in North Carolina, a police officer was fired after doorbell camera footage appeared to show him repeatedly punching a woman during an arrest. The Shelby Police Department said the incident is under review by the State Bureau of Investigation. Police Chief Brad Fraser described the officer's actions as disturbing and inappropriate. Members of Miami's Haitian community gathered to celebrate their national soccer team ahead of upcoming World Cup matches, which is playing in the competition for the first time in 52 years. Haiti's qualification brought pride and hope to a nation facing ongoing political and humanitarian challenges. Indeed. I'm Sybil Wilkes. Be informed, be empowered.
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0: It's the best of Curtis Mayfield all 3 hours of today's program, at least we're now the last half hour, so it has been the best of Curtis Mayfield. We ain't done yet. We'll get one or two more tracks in right quick, as curated by Dr. Cornel West, who's been with us all 3 hours today. Tomorrow is his natal day. He'll be 73 years young tomorrow. Dr. Cornel West will be on June the 2nd. The following day, June the 3rd, would have been Curtis Mayfield's 84th birthday, as I recall. And today, of course, is also the first day of 86. All right, Dr. West.
1: Oh, no, it's 2026.
0: What is that?
1: 1942.
0: I had a math major, so let me do my math
1: right
0: quick.
1: Four.
0: Is it four? It's four. Miles is right. I was right the first time.
1: You're right.
0: See? Every now and then, when it comes to Cornel West,
1: I should never correct
0: I'm right. Here, every now and then.
1: I just want to make him.
0: It's rare.
1: I want to bring him back. I want to bring him back.
0: It is rare.
1: I just want to bring him back.
0: It's rare when Doc and I get into a tete-a-tete that I'm right. I'm glad that one was on tape so I can play that back.

0: to go his own way, and to over the course of his life struggle to break free from and live outside of the prescribed paradigms of blackness and masculinity that have shaped him. I'm pleased to welcome Phil Branch to this program. Phil, how are you today, sir? Congrats on the book.
1: Oh, well, thank you so much for having me.
0: It's good to have you on the program. I want to make the most of the time that we do have, not a whole lot of time here, but tell me first of all about this title. As I said, I like it, The Double Dutch Fuss.
1: Thank you. I had to figure out with this book what the visual I wanted it to be in terms of the story that made the most sense for anchoring, where I began, starting to feel that I was a little bit different and maybe in love. And there was that one moment with my dad where he saw me as damaged because I was playing double dutch. And he let it be known that doing something like that was an affront and that, you know, as a boy, I should be doing something else. And I was really, really young. And I thought in terms of a title, I wanted to center the book in that moment and anchor it there and to show where the growth came from. Mm.
0: Tell me about this notion of feeling at such a young age different and unloved.
1: You know, when you're a kid, you know, when you're 5 years old, six, you have your parents, you have your caregivers, and you see yourself through their eyes, you know. And when you start to see that reflection and it doesn't quite look how you think it should feel, it's confusing. And you do what kids do in those circumstances. You start to tap dance. You start to figure out the ways in which you can make other people feel better about you. And you don't really know when you're a kid that that isn't your job, that they should be working to make you feel better, to make you feel loved, to make you feel whole. But that's not how it happens. And I think you spend a long time when you see that reflection trying to get people to see, you know, trying to see a better reflection of yourself in their eyes. Until one day either you give up or you figure out that you're responsible for your own journey and for your own life.
0: Mm. How does one process, again, at such a young age, being viewed by one's father as damaged?
1: You know, for me, and I think people live through that differently, no matter what the situation is with the father. But for me in particular, my dad was hyper-masculine football player, a vet, beloved in the community. We grew up in Newark, New Jersey, and he was beloved, and he was a guy's guy. And so wanting to see myself in him and wanting him to see himself in me, it threw me off balance. So what I had to do was figure out how do I get up every day and feel good about myself, so that I can get through the day. You know, it's one thing for a cousin not to like you or a teacher, but when it feels like, and I'm not going to say, you know, I can read my father's mind, but when it felt like I wasn't the son who he wanted me to be, even though it was quiet, because we're often taught not to express ourselves the ways that we want to in our families, even though it wasn't verbally expressed, I spent a lot of time in my mind reshaping and trying to become something else and figuring out, hey, this person who I look just like feels this way about me. What is the rest of the world going to feel about me? And it kind of sets you on a path. And for me, it was perfectionism, you know, becoming a great student and being perfect in other ways. And that itself is exhausting.
0: Yeah. Speaking of being exhausting, tell me more about how your father, seeing you as damaged, did in fact do damage.
1: Well, the damage, I mean, I think it starts instantly, right? You start seeing everything you do, you know, your successes don't feel like success, right? Because it never feels like enough. You know, one of the things I write about is sort of how, because I was always trying to fill that gap between him and his look and his way of being with me, trying to fill that gap, that even when I was doing well, even when I was excelling, I never knew, right? And so you're running this race against something that you can't necessarily win, and you start looking for that that love, that respect in places that sometimes maybe it shouldn't come from. And, you know, it takes you a little bit longer to actually love yourself when you have that situation.

0: I believe you need that. I mean, if it's not everyone has a father that they can point to, but I think you do want that father figure in your life to help guide you through some things in the world. And I don't think that I necessarily felt like safe enough to trust that he was going to hold my hand through those things when I was a young adult.
1: Kid. It's called The Double Dutch Fuss, a memoir. Its author is Phil Branch. When we come forward, I want to come right back to this notion he raises a moment ago of perfectionism as exhaustion. There's something to interrogate there, and I'm going to do it when we come forward on Tavis Smiley. We continue to celebrate the best of Curtis Mayfield today on Tavis Smiley.

0: forward.
1: It's Sybil Wilkes with what we need to know. Israeli forces captured Buford Ridge in southern Lebanon, marking Israel's deepest advance into that country in more than two decades. Prime Minister Benjamin Netanyahu called the move a dramatic shift in strategy. Back in the States, in North Carolina, a police officer was fired after doorbell camera footage appeared to show him repeatedly punching a woman during an arrest. The Shelby Police Department said the incident is under review by the State Bureau of Investigation. Police Chief Brad Fraser described the officer's actions as disturbing and inappropriate. Members of Miami's Haitian community gathered to celebrate their national soccer team ahead of upcoming World Cup matches, which is playing in the competition for the first time in 52 years. Haiti's qualification brought pride and hope to a nation facing ongoing political and humanitarian challenges. Indeed. I'm Sybil Wilkes. Be informed, be empowered. Let's get down to business.

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0: is the best of Curtis Mayfield. I didn't want to step on that. Those lyrics are so powerful. And weaves quite nicely into the dialogue we're having right now with Phil Branch. If you were listening to the lyrics and the conversation with Phil, it all makes sense. His book is called The Double Dutch Fuss. It's a memoir. My time is getting tight. Phil, talk to me about how one responds to feeling different, to feeling unloved, to feeling unsafe and unprotected, to feeling damaged in the sight of your father. And your response is to try to be a perfectionist at everything you do. But perfectionism can be exhausting, sir.
1: Perfectionism is its own trap. You know, you start trying to prove how good you are every place else in the world so that they can overlook this other thing that you think that they have a problem with. And it took me into adulthood to stop doing that. You know, I had to be number one, the best and all of that. And I didn't even realize I was doing it still. And, you know, you find out that what you're doing is you're trying to, you know, protect yourself, you know, so that people can see all these other amazing things and see how valuable you are. And then maybe you won't have to deal with the other things that come to you. And you asked a question a moment ago about the ways you deal with this sort of feeling unloved and the damage it does. And Brother West is there, and I'm thinking about how even now at 53, my first pre-launch reading, two of my Line brothers, I'm an Alpha, I pledged at Hampton when I was 18, two of my Line brothers showed up and expressed how much they were proud of me, how much they loved me, and they've gotten to know my story. And I see that the only way to get here is through me telling that story and through growth on their part. And, mm-hmm. and it's everybody has to kind of work together to kind of change these kind of norms. I mean, even in reaching out to the fraternity, I felt nervous to say, hey, I have a book coming out because of its themes. Will it be accepted? And I had to tell myself, you know, I've lived through this. I'm stronger now. And they could respond or not, but I am capable to know that I am full and I have value and that this is a great book for everyone who would want to read it. But you have to let people grow with you, which means you have to be vulnerable to let people change and let people grow. And that's something that I've been able to do.
0: Yeah. I realize now I am completely outnumbered. It has been for the last 3 hours, at least even one alpha and one kappa, and now another alpha has shown up.
1: Yeah.
0: Now,
2: 06, brother, love you, brother Phil. 06 in the house, brother.
0: All right, that's enough of that. That's enough of that. I'm going to give him one more segment, and I'm going to say goodbye to both of these Negroes. You're listening to Phil Branch and Cornel West, these two alphas, on the Kappa's show. Tavis Smiley.
3: This is getting good.
4: Yeah, man.
3: Tavis Smiley. Smiley continues when we come forward.
5: It's Sybil Wilkes with what we need to know. Israeli forces captured Buford Ridge in southern Lebanon, marking Israel's deepest advance into that country in more than two decades. Prime Minister Benjamin Netanyahu called the move a dramatic shift in strategy. Back in the States, in North Carolina, a police officer was fired after doorbell camera footage appeared to show him repeatedly punching a woman during an arrest. The Shelby Police Department said the incident is under review by the State Bureau of Investigation. Police Chief Brad Fraser described the officer's actions as disturbing and inappropriate. Members of Miami's Haitian community gathered to celebrate their national soccer team ahead of upcoming World Cup matches, which is playing in the competition for the first time in 52 years. Haiti's qualification brought pride and hope to a nation facing ongoing political and humanitarian challenges. Indeed. I'm Sybil Wilkes. Be informed. Be empowered.
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0: Tavis Smiley and Phil Branch for these next 2 minutes. Phil, we've only top-lined this provocative and powerful memoir. It's called The Double Dutch Fuss, a memoir. Its writer is Phil Branch. What do you hope the takeaway will be for the black men who read this book and for people writ large, even outside of our tribe, as it were?
1: I think for me, the most important thing would be the ability to love each other as we are. We need each other. And that starts with home and then building out into our communities, and that we can't have strong communities and strong families if we disenfranchise people who are part of us. And I think that is the biggest thing for me. We're stronger together. And we need each other.
0: It's called The Double Dutch Fuss, a memoir. It's written by Emmy Award-winning director, live performance storyteller, and writer Phil Branch. Phil, congrats on the text. As I said, I'm not going to hold that mistake against you or Dr. West. my delight to have had you on the program, sir. Congrats. I should mention, by the way, since he connected the dots to Dr. West and they're both being alphas, this book, The Double Dutch Fuss, memoir, publishes tomorrow. So it releases on Dr. West's birthday. So there you have it.
1: Hey.
0: One alpha putting out a book on another alpha's birthday.
2: Beautiful. That's
0: so
2: beautiful.
0: I guess you can't go wrong with that.
2: Salute you, my brother. Salute you, brother Phil.
1: Love you too, bro. Appreciate you, Tavis. Thank you so much for having me.
0: Honored to have you on. Just like that, 3 hours are gone. I close by thanking Dr. Cornel West for sticking around for all 3 hours the day before his birthday. We wish him an early birthday tomorrow. He'll be 73 years young tomorrow on June 2nd. We salute Curtis Mayfield, who would have been 84 on the following day.
2: And we want to mention
0: June the 3rd.
2: Sam Cash and Fred Sam Gooden and Fred Cash, who sang with Curtis, The Oppression. Impressions, they all go together.
0: They all go together. So there's June 1, first day of Black Music Month. It's been Curtis Mayfield all 3 hours. Tune in tomorrow to see who our artist in residence is. Tomorrow, we'll do it every day this month during Black Music Month. Until tomorrow, thanks for tuning in. And as always, keep the faith.

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5: It's Sybil Wilkes with what we need to know. Israeli forces captured Buford Ridge in southern Lebanon, marking Israel's deepest advance into that country in more than two decades. Prime Minister Benjamin Netanyahu called the move a dramatic shift in strategy. Back in the States, in North Carolina, a police officer was fired after doorbell camera footage appeared to show him repeatedly punching a woman during an arrest. The Shelby Police Department said the incident is under review by the State Bureau of Investigation. Police Chief Brad Fraser described the officer's actions as disturbing and inappropriate. Members of Miami's Haitian community gathered to celebrate their national soccer team ahead of upcoming World Cup matches, which is playing in the competition for the first time in 52 years. Haiti's qualification brought pride and hope to a nation facing ongoing political and humanitarian challenges. Indeed. I'm Sybil Wilkes. Be informed, be empowered.
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10: Because you're raising things that you haven't thought out. 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
9: Asking the tough questions.
11: Well, here's the thing. 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
10: call it
11: a statement. Now,
10: but I'm questioning your statement. You can question mine. You can question any statement I make. You can question any statement. Whoa. You can question any statement I make, but you cannot call here and tell me don't question the statement you make, brother.
9: Be a part of the conversation. Just keep it real. 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
10: It's Monday, June the 1st, Black Music Month. Do you know what time it is? It's Al Sharpton's time. And for these next 3 hours, it's time to put aside all pretenses, deception, denial, or fronting. The time has come to keep it real on Keeping It Real with Reverend Al Sharpton. A very good afternoon to you all across the country. Good morning to our West Coast listeners. 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I'm coming to you live from our National Action Network corporate headquarters in New York. 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And this is Hot Button Monday. Much happened over the weekend, and you may want to express your thoughts and concerns about it. And as I said at the opening, this is Black Music Month. You may want to give us who you think. Give me three of who you think ought to be the giants in your mind of Black music in this country. Who are the giants? Who is most significant? We've had been blessed with so many artists, but give me your top three on the first day of Black Music Month 2026. And it's interesting to me that Michael Jackson, who's been gone now since 2009, I believe. I did his funeral. I'm trying to remember the date. But he's been gone for a long time. And yet his docudrama, went in the theaters and went absolutely one of the best sellouts, biggest sellouts that they've seen. His music survived. I saw on A&E the other night a four-part series on James Brown that A&E just put out. And it shows his kind of historic significance. In fact, I was interviewed for that one. So who are your three giants in Black music as we exhale today on the issues and the concerns going on? First and foremost, on a global level, the news is broke that Tehran has suspended talks over the Israeli attacks in Lebanon. So all of the talk about coming to some kind of understanding to stop the war and open up the Strait of Hormuz is on pause because Iran is saying they will not talk because of Israel's attacks on Lebanon. The U.S. also exchanged strikes amid the talks, and they both are saying they're not ending the ceasefire, but there is some back and forward going. We also see that the United States Senate Democrats are moving under Chuck Schumer, the Senate Democratic leader, to kill the fund that Donald Trump has set up, the weaponization fund. And part of the argument is that Trump sued the IRS. A lot of people don't understand how this came about. Trump sued the IRS for, in his claim, releasing some of his returns to the public. He negotiated with the Justice Department, where he appointed the Justice Department head, the Attorney General. Then he said, well, I tell you what, I'm suing y'all for whatever the figure, I think it was $1 billion. I'll settle for $1.8 billion. I think he really said $1.776 billion and put it into this fund for people that were prosecuted, persecuted, targeted for supporting me. Well, not only is it faulty that the people that he's talking about themselves did criminal acts, harmful, violent acts. The fact is that the basis, if you have the wrong premise, you're coming to the wrong conclusion. Example, if I said 1 + 1 + 3 = 7, plus 2 = 9, well, first of all, 1.3 is not 7. So before you do the adding, the base is wrong. The base of his case is wrong because the fact that he negotiated with himself, political appointees, in and of itself is not allowable. So what Senator Schumer and the senators are saying is you can't make a deal with your own appointees. It's like making a deal with yourself. Before we even get to who's going to try to claim the money, you don't have the right to make the settlement. Now, if they litigate that and go through the court, and that's another story, and the judge says he has the right. But you can't do it by somebody you appoint. So that's part of the weekend news. Then you have, of course, the issue of Delaney Center in Newark, the hunger strike by many of, we're told by many of those being detained, saying they're getting no medical treatment, no sanitary care, food irregular, and then it is nasty. I can't think of a better word. And some protests started. They went on the health strike inside. The vice, the ICE folks started banning officials from even visiting them, including members of Congress, federal officials that have the right. A couple of people came and started some violence, which made the governor, Mikey Sherrill, and the mayor, Roz Baraka of Newark, clamped down. I had both of them on my show last night. I told y'all, watch the show. I'm always going to have the people right in the middle of things. Last night I had Governor Sherrill from New Jersey and Mayor Roz Baraka and Reverend Steffi Bardi was right in the middle of that. I think that was the first interview she did. Also had Spike Lee on talking about the Knicks, but that's another story. I think that it is atrocious, immoral, unjustifiable what they're doing to the migrants. I understand now today they started letting families visit and officials visit and all just started today. But I joined Reverend Bartley and others in saying violent protests, and I'm not just saying it with detainees here. I said it in Minneapolis with George Floyd. I said it in Ferguson, Missouri with Michael Brown, all those cases we were on the front line for. Violence is not only immoral. In my opinion, nothing gives you the right to hurt another human being. You don't give life, you don't have the right to take life away. That's my personal moral conviction. But strategically, even if you don't agree with me morally, strategically, once you become violent, you then give leverage to the opposition to make you the issue and not the violence and the lack of moral concern that they give those that you're protesting for. So it's no longer that you're starving people inside or giving them bad food or not giving them sanitary conditions or letting them have family visits. It's all about you outside throwing a rock. And I think that we can talk about all of this today. So let's talk about the continued protest around ICE. Let's talk about what is going on in Iran. Let's talk about the fact that a judge said that Trump has to take his name off of the Kennedy Center and he has 2 weeks to do it. Let's talk about your three top Black History Month selections. A lot to talk about today. It is Hot Button Monday, and it's hot too. 1-877-532-5797. Or you can go on the message board. People already on the board. I see Akeem Smith, Reverend Sharpton. We back at war with Iran, U.S. and Iran trading strikes over the weekend. No doubt about it. They exchanged strikes violently over the weekend. Pamela is saying amen for the Vatican apologizing for the diaspora. And Pamela is right. I'm glad the statement the Pope made, but I want to see now what they're going to back it up with. Let's talk about all of it. Hot Button Monday. Keeping it real. Sharpton. Be right back.

0: leading.
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1: It's Sybil Wilkes with What We Need to Know. Israeli forces captured Buford Ridge in southern Lebanon, marking Israel's deepest advance into that country in more than two decades. Prime Minister Benjamin Netanyahu called the move a dramatic shift in strategy. Back in the States, in North Carolina, a police officer was fired after doorbell camera footage appeared to show him repeatedly punching a woman during an arrest. The Shelby Police Department said the incident is under review by the State Bureau of Investigation. Police Chief Brad Fraser described the officer's actions as disturbing and inappropriate. Members of Miami's Haitian community gathered to celebrate their national soccer team ahead of upcoming World Cup matches, which is playing in the competition for the first time in 52 years. Haiti's qualification brought pride and hope to a nation facing ongoing political and humanitarian challenges. Indeed. I'm Sybil Wilkes. Be informed.
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0: your host, Reverend Al Sharpton, and we're talking about everything from Iran to the president being told that he must take his name off the Kennedy Center. A lot happened this weekend. We also see where on the campaign trail, Senator Ossoff in Georgia went all the way there, said that the president's a national disgrace and that he should be dealt with like that. And we see that there is election primaries in 6 states tomorrow, including California. And the polls are very tight. We see that there are 2 black majority seats now in Georgia that are up with Congresswoman Frederica Wilson announcing she will not run again. And there's a lot of moving parts going on, so let's talk about all of it and get your views. And as I said, this is the first day of Black Music Month on in 2026. I want your top 3 black historical artists. I was glad to see the artists move and pull out of Donald Trump's 250th anniversary celebration. Commodores and others said they thought it was a celebration not connected to Trump and politics, and all of them pulled out, and so much so that now he said, well, I don't need y'all. I'm a bigger draw than Elvis. He literally wrote that on his Truth Social last night. I'm going to speak. We'll just make it a speech. And absolutely, we got, well, I can't say. We have a mess on our hands because we have a messy president. And some of us need to own the fact that we could have done more to stop this. So we're going to take your exhale calls and your postings. I see the mayor, Rodney Jones, says it's Hot Button Monday and got his fire up. Yeah, that's what it is. I see Cedric Cooper saying Reverend Dr. King said the truth first to earth will rise again, and lie can't live forever, and that a man can't ride your back unless it's bent. A few justices are starting. I can't see the edge of that. Okay, a few justices are standing. We need Congress to stand. All right. I agree with that, Cedric. All right, let's go to the phones. Let's take your calls. It is Hot Button Monday. Let's go to Brother Jacob, kicking us off in Philadelphia, WURD. Brother Jacob.
1: Hey, peace be unto you, Reverend Al, and to your worldwide listeners, your audience, man. You know what, Reverend Al, when you was talking, you know, black music history month, right?
0: Right.
1: Now, we can't, like James Brown, Philly and the National, Motown, Gordy, Stax with Isaac Hayes, they in another category, but the 3, if you said 3 artists, right?
0: Right.
1: I would, because we can't forget them big ones, right? Like I said, Philly and the National. Plus, I'm in Philly, so you know I got to mention them. But I would say Michael, Stevie, and Whitney, right? And Michael and Stevie, their music speak for itself. And then when you get to Whitney, I have never heard that anthem sang like that girl sang it that day. You know, you remember that when she did that?
0: National anthem, she really did it.
1: I have heard, and I'm a musician, I listen, I ain't heard nothing better. I mean, there's been some good ones, but I'd be darned if she didn't put the icing on the cake with that joint. Which brings to mind, I'm just so thankful that we got 3 branches of government, right? And that look like the congressional, they done wrapped it in. They so scared, they don't do nothing. They let this guy do whatever he want to do. But the judges, that rule of law, that the Constitution, that's so sacred, right, in this Constitution that we have here. So, you know, I'm glad to see the judges and step forward and put a stop to some of this foolishness, some of it being just outright racist. You're talking about now they want his. He put his name up on the Kennedy Center and took the names of the nine enslaved Africans that George Washington had at the house here at Sixth and Market in Philadelphia. And the judges, thank God, told him to put them back. And right. They're in the process. It's slow, but you know what I'm saying. You know how they do. When I say they, I'm talking about, I don't know what you call them, Reverend, now. They're not American patriots. I don't care what label they wear. And you was talking about voting tomorrow some places. People, you keep putting out the call, Rev. We need all hands on deck to save this republic.
0: No
1: this
0: doubt
1: is no
0: about
1: joke.
0: It.
1: Yes, this is not a test. This is the real deal, Holyfield. And American patriots, we need y'all just to do the right. I heard about a Democrat that's running that he ain't, you know, he ain't representative of what I think Democrat thing is. And if a Republican beat him, that's a better human than me. That's what I pray for. So I don't care what label you wear. We need some, talking about cleaning up politics. That's how we do it. We don't do it by being in the Crips and the Bloods. We do it by putting good people in there. Right, Reverend Al?
0: That's right. All right. And thank you for your call, as always. And I see the mayor, it came in with his three on the message board. Mayor says, number one, James Brown. Number two, Marvin Gaye. Number three, Bob Marley. That's his top three historic figures in black music history. Let's take our break. We'll come right back.
2: Keeping it real.
0: Keeping it real. Shopton. Be right back.
2: Keep it real.

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8: It's Sybil Wilkes with What We Need to Know. Israeli forces captured Buford Ridge in southern Lebanon, marking Israel's deepest advance into that country in more than two decades. Prime Minister Benjamin Netanyahu called the move a dramatic shift in strategy. Back in the States, in North Carolina, a police officer was fired after doorbell camera footage appeared to show him repeatedly punching a woman during an arrest. The Shelby Police Department said the incident is under review by the State Bureau of Investigation.

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Keeping it real. I am your host, Reverend Al Sharpton. 1-877-532-5797. 1-877-532-5797. Or you can go on the message board at www.nationalactionnetwork.net. Sun Cam on the message board says, condolences to the Leak family on the sudden loss of Spencer Leak Jr. They own Leak and Sons funeral homes in Chicago. Spencer Leak Jr. drove Reverend Jackson's body to the memorial service in South Carolina. He drove it from the house to the funeral home, did all the funerals. The whole family was involved, and I was stunned when Jesse Jr. texted me yesterday and said that this is not senior, this is Spencer Leak Jr. Had a seizure and died. A fine family and an outstanding part of the Chicago black community, and send it in my prayers. Harriet Walters says, good afternoon, Reverend Al. Saw you at 5 as I do all Saturdays and Sundays, and on Morning Joe at 6 in the morning. Okay, you got me. I did all three of those. And whenever you're on with him, I watch. I saw Jesse Jackson in California when he was running for president, and when he spoke at my former church. And I'm trying to see the edge of that. And, okay, it's coming up now. These computers. All right, let me, go to House Dog. I couldn't get your former church. I'm sorry, but I wanted to read your message. House Dog is saying Kurt Cobain admitted he stole lead bellies.

0: the Leadbetter's music and would not pay him, used Lead Belly's music, Billy Preston, for the Beatles, just like they copied Little Richard until Eminem, same timelines. And a lot of these artists were robbed, ripped off. And the people that ripped them off were, in some cases, had the mob backing them up. We ain't giving you nothing. And if we told on the mob, what was going on, or we snitches, informants, they made an industry breaking black artists. And it's still a crying shame. Many of them and their families dead broke, and no one would protect them. I was very close, as many of you know, with James Brown and later Michael Jackson. I saw what they did and tried to get that dealt with. But the people that should have protected them in law enforcement was too busy protecting the criminals. Let's go back to the phone. It's Hot Button Monday. Let me say, by way of announcements before I go back to the phones, don't forget to watch Politics Nation live at 5 every Saturday and Sunday. We had two great shows this weekend, and I hope you were tuned in. We had everybody from Congressman Benny Thompson in Mississippi to Governor of New Jersey to Spike Lee, on and on and on. And we're going to do that every week because we want to get the people right in the center of the issues on the air, and let's talk about it. Every Saturday and Sunday, 5 p.m. Eastern Time on MS Now. And every Saturday, the Saturday Action Rally. And we've been for the last 3 months in transition to our new headquarters that we bought. It's just about ready to go. We're just getting the paperwork from the city. And we will probably be starting our rallies there. We're already moving staff in there tomorrow. Our rallies will probably start there Saturday after next, not this Saturday, the following Saturday. You can meet me this Saturday at the historic Mother AME Zion Church, 137th Street and Lenox Avenue, 9 a.m. to 11 a.m. We had a great rally Saturday, and I'm looking for you this Saturday, Black Music Month Saturday, at Mother AME Zion. All right, let's go to the phones. Let me go to Demetrius in Cleveland, Ohio. Demetrius, you're keeping it real with Al Sharpton.
1: Thank you very much, Sharpton. It's nice talking to you this Monday. I just want to mention what happened over the weekend with Israel going further into Lebanon, southern Lebanon. It seems that they're on a mission, you know, to conquer more land. Netanyahu said he's just trying to displace Hezbollah. But when he moved into new territory in Lebanon, he putting up the Israeli flag. Now, it seems like that's a statement that this new territory is reclaiming for itself, expanding, you know, the size of the country. It's not protecting the Israeli citizens. It's like on the mission, but to expand the state of Israel and to displace the Palestinians living there and the Lebanese people. And that's a whole different country, not even part of Israel.
0: Right. And, Netanyahu was quoted over the weekend saying he wanted 70% of Gaza. So you're right in where you're headed.
1: Mm-hmm. That's justice, you know, to the Lebanese people and the Palestinian people as well, you know, who live in Lebanon and those who live in Gaza. Because they being displaced, not provided, you know, housing, when they are forced to move, you know, and they not getting justice in the prisons there. Just like people here in the United States who are in a facility in New Jersey, not getting justice. Because Israeli soldiers committing crimes against the Lebanese people and the Palestinians, yet they're not being held accountable in court, you know, for unjustified killing. Yet the Palestinians, they may not even commit a crime as serious as killing, but yet they'll get no prison time. So it's really a one-sided justice system is going on. And for Israel to claim itself and being, you know, a sovereign nation of following the rule of law, and they're under attack by the enemies surrounding them. It's like they're taking the amount of being an aggressive country and denying human rights, civil rights, voting rights to the Palestinian people and the Lebanese people as well. And even going to what's happening in Iran, I can understand why Iran wants the Lebanese question to be a package with a settlement with the United States administration as well, because they pledged, you know, to protect, you know, the Lebanese people and as well as the Palestinians. So it is a package deal. And it's saying like Donald Trump, you know, he had Bolivian troops there, you know, in the Strait of Hormuz, and like his aim is to have a war one way or the other. It's just the pressure of the American people because the oil prices that are stopping him from going out full blast with a war. So it's very essential that American people have to put pressure on him, because if they don't, you know, he's going to try to cause the war to continue, you know, for a profit and take the people's minds off his problems here in the United States, just like Netanyahu in Israel. But at the same time, their goal is to acquire more land and to take advantage of the resources of the different lands that they conquer. Okay, thank you, Reverend Sharkey.
0: All right, always good to hear your voice, Demetrius. Let me go to Don in New Orleans. Don, you're keeping it real. Hot Button Monday, Black Music History Month.
2: Yes, Reverend Al, Black History Music Month begins today, and also the Atlantic hurricane season. But let me say this. The Sahara dust suppresses and the formation of hurricanes three ways, air, water, and wind. That's why we have earth, wind, and fire, the group. But nevertheless, I want to say this quickly, Reverend Al, if I may, when we talk about the congressional remapping in Louisiana. You know, in 1990, Louisiana had 8 U.S. congressional representatives. 6 were Democrats. That's the year that William Jefferson became the first black congressperson since Reconstruction, in 1990. And with population laws, it's down to 6 now. And Republican has 2 in 1990. Today, they want 5. And they want to say the Democrats get 1. So that's a loss, -5 for Democrats and a +3 for Republicans. And yet, if you look at the state record, the state of Louisiana have closed primaries. There are more registered Democrats in the state of Louisiana than there are Republicans. Yet you have closed primary, not an open primary like California, jungle primary. So how that mad thing, if it's not racial, if you have more registered Democrats, yet you have a majority Republican governor, Senate, and all statewide office? That's just a question I had.
0: That's why they, thank you for your call. That's why they gerrymandering to handle a minority is in charge of the majority. And the same in Mississippi. Mississippi, I had Benny Thompson on the show over the weekend, the congressman there. They're still talking about whether they're going to try to mess with his district. One black congressman in a state of Mississippi that are just about 40% of the population is black. About, I think it's like 38%. So it is not only racist, and it is that, it is anti-democratic. So when you're talking about celebrating the 250th anniversary of the country, and the democratization of the United States and breaking with King Charles or King at that time, you don't even practice the democratic principles. Oh, You were talking about for white male landowners owner. Only. White male landowners only is what you meant. So then why you asking us?
3: Keeping it real.
0: What are we supposed to be celebrating? We can celebrate we survived and thrived.
3: Keeping it real.
0: Let's take a break. Be right back. Keeping it real.
3: Keeping it real.
0: Shopton. Pamela Edgar's writing on our message board. Good afternoon, Reverend Dr. Al Shopton. I enjoyed listening to your report on Saturday morning. Happy Black Music History Month. She was watching the rally, I suppose. That's wonderful. Thank you, Pam. She didn't say where she was from. But I love when I get from all over the cities around the country. All right. We'll be right back.
3: Keeping it real.
0: Shopton. Be right back.
3: Keeping it real.
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2: It's Sybil Wilkes with What We Need to Know. Israeli forces captured Buford Ridge in southern Lebanon, marking Israel's deepest advance into that country in more than two decades. Prime Minister Benjamin Netanyahu called the move a dramatic shift in strategy. Back in the States, in North Carolina, a police officer was fired after doorbell camera footage appeared to show him repeatedly punching a woman during an arrest. The Shelby Police Department said the incident is under review by the State Bureau of Investigation. Police Chief Brad Fraser described the officer's actions as disturbing and inappropriate. Members of Miami's Haitian community gathered to celebrate their national soccer team ahead of upcoming World Cup matches, which is playing in the competition for the first time in 52 years. Haiti's qualification brought pride and hope to a nation facing ongoing political and humanitarian challenges. Indeed. I'm Sybil Wilkes. Be informed, be empowered.
3: This is the sound of giraffes being placed on the endangered species list for the very first time. This is the sound of wild populations plummeting by nearly 40% over the last 30 years. This is the sound of a silent extinction. 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
4: 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Or that vaccines are part of a healthy lifestyle, just like eating well and exercising? Or that choosing not to get vaccinated may put your health at risk? There's a lot to know when it comes to vaccines. 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
6: Sharpton keeps it real.
8: Because you're raising things that you haven't thought out. There were slave rebellions that did. All right, then give me the answer. If you haven't answered me yet, if you thought it out, give me the answer.
6: Asking the tough questions.
9: Well, here's the thing. I called
8: and
9: made a statement. Now you.
8: No, but I'm questioning your statement. You can question mine. You can question any statement I make. You can question any statement. Whoa. You can question any statement I make, but you cannot call here and tell me don't question the statement you make, brother.
6: Conversation. Just keep it real. Live from the National Action Network corporate headquarters in New York, keeping it real. It's Hot Button Monday. And now, America's number one civil rights leader, the Reverend Al Sharpton.
8: Keeping it real. I am your host, Reverend Al Sharpton, first day of Black Music History Month. A lot to talk about, and we covered a lot in the first hour. It's XL. It's Hot Button, rather, Monday. So much happened over the weekend, from ICE in New Jersey to the other occurrences with the Trump name stripped, ordered to be stripped anyway by a judge in D.C., to the continued contradictory reports around Iran. Let me bring in our co-host that helps get it all straight every Monday as we start the week. He is, of course, the known and respected and regarded political strategist. And, of course, he is the CEO and founder of Blueprint Strategies, Antoine Seawright. How you doing, Antoine?
10: It's very hot on this Hot Button Monday, Reverend Al, but I'm doing well. And a very, very strong lineup you had this weekend, including two of the most consequential members to ever serve in any Southern delegation in the history of the United States Congress, Benny Thompson, and, of course, my mentor and political father, Jim Clyburn, who I spoke to both of them after they had gotten off your show this weekend. So,
8: yeah, no, I was honored to have Clyburn lead off on Saturday night and Benny on yesterday. And it's important that we hear from the people in the thick of the fight. There is a reason they want to go after Benny. They don't know if they can do it, which is why they have to be cautious. And then you see what happened when they went after Jim Clyburn. Even the Republicans said, well, we may not want to say in public to respect Clyburn, but we do understand if y'all divide these districts, you're going to be putting these Black Democrats in my districts, and I can get contested. And in a tight one, I could lose by the plurality of the Black voters they put in the district. It's classic, Antoine, to me, of the old folks used to say when I was growing up, you cut off your nose to spite your face.
10: Well, I think what they learned and what they discovered is in a place like South Carolina, relationships matter. And if you add up the work that he has done, Jim Clyburn, over the years, and you add up all of the six members of our federal delegation, and two, including two of our United States senators, the money he's brought to South Carolina outweighs all of them combined. And when our governor, he answers. When the legislature call, he answers. And so there's a sense of respect follows him, and I think that was part of the reason why you saw the result you saw when it came to redistricting. The other aspect of it is there's still some principled conservatives out there that believe in conservatism and the rule of law, as well as the Constitution, and then there's still some folks who believe in process. The process in South Carolina is not like others. It took us 2 years to pass those congressional lines that we currently have, and when the Republicans in the state sued to ensure that those lines were considered racial, the United States Supreme Court, with Trump Supreme Court, the court ruled in favor of the Republicans, that they could not say they racially gerrymandered. They were constitutional.
8: Right, exactly. All right, let's go to the phone. Let me go to Tommy in Chicago, Illinois. Tommy, you're keeping it real with Al Sharpton and Antoine Seawright.
11: A pleasant afternoon to you, Reverend, and always great to hear Mr. Seawright. You know, under the guise of you just can't make it up, and these are the days of your life, is where we find ourselves, Rel. You know, my three Black History music would be Lou Rawls from the City of Chicago, Ramsey Lewis, and Maurice White. And why did I say those particular three? Because my city seems to be having some amnesia about the greatness that has come from this city. The condolences go out to to Rev, would you believe, and I hope you're listening, Mr. C. Wright, and I hope other individuals around this country is listening. You know, some of us have the unbelievable opportunity to live history and not even know it.
8: Right.
11: So, Rev, I got caught up and got into the county jail. The officer came and pulled me off of the deck. One I didn't know lived right on my block, saw me up on one of the, never mind that. The bigger part is this, Rev. He called me out into the hallway, and he took me to the sheriff's office. And who was sitting behind that desk? Spencer Leak Sr. And you know what he said to me, Rev? This was his exact words, Mr. C. Wright. I know your family. What in the hell are you doing up in here? Get out of my office.
8: Wow.
11: And Rev, the officer lived down the street on the corner. Never paid attention to as he left him going back and forth. He put on a different shirt, and Mr. Leak is when I would meet him. Then, Rev, when I got myself together, I would be sitting in a pulpit. And who would be in that pulpit? Mr. Leak Sr., Reverend Jackson Sr. What I'm trying to say to you is I'm just going along to get along and live in history. What is wrong with the city of Chicago and our people across this country that you're not recognizing and understanding your living history? People died for us to have the right to participate in this particular doctrine. And when a Black person doesn't recognize and understand that Plymouth Rock, it landed on us, and from that moment to 2026, we have not had humanistic rights. And it's just a shame, Reb, that here we are with this individual doing everything on earth that's against the Constitution, clearly illegal, and we're running around here trying to make excuses for a teen takeover instead of grown-ups understanding the reality in which they are and raise up a child in the way he should go. And I want to leave you with this one, Rev, because this is the best one, Mr. C. Wright. If it wouldn't be for individuals like yourself, if it wouldn't be for individuals like Mr. C. Wright, if it wouldn't be for individuals like Joan Austin, if it would not be for individuals like Mr. Purvis Spann, his daughter, C.L. Cooper, the people in the radio station saved my life by me listening. Are you people paying attention? You need to pay attention to what you're listening to. And if you won't take it from a man who's been on the battlefield, such as Reverend Sharpton, I thought I had went through something in Vietnam, Rev. Never in my wildest imagination did I understand that what I really was going to go through was I going to be silent, or was I going to get involved in probably the most and most egregious thing that could ever happen to human beings, to know the truth and deny it. I love you, Doctor.
8: Absolutely. God bless you. Absolutely. And that is the most egregious thing one can do. Thank you for your call, Tommy. Let's go to Wale in Manhattan, New York. Wale?
9: Hey, how you doing, Reverend Sharpton?
8: I'm doing very well. How are you?
9: That's good. I'm doing fine, thank you. You know, in the New York City Housing Authority, you know, every state has a different authority. Philadelphia Housing Authority, Texas Housing Authority, et cetera. But New York is supposed to be the richest one. They got the most money. And when they started closing down these community centers in the developments, you know, you have the public service areas, right? Those are the precincts. The housing precincts are the PSA, public service areas. And usually at the community centers monthly, the resident associations, which used to be called tenant associations, they would have their monthly meetings normally at the community center because that's the space that's available at every development. And at, it's at that tenant meeting monthly that the PSA will come and give their stats, how many shootings, robberies, et cetera. They take questions from the residents, and you get feedback. So we recently had one in the development I live in. Our community center is closed, like many of them. But the public service areas has a community council. Every public service area at every development has a community council, and it's a board. And normally the presidents of the tenant associations are there. And if it's a tenant association that don't really mingle with the residents, all that information from the precinct, you will not know. For instance, the one I went to, they had the DA office saying that millions of dollars that they're getting ready to allocate for gun awareness, for this big gun awareness thing that they're getting ready to do. Millions. And they also spoke about how in my development that there's a robbery going on. Somebody is stealing the equipment that they use to fix things in the development. But this information is not going to get out because there's no monthly meetings in my development. So if your development is... Yeah, all this information that they gave us, and I was glad I was at the meeting because there's no meeting, there's no tenant meetings at my development. The tenant association just stopped having meetings. They just doing whatever they want to do. At NYCHA, resident engagement is giving them the stamp of approval. And when I call resident engagement to talk to him, he tells me, they don't run us. The tenant association don't run us. They may run the neighborhood, but they're not running us. And I said, no, but y'all are giving the stamp of approval to allow them not to have meetings, et cetera, et cetera. And he's telling me, nah, that's not true, but it is true.
8: I'm gonna look into this. This is a pertinent issue. This is very, very, very, and you're dealing with tens of thousands of people when you talk about public housing like this. Thank you, Wally, for the flag on that. Let me take a break. Be right back. More Hot Button Monday. C-Wright is our co-host. Be right back.
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1: It's Sybil Wilkes with What We Need to Know. Israeli forces captured Buford Ridge in southern Lebanon, marking Israel's deepest advance into that country in more than two decades. Prime Minister Benjamin Netanyahu called the move a dramatic shift in strategy. Back in the States, in North Carolina, a police officer was fired after doorbell camera footage appeared to show him repeatedly punching a woman during an arrest. The Shelby Police Department said the incident is under review by the State Bureau of Investigation. Police Chief Brad Fraser described the officer's actions as disturbing and inappropriate. Members of Miami's Haitian community gathered to celebrate their national soccer team ahead of upcoming World Cup matches, which is playing in the competition for the first time in 52 years. Haiti's qualification brought pride and hope to a nation facing ongoing political and humanitarian challenges. Indeed. I'm Sybil Wilkes. 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
0: I'm your host, Reverend Al Sharpton. It's Hot Button Monday. Whatever's on your mind, whatever's in your heart. It is also the first day of Black Music History Month 2026. Antoine, you are of a different generation. Give me your three top Black History Month figures that comes to mind when you think about black music.
2: Well, that's hard to do because when I think about music, I also think about entertainers, and certainly Whitney Houston is at the top of that. I am a old school in my thought process, Reverend Al, so I love a little Johnny Taylor in his day. And then one of my favorite songs is Sitting on the Dock of the Bay, waiting for the time to pass away. So those would be my top three at this point. But in terms of performers, certainly you have to put Marvin Gaye at the top of that and what he was able to do to transform music.
0: All right. You got a good list. You're a young man with an old soul sitting by the dock of the bay. It's not your generation, Al. I gotta watch you.
2: Cedric, you're still a young man, Reb.
0: Oh yeah,
2: young man.
0: Oh yeah. Oh yeah. Cedric Cooper says on our message board, Donny Hathaway, Lord, we need you now. Boy, Donny sung that. You hit one there, Cedric. Teddy Pendergrass said, wake up. Teddy Pendergrass said, wake up everybody. I remember when that came out. And Stevie Wonder in Higher Ground. I love it. Thank you for that. Let's go to the phones. Let's go to Disco Brian in Philadelphia, Pennsylvania, WURD. Disco Brian.
3: Good Hot Button Monday. A manic Hot Button Monday to you both, Rev. And much like Antoine C. Wright, I, as you probably know by now, am also an old soul. My top three artists, I got to go back to the first authentic recorded voice in U.S. history, which would be Mamie Smith, whose Crazy Blues broke the mold in 1920 and sold more copies than any single in history, and also desecrated and ended the minstrel show music genre, which I won't repeat was the name of. So that's my first. And then, of course, Billie Holiday, 20 years later, who catapulted the civil rights movement in 1939 with Strange Fruit.
0: Right.
3: And then I have to agree with Brother Jacob about Whitney's national anthem. It cannot be topped. Rev, a quick follow-up before today's topic. We started building our demo brief showing how our media accountability briefing service would work, helping leaders know who they're sitting with before going on a podcast or platform, with the goal of helping leaders decide how to proceed wherever they go, proceed with caution or challenge directly or redirect time toward better aligned platforms or community relationships. And I used a recent interview you conducted or was with you as the demo case, and have almost completed the brief. So I'm just wondering, who would be the right person at NAN to send the sample brief and short proposal
0: well,
3: to?
0: Well, we'll hold you over on hold, so I can give you that. I would not get over there because you have 30 different people coming with projects that I don't know anything about.
3: Okay, beautiful, Rev. Thank you for that. So on to topics. Too many headlines this weekend. Just way too many. Over the weekend, saw that Governor Hochul joined Hakeem Jeffries and the Congressional Progressive Caucus in endorsing Representative Adriano Espaillat for re-election in New York's 13th district. And that endorsement comes as questions continue to grow about Mamdani's political reliability. As some critics have noted, there appears to be a pattern of saying one thing privately and doing another publicly. Puck News described it as, quote, the Mamdani betrayal. According to the report, Mamdani privately assured Espaillat he would support him after Espaillat endorsed Mamdani, and then appeared on MS Now over the weekend endorsing or I think it was Thursday, endorsing Espiat's Challenger. And the article notes that Mamdani credited the Challenger with securing the release of detainees from ICE custody, despite Representative Espiat's leadership on that very legislation and oversight efforts. So that's something to, you know, to keep in mind and consider. And then meanwhile, Rev, our representative, our new newly elected primary victor, Chris Rabb from Pennsylvania's 3rd District, and Hassan Piker, Chris Rabb endorsed and Hassan Piker traveled to New Jersey over the weekend to rally with the leading Democratic candidate, Adam Hanawy, who's running to replace Bonnie Watson Coleman, the first African-American woman to represent New Jersey. And, Rev, a deeply troubling fact about candidate Hanawy, I don't know how to pronounce his name, was reported in 1994. He traveled to Bosnia for volunteer work with a foundation later found to be an al-Qaeda front group by the U.S. government. And during the same period, Hanawy maintained a deep friendship with 1993 World Trade Center bombing mastermind Omar Abdel Rahman, and later testified as a defense witness at Rahman's trial. And finally, Rev, in a related headline, NBC just published today this article. The headline reads, UK blocks visits by left-wing commentators Cenk Uygur and Hassan Piker. And the subheadline is, Britain's Interior Ministry said travel authorization for these individuals had been canceled as their presence in the UK may not be conducive to the public good. So they are joining UK's other banned political figures here in the U.S., Candace Owens, and of course Kanye West, who was banned from performing in the U.K. And, you know, it's just all coming to a really troubling head, and I hope we can maintain some monitoring of all this stuff, Rev. I mean,
0: Well, I think that's what we are trying to do. I think that there are some very critical issues, and we can't take a day off. And hold on a minute. Let me get Brian's info into so that the right person can handle this in Nash Action Network. Get that
3: Thank
0: to
3: you,
0: me.
3: Sir.
0: All right. Let's take a break. Be right back. Hot Button Monday. Shopping. And, of course, Antoine Seawright. Be right back.
1: Keeping it real.
0: What's up, Carl?
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10: It's Sybil Wilkes with What We Need to Know. Israeli forces captured Buford Ridge in southern Lebanon, marking Israel's deepest advance into that country in more than two decades. Prime Minister Benjamin Netanyahu called the move a dramatic shift in strategy. Back in the States, in North Carolina, a police officer was fired after doorbell camera footage appeared to show him repeatedly punching a woman during an arrest. The Shelby Police Department said the incident is under review by the State Bureau of Investigation. Police Chief Brad Fraser described the officer's actions as disturbing and inappropriate. Members of Miami's Haitian community gathered to celebrate their national soccer team ahead of upcoming World Cup matches, which is playing in the competition for the first time in 52 years. Haiti's qualification brought pride and hope to a nation facing ongoing political and humanitarian challenges. Indeed. I'm Sybil Wilkes. Be informed, be empowered.
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0: let's plug in for South Carolina, because early voting continues to happen in our state, where we've had record numbers every single day since early voting has started. And if people are wondering, there have been 152,122 people cast their vote early in our state, 105,516 Democrats, 46,606 Republicans. So there is some enthusiasm on the Democratic side in South Carolina. But the California primaries are the ones that everybody's going to be watching for tomorrow night, for the simple fact that Nancy Pelosi's replacement will be on the ballot. And of course, very consequential governor of California is happening. The third largest economy in the world is held in California. So whomever the next governor is of that state will be something to watch. Of course, they have jungle primaries. And so the name of the game is survive and make it through the jungle. So we'll see what happens. But I think all eyes will be on California tomorrow night.
1: All right, let's go to Kevin in Delaware. Kevin, you're keeping it real with Shopton and C-Wright.
2: Good afternoon, Reverend Shopton and Mr. C-Wright. Thank you for taking my call.
1: All right, thank you for calling.
2: For starters, I just want you to know that I watch Politics Nation every Saturday and Sunday. I don't miss a day. God bless you.
1: Thank you. Appreciate it.
2: What I want to talk to you about is what Israel is doing over there in Lebanon, and them saying that they want to take over 70% of Gaza. I don't hear one word coming out of the mouth of Jonathan Greenblatt or the anti-defamation when it's doing that. But let someone say anything negative about Israel, all of a sudden you're an anti-Semite. And I think it's hypocritical that what the atrocities Israel is doing to people in Palestine, but he doesn't seem to have a comment on that. But like I said, you say anything about Israel, all of a sudden, you know, he comes out of the woodwork. That's all I had to say to you.
1: All right, thank you for your call. I think that the Netanyahu is going to, in my opinion, continue to try and do whatever he can to prolong these encounters, because if peace or settlements or some accord is reached, he's facing a trial and could go to jail. Now, that's just my personal opinion. I think that, and it even makes it more despicable that he would use war and loss of life for some personal kind of way of getting around his facing the law. And I'm not the only one that has said that, but I feel that way. I've always said to my fellow leaders of black civil rights organizations that you have to be consistent. And I say that to Jonathan Greenblatt and the Jewish leaders. I say that to Catholic leaders. You have to be consistent. You cannot stand up and defend your people if you do not have the same yardstick when others are being wrongly done. This whole breaking of the peace treaty and going into Lebanon and saying that you want 70% of Gaza is antithetical to people saying they want to try to have peace in a two-state solution. Now, if you're saying you did not say it, then why don't you stand up and denounce you didn't say it? Because it's clearly been reported. Netanyahu has not denied he said this about Gaza. And their behavior in Gaza speaks for itself. And the attacks in Lebanon over the weekend, you can't deny. That's a fact that happened. And I think Kevin raises a point that they've got to be held accountable. You can't have two sets of rules. Let's go to Metaverse and hear from Curtis. Curtis, you're keeping it real with Shopton and C-Rack.
3: Hey, how you doing, Reverend Shopton?
1: I'm doing well.
3: Yeah. Two set of rules, two sets of facts. Reverend Shopton, let me ask you a question. Did you come out of high school in 72 or 73?
1: High school, I was out in 72. I graduated in 72.
3: The reason I'm asking this question is,

0: you know, more than likely we're not going to agree on a lot of things, but the facts that we discuss civilly when we're having these conversations, that I'm correcting the record. There are two events that are going on. The Federal Freedom event, the American 250, was an act of Congress 10 years ago. And that was an election cycle, 2016. What the elected president is doing, his event, is what he controls, the property under the presidency. People are being forced to pull out of the one that was congressional bipartisan by saying, oh, I thought it was going to be. No, we should clear that up. If the Commodores want to pull out and say, I'm not going to do the bipartisan that came out of Congress, the America 250, don't say it's because of the gentleman that's in the White House and the voters voted him in. Now we're not being fair to the process. And that's what's not being cleared up, because a lot of people are not dropping out. There are two events. One that was started in 2016 when there was a very contentious election cycle. If you recall, we were debating the conduct of Mr. Comey, what Loretta Lynch did, what Senator Clinton had done. There was some tampering. Now we know what happened, and people don't like to hear that. Tulsi Gabbard uncovered the documents. And folks on you side of Allen, you know what?
1: Wait. Uncovered what documents?
0: Tulsi Gabbard reported the dossier, the Steele dossier, came out of Hillary Clinton's campaign. It wasn't the Russians. And Bernie Sanders being silenced by Debbie Wasserman Schultz, they said the Russians did it. It wasn't the Russians. We will let things come on and talk to people.
1: That is not factual. That is their. That is Tulsi Gabbard's accusation. If that had been factual, people could have been prosecuted or brought in front of the Congress. That is what she reported. That does not make it a fact. That's number one. Number two, when you say that when the Commodores and others are pulling out of the event and that they don't know what they're pulling out of, well, apparently Donald Trump doesn't know either, because why is he attacking them and calling them names if he did not feel that they were pulling out of the event he called? I mean, Donald Trump is ranting and raving, angry, and said he'll go and star in it himself. So maybe you need to tell Donald Trump what you're telling us. He's on an event.
0: Reverend Sharp, may I respond?
1: Yes.
0: Okay, look, we know for a fact in 2024.
1: No. You said you wanted to respond. Respond to what I said. Did Donald Trump not say over the weekend that he does not need them? He'll star himself. He draws more people than Elvis and called them a bunch of names. Did he?
0: He did not do that. He said he would do his event. He's doing not.
1: No,
0: the
1: he
0: one
1: did not
0: Congress.
1: Say that. You he said that he would he would cancel that event and do his own event. And he called them a bunch of names. You can't rewrite what he wrote. This is not even a soundbite. This is what he wrote on Truth Social.
0: Mr. Sharpton, that's why I called in. It's the event that he controls, not the congressional event. That's why I called in.
1: But they were not going to his event. You just said that.
0: Hold on a second. Wait, let me respond. The backlash is being, if they show up at any event, people are going to boycott them, and you all are using political fear.
1: Who is y'all?
0: They're not going to the... Look, people are saying y'all better pull out or we're not going to support. You know this is going on. That's why I had to call in.
1: No, you're fabricating something that wasn't said. They said that they were not going to the event that they were invited to. And they said that they were misled as to what the event was. That is what they said. Trump said, therefore, I'm canceling the event. And during my event, I'll keynote it myself. If he was not talking about the same event they were going to do, then why would he say, I'm going to keynote it myself? He must think it's the same event as they thought it was the same event.
0: Are you going to allow me to respond?
1: If you go ahead and if you respond to what I said, respond means, wait. Respond means you address what I said. Respond don't mean you go off in some deviation.
0: Sir, the reason why I called in, the word is obfuscation. you are obfuscating the facts that I stated.
1: You will not address what I said. I've addressed everything you said. I've addressed directly where you're saying people are putting heat on them for the wrong reasons. And I've said the one who has said that is Donald Trump. And you refuse to address that. Now you want to talk about obfuscation and all that. I've addressed directly what you said. And what you said, if they're wrong, then Donald Trump is wrong. Because both sides of this are addressing the same event.
0: No, what you're doing now is inaccurate. Listen to me. You didn't
1: what
0: say
1: is, if it's inaccurate, then Donald Trump is inaccurate. Are you denying Donald Trump wrote on Truth Social? Did Donald Trump say that on Truth Social?
0: Just because he said it don't make you right. I'm telling you, you didn't clarify about it.
1: I'm only quoting what he said. So now... Now you have to, rather than admit he said it and say he's wrong, you're going to make me wrong for quoting what he said.
0: Yeah,
1: Try again. You did a good hit, but you try again. You can't have it both ways. If Trump said it and I'm quoting it and I'm wrong, then say he's wrong. And all of it don't matter. They ain't coming and he's having his event and he's going to speak. And good. Let's have a break. We'll be right back.
2: Keeping it real.
1: I love how they take little things and try to be tricky. Keep it like real. I ain't woke up this morning. I wake up and work out every morning.
2: Keep it real.
1: Keeping it real. That's what we do. Shop to me. See right. Be right back.
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2: It's Sybil Wilkes with What We Need to Know. Israeli forces captured Buford Ridge in southern Lebanon, marking Israel's deepest advance into that country in more than two decades. Prime Minister Benjamin Netanyahu called the move a dramatic shift in strategy. Back in the States, in North Carolina, a police officer was fired after doorbell camera footage appeared to show him repeatedly punching a woman during an arrest. The Shelby Police Department said the incident is under review by the State Bureau of Investigation. Police Chief Brad Fraser described the officer's actions as disturbing and inappropriate. Members of Miami's Haitian community gathered to celebrate their national soccer team ahead of upcoming World Cup matches, which is playing in the competition for the first time in 52 years. Haiti's qualification brought pride and hope to a nation facing ongoing political and humanitarian challenges. Indeed. I'm Sybil Wilkes. Be informed.
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0: America's number one civil rights leader, the Reverend Al Sharpton.
1: Keeping it real, keeping it real. I'm your host, Reverend Al Sharpton, and we're back. 1-877-532-5797. Our esteemed co-host, Antoine Seawright. Antoine, that last caller from Delaware was indicative of, I guess, how the Trump crowd, and starting with him, starting with Trump, got very offended when some of the artists withdrew from his 250th anniversary. And because I've been hearing stuff all weekend, and it reminds me, you're a Southern guy, you might have heard this. My mother used to say that I'm from Alabama. You were born and raised in Brooklyn. She said, but I can tell you one thing about farming. If you go out and see a pile of hogs and throw a brick, the one that hollers is the one you hit. They wouldn't be hollering if it didn't impact them. And I really thought Trump was not going to respond the way he did. But and maybe he's responding that way because he's losing in Iran and he's lost some of the court battles. But he called the people third-rate artists and overpaid. He was directly talking about the same concert. He called them that. I would have told them. Go ahead.
2: It's a cult, Rev. Either you support me or I'll knife you. And truth be told, Donald Trump, as you know, he came from the entertainment business. So he knows the ins and outs of the business very well. So this is not anything new. He's used to firing people or firing back at people that he may not like or may not agree or who do not subject themselves to his will. And I think that's true for his politics. I think that's true for how he runs government. I think that's true for his everyday life. So we should not be surprised. But more importantly, I think Trumpism was at play from the very beginning. They tried to hoodwink or these folks or that this was non-political or didn't have anything to do with Trump, but more about celebrating America. And once these artists figured out that this is all about Trump, they pulled out. I think we need more artists with platforms who will go to the plate and say, we are going to go along with the extreme racism, bigotry, and hate that's flowing freely from this White House. And I commend those artists for taking a stand. Sometimes you don't have to do things loudly to make a stand, Rev. Sometimes it's just saying no is a strong way to take a position.
1: That's all they did was they said, no, we're not going. They didn't call him a bunch of names. He called them names. And obviously they were talking about the same situation. What I didn't understand, and I didn't even deal with it on my TV shows over the weekend, but I didn't understand is, well, why didn't you call Nicki Minaj and some of these artists that's all friendly with you? I mean, why are you beating up on folks that wouldn't, that felt this was being misled? Where's Nicki? She's busy that weekend. Where's the folks with you? And they had two or three artists stayed with them, Vanilla Ice or something. He canceled them. I'm going to do it myself. So he's obviously talking about the same celebration. And but I'm glad to hear people call in that's on his side getting upset. It means that it worked because I didn't know that people, I had young people on my staff here at NAN and at Politics Nation that didn't even know who the Commodores were. Said to me, who were the Commodore? And I said, are you serious? And so I'm glad that he gave a whole new generation some publicity on some of the good artists because Commodores bad in their day. And let's go to Cliff in Connecticut. Cliff, you're keeping it real with Al Sharpton and Antoine Seawright.
3: Hey, Rev, thanks for taking my call. Listen, Rev, I'll be brief, but I just want to make a point. What I do in Connecticut, I deal with the issue of police misconduct. Okay, so in terms of policies and then if it's applied to everybody. And what we're seeing is similar to what happened in North Carolina, where this Caucasian cop just simply punched several times. I don't know if you saw it and your listeners are aware of it, but there's a video in North Carolina where this white cop just repeatedly punched this black woman in the face. Okay, she claims that she needed some attention, you know, but nevertheless, the white cop continued to punch her in the face. Now, when it comes down to the use of force, what I'm having problems with is how is punching somebody in the face applicable and acceptable in terms of use of force? You know what I mean? And particularly, Reverend, here's the part that which I don't see the contrast. I can't find and don't see black police officers punching white suspects or white criminals in the face. So either the black cops, again, get a different set of training, or there's no white criminals. So quite clearly, punching somebody in the face, I can understand handcuffs, pepper spray, or even the taser, but punching somebody in the face, that's just abuse of power and abuse of authority. There's no
1: and this happened in
3: that period.
1: This happened in North Carolina?
3: You know, in North Carolina 2 days ago.
1: All right,
3: so you can just
1: and
3: Google
1: you say
3: it
1: that
3: see it.
1: It's on Google, okay. I'm surprised
3: you know what
1: North
3: I mean,
1: Carolina people haven't called me on that. This is the first I'm hearing on that. Do you know what part of North Carolina?
3: I'm not too sure what part of North Carolina, but it's going viral, you know. And also in Fairfield is another situation in which a female white cop is beating our brother with some dreads. Same thing, punching him in the face. And Rev, punching somebody in the face is just not part of a policy. I don't believe police officers go to training and punch people. They're not trained to do that. So to see police officers doing it, particularly to black people, there's something wrong with that. That's abuse. That's brutality.
1: Yeah. All right. You're on it.
3: Thanks for taking my call.
1: Let me check it out. And also talking about Connecticut, I see I was called by the family. They indicted that policeman who I went up and did the funeral with, Ben Crump. But they indicted my manslaughter, aggravated manslaughter. Not murder. I think it's murder. I mean, the family's gone on with it, but I think it's murder. But I'm glad I went, and I'll be back for his trial there in Hartford, Connecticut, the killing about a month and a half ago. Let's go to Reverend Williams. Reverend Williams is killing.
4: I respect you, Reverend Al, and trying to answer my favorite three groups, the Tick, the Hummingbirds, Sam Cooke and the Soul Stirrers, and Ray Charles and the Raiders.
1: Wow.
4: And my favorite church is Washington Temple.
1: Well, you know that's where I grew up. Now, you
4: know. You know, I know it.
1: No, you know, well, you were back there in those days. But no, go ahead, give me that again. Dixie Hummingbirds.
4: Ray Charles and the
1: Ray
4: Raiders. And Sam Cooke and the Soul Stirrers.
1: And the Soul Stirrers. Now, you know, people do not know that Sam Cooke was an outstanding gospel singer.
4: You got that right.
1: Yeah, a lot of people only knew his R&B side. But
4: no,
1: Sam
4: sir.
1: Cooke, when I was a little boy preacher, 7, 8 years old, Antoine, preaching, Sam Cooke used to come sing at Washington Temple with the Soul Stirrers. And
4: that's right.
1: I knew him. Everybody would come through Washington Temple. That's the church I grew up in, was licensed in as a boy preacher. Mahalia Jackson, everybody would come through there because we had the largest hall. We had bought a former Lowe's Theater. So everybody, if you want the big crowd, go to Washington Temple. So I met everybody. And Sam Cooke was huge with the Soul Stirrers, no doubt about it.
4: Yes, sir. He sang that song, Jesus is a Friend Until the End.
1: That's where the song was.
4: And I tell you, to keep the good work up, Burn Al, I love you. I missed that broadcast every Sunday night on our way home to Philadelphia. We always listened to Washington Temple and Ronnie Dyson.
1: Yeah, Ronnie Dyson was about 2 years older than me. We grew up in the junior church and the junior ushers together. And when I started the junior church when I was 10, he used to sing. And then he went on to Broadway and starred in Hair. I used to say to my daughters, because they were too young, didn't know Ronnie, that Ronnie Dyson could out-sing Luther Vandross any day.
4: You got it. You got it. Well, you know, I want to say this music has helped me face tomorrow and live for yesterday. So God bless you, Reverend.
1: I love
4: you. Good work up.
1: Thank you for your call. I think that's wonderful. I see Bruce Turner saying on our message page that breaking news, Tina Peters released early by the governor of Colorado. Okay, that's interesting. One of the things that is intriguing to me, Antoine, is that we are taking too lightly, I think, the fact that they are trying to eliminate a substantial portion of the Congressional Black Caucus. Talk about if these redistricting fights that we're dealing with are successful, how it will reduce the number of black, CBC members, and what are the implications of that?
2: The reason why I'm concerned about the effort and how it's being handled is I think that there's a lot of perception in the media and in our community that they're only dealing with it now. What they're dealing with right now are the states they can control right now. Southern states, the ones who they have executives and legislatures in place to be able to change the maps. They're not going to finish this job until 2028. So you had Bennett Thompson on the program last night. They're going to try to make his map applicable to 2028. They'll redraw the lines in 2027. Same thing in South Carolina. They'll come back next year, January, and try to redraw the lines using the same map, terminate the 6th district, 2028. I think they will expand their plan to other states ahead of the 2028 election cycle. Unlike us, they're treating this process like a marathon, not a sprint. And so, therefore, they're going to redraw the lines next year and make them applicable to 2028 so they can have total power and control of both state houses and congressional lines all across the country, and which could lead to the extermination of 20-plus Congressional Black Caucus seats in a matter of a 2-3-year period. And let me not stop there because I don't want anybody to be under the illusion. If they do that, you come right back around in 2030 with a census, and then they will redraw the lines again to make them even stiffer and even more Republican. So the long-term plan they're trying to do, and I keep saying this, and some of my friends and some of the shows say you can't keep saying this on air because it's not, you can't prove it. Well, I'm going to say it again on this program. This is an effort to exterminate and eliminate black political power and representation starting in the South.
1: Well, I don't think that's an extreme statement. I mean, it's clearly targeted and it's clearly done. And when you see what happens, I was telling some people at MS the other day, just talking in my office there, is that Menifee didn't beat Al Green. Redistricting beat Al Green. And redistricting is why Frederica Wilson is not running for re-election. They're using this maneuvering of the redistricting laws or calls that in the legislatures, southern legislatures, to eliminate people purposefully. And rather than our get into a back and forth with each other, we need to look at the big plan and deal with the plan. Don't fall for the okey-doke, as we say. Be right back. Take a break. Going back to the phones when we come back. 1-877-532-5797. Shopton. See right. Keeping it real. Be right back. Keeping it real.
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8: It's Sybil Wilkes with What We Need to Know. Israeli forces captured Buford Ridge in southern Lebanon, marking Israel's deepest advance into that country in more than two decades. Prime Minister Benjamin Netanyahu called the move a dramatic shift in strategy. Back in the States, in North Carolina, a police officer was fired after doorbell camera footage appeared to show him repeatedly punching a woman during an arrest. The Shelby Police Department said the incident is under review by the State Bureau of Investigation. Police Chief Brad Fraser described the officer's actions as disturbing and inappropriate. Members of Miami's Haitian community gathered to celebrate their national soccer team ahead of upcoming World Cup matches, which is playing in the competition for the first time in 52 years. Haiti's qualification brought pride and hope to a nation facing ongoing political and humanitarian challenges. Indeed. I'm Sybil Wilkes. Be informed.
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0: go to
1: Keeping It Real.
0: Detroit to Sly. Antoine Seawright is our co-host. Sly.
2: Good afternoon, Reverend Al and Reverend Seawright. How's it going?
0: Going well.
2: Great, great. First, I want to express my condolences to the family of Ron LaPrade. He's the bass player of the Commodores. We lost him over the weekend in New Zealand.
0: Oh, really? Okay.
2: Yes, sir. I got a few things to touch on. Let me start with a couple icons in music, and I'll give you a brief history on each. I'll start with saxophonist Lester Young. Lester Young played for Count Basie's orchestra. He was a sax man. Tenor sax, as a matter of fact. He was the one that coined the phrase cool as being, you know, fashionable. I'm cool. This is cool. You're cool. He was the one that started that trend. He was also the one that coined the phrase bread as money. I'm going to make my bread. Okay. So, He's to me, a big contributor to our culture. Okay. Next would be Sly Stone. Sly and the Family Stone. Sly Stone actually fought against racism by being the creator of the first fully integrated band, where he had a white person and a female in his band. I was a huge fan of Sly and the Family Stone. As a matter of fact, I used to run home from school the week Sly Stone would guest host for Mike Douglas. And finally, it would be Jimi Hendrix, because the way he laid out the Star Spangled Banner, in my humble opinion, I believe he did that song in a means of protest. Okay, now, next, I will say thanks or show my appreciation to the Vatican for apologizing for slavery. And my response will be not cut the check.
0: Right.
2: Okay. Okay, and then I want to touch finally on Iran, because like a couple of weeks ago I heard a caller, and he was talking about how Iran is a terrorist country and things like that. And he was mentioning what happened in 1979 when they took 66 hostages. But they freed 14 of them. They freed the black ones, and they freed the women, because they did not want to oppress the already oppressed. But when you start with the Iran hostage situation in 79, you're starting at the middle of the book. And people need to look at Operation Ajax. Okay, now, that, to me, if Iran is a terrorist country, let's talk about how they got there. Because under Operation Ajax, the United States CIA was lured into conflict by Great Britain and their version of the CIA called MI6 to do a coup d'etat. Now, this occurred between 1951 and 1953 because of a corporation called What was it called? Anglo-Persian Oil Company, now known as British Petroleum, or BP, because they ran a monopoly over Iran's oil. And Iran was only getting a 16% royalty. And when their democratically elected prime minister, Mohammad Mossadegh, wanted to nationalize their oil, he wanted to take back control and nationalize the oil so their citizens could benefit from it and thrive. But of course, there is a certain culture of people that feel that they have to own everything and everybody. So Great Britain lured this country into getting involved and instigating the coup d'etat that pretty much eliminated Mossadegh and replaced him with the Shah of Iran. So I don't look at things with Iran as a form of terrorism. I look at it as them fighting back. But like the temptation say, if you living in a glass house, don't throw no stones.
0: Yeah.
2: Because this country could be considered a terrorist country when you are using unidentifiable, unmarked airplanes to deliberately murder people by launching missiles at their vessels, accusing them of drug smuggling and things like that. This country could be considered a terrorist country when you threaten to use military force if you don't surrender your country to me, or I'm going to take over your country. So that's my brief rant. What say you? I'll take my responses off the phone.
0: All right. Thank you for your call. Let me go and I'll respond to both after this next call. To the Sage of the South in Atlanta, Georgia, Brother Jihad. Brother Jihad. Women, I'm sorry. They tell me we got to go to break. I'll come right back to Jihad. Keeping it real. Shopton, C-Right. Be right.

0: Keeping it real.
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0: It's Sybil Wilkes with What We Need to Know. Israeli forces captured Buford Ridge in southern Lebanon, marking Israel's deepest advance into that country in more than two decades. Prime Minister Benjamin Netanyahu called the move a dramatic shift in strategy. Back in the States, in North Carolina, a police officer was fired after doorbell camera footage appeared to show him repeatedly punching a woman during an arrest. The Shelby Police Department said the incident is under review by the State Bureau of Investigation. Police Chief Brad Fraser described the officer's actions as disturbing and inappropriate. Members of Miami's Haitian community gathered to celebrate their national soccer team ahead of upcoming World Cup matches, which is playing in the competition for the first time in 52 years. Haiti's qualification brought pride and hope to a nation facing ongoing political and humanitarian challenges. Indeed. I'm Sybil Wilkes. Be informed, be empowered.
8: 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We need action around dealing with the injustice in the criminal justice system. 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

0: out of her mouth before Congress or whoever. I think it was before Congress when she made that testimony. That's not disputed. We can play it over and over again. The nuclear agency also said their results of their study was that Iran was not working on a nuclear weapon. Then how do we let Trump over the past, and the reporters who do this, let him keep making the statement that they must not have nuclear weapons without challenging his statement with his own cabinet secretary, whoever it was, and from the nuclear people whose job it was to monitor Iran from Obama's administration? So he's correct. We start these arguments in the middle without going to the beginning.
1: Right.
0: So this particular argument here, if the reporters would hold him accountable based upon what his cabinet said and the nuclear agency, what they said, then he wouldn't be allowed to continually make this statement that I'm doing this because they can't have nuclear weapons. It just doesn't make any sense to me that reporters just allow this particular thing to start the interview as if it's brand new without evidence to counter what the particular person is saying. That's my response to him. Secondly, to my good friend, Mr. Seawright, what I would like here, then, this is a suggestion, Reverend Shelton, you and I talked about this before. This new strategy by the Republicans, and it seems that the Democrats don't understand it or don't want to address it, is this, that we all suffer from Trump derangement syndrome. They should own that. They shouldn't be trying to explain how they are not affected by this deranged man in his decision-making policies. You know what I mean? So this is not something for the Democrats to run away from. This is something for them to accept because they currently are using that as a strategy to put the Democrats on defense. They say, well, I'm not really boom, boom, boom, boom, you know what I mean, trying to explain. No, we do suffer from Trump's deranged syndrome. You know what I mean? We can accept that and we can support it and defend it. The other thing that they're running from, the Democrats, from what I'm hearing on the news and watch them every day, is that the strategy that we have to do more than just run against Trump. Why? I mean, Trump represents the Republican Party. Trump shows that he has control over the Republican Party. He has the House, he has the Supreme Court, he has the Senate, so he's in control. So to say that you're not going to just talk about Trump, that's foolishness. Because what Trump works against is the Democratic policies. And what the Democrats are responding to, Trump's policies, the Republican policies. So to deny that to come up with some type of thing to say, no, we got to do more than run against Trump, I don't understand it. It's so simple and logical to me. You know what I mean? And I don't understand why the Democrats are falling for this trap, so to speak. They say that they're not running against Trump. Well, who else are you running against? He controls everything. He controls them. So if you say you're running against the Senate, you run against Trump. You run against policies, you run against Trump. You know what I mean? Accept it and let's deal with it and not be tricked into this defensive mode to try to come up with something new. People know that you are for good health. People know that you are for the prices going down. People know all of that already. But what you're really against is these policies that Trump are instituting, you know what I mean, to hinder American progress and specifically hinder black progress. I mean, I don't think they should run away from it. And I wish Mr. Seawright, if he agrees, would share this with the Democratic Party as a strategist and tell them they need to rethink their strategy on how they're responding to these two issues. That's what I wanted to talk about, Reverend Shelton.
1: All right. Thank you for your call. Antoine, you want to respond?
2: Well, Rev, I agree with my good friend from my southern brother, from another mother, except the only part I disagree on is we have to do both. We have to run against Trump and Trumpers, but at the same period of time, we have to offer to the American people what we are and not just because we're against Trump. And we've heard that time and time again in research. We've seen it on the ground. We've seen it at events. We've seen it talking to people. And you know who we hear that the most from? At least I do.

0: I hear that the most from African Americans, particularly black men. We know who Donald Trump is, et cetera. What are y'all going to do for us? What you going to do for my community? What you going to do for my family? So there's a sense of we're making that assumption, if you will, based on research, based on what feedback we heard from us. And so I agree that Donald Trump should own this economy, should own the policies he's put in place. He should own the fact they have the power and they're in control. But there's a large segment of the population who knows he's bad. They know his policies are bad. They still voted for him, and now they regret it. So now they're saying to us, well, what are y'all going to do for us? We tried y'all, and we tried him. Now tell us what you're going to do for us. And so I think we have to keep that in mind, because voters decide how and what we talk about things.
1: All right, let's stay in Atlanta. Let's go to Ms. Sharon. Ms. Sharon.
2: Good afternoon, young men. It's good to hear your voices today.
1: Good to hear yours.
2: I'd like to credit the last three callers because they were really speaking facts. But now, I didn't call to get intellectual with politics today. I called to say, and I hope that I can say it without getting anybody into trouble, I am and we are sick and tired of being sick and tired of listening to dump on lie social, because that's all it is. It's a bunch of lies. You can call it truth social, but you know that you're spewing untruths. If you're staying up all night spewing these lies, then you can't be working for the taxpayer citizens. You can't be doing that. You're not doing that. He's not doing that. And I'm going to say just what you guys are saying. A hit dog will holler.
1: Right.
2: And, you know, you reap what you sow. And he can dish it, but he can't take it. I'm telling you, that low IQ, no class, ignoramus, needs to go someplace and sit down. I just couldn't hold it anymore. I'm sorry, that's not them saying it, it's me.
1: You don't have to apologize on this show. No, I think, thank you for your call. I think that warrants our being emotional because the man has so much of our lives, the affordability of living, the engaging in wars, the demeaning of our voting rights that we fought for. He has so much of our lives in his hand. We should not ignore it. I agree with your heart there. You can't act like he's a side issue. He is the issue. Now, I agree with you, Antoine. We also should add what we're going to do. But you first got to put in real context that he's got to go. And those that support him have got to go. And I don't think we ought to be apologetic about that. The fact is, Trump ran against Biden. He added, I'm going to do this, that, and the other, which none of which he did. But he ran against Biden. People need to be very clear what this man has done and intended to do. He intended to come in with this biased, bigoted, pre-1950s world, and he's doing it. He's destroying voting rights. He's destroyed diversity and equity and inclusion. He's running a rampage through the Middle East for his partner, Netanyahu. So we should not act like not addressing him is that we above and we go high when he's low. No, you got to deal with the reality that we're under. This is not an option. This is what we're under. This is the social setting that we're living in, Antoine.
0: And the only way we change this is with our vote at the ballot box.
1: That's
0: we
1: right.
0: can demonize, we can strategize, we can ostracize, but the only thing we need to be doing is prioritizing our participation. We're going to take our country back.
1: No, I don't disagree with that at all. I just think that the more we identify what's going on, the more we will get people out to vote. And I think that it was, in my opinion, it is a motivator to come on and say what needs to be said. Let's see if we can get one more in. Are we out of time? All right, well, let me read off the message board. The quote you used on Friday, who is this? Pamela Edgar was that you need to root hog or die a poor pig. We need to reestablish, get out the vote campaign. We're doing that with our voters patrol. And I think that that we need to obviously organize precinct by precinct. That's why we form these brigades. And we are having brigades be at the polls, because I do not underestimate that they're going to have ICE agents there under the auspices of pretense, is a better word, that they're looking for illegal aliens, like illegal immigrants, to go come and vote. They don't come to vote. They're there to intimidate. And you need a brigade there not to be starting a fight, but there to bring people in, tell people don't worry. If anybody interferes, we're here as a witness. All of them will have cameras. They will be able to go live. We're going to set up a live feed nationwide so we can pinpoint stuff in real time. This we must organize for. I hear the music. I had to go. Let me thank Antoine Seawright. Let me thank all of you that called in, listened in. You that called in, listening, and couldn't get through, but hung in there anyhow. Remember, whatever you do, wherever you go, however you feel, tell somebody, tell anybody, tell everybody. Reverend Al told you personally, just keep it real. Keep it real. Keep it real. I'll talk to you tomorrow.

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1: It's Sybil Wilkes with What We Need to Know. Israeli forces captured Buford Ridge in southern Lebanon, marking Israel's deepest advance into that country in more than two decades. Prime Minister Benjamin Netanyahu called the move a dramatic shift in strategy. Back in the States, in North Carolina, a police officer was fired after doorbell camera footage appeared to show him repeatedly punching a woman during an arrest. The Shelby Police Department said the incident is under review by the State Bureau of Investigation. Police Chief Brad Fraser described the officer's actions as disturbing and inappropriate. Members of Miami's Haitian community gathered to celebrate their national soccer team ahead of upcoming World Cup matches, which is playing in the competition for the first time in 52 years. Haiti's qualification brought pride and hope to a nation facing ongoing political and humanitarian challenges. Indeed. I'm Sybil Wilkes. Be informed.
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5: Well, here's the thing. I call him made a statement. Now you.
12: No. But I'm questioning your statement. You can question mine. 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You can question any statement. Whoa. You can question any statement I make, but you cannot call here and tell me don't question the statement you make, brother.
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12: It's Monday, June the 1st, Black Music Month. Do you know what time it is? It's Al Sharpton's time. And for these next 3 hours, it's time to put aside all pretenses, deception, denial, or fronting. The time has come to keep it real on Keeping It Real with Reverend Al Sharpton. A very good afternoon to you all across the country. Good morning to our West Coast listeners. Welcome to those listening on Sirius XM, Channel 126, The Urban View, where talk empowers and becomes action. I'm coming to you live from our National Action Network corporate headquarters in New York. 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And this is Hot Button Monday. Much happened over the weekend, and you may want to express your thoughts and concerns about it. And as I said at the opening, this is Black Music Month. You may want to give us who you think. Give me three of who you think ought to be the giants in your mind of black music in this country. Who are the giants? Who is most significant? We've had been blessed with so many artists, but give me your top three on the first day of Black Music Month 2026. And it's interesting to me that Michael Jackson, who's been gone now since 2009, I believe. I did his funeral. I'm trying to remember the date. But he's been gone for a long time. And yet his docudrama, went in the theaters and went absolutely one of the best sellouts, biggest sellouts that they've seen. His music survived. I saw on A&E the other night a four-part series on James Brown that A&E just put out. And it shows his kind of historic significance. In fact, I was interviewed for that one. So who are your three giants in black music as we exhale today on the issues and the concerns going on? First and foremost, on a global level, the news has broke that Tehran has suspended talks over the Israeli attacks in Lebanon. So all of the talk about coming to some kind of understanding to stop the war and open up the Strait of Hormuz is on pause because Iran is saying they will not talk because of Israel's attacks on Lebanon. The U.S. also exchanged strikes amid the talks. And they both are saying they're not ending the ceasefire, but there is some back and forward going. We also see that the United States Senate Democrats are moving under Chuck Schumer, the Senate Democratic leader, to kill the fund that Donald Trump has set up, the weaponization fund. And part of the argument is that Trump sued the IRS. A lot of people don't understand how this came about. Trump sued the IRS for, in his claim, releasing some of his returns to the public. He negotiated with the Justice Department, where he appointed the Justice Department head, the Attorney General. Then he said, well, I tell you what, I'm suing y'all for whatever the figure, I think it was $1 billion. I'll settle for $1.8 billion. I think he really said $1.776 billion and put it into this fund for people that were prosecuted, persecuted, targeted for supporting me. Well, not only is it faulty that the people that he's talking about themselves did criminal acts, harmful, violent acts, the fact is that the basis, if you have the wrong premise, you're coming to the wrong conclusion. Example, if I said one plus three is seven, plus two is nine. Well, first of all, 1.3 is not seven. So before you do the adding, the base is wrong. The base of his case is wrong because the fact that he negotiated with himself, political appointees, in and of itself is not allowable. So what Senator Schumer and the senators are saying is you can't make a deal with your own appointees. It's like making a deal with yourself. Before we even get to who's going to try to claim the money, you don't have the right to make the settlement. Now, if they litigate that and go through the court, and that's another story, and a judge says he has the right. But you can't do it by somebody you appoint. So that's part of the weekend news. Then you have, of course, the issue of Delaney Center in Newark, the hunger strike by many of, we're told by many of those being detained, saying they're getting no medical treatment, no sanitary care. Food irregular, and then it is nasty. I can't think of a better word. And some protests started. They went on the health strike inside. The ICE folks started banning officials from even visiting them, including members of Congress, federal officials that have the right. A couple of people came and started some violence, which made the governor, Mikey Sherrill, and the mayor, Roz Baraka of Newark, clamp down. I had both of them on my show last night. I told y'all, watch the show. I'm always going to have the people right in the middle of things. Last night I had Governor Sherrill on from Cheryl from New Jersey and Mayor Roz Baraka and Reverend Steffi Bartley was right in the middle of that. I think that was the first interview she did. Also had Spike Lee on talking about the Knicks, but that's another story. I think that it is atrocious, immoral, unjustifiable what they're doing to the migrants. I understand now today they started letting families visit and officials visit and all just started today. But I joined Reverend Bartley and others in saying violent protests. And I'm not just saying it with detainees here. I said it in Minneapolis with George Floyd. I said it in Ferguson, Missouri with Michael Brown. All those cases we were on the front line for. Violence is not only immoral. In my opinion, nothing gives you the right to hurt another human being. You don't give life, you don't have the right to take life away. That's my personal moral conviction. But strategically, even if you don't agree with me morally, strategically, once you become violent, you then give leverage to the opposition to make you the issue and not the violence and the lack of moral concern that they give those that you're protesting for. So it's no longer that you're starving people inside or giving them bad food or not giving them sanitary conditions or letting them have family visits. It's all about you outside throwing a rock. And I think that we can talk about all of this today. So let's talk about the continued protest around ICE. Let's talk about what is going on in Iran. Let's talk about the fact that a judge said that Trump has to take his name off of the Kennedy Center and he has 2 weeks to do it. Let's talk about your three top Black History Month selections. A lot to talk about today. It is Hot Button Monday, and it's hot too. 1-877-532-5797. Or you can go on the message board. People already on the board, I see. Akeem Smith, Reverend Sharpton, we back at war with Iran, U.S. and Iran trading strikes over the weekend. No doubt about it. They exchange strikes violently over the weekend. Pamela is saying amen for the Vatican apologizing for the diaspora. And Pamela is right. I'm glad the statement the Pope made, but I want to see now what they're going to back it up with. Let's talk about all of it. Hot Button Monday. Keeping it real.

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1: It's Sybil Wilkes with What We Need to Know. Israeli forces captured Buford Ridge in southern Lebanon, marking Israel's deepest advance into that country in more than two decades. Prime Minister Benjamin Netanyahu called the move a dramatic shift in strategy. Back in the States, in North Carolina, a police officer was fired after doorbell camera footage appeared to show him repeatedly punching a woman during an arrest. The Shelby Police Department said the incident is under review by the State Bureau of Investigation. Police Chief Brad Fraser described the officer's actions as disturbing and inappropriate. Members of Miami's Haitian community gathered to celebrate their national soccer team ahead of upcoming World Cup matches, which is playing in the competition for the first time in 52 years. Haiti's qualification brought pride and hope to a nation facing ongoing political and humanitarian challenges. Indeed. I'm Sybil Wilkes, Be Informed.
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0: I'm your host, Reverend Al Sharpton, and we're talking about everything from Iran to the president being told that he must take his name off the Kennedy Center. A lot happened this weekend. We also see where on the campaign trail, Senator Ossoff in Georgia went all the way there, said that the president's a national disgrace and that he should be dealt with like that. And we see that there is election primaries in 6 states tomorrow, including California. And the polls are very tight. We see that there are 2 black majority seats now in Georgia that are up with Congresswoman Frederica Wilson announcing she will not run again. And there's a lot of moving parts going on, so let's talk about all of it and get your views. And as I said, this is the first day of Black Music Month on in 2026. I want your top 3 black historical artists. I was glad to see the artists move and pull out of Donald Trump's 250th anniversary celebration. Commodores and others said they thought it was a celebration not connected to Trump and politics, and all of them pulled out. And so much so that now he said, well, I don't need y'all. I'm a bigger draw than Elvis. He literally wrote that on his True Social last night. I'm going to speak. We'll just make it a speech. And absolutely, we got, well, I can't say. We have a mess on our hands because we have a messy president. And some of us need to own the fact that we could have done more to stop this. So we're going to take your exhale calls and your postings. I see the mayor, Rodney Jones, says it's Hot Button Monday and got his fire up. Yeah, that's what it is. I see Cedric Cooper saying Reverend Dr. King said the truth first to earth will rise again, and lie can't live forever, and that a man can't ride your back unless it's bent. A few justices are starting. I can't see the edge of that. Okay, a few justices are standing. We need Congress to stand. All right. I agree with that, Cedric. All right, let's go to the phones. Let's take your calls. It is Hot Button Monday. Let's go to our brother Jacob, kicking us off in Philadelphia, WURD. Brother Jacob.
1: Hey, peace be unto you, Reverend Al, and to your worldwide listeners, your audience, man. You know what, Reverend Al, when you was talking, you know, black music history month, right?
0: Right.
1: Now, we can't, like James Brown, Philly and the National, Motown, Gordy, Stax with Isaac Hayes, they in another category, but the 3, if you said 3 artists, right?
0: Right.
1: I would, because we can't forget them big ones, right? Like I said, Philly and the National. Plus, I'm in Philly, so you know I got to mention them. But I would say Michael, Stevie, and Whitney, right? And Michael and Stevie, their music speak for itself. And then when you get to Whitney, I have never heard that anthem sang like that girl sang it that day. You know, you remember that when she did that?
0: National anthem, she really did it.
1: I have heard, and I'm a musician, I listen, I ain't heard nothing better. I mean, there's been some good ones, but I'd be darned if she didn't put the icing on the cake with that joint. Which brings to mind, I'm just so thankful that we got 3 branches of government. right? And that look like the congressional, they done wrapped it in. They so scared, they don't do nothing. They let this guy do whatever he want to do. But the judges, that rule of law, that the Constitution, that's so sacred, right, in this Constitution that we have here. So, you know, I'm glad to see the judges and step forward and put a stop to some of this foolishness, some of it being just outright racist. You're talking about now they want his. He put his name up on the Kennedy Center and took the names of the nine enslaved Africans that George Washington had at the house here at Sixth and Market in Philadelphia. And the judges, thank God, told him to put them back. And right. They're in the process. It's slow, but you know what I'm saying. You know how they do. When I say they, I'm talking about, I don't know what you call them, Reverend Al. They're not American patriots. I don't care what label they wear. And you was talking about voting tomorrow some places. People, you keep putting out the call, Rev. We need all hands on deck to save this republic.
0: No doubt about it.
1: No joke. Yes, this is not a test. This is the real deal, Holyfield. And American patriots, we need y'all just to do the right. I heard about a Democrat that's running that he ain't, you know, he ain't representative of what I think Democrat thing is. And if a Republican beat him, that's a better human than me. That's what I pray for. So I don't care what label you wear. We need some, talking about cleaning up politics. That's how we do it. We don't do it by being in the Crips and the Bloods. We do it by putting good people in there, right, Rev. Now?
0: That's right. All right. Thank you for your call, as always. And I see the mayor. It came in with his three on the message board. Mayor says, number one, James Brown. Number two, Marvin Gaye. Number three, Bob Marley. That's his top three historic figures in black music history. Let's take our break. We'll come right back.
2: Keeping it real.
0: Keeping it real. Shopton. Be right back.
2: Keep it real.

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1: It's Sybil Wilkes with What We Need to Know. Israeli forces captured Buford Ridge in southern Lebanon, marking Israel's deepest advance into that country in more than two decades. Prime Minister Benjamin Netanyahu called the move a dramatic shift in strategy. Back in the States, in North Carolina, a police officer was fired after doorbell camera footage appeared to show him repeatedly punching a woman during an arrest. The Shelby Police Department said the incident is under review by the State Bureau of Investigation. Police Chief Brad Fraser described the officer's actions as disturbing and inappropriate. Members of Miami's Haitian community gathered to celebrate their national soccer team ahead of upcoming World Cup matches, which is playing in the competition for the first time in 52 years. Haiti's qualification brought pride and hope to a nation facing ongoing political and humanitarian challenges. Indeed. I'm Sybil Wilkes. Be informed, be empowered.
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Sun Cam on the message board says, condolences.

0: at 5 as I do all Saturdays and Sundays, and on Morning Joy at 6 in the morning. Okay, you got me. I did all three of those. And whenever you're on with him, I watch. I saw Jesse Jackson in California when he was running for president, and when he spoke at my former church, and I'm trying to see the edge of that. And, okay, it's coming up now. These computers. All right, let me, go to House Dog. I couldn't get your former church. I'm sorry, but I wanted to read your message. House Dog is saying Kurt Cobain admitted he stole Leadbelly's music and would not pay him, used Leadbelly's music. Billy Preston for the Beatles, just like they copied Little Richard until Eminem, same timelines. And a lot of these artists were robbed, ripped off. And the people that ripped them off were, in some cases, had the mob backing them up. We ain't giving you nothing. And if we told on the mob, told what was going on, or we snitches, informants, they made an industry breaking black artists. And it's still a crying shame. Many of them and their families dead broke, and no one would protect them. I was very close, as many of you know, with James Brown and later Michael Jackson. I saw what they did and tried to get that dealt with. But the people that should have protected them in law enforcement was too busy protecting the criminals. Let's go back to the phone. It's Hot Button Monday. Let me say, by way of announcements before I go back to the phones, don't forget to watch Politics Nation live at 5 every Saturday and Sunday. We had two great shows this weekend, and I hope you were tuned in. We had everybody from Congressman Benny Thompson in Mississippi to the governor of New Jersey to Spike Lee, on and on and on. And we're going to do that every week because we want to get the people right in the center of the issues on the air, and let's talk about it. Every Saturday and Sunday, 5 p.m. Eastern Time on MS Now. And every Saturday, the Saturday Action Rally. And we've been for the last 3 months in transition to our new headquarters that we bought. It's just about ready to go. We're just getting the paperwork from the city. And we will probably be starting our rallies there. We're already moving staff in there tomorrow. Our rallies will probably start there Saturday after next, not this Saturday, the following Saturday. You can meet me this Saturday at the historic Mother AME Zion Church, 137th Street, and Lenox Avenue, 9 a.m. to 11 a.m. And we had a great rally Saturday, and I'm looking for you this Saturday, Black Music Month Saturday, at Mother AME Zion. All right, let's go to the phones. Let me go to Demetrius in Cleveland, Ohio. Demetrius, you're keeping it real with Al Sharpton.
1: Thank you, Reverend Sharpton. It's nice talking to you this Monday. I just want to mention what happened over the weekend with Israel going further into southern Lebanon. It seems that they're on a mission, you know, to conquer more land. Netanyahu, you say he's just trying to displace Hezbollah. But when he moved into new territory in Lebanon, he putting up the Israeli flag. Now, it seems like that's a statement that this new territory is reclaiming for itself, expanding, you know, the size of the country. It's not protecting the Israeli citizens. It's left on the mission, but to expand the state of Israel and to displace the

0: Palestinians living there and the Lebanese people, and that's a whole different country, not even part of Israel.
1: Right. And, he was quoted, Netanyahu was quoted over the weekend saying he wanted 70% of Gaza. So you're right in where you're headed.
0: Mm-hmm. That's justice, to the Lebanese people and the Palestinian people as well, who live in Lebanon and those who live in Gaza. Because they're being displaced, not provided housing, when they are forced to move, and they're not getting justice in the prisons there. Just like people here in the United States who are in a facility in New Jersey, not getting justice. Because the Israeli soldiers committing crimes against the Lebanese people and the Palestinians, yet they're not being held accountable in court. For unjustified killing. Yet the Palestinians, they may not even commit a crime as serious as killing, but yet they'll get no prison time. So it's really a one-sided justice system is going on. And for Israel to claim itself and being, a sovereign nation of following the rule of law, and they're under attack by the enemies surrounding them, it's like they're taking the amount of being an aggressive country and denying human rights, civil rights, voting rights to the Palestinian people and the Lebanese people as well. And even going to what's happening in Iran, I can understand why Iran wants the Lebanese question to be a package with a settlement with the United States administration as well, because they pledged, to protect, the Lebanese people and as well as the Palestinians. So it is a package deal. And it's saying Donald Trump, he had so many troops there in Strait of Hormuz. And his aim is to have a war one way or the other. It's just the pressure of the American people because the oil prices that's stopping him from going out full blast with a war. So it's very essential that American people have to put pressure on him, because if they don't, he's going to try to cause the war to continue, for a profit and take the people's minds off his problems here in the United States, just like Netanyahu in Israel. But at the same time, their goal is to acquire more land and to take advantage of the resources of the different lands that they conquer. Okay, thank you, Reverend Sharkey.
1: All right, always good to hear your voice, Demetrius. Let me go to Don in New Orleans. Don, you're keeping it real. Hot Button Monday, Black Music History Month.
2: Yes, Reverend Al, Black History Music Month begins today, and also the Atlantic hurricane season. But let me say this. The Sahara dust suppresses the formation of hurricanes. Three ways: air, water, and wind. That's why we have earth, wind, and fire, the group. But nevertheless, I will say this quickly, Reverend, if I may, when we talk about the congressional remapping in Louisiana, in 1990, Louisiana had 8 U.S. congressional representatives. 6 were Democrat. That's the year that William Jefferson became the first black congressperson since Reconstruction in 1990. And with population laws, it's down to 6 now. And Republican has 2 in 1990. Today, they want 5, and they want to say the Democrats get 1. So that's a loss, -5 for Democrats and a +3 for Republicans. And yet, if you look at the state record, the state of Louisiana have closed primaries. There are more registered Democrats in the state of Louisiana than there are Republicans. Yet you have closed primary, not an open primary like California, jungle primary. So how that mad thing, if it's not racial, if you have more registered Democrats, yet you have a majority Republican governor, Senate, and all statewide office? That's just a question I had.
1: That's why they, thank you for your call. That's why they're gerrymandering to hand. to handle a minority is in charge of the majority. And the same in Mississippi. Mississippi, I had Benny Thompson on the show over the weekend, the congressman there. They're still talking about whether they're going to try to mess with his district. One black congressman in a state of Mississippi that just about 40% of the population is black. About, I think it's like 38%. So it is not only racist, and it is that, it is anti-democratic. So when you're talking about celebrating the 250th anniversary of the country and the democratization of the United States and breaking with King Charles or King at that time, you don't even practice the democratic principles. Oh, you were talking about for white male landowners only. White male landowners only is what you meant. So then why are you asking us?
3: Keeping it real.
1: What are we supposed to be celebrating? We can celebrate we survived and thrived.
3: Keeping it real.
1: Let's take a break. Be right back. Keeping it real.
3: Keeping it
1: sharp. Pamela Edgar's writing on our message board. Good afternoon, Reverend Dr. Al Sharpton. I enjoyed listening to your report on Saturday morning. Happy Black Music History Month. She was watching the rally, I suppose. That's wonderful. Thank you, Pam. She didn't say where she was from, but I love when I get from all over the cities around the country. All right. We'll be right back.
3: Keeping it real.
1: Sharpton. Be right back.
3: Keeping it real.
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1: It's Sybil Wilkes with what we need to know. Israeli forces captured Buford Ridge in southern Lebanon, marking Israel's deepest advance into that country in more than two decades. Prime Minister Benjamin Netanyahu called the move a dramatic shift in strategy. Back in the States, in North Carolina, a police officer was fired after doorbell camera footage appeared to show him repeatedly punching a woman during an arrest. The Shelby Police Department said the incident is under review by the State Bureau of Investigation. Police Chief Brad Fraser described the officer's actions as disturbing and inappropriate. Members of Miami's Haitian community gathered to celebrate their national soccer team ahead of upcoming World Cup matches, which is playing in the competition for the first time in 52 years. Haiti's qualification brought pride and hope to a nation facing ongoing political and humanitarian challenges. Indeed. I'm Sybil Wilkes, be informed.
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13: There were many that were enslaved that left the plantation, said, "I'm free," and were recaptured and re-enslaved. because the laws said that. Without them signing the laws that we fought for, how should we have gotten free?
11: Sharpton keeps it real.
13: Because you're raising things that you haven't thought out. There were slave rebellions that did. All right, then give me the answer. You haven't answered me yet. If you thought it out, give me the answer.
11: Asking the tough questions.
14: Well, see, here's the thing. I call him
13: a statement.
14: Now,
13: you're questioning your statement. You can question mine. You can question any statement I make. You can question any statement. Whoa. You can question any statement I make, but you cannot call here and tell me don't question the statement you make, brother.
11: Be a part of the conversation. Just keep it real. Live from the National Action Network corporate headquarters in New York, keeping it real. It's Hot Button Monday. And now, America's number one civil rights leader, the Reverend Al Sharpton.
13: Keeping it real. I am your host, Reverend Al Sharpton, first day of Black Music History Month. A lot to talk about, and we covered a lot in the first hour. It's XL. It's Hot Button, rather, Monday. So much happened over the weekend, from ICE in New Jersey to the other occurrences with the Trump name stripped, ordered to be stripped anyway by a judge in D.C., to the continued contradictory reports around Iran. Let me bring in our co-host that helps get it all straight every Monday as we start the week. He is, of course, the known and respected and regarded political strategist. And, of course, he is the CEO and founder of Blueprint Strategies, Antoine Seawright. How you doing, Antoine?
15: It's very hot on this Hot Button Monday, Reverend Al, but I'm doing well. And very, very strong lineup you had this weekend, including two of the most consequential members to ever serve in any Southern delegation in the history of the United States Congress, Denny Thompson, and, of course, my mentor and political father, Jim Clyburn, who I spoke to both of them after they had gotten off your show this weekend. So,
13: yeah, no, I was honored to have Clyburn lead off on Saturday night and Benny on yesterday. And it's important that we hear from the people in the thick of the fight. There is a reason they want to go after Benny. They don't know if they can do it, which is why they have to be cautious. And then you see what happened when they went after Jim Clyburn. Even the Republicans said, well, we may not want to say in public that we respect Clyburn, but we do understand if y'all divide these districts, you're going to be putting these Black Democrats in my districts, and I can get contested. And in a tight one, I could lose by the plurality of the Black voters they put in the district. It's classic, Antoine, to me, of the old folks used to say when I was growing up, you cut off your nose to spite your face.
15: Well, I think what they learned and what they discovered is in a place like South Carolina, relationships matter. And if you add up the work that he has done, Jim Clyburn, over the years, and you add up all of the six members of our federal delegation, and two, including two of our United States senators, the money he's brought to South Carolina outweighs all of them combined. And when our governor, he answers. When the part of the legislature call, he answers. And so there's a sense of respect follows him. And I think that was part of the reason why you saw the result you saw when it came to redistricting. The other aspect of it is there's still some principled conservatives out there who believe in conservatism and the rule of law, as well as the Constitution. And then there's still some folks who believe in process. The process in South Carolina is not like others. It took us 2 years to pass those congressional lines that we currently have. And when the Republicans in the state sued to ensure that those lines were considered racial, the United States Supreme Court, with Trump Supreme Court, the court ruled in favor of the Republicans, so they could not say they racially gerrymandered. They were constitutional.
13: Right, exactly. All right, let's go to the phones. Let me go to Tommy in Chicago, Illinois. Tommy, you're keeping it real with Al Sharpton and Antoine Seawright.
16: A pleasant afternoon to you, Reverend, and always great to hear Mr. Seawright. You know, under the guise of you just can't make it up, and these are the days of your life, is where we find ourselves, Rel. You know, my three Black History music would be Lou Rawls from the City of Chicago, Ramsey Lewis, and Maurice White. And why did I say those particular three? Because my city seems to be having some amnesia about the greatness that has come up from this city. The condolences go out to Senior Leak. To Rev, would you believe, and I hope you're listening, Mr. C. Wright, and I hope other individuals around this country is listening. You know, some of us have the unbelievable opportunity to live history and not even know it.
13: Right.
16: So, Rev, I got caught up and got into the county jail. The officer came and pulled me off of the deck. One I didn't know lived right on my block, saw me up on one of the, never mind that. The bigger part is this, Rev. He called me out into the hallway, and he took me to the sheriff's office. And who was sitting behind that desk? Spencer Leak Sr. And you know what he said to me, Rev? This was his exact words, Mr. C. Wright. I know your family. What in the hell are you doing up in here? Get out of my office.
13: Wow.
16: And Rev, the officer lived down the street on the corner. Never paid attention to us. He left him going back and forth. He put on a different shirt, and Mr. Leak is when I would meet him. Then, Rev, when I got myself together, I would be sitting in a pulpit. And who would be in that pulpit? Mr. Leak Sr., Reverend Jackson Sr. Both, Rev, what I'm trying to say to you is I'm just going along to get along and live in history. What is wrong with the city of Chicago and our people across this country that you're not recognizing and understanding your living history? People died for us to have the right to participate in this particular doctrine. And when a Black person doesn't recognize and understand that Plymouth Rock, it landed on us, and from that moment to 2026, we have not had humanistic rights. And it's just a shame, Reb, that here we are with this individual doing everything on earth that's against the Constitution, clearly illegal, and we're running around here trying to make excuses for a teen takeover instead of grown-ups understanding the reality in which they are. Raise up a child in the way he should go. And I want to leave you with this one, Rev, because this is the best one, Mr. C. Wright. If it wouldn't be for individuals like yourself, if it wouldn't be for individuals like Mr. C. Wright, if it wouldn't be for individuals like Joan Austin, if it would not be for individuals like Mr. Purvis Spann, his daughter, C.L. Cooper, the people in the radio station saved my life by me listening. Are you people paying attention? You need to pay attention to what you're listening to. And if you won't take it from a man who's been on the battlefield, such as Reverend Sharpton, I thought I had went through something in Vietnam, Rev. Never in my wildest imagination did I understand that what I really was going to go through was I going to be silent, or was I going to get involved in probably the most and most egregious thing that could ever happen to human beings, to know the truth and deny it. I love you, Doc.
13: Absolutely. Absolutely. And that is the most egregious thing one can do. Thank you for your call, Tommy. Let's go to Wale in Manhattan, New York. Wale?
17: Hey, how you doing, Reverend Sharpton?
13: I'm doing very well. How are you?
17: That's good. I'm doing fine, thank you. You know, in the New York City Housing Authority, you know, every state has a different authority. Philadelphia Housing Authority, Texas Housing Authority, etc. But New York is supposed to be the richest one. They got the most money. And when they started closing down these community centers in the developments, you know, you have the public service areas, right? Those are the precincts. The housing precincts are the PSA, public service areas. And usually at the community centers monthly, the resident associations, which used to be called tenant associations, they would have their monthly meetings normally at the community center because that's the space that's available at every development. And it's at that tenant meeting monthly that the PSA will come and give their stats, how many shootings, robberies, et cetera. They take questions from the residents, and you get feedback. So we recently had one in the development I live in. Our community center is closed, like many of them. But the public service areas has a community council. Every public service area at every development has a community council, and it's a board. And normally the presidents of the tenant associations are there. And if it's a tenant association that don't really mingle with the residents, all that information from the precinct, you will not know. For instance, the one I went to, they had the DA office saying that millions of dollars that they're getting ready to allocate for gun awareness, for this big gun awareness thing that they're getting ready to do. Millions. And they also spoke about how in my development that there's a robbery going on. Somebody is stealing the equipment that they use to fix things in the development. But this information is not going to get out because there's no monthly meetings in my development. So if your development is... all this information that they gave us, and I was glad I was at the meeting because there's no meeting, there's no tenant meetings at my development. The tenant association just stopped having meetings. They just do whatever they want to do. At NYCHA, resident engagement is giving them the stamp of approval. When I call resident engagement to talk to him, he tells me, they don't run us. The tenant association don't run us. They may run the neighborhood, but they're not running us. And I said, no, but y'all are giving the stamp of approval to allow them not to have meetings, et cetera, et cetera. And he's telling me, nah, that's not true, but it is true.
13: I'm gonna look into this. This is a pertinent issue. This is very, very, very, and you're dealing with tens of thousands of people when you talk about public housing like this. Thank you, Wally, for the flag on that. Let me take a break. Be right back. More Hot Button Monday. C-Wright is our co-host. Be right back.
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1: It's Sybil Wilkes with What We Need to Know. Israeli forces captured Buford Ridge in southern Lebanon, marking Israel's deepest advance into that country in more than two decades. Prime Minister Benjamin Netanyahu called the move a dramatic shift in strategy. Back in the States, in North Carolina, a police officer was fired after doorbell camera footage appeared to show him repeatedly punching a woman during an arrest. The Shelby Police Department said the incident is under review by the State Bureau of Investigation. Police Chief Brad Fraser described the officer's actions as disturbing and inappropriate. Members of Miami's Haitian community gathered to celebrate their national soccer team ahead of upcoming World Cup matches, which is playing in the competition for the first time in 52 years. Haiti's qualification brought pride and hope to a nation facing ongoing political and humanitarian challenges. Indeed. I'm Sybil Wilkes. 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

0: Shopton. It's Hot Button Monday. Whatever's on your mind, whatever's in your heart. It is also the first day of Black Music History Month 2026. Antoine, you are of a different generation. Give me your three top Black History Month figures that comes to mind when you think about Black music.
1: Well, it's hard to do because when I think about music, I also think about entertainers, and certainly Whitney Houston is at the top of that. I am a old school in my thought process, Reverend Al. So I love a little Johnny Taylor in his day. And then one of my favorite songs is Sitting on the Dock of the Bay, waiting for the time to pass away. So those would be my top three at this point. But in terms of performers, certainly you have to put Marvin Gaye at the top of that and what he was able to do to transform music.
0: All right. You got a good list. You're a young man with an old soul sitting by the dock of the bay. It's not your generation. I gotta watch you.
1: Cedric, you're still a young man, Reb.
0: Oh, yeah. Cedric Cooper says on our message board, Donny Hathaway, Lord, we need you now. Boy, Donny sung that. You hit one there, Cedric. Teddy Pendergrass and Wake Up Everybody. I remember when that came out. And Stevie Wonder and Higher Ground. I love it. Thank you for that. Let's go to the phones. Let's go to Disco Brian in Philadelphia, Pennsylvania, WURD. Disco Brian.
2: Good Hot Button Monday. A manic Hot Button Monday to you both, Rev. And much like Antoine Seawright, I, as you probably know by now, am also an old soul. My top three artists, I got to go back to the first authentic recorded voice in U.S. history, which would be Mamie Smith, whose Crazy Blues broke the mold in 1920 and sold more copies than any single in history, and also desecrated and ended the minstrel show music genre, which I won't repeat was the name of. So that's my first. And then, of course, Billie Holiday, 20 years later, who catapulted the civil rights movement in 1939 with Strange Fruit.
0: Right.
2: And then I have to agree with Brother Jacob about Whitney's national anthem. It cannot be topped. Rev, a quick follow-up before today's topic. We started building our demo brief showing how our media accountability briefing service would work, helping leaders know who they're sitting with before going on a podcast or platform, with the goal of helping leaders decide how to proceed wherever they go, proceed with caution or challenge directly or redirect time toward better aligned platforms or community relationships. And I used a recent interview you conducted or was with you as a demo case, and I've almost completed the brief, so I'm just wondering, who would be the right person at NAND to send the sample brief and short proposal
0: to? We'll hold you over on hold so I can give you that. I would not get over there because you have 30 different people coming with projects that I don't know anything about.
2: Okay, beautiful, Rev. Thank you for that. So on to topics. Too many headlines this weekend. Just way too many. Over the weekend, saw that Governor Hochul joined Hakeem Jeffries and the Congressional Progressive Caucus in endorsing Representative Adriano Espaillat for re-election in New York's 13th district. And that endorsement comes as questions continue to grow about Mamdani's political reliability. As some critics have noted, there appears to be a pattern of saying one thing privately and doing another publicly. Puck News described it as, quote, the Mamdani betrayal. According to the report, Mamdani privately assured Espaillat he would support him after Espaillat endorsed Mamdani, and then appeared on MS Now over the weekend endorsing, or I think it was Thursday, endorsing Espaillat's challenger. And the article notes that Mamdani credited the challenger with securing the release of detainees from ICE custody, despite Representative Espiot's leadership on that very legislation and oversight efforts. So that's something to, you know, to keep in mind and consider. And then meanwhile, Rev, our representative, our new newly elected primary victor, Chris Rabb from Pennsylvania's 3rd District, and Hassan Piker, Chris Rabb endorsed and Hassan Piker traveled to New Jersey over the weekend to rally with the leading Democratic candidate, Adam Hamowy, who's running to replace Bonnie Watson Coleman, the first African-American woman to represent New Jersey. And, Rev, a deeply troubling fact about candidate Hamowy, I don't know how to pronounce his name, was reported in 1994. He traveled to Bosnia for volunteer work with a foundation later found to be an Al-Qaeda front group by the U.S. government. And during the same period, Hamowy maintained a deep friendship with 1993 World Trade Center bombing mastermind Omar Abdel Rahman, and later testified as a defense witness at Rahman's trial. And finally, Rev, in a related headline, NBC just published today this article. The headline reads, UK blocks visits by left-wing commentators Cenk Uygur and Hassan Piker. And the subheadline is, Britain's Interior Ministry said travel authorization for these individuals had been canceled as their presence in the UK may not be conducive to the public good. So they are joining UK's other banned political figures here in the U.S., Candace Owens, and of course Kanye West, who was banned from performing in the U.K. And, you know, it's just all coming to a really troubling head, and I hope we can maintain some monitoring of all this stuff, Rev. I mean,
0: Well, I think that's what we are trying to do. I think that there are some very critical issues, and we can't take a day off. And hold on a minute. Let me get Brian's info into so that the right person can handle this in Nash Action Network. Get that
2: Thank
0: to
2: you,
0: me.
2: Sir.
0: All right. Let's take a break. Be right back. Hot Button Monday. Shopping. And, of course, Antoine Seawright. Be right back.
3: Keeping it real.
0: What's up, Carl?
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1: It's Sybil Wilkes with What We Need to Know. Israeli forces captured Buford Ridge in southern Lebanon, marking Israel's deepest advance into that country in more than two decades. Prime Minister Benjamin Netanyahu called the move a dramatic shift in strategy. Back in the States, in North Carolina, a police officer was fired after doorbell camera footage appeared to show him repeatedly punching a woman during an arrest. The Shelby Police Department said the incident is under review by the State Bureau of Investigation. Police Chief Brad Fraser described the officer's actions as disturbing and inappropriate. Members of Miami's Haitian community gathered to celebrate their national soccer team ahead of upcoming World Cup matches, which is playing in the competition for the first time in 52 years. Haiti's qualification brought pride and hope to a nation facing ongoing political and humanitarian challenges. Indeed. I'm Sybil Wilkes. Be informed.
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0: It real. I'm your host, Reverend Al Sharpton. It's Hot Button Monday, first day of Black Music History Month. Antoine Seawright is our co-host. Antoine, there are six primaries tomorrow around the country. Which one should we be watching, and what impact will they have long term as we head to November midterm elections?
1: Let's plug in for South Carolina, because early voting continues to happen in our state, where we've had record numbers every single day since early voting has started. And if people are wondering, there have been 152,122 people cast their vote early in our state, 105,516 Democrats, 46,606 Republicans. So there is some enthusiasm on the Democratic side in South Carolina. But the California primaries are the ones that everybody's going to be watching for tomorrow night, for the simple fact that Nancy Pelosi's replacement will be on the ballot. And of course, very consequential governor of California is happening. The third largest economy in the world is held in California. So whomever the next governor is of that state will be something to watch. Of course, they have jungle primaries. And so the name of the game is survive and make it through the jungle. So we'll see what happens. But I think all eyes will be on California tomorrow night.
0: All right, let's go to Kevin in Delaware. Kevin, you're keeping it real with Sharpton and Seawright.
2: Good afternoon, Reverend Sharpton and Mr. Seawright. Thank you for taking my call.
0: All right, thank you for calling.
2: For starters, I just want you to know that I watch Politics Nation every Saturday and Sunday. I don't miss a day.
0: God bless you. Thank you. Appreciate it.

0: orders reached, he's facing a trial and could go to jail. Now, that's just my personal opinion. I think that, and it even makes it more despicable that he would use war and loss of life for some personal kind of way of getting around his facing the law. And I'm not the only one that has said that, but I feel that way. I've always said to my fellow leaders of black civil rights organizations that you have to be consistent. And I say that to Jonathan Greenblatt and the Jewish leaders. I say that to Catholic leaders. You have to be consistent. You cannot stand up and defend your people if you do not have the same yardstick when others are being wrongly done. This whole breaking of the peace treaty and going into Lebanon and saying that you want 70% of Gaza is antithetical to people saying they want to try to have peace in a two-state solution. Now, if you're saying you did not say it, then why don't you stand up and denounce you didn't say it? Because it's clearly been reported. Netanyahu has not denied he said this about Gaza. And their behavior in Gaza speaks for itself. And the attacks in Lebanon over the weekend, you can't deny. That's a fact that's happened. And I think Kevin raises a point that they've got to be held accountable. You can't have two sets of rules. Let's go to Metaverse and hear from Curtis. Curtis, you're keeping it real with Sharpton and C-Rack.
1: How you doing, Reverend Sharpton?
0: I'm doing well.
1: Yeah. Two set of rules, two sets of facts. Reverend Sharpton, let me ask you a question. Did you come out of high school in 72 or 73?
0: High school, I was out in 72. I graduated
1: the reason
0: in 72.
1: Why I'm asking this, okay, the reason I'm asking this question is, you know, more than likely we're not going to agree on a lot of things, but the facts that we discuss civilly when we're having these conversations, that I'm correcting the record. There are two events that are going on. The federal freedom event, the American 250, was an act of Congress 10 years ago. And that was an election cycle, 2016. What the elected president is doing, his event, is what he controls, the property under the presidency. People are being forced to pull out of the one that was congressional bipartisan by saying, oh, I thought it was going to be. No, we should clear that up. If the Commodores want to pull out and say, I'm not going to do the bipartisan that came out of Congress, the America 250, don't say it's because of the gentleman that's in the White House and the voters voted him in. Now we're not being fair to the process. And that's what's not being cleared up, because a lot of people are not dropping out. There are two events. One that was started in 2016 when there was a very contentious election cycle. If you recall, we were debating the conduct of Mr. Comey, of what Loretta Lynch did, what Senator Clinton had done. There was some tampering. Now we know what happened, and people don't like to hear that. Tulsi Gabbard uncovered the documents. And folks on your side of the aisle, you know what?
0: Wait. Uncovered what documents?
1: Tulsi Gabbard reported the dossier, the Steele dossier, came out of Hillary Clinton's campaign. It wasn't the Russians. And Bernie Sanders being silenced by Debbie Wasserman Schultz, they said the Russians did it. It wasn't the Russians. We will let things come on and talk to people.
0: That is not factual. That is their. That is Tulsi Gabbard's accusation. If that had been factual, people could have been prosecuted or brought in front of the Congress. That is what she reported. That does not make it a fact. That's number one. Number two, when you say that when the Commodores and others are pulling out of the event and that they don't know what they're pulling out of, well, apparently Donald Trump doesn't know either, because why is he attacking them and calling them names if he did not feel that they were pulling out of the event he called. I mean, Donald Trump is ranting and raving, angry, and said he'll go and star in

0: it himself. So maybe you need to tell Donald Trump what you're telling us. He's on an event.
1: Reverend Sharp, may I respond?
0: Yes.
1: Okay, look, we know for a fact in 2024.
0: No. You said you wanted to respond. You said you wanted to respond. Respond to what I said. Did Donald Trump not say over the weekend that he does not need them? He'll star himself. He draws more people than Elvis and called them a bunch of names. Did he?
1: He did not do that. He said he would do his event. He's doing not the one.
0: No, he did not say that. He said that he would cancel that event and do his own event, and he called them a bunch of names. You can't rewrite what he wrote. This is not even a soundbite. This is what he wrote on Truth Social.
1: Mr. Sharpton, that's why I called in. It's the event that he controls, not the congressional event. See, this is why I called in.
0: But they were not going to his event. You just said that.
1: Hold on a second. Wait, let me respond. The backlash is being if they show up at any event, people are going to boycott them, and you all are using political fear.
0: Who is y'all?
1: They're not going to the... Look, people are saying y'all better pull out or we're not going to support. You know this is going on. That's why I had to call in.
0: No, you're fabricating something that wasn't said. They said that they were not going to the event that they were invited to. And they said that they were misled as to what the event was. That is what they said. Trump said, therefore, I'm canceling the event. And during my event, I'll keynote it myself. If he was not talking about the same event they were going to do, then why would he say, I'm going to keynote it myself? He must think it's the same event as they thought it was the same event.
1: Are you going to allow me to respond?
0: If you go ahead and if you respond to what I said, respond means, respond means you address what I said. Respond don't mean you go off in some deviation.
1: Sir, the reason why I called in, the word is obfuscation. You are obfuscating the fact that I stated you never.
0: You will not address what I said. I've addressed everything you said. You said I've addressed directly where you're saying people are putting heat on them for the wrong reasons. And I've said the one who has said that is Donald Trump. And you refuse to address that. Now you want to talk about obfuscation and all that. I've addressed directly what you said. And what you said, if they're wrong, then Donald Trump is wrong. Because both sides of this are addressing the same event.
1: What you're doing now is inaccurate. Listen to me. You didn't say
0: that. If it's inaccurate, then Donald Trump is inaccurate. Are you denying Donald Trump wrote what he wrote on Truth Social? Did Donald Trump say that on Truth Social?
1: Just because he said it don't make you right. I'm telling you, you didn't clarify about it.
0: I'm only quoting what he said. So now you have to, rather than admit he said it and say he's wrong, you're going to make me wrong for quoting what he said.
1: Yeah,
0: Try again. You did a good hit, but you try again. You can't have it both ways. If Trump said it, and I'm quoting it, and I'm wrong, then say he's wrong. And all of it don't matter. They ain't coming, and he's having his event, and he's going to speak. And good. Let's have a break. We'll be right back.
2: Keeping it real.
0: I love how they take little things and try to be tricky. Keep it like real. I ain't woke up this morning. I wake up and work out every morning.
2: Keep it real.
0: Keeping it real. That's what we do. Shopton. See right. Be right back.
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1: It's Sybil Wilkes with What We Need to Know. Israeli forces captured Buford Ridge in southern Lebanon, marking Israel's deepest advance into that country in more than two decades. Prime Minister Benjamin Netanyahu called the move a dramatic shift in strategy. Back in the States, in North Carolina, a police officer was fired after doorbell camera footage appeared to show him repeatedly punching a woman during an arrest. The Shelby Police Department said the incident is under review by the State Bureau of Investigation. Police Chief Brad Fraser described the officer's actions as disturbing and inappropriate. Members of Miami's Haitian community gathered to celebrate their national soccer team ahead of upcoming World Cup matches, which is playing in the competition for the first time in 52 years. Haiti's qualification brought pride and hope to a nation facing ongoing political and humanitarian challenges. Indeed. I'm Sybil Wilkes. Be informed, be empowered.
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0: America's number one civil rights leader, the Reverend Al Sharpton.
1: Keeping it real, keeping it real. I'm your host, the Reverend Al Sharpton, and we're back. 1-877-532-5797. Our esteemed co-host, Antoine Seawright. Antoine, that last caller from Delaware was indicative of, I guess, how the Trump crowd, and starting with him, starting with Trump, got very offended when some of the artists withdrew from his 250th anniversary. And because I've been hearing stuff all weekend, and it reminds me, you're a Southern guy, you might have heard this. My mother used to say that I'm from Alabama. You were born and raised in Brooklyn. She said, but I can tell you one thing about farming. If you go out and see a pile of hogs and throw a brick, the one that hollers is the one you hit. They wouldn't be hollering if it didn't impact them. And I really thought Trump was not going to respond the way he did. But he really and maybe he's responding that way because he's losing in Iran and he's lost some of the court battles. But he called the people third rate artists and overpaid. He was directly talking about the same concert. He called them that.
2: It's a cult, Rev. Either you support me or I'll knife you. And truth be told, Donald Trump, as you know, he came from the entertainment business. So he knows the ins and outs of the business very well. So this is not anything new. He's used to firing people or firing back at people that he may not like or may not agree or who do not subject themselves to his will. And I think that's true for his politics. I think that's true for how he runs government. I think that's true for his everyday life. So we should not be surprised. But more importantly, I think Trumpism was at play from the very beginning. They tried to hoodwink or these folks or that this was non-political or didn't have anything to do with Trump, but more about celebrating America. And once these artists figured out that this is all about Trump, they pulled out. I think we need more artists with platforms who will go to the plate and say, we are going to go along with the extreme racism, bigotry, and hate that's flowing freely from this White House. And I commend those artists for taking a stand. Sometimes you don't have to do things loudly to make a stand, Rev. Sometimes it's just saying no is a strong way to take a position.
1: That's all they did was they said, no, we're not going. They didn't call him a bunch of names. He called them names. And obviously they were talking about the same situation. What I didn't understand, and I didn't even deal with it on my TV shows over the weekend, but I didn't understand is, well, why didn't you call Nicki Minaj and some of these artists that's all friendly with you? I mean, why are you beating up on folks that wouldn't, that felt this was being misled? Where's Nicki? She's busy that weekend. Where's the folks with you? And they had two or three artists stayed with them, Vanilla Ice or something. He canceled them. I'm going to do it myself. So he's obviously talking about the same celebration. And but I'm glad to hear people call in that's on his side getting upset. It means that it worked because I didn't know that people, I had young people on my staff here at NAN and at Politics Nation that didn't even know who the Commodores were. Said to me, who were the Commodores? And I said, are you serious? And so I'm glad that he gave a whole new generation some publicity on some of the good artists because Commodores was bad in their day. And let's go to Cliff in Connecticut. Cliff, you're keeping it real with Al Sharpton and Antoine Seawright.
3: Hey, Rev, thanks for taking my call. Listen, Rev, I'll be brief, but I just want to make a point. What I do in Connecticut, I deal with the issue of police misconduct. Okay, so in terms of policies and then if it's applied to everybody. And what we're seeing is similar to what happened in North Carolina, where this Caucasian cop just simply punched several times. I don't know if you saw it and your listeners are aware of it, but there's a video in North Carolina where this white cop just repeatedly punched this black woman in the face. Okay, she claims that she needed some attention, you know, but nevertheless, the white cop continued to punch her in the face. Now, when it comes down to the use of force, what I'm having problems with is how is punching somebody in the face applicable and acceptable in terms of use of force? You know what I mean? And particularly, Reverend, here's the part that which I don't see the contrast. I can't find and don't see black police officers punching white suspects or white criminals in the face. So either the black cops, again, get a different set of training, or there's no white criminals. So quite clearly, punching somebody in the face, I can understand handcuffs, pepper spray, or even the taser, but punching somebody in the face, that's just abuse of power and abuse of authority. There's no
1: and this happened in
3: that period.
1: This happened in North Carolina?
3: You know, in North Carolina 2 days ago.
1: All right, let me.
3: So you can just
1: and
3: Google
1: you say
3: it
1: that
3: it.
1: It's on Google. Okay. I'm surprised
3: you know
1: North
3: I mean,
1: Carolina Reverend? People haven't called me on that. This is the first I'm hearing on that.
3: You know what exactly.
1: Do you know what part of North Carolina?
3: I'm not too sure what part of North Carolina, but it's going viral. You know, and also in Fairfield, there's another situation in which a female white cop is beating our brother with some dreads. Same thing, punching him in the face. And Rev, punching somebody in the face is just not part of a policy. I don't believe police officers go to training and punch people. They're not trained to do that. So to see police officers doing it, particularly to black people, there's something wrong with that. That's abuse. That's brutality.
1: Yeah. All right. You're on it. Let me check it out. And also talking about Connecticut, I see I was called by the family. They indicted that policeman who I went up and did the funeral with Ben Crump. But they indicted my manslaughter, aggravated manslaughter, not murder. I think it's murder. I mean, the family's gone on with it, but I think it's murder. But I'm glad I went, and I'll be back for his trial there in Hartford. In Hartford, Connecticut, the killing about a month and a half ago. Let's go to Reverend Williams. Reverend Williams.
4: I respect you, Reverend Al, and trying my favorite three groups, the Dixie Hummingbirds, Sam Cooke and the Soul Stirrers, and Ray Charles and the Raiders.
1: Wow.
4: And my favorite church is Washington Temple.
1: Well, you know that's where I grew up. Now, you
4: know. You know I know it.
1: No, you know where you were back there in those days. But go ahead, give me that again. Dixie Hummingbirds.
4: Ray Charles and the
1: Raylettes.
4: And Sam Cooke and the Soul Stirrers.
1: And the Soul Stirrers. Now, you know, people do not know that Sam Cooke was an outstanding gospel singer.
4: You got that right.
1: Yeah, a lot of people only knew his R&B side. But Sam Cooke, when I was a little boy preacher, 7, 8 years old, Antoine, preaching. Sam Cooke used to come sing at Washington Temple with the Soul Stirrers. And
4: right.
1: I knew him. Everybody would come through Washington Temple. That's the church I grew up in, was licensed in as a boy preacher. Mahalia Jackson, everybody would come through there because we had the largest hall. We had bought a former Lowe's Theater. So everybody, if you want the big crowd, go to Washington Temple. So I met everybody. And Sam Cooke was huge with the Soul Stirrers, no doubt about it.
4: Yes, sir. He sang that song, Jesus is a Friend Until the End.
1: That's where the song was.
4: And I tell you, to keep a good work up, bro, and I love you. I miss that broadcast every Sunday night on our way home to Philadelphia. We always listen to Washington Temple and Ronnie Dyson.
1: Yeah, Ronnie Dyson was about 2 years older than me. We grew up in the junior church and the junior ushers together. And when I started the junior church when I was 10, he used to sing. And then he went on to Broadway and starred in Hair. I used to say to my daughters, because they were too young, didn't know Ronnie, that Ronnie Dyson could out-sing Luther Vandross any day.
4: You got it. You got it. Well, you know, I want to say this music has helped me face tomorrow and live for yesterday. So God bless you, Reverend.
1: I love
4: you. Good work up.
1: Thank you for your call. I think that's wonderful. I see Bruce Turner saying on our message page that breaking news, Tina Peters released early by the governor of Colorado. Okay, that's interesting. One of the things that is intriguing to me, Antoine, is that we are taking too lightly, I think, the fact that they are trying to eliminate a substantial portion of the Congressional Black Caucus. Talk about if these redistricting fights that we're dealing with are successful, how it will reduce the number of black, CBC members, and what are the implications of that?
2: The reason why I'm concerned about the effort and how it's being handled is I think that there's a lot of perception in the media and in our community that they're only dealing with it now. What they're dealing with right now are the states they can control right now. Southern states, the ones who they have executives and legislatures in place to be able to change the maps. They're not going to finish this job until 2028. So you had Bennett Thompson on the program last night. They're going to try to make his map applicable to 2028. They'll redraw lines in 2027. Same thing in South Carolina. They'll come back next year, January, and try to redraw the lines using the same map, terminate the 6th district, 2028. I think they will expand their plan to other states ahead of the 2028 election cycle. Unlike us, they're treating this process like a marathon, not a sprint. And so, right, therefore, they're going to redraw the lines next year and make them applicable to 2028 so they can have total power and control of both state houses and congressional lines all across the country, and which could lead to the extermination of 20-plus Congressional Black Caucus seats in a matter of a 2-3-year period. And let me not stop there, because I don't want anybody to be under the illusion. If they do that, you come right back around in 2030 with a census, and then they will redraw the lines again to make them even stiffer and even more Republican. So the long-term plan they're trying to do, and I keep saying this, and some of my friends and some of the shows say you can't keep saying this on air because it's not, you can't prove it. Well, I'm going to say it again on this program. This is an effort to exterminate and eliminate black political power and representation starting in the South.
1: Well, I don't think that's an extreme statement. I mean, it's clearly targeted and it's clearly done. And when you see what happens, I was telling some people at MS the other day, just talking in my office there, is that Menifee didn't beat Al Green. Redistricting beat Al Green. And redistricting is why Frederica Wilson is not running for re-election. They're using this maneuvering of the redistricting laws or calls that in the legislatures, southern legislatures, to eliminate people purposefully. And rather than Al get into a back and forth with each other, we need to look at the big plan and deal with the plan. Don't fall for the okey-doke, as we say. Be right back. Take a break. Going back to the phones when we come back. 1-877-532-5797. Shopton. C-Right. Keeping it real. Be right back. Keeping it real.
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1: It's Sybil Wilkes with What We Need to Know. Israeli forces captured Buford Ridge in southern Lebanon, marking Israel's deepest advance into that country in more than two decades. Prime Minister Benjamin Netanyahu called the move a dramatic shift in strategy. Back in the States, in North Carolina, a police officer was fired after doorbell camera footage appeared to show him repeatedly punching a woman during an arrest. The Shelby Police Department said the incident is under review by the State Bureau of Investigation. Police Chief Brad Fraser described the officer's actions as disturbing and inappropriate. Members of Miami's Haitian community gathered to celebrate their national soccer team ahead of upcoming World Cup matches, which is playing in the competition for the first time in 52 years. Haiti's qualification brought pride and hope to a nation facing ongoing political and humanitarian challenges. Indeed. I'm Sybil Wilkes. Be informed.
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0: Keep it real. I'm your host, Reverend Al Shopton. Let's go to
1: Keeping It Real.
0: Detroit to Sly. Antoine Seawright is our co-host. Sly.
1: Keep it real.
2: Good afternoon, Reverend Al and Reverend Seawright. How's it going?
0: Going well.
2: Great, great. First, I want to express my condolences to the family of Ron LaPrade. He's the bass player of the Commodores. We lost him over the weekend in New Zealand.
0: Oh, really? Okay.
2: Yes, sir. I got a few things to touch on. Let me start with a couple icons in music, and I'll give you a brief history on each. I'll start with saxophonist Lester Young. Lester Young played for Count Basie's orchestra. He was a sax man. Tenor sax, as a matter of fact. He was the one that coined the phrase cool as being, you know, fashionable. I'm cool. This is cool. You're cool. He was the one that started that trend. He was also the one that coined the phrase bread as money. I'm going to make my bread. Okay. So, he's to me, a big contributor to our culture. Okay. Next would be Sly Stone. Sly and the Family Stone. Sly Stone actually fought against racism by being the creator of the first fully integrated band, where he had a white person and a female in his band. I was a huge fan of Sly and the Family Stone. As a matter of fact, I used to run home from school the week Sly Stone would guest host for Mike Douglas. And finally, it would be Jimi Hendrix, because the way he laid out the Star Spangled Banner, in my humble opinion, I believe he did that song in a means of protest. Okay, now, next, I will say thanks or show my appreciation to the Vatican for apologizing for slavery. And my response will be not cut the check.
0: Right.
2: Okay. Okay. And then I want to touch finally on Iran, because like a couple of weeks ago I heard a caller and he was talking about how Iran is a terrorist country and things like that. And he was mentioning what happened in 1979 when they took 66 hostages. But they freed 14 of them. They freed the black ones and they freed the women because they did not want to oppress the already oppressed. But when you start with the Iran hostage situation in 79, you're starting at the middle of the book. And people need to look at Operation Ajax. Okay, now, that to me, if Iran is a terrorist country, let's talk about how they got there. Because under Operation Ajax, the United States CIA was lured into conflict by Great Britain and their version of the CIA called MI6 to do a coup d'etat. Now, this occurred between 1951 and 1953 because of a corporation called What was it called? Anglo-Persian Oil Company, now known as British Petroleum, or BP, because they ran a monopoly over Iran's oil. And Iran was only getting a 16% royalty. And when their democratically elected prime minister, Mohammad Mossadegh, wanted to nationalize their oil, he wanted to take back control and nationalize the oil, so their citizens could benefit from it and thrive. But of course, there is a certain culture of people that feel that they have to own everything and everybody. So Great Britain lured this country into getting involved and instigating the coup d'etat that pretty much eliminated Mossadegh and replaced him with the Shah of Iran. So I don't look at things with Iran as a form of terrorism. I look at it as them fighting back. But like the Temptations say, if you're living in a glass house, don't throw no stone.
0: Yeah.
2: Because this country could be considered a terrorist country when you are using unidentifiable, unmarked airplanes to deliberately murder people by launching missiles at their vessels, accusing them of drug smuggling and things like that. This country could be considered a terrorist country when you threaten to use military force if you don't surrender your country to me, or I'm going to take over your country. So that's my brief rant. What say you? I'll take my responses off the phone.
0: All right. Thank you for your call. Let me go and I'll respond to both after this next call. To the Sage of the South in Atlanta, Georgia, Brother Jihad. Brother Jihad. Women, I'm sorry. They tell me we got to go to break. I'll come right back to Jihad. Keeping it real. Shopton, C-Right. Be right back.

0: Keeping it real.
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5: It's Sybil Wilkes with What We Need to Know. Israeli forces captured Buford Ridge in southern Lebanon, marking Israel's deepest advance into that country in more than two decades. Prime Minister Benjamin Netanyahu called the move a dramatic shift in strategy. Back in the States, in North Carolina, a police officer was fired after doorbell camera footage appeared to show him repeatedly punching a woman during an arrest. The Shelby Police Department said the incident is under review by the State Bureau of Investigation. Police Chief Brad Fraser described the officer's actions as disturbing and inappropriate. Members of Miami's Haitian community gathered to celebrate their national soccer team ahead of upcoming World Cup matches, which is playing in the competition for the first time in 52 years. Haiti's qualification brought pride and hope to a nation facing ongoing political and humanitarian challenges. Indeed. I'm Sybil Wilkes. Be informed.
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5: It's Sybil Wilkes with What We Need to Know. Israeli forces captured Buford Ridge in southern Lebanon, marking Israel's deepest advance into that country in more than two decades. Prime Minister Benjamin Netanyahu called the move a dramatic shift in strategy. Back in the States, in North Carolina, a police officer was fired after doorbell camera footage appeared to show him repeatedly punching a woman during an arrest. The Shelby Police Department said the incident is under review by the State Bureau of Investigation. Police Chief Brad Fraser described the officer's actions as disturbing and inappropriate. Members of Miami's Haitian community gathered to celebrate their national soccer team ahead of upcoming World Cup matches, which is playing in the competition for the first time in 52 years. Haiti's qualification brought pride and hope to a nation facing ongoing political and humanitarian challenges. Indeed. I'm Sybil Wilkes. Be informed, be empowered.
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0: Reverend Al Sharpton and Antoine Seawright is our co-host. We were going to the South, the sage of the South in Atlanta with Brother Jihad. Brother Jihad.
2: Hey, good afternoon to both of you.
0: Good afternoon.
2: Good, and I don't know who that caller was before, but the theme is what I called without even hearing him to follow up on. You know, I'm at the point now where I want the reporters to be questioned by other people.
3: Mm.
2: Because it just doesn't make sense to me where Trump's I forgot which cabinet member testified that Iran did not have nuclear weapons and wasn't working towards a nuclear weapon. That's the evidence out of her mouth before Congress or whoever. I think it was before Congress when she made that testimony. That's not disputed. We can play it over and over again. The nuclear agency also said their result of their study was that Iran was not working on a nuclear weapon. Then how do we let Trump over the past, and the reporters is who do this, let him keep making the statement that they must not have nuclear weapons without challenging his statement with his own cabinet secretary, whoever it was, and from the nuclear people whose job it was to monitor Iran from Obama's administration. So he's correct. We start these arguments in the middle without going to the beginning.
0: Right.
2: So this particular argument here, if the reporters would hold him accountable based upon what his cabinet said and the nuclear agency, what they said, then he wouldn't be allowed to continually make this statement that I'm doing this because they can't have nuclear weapons. It just doesn't make any sense to me that reporters just allow this particular thing to start the interview as if it's brand new without evidence to counter what the particular person is saying. That's my response to him. Secondly, to my good friend, Mr. Seawright, what I would like here, then this is a suggestion.

0: from what I'm hearing on the news and watch them every day, is that the strategy that we have to do more than just run against Trump. Why? I mean, Trump represents the Republican Party. Trump shows that he has control over the Republican Party. He has the House, he has the Supreme Court, he has the Senate, so he's in control. So to say that you're not going to just talk about Trump, that's foolishness. Because what Trump works against is the Democratic policies. And what the Democrats are responding to Trump's policies, the Republican policies. So to deny that to come up with some type of thing to say, no, we got to do more than run against Trump, I don't understand it. It's so simple and logical to me. You know what I mean? And I don't understand why the Democrats are falling for this trap, so to speak. They say that they're not running against Trump. Well, who else are you running against? He controls everything. He controls them. So if you say you're running against the Senate, you run against Trump. You run against policies, you run against Trump. You know what I mean? Accept it and let's deal with it and not be tricked into this defensive mode to try to come up with something new. People know that you're for good health. People know that you're for the prices going down. People know all of that already. But what you're really against is these policies that Trump are instituting, you know what I mean, to hinder American progress and specifically hinder Black progress. I mean, I don't think they should run away from it. And I wish Mr. Seawright, if he agrees, would share this with the Democratic Party as a strategist and tell them they need to rethink their strategy on how they're responding to these two issues. That's what I wanted to talk about, Reverend Shelf.
1: All right. Thank you for your call. Antoine, you want to respond?
2: Well, Reb, I agree with my good friend from my southern brother, from another mother, except the only part I disagree on is we have to do both. We have to run against Trump and Trumpers, but at the same period of time, we have to offer to the American people what we are and not just because we're against Trump. And we've heard that time and time again in research. We've seen it on the ground. We've seen it at events. We've seen it talking to people. And you know who we hear that the most from? At least I do. I hear that the most from African Americans, particularly Black men. We know who Donald Trump is, et cetera. What are y'all going to do for us? What you going to do for my community? What you going to do for my family? So there's a sense of we're making that strategy assumption, if you will, based on research, based on what feedback we heard from us. And so I agree that Donald Trump should own this economy, should own the policies he's put in place. He should own the fact they have the power and they're in control. But there's a large segment of the population who knows he's bad. They know his policies are bad. They still voted for him, and now they regret it. So now they're saying to us, well, what are y'all going to do for us? We tried y'all, and we tried him. Now tell us what you're going to do for us. And so I think we have to keep that in mind because voters decide how and what we talk about things.
1: All right, let's stay in Atlanta. Let's go to Ms. Sharon. Ms. Sharon.
3: Good afternoon, young men. It's good to hear your voices today.
1: Good to hear yours.
3: I'd like to credit the last three callers because they were really speaking facts. But now, I didn't call to get intellectual with politics today. I called to say, and I hope that I can say it without getting anybody into trouble, I am and we are sick and tired of being sick and tired of listening to dump on lie social, because that's all it is. It's a bunch of lies. You can call it truth social, but you know that you're spewing untruths. If you're staying up all night spewing these lies, then you can't be working for the taxpayer citizens. You can't be doing that. You're not doing that. He's not doing that. And I'm going to say just what you guys are saying. A hit dog will holler.
1: Right.
3: And, you know, you reap what you sow. And he can dish it, but he can't take it. I'm telling you, that low IQ, no class, ignoramus, needs to go someplace and sit down. I just couldn't hold it anymore. I'm sorry, that's not been saying it.

0: It's me.
1: You don't have to apologize on this show. No, I think, thank you for your call. I think that it is warrants our being emotional because the man has so much of our lives, the affordability of living, the engaging in wars, the demeaning of our voting rights that we fought for. He has so much of our lives in his hand. We should not ignore it. I agree with Jihad there. You can't act like he's a side issue. He is the issue. Now, I agree with you, Antoine. We also should add what we're going to do. But you first got to put in real context that he's got to go. And those that support him have got to go. And I don't think we ought to be apologetic about that. The fact is, Trump ran against Biden. He added, I'm going to do this, that, and the other, which none of which he did. But he ran against Biden. People need to be very clear what this man has done and intended to do. He intended to come in with this biased, bigoted, pre-1950s world, and he's doing it. He's destroying voting rights. He's destroyed diversity and equity and inclusion. He's running a rampage through the Middle East for his partner Netanyahu. So we should not act like not addressing him is that we are above and we go high when he's low. No, you got to deal with the reality that we're under. This is not an option. This is what we're under. This is the social setting that we're living in, Antoine.
2: And the only way we change that, Reverend Al, is with our vote at the ballot box.
1: That's right.
2: We can demonize, we can strategize, we can ostracize, but the only thing we need to be doing is prioritizing our participation where we're going to take our country back.
1: No, I don't disagree with that at all. I just think that the more we identify what's going on, the more we will get people out to vote. And I think that it was, in my opinion, it is a motivator to come on and say what needs to be said. Let's see if we can get one more in. Are we out of time? All right, well, let me read off the message board. The quote you used on Friday, who is this? Pamela Edgar was that you need to root hog or die, poor pig. We need to reestablish, get out the vote campaign. We doing that with our voters patrol. And I think that that we need to obviously organize precinct by precinct. That's why we form these brigades. And we are having brigades be at the polls because I do not underestimate that they're going to have ICE agents there under the auspices of, or pretense is a better word, that they're looking for illegal aliens, like illegal immigrants to go come and vote. They don't come to vote. They're there to intimidate. And you need a brigade there not to be starting a fight, but there to bring people in, tell people don't worry. If anybody interferes, we're here as a witness. All of them will have cameras. They will be able to go live. We're going to set up a live feed nationwide so we can pinpoint stuff in real time. This we must organize for. I hear the music. I had to go. Let me thank Antoine Seawright. Let me thank all of you that called in, listened in. You that called in, listening, and couldn't get through, but hung in there anyhow. Remember, whatever you do, wherever you go, however you feel, tell somebody, tell anybody, tell everybody. Reverend Al told you personally, just keep it real. Keep it real. Keep it real. I'll talk to you tomorrow.

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1: It's Sybil Wilkes with What We Need to Know. Israeli forces captured Buford Ridge in southern Lebanon, marking Israel's deepest advance into that country in more than two decades. Prime Minister Benjamin Netanyahu called the move a dramatic shift in strategy. Back in the States, in North Carolina, a police officer was fired after doorbell camera footage appeared to show him repeatedly punching a woman during an arrest. The Shelby Police Department said the incident is under review by the State Bureau of Investigation. Police Chief Brad Fraser described the officer's actions as disturbing and inappropriate. Members of Miami's Haitian community gathered to celebrate their national soccer team ahead of upcoming World Cup matches, which is playing in the competition for the first time in 52 years. Haiti's qualification brought pride and hope to a nation facing ongoing political and humanitarian challenges. Indeed. I'm Sybil Wilkes. Be informed.
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14: 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Let's start the day in prayer And I want everybody to please welcome my good friend, Pastor Keith Norman, the senior pastor of First Baptist Church, Broad Avenue in Memphis, Tennessee. Pastor Norman, good morning, man. Happy to have you.
15: Good morning, Ricky Smiley and the Ricky Smiley Morning Show. Let's pray. The Bible tells us that God leaves us with three of the greatest gifts that we could ever receive. One is the grace of the Lord and Savior Jesus Christ. The second is the love of God. And then there is, as the Baptist pastor would say, the sweet communion of the Holy Spirit. May God's grace be upon you this day, and may God's grace accompany you in everything that you experience. Grace is that unmerited favor of God that is always going to walk beside you. I don't want you to just know it's there. I want you to feel the presence by way of God's Holy Spirit, that He is right there with you in every situation. In every situation, I want you to be able to give thanks and know that God is right there in holding your hand, guiding you through, and His Holy Spirit will give you the answer that you need in every situation. So this Sunday, when you go to church, and even in today, when you're walking or you're driving or whatever you're doing, when you hear the word grace, when you hear and feel the word grace, know that it is the grace of the Lord Jesus Christ and the love of God and the sweet communion of the Holy Spirit right there abiding with you. This is Dr. Keith Norman at the First Baptist Church, 2835 Broad Avenue, Memphis, Tennessee. Services every Sunday morning, 8 a.m. and 10:30 a.m. Come by and see us when you're in town.
14: All right, y'all, that's my friend and brother, Pastor Keith Norman, the senior pastor of First Baptist Church, Broad Avenue in Memphis, Tennessee. 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It's the Rick Smiley Morning Show.

0: morning. Oh my God, what an awesome God we serve this morning. We just so thankful to be alive this morning. We just come to you as humble servants just to say thank you. Just to stop by for a moment, just to say thank you. What an awesome God we serve, y'all. Hey, y'all, that's your praise break right there. Got your front page right here.
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0: It's right here, Alfreda. Good morning.
2: Good morning, Ricky. It's Tuesday, June 2nd. Here's what's going on in the news. President Trump is sending mixed signals on talks with Iran after reports that Iran was suspending negotiation talk and even threatening action around the Strait of Hormuz. Trump told NBC News, quote, "We've been talking too much," and said going silent might actually be a good thing. But then later, he posted that talks with Iran were still, quote, "moving forward at a rapid pace." So who knows what's going on? In other news, primary elections are happening today in Iowa, Montana, New Jersey, New Mexico, South Dakota, and California. Now, in California, Ricky, two Republicans are trying to make noise in a very blue state. A former Fox News contributor, Steve Hilton, in the governor's race, and reality star Spencer Pratt in the L.A. mayor's race. Meanwhile, in Iowa, Democrats are trying to pick the candidate they hope can flip the Senate seat being vacated by Republican Johnny Ernst in November. Lastly, as of today, new SNAP work requirements are in effect. Able-bodied adults without dependents now have to work, volunteer, train, or at least attend a qualifying work program for at least 80 hours a month in order to keep benefits beyond the time limit. The rules also expand to who's affected, including some older adults and households where the youngest dependent child is 14 or older. If you miss any part of the show, make sure you check it out on the Ricky Smiley Morning Show podcast, available wherever you get your podcast. Now, here's a look at sports.
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4: 156th pitch of the day. Line to right field. Allred's there. Texas Tech and Texas are set for a rematch. The Red Raiders and the Longhorns survive one of the wildest days in World Series history.
5: Yes, indeedy. Wow. The Women's College World Series softball rematch. You heard it. Texas versus Texas Tech. Texas Tech beat number one Alabama twice last night in the doubleheader to advance to the championship series behind superstar pitcher Nyjah Kennedy. She shut out Alabama 2-0, man. If y'all ain't watching the Women's World Series, tune in. It's not football season yet, but two big trades went down yesterday. The Philadelphia Eagles trade star wide receiver A.J. Brown to the New England Patriots for two draft picks. And this is the one that shook everybody. Cleveland Browns trade their best player and, in my opinion, the best defensive player in the league. Defensive end Myles Garrett traded to the L.A. Rams for Jared Verse and three draft picks. Myles Garrett, NFL all-time single-season sack record holder. Not a complete loss for the Browns. They will get two first-round draft picks in 2027 draft coming up next year. But Myles Garrett to the L.A. Rams. Oh, if I ain't mistaken, I think the Super Bowl is at SoFi Stadium in L.A. this year.
0: Oh, that's crazy.
5: 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Let's go, man. That's my quick sports report right there. Brigitte Tat, what you got coming up next in the hot spot?
6: Man, Diddy's ex is breaking her silence after that private video done surfaced online. 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
6: It's the VRA
7: 18. All right, y'all, this is the bottom of the hour time for the hot spot. What up, Brett?
8: What up, Ricky? Good morning, everybody. I'm your girl, Brett Tatat, and this is the Hot Spot where we bring you music, movies, and more. So let's get on off into it. Well, y'all, yesterday we reported on a sex tape that was released of Diddy, his ex, Daphne Joy, and a male sex worker. And now Daphne is speaking out. She posted a statement on Instagram that was later deleted, claiming that she never consented to being filmed and that she was blackmailed and extorted by someone who demanded a lump sum of cash from her in exchange for the tape remaining sealed. Ooh, Lord. Daphne says she was contacted years ago by a media company that had reportedly obtained the footage, but chose not to release it after learning it was allegedly tied to what was described as revenge porn and an extortion scheme. She reflected on her relationship with Diddy, where she said she was often ignored and her boundaries were also ignored in an effort to please her partner. She described revisiting the footage as painful and as emotional as it was. She was saying how she focused now on healing and moving forward. Oh, Lord, I mean, what else can you say after it's been released? But if she didn't consent to being recorded, maybe she has a case. But once it's out, it's kind of like, oh, man, we didn't already saw it. So it just don't look good, you know. It don't look good. And if she was in a relationship with him, why would he do that?
7: Just wonder how I can get some lights in my house like
9: you
7: that.
9: You know,
7: go from blue to red.
9: It's always somebody's like, let me record. No, you will not record it. You absolutely will not. You better remember this from memory because you're not getting it on tape.
8: But you know, they were saying he had cameras hid in different places. So maybe she didn't see the cameras or whatever and she didn't consent. So
10: definitely was a production.
8: Oh my God. But when it's out.
11: But that's going to all go away eventually. You know, people going to see it and then it's going to just.
8: It's gonna go away, but they're gonna be like, that's the girl that was.
9: Well, you know what? We don't treat Kim Kardashian that way.
11: Of course not.
8: I mean, she turned it all around. Mom, you know.
9: Right?
8: Her mom.
9: Maybe it could become that for her.
8: Allegedly. Maybe Daphne could blow up off of this and
9: maybe
8: get the right people behind. Maybe she can call Chris.
9: She
11: that's
9: should.
11: What I don't like about between Africans and Caucasian, honey. Africans just have to go, oh, well, you did, and that's it. But hell, like Kim Kardashian, she's a millionaire, and everybody's just revering her for what she did. I don't like that. So if Daphne Joy, she needs to make some money here.
8: I know, but I think because it's tied to Diddy and all the stuff
9: that
8: was going on, and then 50 Cent is against it, and the child is involved. It's just a whole lot with this story.
11: Have y'all seen the tape?
8: I haven't.
11: I have.
8: I watched it.
11: Yes.
8: Yeah, you watched it?
11: Girl, honey. Yeah.
8: Ooh.
10: It's a lot.
9: Okay, so does she look like she's like, you know, like mugging it up for the camera?
10: She looks like she's having a great time.
8: Oh, wow. Uh-oh. Okay.
10: Man. I mean, it is what it is. I mean.
9: So Diddy's really in it?
10: I don't want to go too much in detail. He walking around.
8: From what I heard, he didn't participate, but he was.
10: Yeah, he was walking around, and he was
8: walking around and
10: unclothed,
8: and everybody was unclothed.
10: Everybody in the situation was unclothed,
8: and
10: fully.
8: You saw him kind of walking past the camera every now and then, adjusting things and making directing.
10: Yeah.
8: Well, we kind of know that.
9: We
8: learned that. This
9: like,
8: is not
9: dang.
8: New, you know, y'all. Everybody,
9: wow.
8: You know.
9: Yeah. Wow.
8: I guess, but to see the tape, I mean, I'm sure it's a lot of tapes. Jesus, Lord, ain't no telling what else they got, what they going to release. So glad I ain't make it to none of the parties. Jesus. Oh, God. All right, y'all, we're going to wrap up the hot spot on that note. But if you missed any of the show, y'all, you can check it out on the Ricky Smiley Morning Show podcast, available wherever you get your podcasts. And you can hit me up on my social media at SoSoBrat. Why don't you hit us up for them wake-up calls, y'all, at 8669-RICKY. That's 8669-RICKEY. 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
1: Ricky, some people call 911 for emergencies, but others use it like it's a customer service line. From petty problems to requests so bizarre that dispatchers couldn't believe what they were hearing. Wait till you hear this crazy call list. We got it coming up next on the Ricky Smiley Morning Show.

0: All right, y'all, Rick's Behind the Morning Show. Chris Brown, time right now. Yeah, what time is it? It is about 10 before the top of the hour. Alfreda's, what up?
1: What up, Ricky? How about this? A woman in Florida was recently arrested for calling 911 to complain, Ricky, that they wouldn't serve her a Jell-O shot. People call 911 for the most bizarre things. So BuzzFeed put out this list of the dumbest reasons people have called 911. So how about this? A lady called in from a Wendy's drive-thru because they wouldn't sell her a Whopper.
2: Yep.
1: At Wendy's.
0: They probably saw when she got around there and she was leaking out of the car on both sides on my 600-pound life.
1: Oh, no. They were like, lady, this is not Burger King.
0: That car looked like an open can of biscuits.
1: Pow. Okay, how about this? How about this, Ricky? A woman also called 911 because there were ghosts in her attic. Now, these cops were geniuses. They blew cigarette smoke in a jar, and they were like, we got him.
2: There you go.
1: We got the ghost.
2: There you go.
1: That is genius.
0: Oh, that's funny. Now, that's good.
1: Right?
0: That's good. That's good.
1: Yes. How about this? A guy called 911 to report that he was concerned about there being a lot of birds, like, flying around with an air show starting nearby. He was worried that the planes would hit the birds.
0: Oh, my God.
1: Yeah.
2: Way too much time on
0: this. No, they're not black. None of these are black people.
1: You already know. And lastly, Ricky, there was a man in Atlanta that called and said there was a burglar hiding in the closet after he heard a loud noise like a thump. And then he saw a pair of white Air Force Ones on the floor.
0: Don't do that.
1: Yep, you just said it was all white. You already know. But it turns out his shoes just fell on the floor in the perfect position.
0: But you know what, Alfred? Look, like, everybody listen to the radio.
1: We be calling.
0: She talking about me, but let me tell y'all something.
2: Didn't you call the SWAT team out?
0: No, I only called the police, but they called the SWAT team because I told them that somebody was in my closet and I was up under the bed with some underwear on. Mm-hmm. Okay. But y'all know those little shoe racks that you get from Walmart, but they don't have the thing on the front to keep the shoes from sliding down.
2: They ain't got that grip on them.
0: One shoe slid down, and then all the other shoes slid down, which made me think it was a couple of people in their closet, and they were trying to kill me. Boy, so. Them damn police cars was lined up from Gary, where was I living over there in them townhouses over there?
3: In Brookhaven.
0: In Brookhaven. Yeah.
2: They shut down the whole neighborhood, didn't they?
0: When I tell you the SWAT team and the ambulance outside, and I'm up under the bed with some drawers on, whispering on the phone to 911, and they opened up their closet and saw a pile of Air Force Ones, I said, I'll be damned. You didn't have to bring that up, though. You didn't have to bring it up.
4: I'm still in
0: therapy for that, Brad. Don't do that.
4: Good job, Alfredus.
0: Don't do that. Y'all have a hard job. Like, whatever. Like. More Ricky Smiley Morning Show coming up.
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10: Marie, is that you?
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5: All right, this is Ronnie Morning Show. 6 minutes after the hour, Gary has the tea and the Kahlua of the day. Gary, good morning.
6: Good morning, Ricky. Good morning, America. Good morning to you. It's Tuesday, a beautiful, beautiful day in the neighborhood. And here's what's happening in celebrity news. Y'all, Ciara, baby, this girl, honey, she said a prayer, Ricky. She said a prayer, honey, a God-fearing prayer. She said she wanted a God-fearing man. And she got that man, Mr. Russell Wilson. But now people are speculating, y'all, what's going to happen next? Because it's being reported that Russell Wilson is retiring, y'all, from the National Football League. They're saying that he's finalizing a deal to join CBS Sports as an NFL analyst, according to the Associated Press. Now, they're saying, y'all, that the 10-time Pro Bowl quarterback and Super Bowl champion will replace, y'all, Matt Ryan on NFL Today. Now, they said Matt left CBS to become the president, y'all, of football for the Atlanta Falcons. Now, back in March, they're saying Russell signed a one-year deal with the New York Giants worth reportedly $20 million. But they're saying the 37-year-old lost his starting job, you know, to rookie quarterback Jackson Dart, honey, and the thing went on. Now, they say back in 2024, the Denver Broncos benched Mr. Russell Wilson, and then they cut him from the team. Now, they say he's a month later, he signed only a $1.2 million contract for a year with the Pittsburgh Steelers. And he won a couple of, you know, Super Bowls and so on and so on. They're saying, but him and his beautiful wife, honey, Miss Sierra, they launched, y'all, 3 Brand Kids clothing line in 2021. Now, they're saying that the clothing line surpassed the $100 million mark in sales in 2024. Now, they're saying, y'all, that Russell and Sierra, they donated $250,000, y'all, to a Seattle food bank back in 2025. Now, Miss Sierra, you know, she's a Grammy-winning R&B singer. You know, and she just found more fame, they say, when she married Russell. But this is the tea, honey. They're saying friends are saying, y'all, that Miss Sierra, honey, will miss the spotlight, honey, as an NFL wife. They say she had grown accustomed, baby, to attending NFL games and rubbing elbows with celebrities and VIPs in private boxes at stadiums. Now, they're saying sources said, y'all, that Sierra was going to focus on the couple's business ventures while raising their beautiful 3 children. You know, she also has a son with rapper Future Hendrix. But people are saying, no, honey, now that Russell going to be home a little bit more. You know, when those husbands start being home a little bit more, you know, those marriages kind of tend to
7: have more children, and they're going to have a great marriage in the rest of their life. That's what we believe.
6: Well, that's what we believe. That's what we hope so. Because, you know, when remember when Corona came, honey, a lot of marriages broke up because people started learning each other because they had to see each other every day and stuff. And, you know, the marriages started changing. So we just hope and pray that that doesn't happen to Russ and Sierra because they seem to be a very happy couple. And, you know, like I said, she prayed, honey, for a God-fearing man, a man to help her with her son and the other kids. So I'm sure Russ is going to be around and be there. But how much money going to make, do you think? Because
7: He made a lot of money.
8: He get a good check, but he's not officially retiring. He just hadn't got signed to a roster yet, so he's gonna go ahead and do this broadcasting and stay ready just in case somebody calls him during the season.
6: I hope so, then, because that man needs to work. They got them cheering, honey, and stuff. And you
9: I
6: know.
9: Think they'll be all right.
7: He got money.
10: Yeah, I think they will too.
6: I don't know, honey.
7: He worth about 150, 200 million.
10: Yeah, I think he'll be okay for a good long time, actually.
6: Really?
10: Yeah.
6: Well, good, because, honey, I don't want Sierra to be, honey, wanting for nothing.
10: I'm sure she don't.
6: Good. Well, honey,
10: you know, she got some of her own money, too. I know it probably don't measure to what he got, but they got enough. They good.
6: Then they got businesses and stuff.
10: Yes, you know. Yes. They're very smart. They got, well, good. Yeah, they in control, Gary.
1: I'm online looking at their stuff. Ricky, you would love it for your girls. They got cute stuff for kids.
7: Oh, man. Send me the link.
6: Three brand.
1: One. Really cute stuff.
7: Yeah, probably gonna go, they're probably going to got time to open up a little wing shop or something. Yep.
6: Mm-hmm. Okay, but I like Sierra. I interviewed her last year at the BT. Well, she
10: love
6: is
10: her.
6: Such a jewel.
7: Huh? Always
10: she
7: sweet.
10: Is. Yes, she
7: always
10: is. Sweet. We love Sierra.
6: And, you know, she got her a good husband. Because when you get a black man to leave a white woman for a black woman, that's
10: Gary.
6: a
10: wow.
6: thing. I'm just saying.
5: You had
6: saying.
5: To throw that in there,
10: didn't
5: you?
10: Oh, you had to throw that in there. We was doing so good. So good.
6: So we love you, Sierra.
10: Oh, then you're going to end with that.
1: We love you.
6: Moving on, honey. In other celebrity news, y'all. Jay-Z's launch. Remember we talked about it yesterday, honey, saying that, you know, his he wore an afro, honey, to the concert and what have you. Mm-hmm. Now it's being reported. They said it took 4 days, honey, to get that hair unnapped, honey, and using that doggone
10: What's unnapped?
1: Unnapped?
10: Please find it.
1: Nobody says nap
10: what
1: anymore.
10: What is that?
6: Huh?
10: Don't say
1: that's
10: unnapped?
1: Like so 80s.
6: That's well, that's what they call it. They
1: nobody
6: said, you know,
1: says nappy
10: I ain't
1: anymore.
10: Never heard that, Gary.
6: Rick, have you heard of nappy hair?
7: Yeah, but we a long never heard time of ago. That's what I had.
10: He had dreads, Gary.
6: Well, according to a loctician, honey, loctician Houston Locks, she said combing out Jay-Z's, honey, wig locks was so no small task. She said, honey, she deleted that damn that tweet, though. They're saying, honey, the Houston Locks said it took 4 days and four bottles of Sacred Baby, referring to Beyonce's hair care line. They said after the four-day comb out was completed, honey, the hairstyle Miss Letitia Ribello styled Jay-Z's afro, honey. So, I mean, that is good. They said Ribello shared the photo, honey, of the final look, honey, to Instagram, right? So many different flows, honey, and so on and so forth about the hair. But how it take 4 days to do your hair, to comb out your hair?
10: Man, when you got dreads and they long, you have to really take your time, like, and start from, like, the bottom and comb out each little. It take time.
6: 4 days, Brad?
10: Yes, he had nice, big, thick, long locks that he had been wearing and growing forever.
1: I didn't even know you could do that. I didn't
10: Most
1: know you could take
10: the dreads. Most people have to just cut
1: it
10: off
1: right.
10: and start over. But in order to comb it out, you got to be very careful and very, yes.
6: Really?
10: And you got to take breaks. So, yes, I'm surprised it didn't take a week.
6: Because, you know, look like, you know, because I be seeing guys walking down the street, you know, some of them unhoused. They have be like that. And it look like you got maggots or something in it, you know, and stuff.
10: Well, his definitely didn't have that.
7: No.
6: Yeah. So it look like it'd be living in your hair.
10: No,
7: that'd be dandruff flakes.
6: Oh, that would that's because, honey, okay. But anyway, congratulations then, honey. And then, you know, they got other sites out saying, Brad, that he was wearing an afro wig. So, honey, I don't know if they combed his hair out, if he was wearing an afro wig, but whatever situation was.
10: Trust me, Jay-Z was not wearing a wig. There's no way he could have put all them dreads under a wig and you couldn't see. It was not a wig.
6: But they said it was that afro wig that Beyonce wore in that movie.
10: It was not, Gary. Please,
6: shalala,
10: please.
6: Jesus. Oh, wait a minute, they said it did, y'all. You know what time it is.
10: Shalala.
6: Yes, shalala, baby. I just report the story.
7: Hey, Gary.
6: Huh?
7: They say on the internet that you're running out of clothes, you stop making them videos.
6: Ricky, you got to see what I got on today.
7: They say you down to four outfits, Gary.
6: Four outfits, baby.
7: You better make it count.
6: I'm going to make it count, honey. So, honey, go to sha-la-la-la these,
10: Lord.
6: Baby. That's all right. We get paid on the Wednesday day. The sack, we get paid on the Tuesday. Okay. The Lord of Day is Boysenberry. On the high end, you say Boysenberry. On the lunch, you say Beautiful Maroon. That's your color for the yes, sha-la-la, baby.
7: I got your wake-up call, y'all. 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

0: This is Joe calling from Jamlando, Florida. I want to wake up all the Martin, the Dig, and the Fab. Wake up, wake up, wake up.
1: Good morning. This is Dawn Gross calling from Jacksonville, Florida. Good morning, morning crew. I miss you guys up here. I listen to you every morning in Orlando. Wake up, wake up, wake up.
2: This is Tori from Tallahassee. Wake up, wake up, wake up.
3: This is Misha calling from Houston, Texas. I just want to wake up everybody in Houston. Wake up, wake up, wake up. And Ricky, I love you in the morning show. And
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0: said that. What you got coming up, Beyonce, all the wishes.
1: Hey, there is a new car on the market. It'll be coming near you. Plus, Apple has a big announcement. I got all the details coming up in Techie Tuesday. You don't want to miss it. It's the Ricky Smiley Morning Show.

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1: All right, y'all, Rick Smiley on the show. Hey, 27 before the top of the hour, y'all. It is about that time for Techie Tuesday with the one and only Beyonce Aloysius. What up?
2: What up? Good morning, Ricky. How you doing?
1: Good. How you doing?
2: I am wonderful. I'm really excited because Instagram, you know, we have all seen the rumors online about screenshots. Well, allegedly, it does not work. So if you take a screenshot of someone's stories just because you want to share it, you don't have to worry about looking like a stalker anymore. I tested this morning on Brat's story. She did not get a notification. So right now, Instagram is not telling people that you're stalking them. So really exciting news. Now, if you're one of those people, you ordered that gold-plated Trump phone. Well, gold-colored. It isn't gold-plated. Well, the Trump T1 officially dropped this week. Customers are finally getting their phones. It was a $499 phone. They're saying that they were supposed to get it around 9 months ago. They're finally starting to get it. Now, a couple of people have reported online, like NBC and CBS, that the phone is really not living up to what was promised, and they're even questioning where the phone is actually made, because remember, reports were that the phone was going to be made right here in America. Well, now, you know, they're speculating that the phones are actually being shipped from overseas. So more to come on that, allegedly. I want to use that phrase. And for everybody out there who is excited about the Apple AI glasses, well, you are going to have to wait till next year. I know. And a lot of people, you know, the Apple conference, the World Developer Conference, is coming up on June 8th. And this is where Apple typically announces all of their upcoming gadgets and everything. And I was so excited because I just knew that the new Apple glasses were going to be premiered. Well, they're saying because of, you know, developers issues and all that, it's going to take until around next summer for them to actually come out. So this is something that we could project to see announced next summer at the conference. But what you can see is all the upgrades. So if you have an Apple phone, they're saying that, you know, now you can split bills with the iOS 27 that drops in September. You know, so when you go to dinner, you don't have to worry about all that awkwardness. It's got improved Siri. Now, yes, we have all heard this before, and there's actually a lawsuit because of Siri. Well, if you're one of those people and you do have an Apple iPhone 15 or 16, you could be getting a payout anywhere from $95 to $25. Depending upon how many people file for this lawsuit. Now, they're still waiting for all the details to pan out, and I will keep you updated on that. And last but not least, if you're one of those people and you're still trying to figure out AI, and you're like, oh man, I need to take an AI class. Well, this is kind of like my app of the week, but it's the website of the week. What it's called is Elements of AI. Now, Finland made this amazing program to help the people in its country, but now they have opened it up globally to everyone in 20 different languages. So you can go on and take a basic AI course, or you could take an advanced AI course, and it's absolutely free. So the website again is Elements of AI. Very, very cool. I actually logged on and signed up, and I'm starting some of those, so I'm really excited about that. So if you've ever been curious and you want to learn a little bit something, a little something, you have nothing to lose. It's free, and you can never learn enough about AI.
3: Okay.
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4: 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Ricky's on the morning show. Let's go.

0: Hey, what up, John? I'm good, man. You're done with this turning up bright and early in the morning, man. And of course, hit me up on the gram at JAH Lion Sound.
1: JAH Lion Sound. Hey, appreciate you, big dog.
0: My pleasure, man. You're done, though.
1: All right, Blitz on it. What's up, man?
2: Hello, Rick.
1: Darius.
2: Yeah, hold on.
1: No, man.
2: Oh, my God.
1: Darius.
2: Yeah, Rick.
1: What black tone are you filling in? What's going on?
2: Yeah. He called me, bro.
1: Wait. That was a small. Wait, hold on. Go back. That was a small sneeze right there. It wasn't no air to the chew. It was just chew.
2: I ain't sick. It ain't a sick sneeze, bro.
1: What kind of sneeze is it?
2: It was a sneeze because I'm with this dealing with this lazy woman. Bro. Well, you know I got in a shower this morning. And to get ready for work, and I took a good shower, bruh. Yeah. I washed behind my damn calf. I was getting busy enough.
1: I mean, you watched what?
2: Behind my calf. Like, all, you know, because sometimes people skip their calf, man, when you're in the shower.
1: Yeah.
2: But, man, I got my whole calf and my lower back and everything. Because I just said I'm coming in there doing something different. And this girl, I don't know what's going on with these girls today. I got out there, shower, brush. She ain't have no towels or none to dry off with. And I'm sitting up here under this damn ceiling fan.
1: So she don't have no towels?
2: No, so I'm under this ceiling fan just trying to dry off before I come up there.
3: Got you a little cold under that fan?
2: Men need to stop choosing for because people got that fire. This girl ain't got nothing else to offer. I'm a fool around and have to get back in the shower because this damn ceiling fan just as dusty.
1: So Darius, you laying in the middle of the bed trying to dry off?
2: No, I'm sitting in this little kid chair. She got a little kid chair in her room, a little table, a little Cinderella chair. You know, she got a little girl.
1: Naked.
2: But I'm sitting here naked under this damn ceiling fan. And the ceiling fan, I'm a little scared because it's off track, so it got a little wobble to it, like it might come off.
1: Yeah, that'd be the one.
2: But she got that fire, and we just
1: accept anything
2: when people got that fire. Came
3: got a
2: over
3: shoe instead of a chain to pull for the ceiling fan.
2: Let me tell you something. She got the chain too short, so she got a hanger connected to it.
3: Oh, yeah, she definitely got that fire.
1: Well, she got a you're talking about the string on the ceiling fan to turn it on and off.
2: Yeah, and that it's a double danger because you know when them ceiling fans wobble, whatever's connected to it, while that hanger going around so damn fast. And I'm just waiting to draw off. That's it, bro.
1: So you might have to get back in the shower to warm up.
2: I might have to get back in the shower to re-shower because, like I said, you should see the dust on this fan, bro.
1: Yeah, them be the one.
2: Them be the one. But, hey, what I'm going to do, I can't come up in there soaking wet.
1: Right,
2: That's all I'm doing, bro. As soon as I draw off, because I'm going to make some better choices, bro. I'm telling you, I'm not coming back over here. I'm coming to work tomorrow, and I already told Black Tony. I can't come up there today because I don't know how long it's going to be before I draw off. And then I think her son wore my damn shoes to school.
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3: All right, Gary, come on the morning show. 8 minutes after the hour, Gary has the tea and the Kahlua of the day. Gary!
4: Good morning, Ricky. Good morning, America. Good morning to you. It's Tuesday. A beautiful, beautiful day in the neighborhood. And here's what's happening in celebrity news, y'all. Boosie, baby. Lil Boosie is speaking out, honey. He got something to say to the designers, y'all. Now, they're saying that Boosie had to clear the air, honey, with the designers after saying that he's got clothing, y'all, piling up at his crib. But a lot of it, y'all, is just not his vibe. He said that he'll support and wear brands. He said, but just don't send him no crop tops because, honey, it's not his style at all. And here's what Mr. Boosie had to say.
5: To all the people who making clothes, designers, the short look, like the crop top, the halter top look, that is not my look. Like, I'm not going to wear it. It's starting to stack up in my house from so many designers giving me that. And I'm not going to wear it. That's not my style.
4: And a lot of the sissies and queens are very offended, honey. How he gonna say he not gonna wear no doggone crop top? That's what the girls are wearing now. You know, the nice little short tops. I mean, cause men wore that back in the days and stuff, honey. And I mean, I used to wear my little, we called them a shimmy, or we called it a crop top. And then they called, like, women called it now boleros and stuff like that. But he's saying that he ain't wearing it and stuff. And I'm like, I'd be glad some designers send me some stuff and he acting a fool like that. I mean, people never satisfied.
6: He don't wear it, Gary. He just wants them to stop sending it and send him the stuff that he do like to wear. Because otherwise it's just building up and it's going to get thrown away.
4: Well, what does he wear?
6: He probably wear a full tops, not crops.
4: Would you wear a crop top? Because that's the new thing.
7: What is a crop top? What is it? What
4: you don't show your navel.
6: It's for women. It's just a short
7: top. Nobody finna wear that. What you wearing that for?
4: Ricky, that is the style.
6: Men are starting
4: now.
6: To wear it, though.
7: No, that's no. Your style. You don't wear it. I ain't seen you in all the videos you made. You don't even have on a crop top.
4: Well, I'm going to get one one day.
8: Oh, no.
7: Now, with that stomach sticking out. Looking like you finna go get a sonogram, whatever they call it.
4: But, I mean, that's very fantastic. I ain't wearing no crop tops. And, I mean, men are starting to wear them. I think when men started wearing, they bring it back to gauchos for men too. So I mean,
7: well, that ain't nothing wrong with the gaucho, but ain't nobody wearing no crop top.
8: Well, it's a halter top.
7: And that don't make him homophobic because he don't want to wear a crop top.
4: No, it doesn't. You know, but I think he would look cute in a crop top. As cute as he
7: is. That's why you want him to wear it. Yeah, y'all be. That's why you want. I bet none of your friends, Miss Melvin, Miss Bruce, none of your friends, they don't be wearing crop top. All y'all,
4: Miss Melvin does, and Miss Armani, she wears a crop top.
7: I saw you when I saw you in the where we was at Lenox Mall. Everybody was dressed like a man when I saw y'all when I ran into y'all at the mall when all your friends came to town.
4: Well, did you see how big Miss Kevin is? She can't wear no damn crop top.
6: Oh, don't do that.
4: I'm sorry. Yeah. Okay, been listening.
7: Kevin needs to play football for the Atlanta Falcons. Devin would have made a good defensive end. I don't know why he walked around there walking on his tiptoes through Neiman Marcus with y'all. All y'all look like a whole football team. Walk around with AKA. He's going to beat y'all ever wearing pink and green, too.
4: We don't know how the hell we ran into you.
7: I don't know. I was running from y'all. I said, hell
4: I know
7: no.
4: You were.
7: I
4: know you.
7: I fucked y'all ass for a minute. I said, let me get that.
4: And
7: he
4: went on
7: now.
4: The
7: y'all
4: other
7: ain't...
4: side of the store. I said, no, you didn't.
7: Y'all living to mash me up with that. All y'all over there messing up all. No.
3: Now, one thing I'll say about y'all know how to pull it. Y'all know how to help a brother pull a chick now. Y'all gonna go out there. Y'all say, this is your type right here. Y'all be putting brothers on game.
4: But hey, when I got you, your doggone type, I mean, y'all stayed together for a minute. Now, honey, we have to go to another salesperson.
3: you can't say that. Gary, be quiet.
4: It slipped. It slipped.
3: Brett, move it on. Can you believe with it? Brett, you know what you're talking about, though. Don't do that.
6: I can't do it.
3: Don't do that.
4: Moving on. Another celebrity news, y'all. Jennifer Lopez's twin baby, Miss Maribel Muñez, honey, came out, honey, as a female-to-male transgender and changed her name to Oscar Muñez, y'all. Now, Oscar revealed their new identity at their high school graduation the other day. In 2022, Jennifer Lopez introduced Emmy, y'all, as they, them, and their pronouns while performing with the then 14-year-old, the Dodger Foundation Diamond. Blue Diamond Gala in Los Angeles. She said, quote, I ask them to sing with me all the time, but they won't. So this is a very special occasion because they're very, very busy and booked and pricey, J-Lo joked in that reference to Emmy. She said, they caused me, honey, when they come out. She also added that. Now, Oscar Muñez previously revealed that they plan to study studio arts and theater at Sarah Lawrence, a private liberal arts college in Yonkers, New York, this fall. Both Oscar and twin brother Maximilian will move out of Jennifer's $18 million mansion when they attend college in the fall. Now, Jennifer was emotional while discussing her twins leaving the nest. She said, quote, I feel really good about it, she told it to Entertainment Tonight. She said, I'm like, I can't believe that we've gotten here. You know, just us three. She said, it's been a journey for all three of us through this life. I was a single mom since they were 3 years old, honey. And she went on and on to talk about Oscar and Max, and that's her twin. So congratulations to Jennifer Lopez and her children, honey, and their journey. All right, now that said and did, y'all know what time it is. Time for the Kahlua of the day, y'all. Yes, the Kahlua of the day is one of my favorite Kahluas. My Kahlua of the day, y'all, is boysenberry. On the high end, you say boysenberry, and on the low end, just say maroon. That's your Kahlua for the day. Oh, Rick, I just got a text.
3: What?
4: I'm this Greg Nemus.
3: Oh, no!
4: I'm going to call
3: her back. Oh, God. Y'all give it up for Gary with the tea. All right, coming up on What's Trending, you can not only can infidelity break your heart, but it can also bring about violence in a relationship. So this morning, we're going to be talking about crimes of passion in shocking cases where cheating turned deadly. So can infidelity ever justify the level of anger? So what is the best way to respond after you've been cheated on? Hit us up at 8669-RICKY. We're going to talk about it up next. Rick and Smiley Morning Show.

0: right here. Let's go to the phones. Ring some out of the morning show. Good morning.
1: My name is Carolyn.
0: Yeah, what's going on, Carolyn?
1: He just said it's crazy, but it's true. And he would risk it all.
0: Yeah.
1: This is the most beautiful song.
0: Yeah, it's the most beautiful song we play. Carolyn, thank you for listening to the Ricky Smiley Morning Show.
1: I love it so much.
0: Yeah, let it out. Don't hold a crying. Let it out. Let it out. Let it all out. It's going to make you feel better. Let it out.
1: So pretty.
0: Yeah, let it out, Carolyn.
1: I love it.
0: Yeah.
2: Gosh.
0: Yeah.
3: Call somebody.
0: Thank you, Carolyn. Thank you. So, Alfred, what we got coming up?
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0: Hey, what up? This is your boy, Ricky Smiley, and during Black Music Month, hey, we're taking the time to celebrate the artists whose voices and talent and legacy grace the One Voyage Cruise stage over the years.
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4: 90 WERE traffic.
5: Good morning, WERE AM traffic. Lee Road now closed off. This is due to a fuel spill. Avoid the area between Sunny Glen and Tarkington Avenue. 77 northbound, only one lane open due to construction between East 30th and I-90. At the moment, a 3 to 5 minute delay back from Pershing Avenue. Your weather forecast today, plenty of sunshine and a high of 71. For tonight, mostly clear skies and a low of 55 degrees. And for tomorrow, mostly sunny, high of 73. I'm Eddie Zelek on News Talk 1490, WERE AM, The People's Station, online at newstalkcleveland.com.
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15: All right, y'all, 28 minutes after the hour, y'all. Some say infidelity can bring out the worst in people. However, others argue that no matter how hurt you are, there's never an excuse for violence.
16: Yeah, Ricky, time and time again, we see headlines involving husbands, wives, girlfriends, boyfriends, and side pieces who become consumed by jealousy, rejection, or heartbreak that they resort to violence. For example, a man got arrested in March for killing his wife and her suspected lover. They were co-workers and were believed to be having an affair and were caught hooking up in a car. Now, the husband showed up with an AR-15-style rifle and fired shots into the vehicle, killing both people. Mm.
12: Now, crimes of passion are nothing new. You know, we've heard about them from forever. And it's an act of violence that's committed in the heat of intense emotion rather than, you know, after careful planning. This can come as a result of a lot of different relationship issues like infidelity, suspected cheating, romantic rejection, jealousy, betrayal, and relationship disputes. So crimes of passion represent a really small percentage of relationship conflicts, but there's still something to be on the lookout for.
15: All right, so this morning we want to know, can you identify, ever justify that level of anger? And what is the healthiest way to respond when you've been cheated on? Hit us up at 866-9-RICKY, 866-9-R-I-C-K-E-Y. Anybody been cheated on?
12: Oh, please.
15: Not cheated, but cheated. Oh, Alfredo, for real?
12: Of course.
15: Who would cheat on you?
12: Evil man. No, I'm just kidding.
15: What? No. I'm just saying. Yeah.
12: It happens.
15: Yeah, selfish.
12: You know,
15: Yeah.
12: Yeah, you just, you know, it happens. And so I think we all learn that the best thing you can do is walk away. If somebody don't want you, don't want them. You right. know, and that's just, that's the, somebody.
15: How did you find out he was cheating?
12: Oh, well, you know, I'm a spy.
16: Okay.
15: Oh, for real?
12: Research is my thing. Research is my. And really, though, now that I'm older, Brad, you tell me if you know this. Now that I'm older, your gut never lies. I could have just left.
16: Your intuition.
12: Yes, women have an intuition.
16: Go with it.
12: Yes, if we just believe it, I could have just walked away. I didn't even have to find him. I could just walk away.
15: So what was it? Was it a vibe?
12: Which
15: was it
12: time?
15: His energy? Or yeah, I'm just saying, what was some of the little things?
12: Energy.
15: Like,
16: it's
12: energy.
16: Everything. Everything changes.
15: Okay, break down the energy. What do you mean?
12: I'm going to tell you something. What's your name just said it? Oprah's best friend. She said when that woman said, nice shot, the hair stood up on the back of her neck.
16: Yep.
12: She knew
16: that's
12: then.
16: That's what she knew.
12: It's little things like that. And men, I hate to say it, a woman could cheat and y'all might never know.
4: Come on.
12: If we don't want y'all to know.
15: I believe that.
12: You would never know. Our friends will go to the grave with it. So you will never know. And we're just smarter.
16: Because we know how to not change.
12: We know, but men, y'all
15: and
12: just.
15: And women will introduce you to one.
12: Absolutely. We really will. This is my coworker. You know what I mean? And you'll never know. But men, y'all just can't hide it. You can't hide
15: it. Wow. So what do you do? Y'all check the phone? The energy change. So what do you check? The phone or his
16: check
15: movement?
16: Check everything.
12: Oh, you got new cologne. Oh, you shaved. Yeah, you got a different shade.
16: Who said that?
12: But honestly, women notice details, Ricky. We notice details, men do not.
4: Why'd you switch from dial
12: I don't
4: to
12: even.
4: Irish Spring?
12: Just ignored it.
16: Irish Spring.
12: I don't even.
17: Irish Spring. Are you smelling like dryer sheets?
16: Have you itching?
18: Mm-hmm. Irish Spring, boy.
19: It's sad. It's absolutely crazy, though.
12: So, yeah, y'all can call us.
4: 8669-RICKY.
15: Oh, I have a business.
17: The ball smelling like snuggle.
12: Wow.
15: Everything else stinks, but your ball. Smell like
16: shame.
17: Honestly. Smell like bounce.
16: Smell like game. Game beads.
15: Also, you don't even use Irish Spring, but all of a sudden it's Irish Spring. Mm-hmm. All right. Mm-hmm. Get out of 8669, Ricky. 8669-RICKEY. Call us now. Ricky Smile in the Morning Show. All right, let's go to the phones. Good morning.
20: Good morning. My name is Angela. I'm calling from Wentzville, Missouri. 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The best way to respond when being cheated on is just to leave.
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21: The best way to respond, I see. My name is Teresa. I'm from Marshall, Texas. The best way to respond when you've been cheated on is to just move around because you can't give that stuff below your waist to everybody.
22: This is Dre calling from Baton Rouge. The best way to respond is the best way I did it. Befriend the woman he was cheating with, used all of her evidence and anger to present in court, and win that big, nice alimony check.
23: Oh. Aaliyah Adams out of Raleigh, North Carolina. Fair enough.
24: I'm Brittany. I'm calling from Spartanburg, South Carolina. 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
16: WERE traffic.
17: Good morning, WERE AM traffic. One new accident out there on eastbound 490 before Broadway. The right lane's blocked off. About a 5 minute delay back from I-90. Lee Road closed off due to a pool spill. Avoid the area between Sunny Glen and Tarkington Avenue. And northbound 77, only one lane open for construction between East 30th and I-90 with a 3 minute delay from Pershing Avenue. Your local forecast today, plenty of sunshine, high of 71. Tonight, mostly clear, low 55. And tomorrow, mostly sunny skies, a high of 73. 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

0: Alright, y'all, this is on the morning show. Hey, 12 before the top of the hour, y'all. In a crime of passion is an act of violence that is committed in the heat of intense emotion. So this morning we want to know if you think infidelity can ever justify that level of anger, and what is the healthiest way to respond when you've been cheated on. Let's go to the phones. Good morning.
1: This is Mo from Fort Lauderdale. It's extreme, but you could do like I do. Pack his stuff, put it outside, change the locks. Best thing I got out of it was out of it and the kids.

0: This is Uncle Rallo out of Little Rock. Best way to respond after being cheated on is just walk away.
1: Hi, my name is Nicole. I'm calling from Florida, Hollywood, Florida. The best way is to show up where they are with the best version of him and meet him at the place that he's at.
2: Here, from Tennessee, cheat back with the significant other of the one they cheated on you with.
3: I'm from Newark, New Jersey, but I live in Charleston, South Carolina. I went to the neighborhood Walmart and whooped his ass, but I was younger then. Nah, I know better.
1: Woo! Just walk away. Walk away, baby. I've been cheated on by a man that was married to somebody for 10 months, never knew he was married. I stayed at his house and everything, and he still ended up exposing one day that he was married in the worst way. I was butt connected, girl, and she came right on in. I'll never forget it. Leave.
4: T from Birmingham, Alabama. My husband told me before we got married, days before, that he was cheating. I kind of suspected, but he did cheat years before. But I asked him and asked him. He lied and lied and lied. But once we finna get married, then that's when he want to say, I got a confession.
5: Oh, my God. Oh, my God.
6: Wow, wow,
5: I just can't believe all this cheating and stuff going on out here today. What is going on? Can't nobody be...
6: I say everybody for the streets.
7: Yeah, but if you want to be with somebody, just be like, you know what? I like somebody else, so I just want to let you know. And then she might be like, hey, you know what? We can still work it out.
6: Just be honest.
7: Just be honest, because what can somebody do if you're honest? They just got to be like, well, at least you're telling the truth.
8: I don't care if you're honest or not. We ain't fit to work it out.
7: Well, that's fine.
8: But cheated, no, we ain't fit to be working it out.
5: Well,
8: no,
5: why can't you work it out, Gary?
8: Because, honey, you didn't already cheat. I think everybody should take a page from Gail's book. What did Gail do when she found her husband with that woman? She walked in and asked, what are you doing here? And, you know, that's what Gail did. And then she, you know, the woman left.
9: Did she let her take him home?
7: Yes.
8: Exactly. So I think
9: she let him take her home.
8: Yes, we need to take a page. You need to be dignified when you're doing that stuff. You just, you know.
9: No, dignified don't happen when you're upset now.
7: Yeah.
9: Your reaction is not going to be dignified when you find out the person that you're in love with and thinking you're going to spend forever with cheating on
5: you. Right.
8: But now the woman just called in and said, my friend, when her husband cheated on her, what she did was she divorced him. And then once she divorced him, he went with the woman he was cheating with. So what she did then she got back with him. She started cheating back with him then, let the other woman know, now I'm the mistress.
7: Oh, gosh. That's just a lot.
6: So he won.
9: Got time for that.
6: He won. Because he got the best of both worlds. Yeah. He got the cake and eating it, too.
8: Yeah, well, but she let her know, you cheated with him, now this, I'm going to cheat on you.
9: I'm going to hurt you
5: girl,
9: back. Yeah,
5: girl was,
9: two wrongs don't make a right.
5: Yeah, a girl was cheating on me with a dude that played defensive back. And so, you know, they run backwards fast, and then wide receivers run forward and stuff. And she lost mobility in her legs, and she wanted to repent. And I ended up pushing her in a wheelchair up to the front of the altar so she could repent for what she did. But he done beat her so bad, her legs, she lost her mobility for about 4 months. So
7: shut up. Shut up, Ricky
6: process
7: Smiley.
6: All of that.
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11: 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Wake up. Let go.
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0: All right, Ricky, about the morning show. Free, this is what you got coming up.
1: Ricky, some people call 911 for emergencies, but others use it like it's a customer service line. From petty problems to requests so bizarre that dispatchers couldn't believe what they were hearing. 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We got it coming up next on the Ricky Smiley Morning Show.

0: Alfreda's what up?
1: What up, Ricky? How about this? A woman in Florida was recently arrested for calling 911 to complain, Ricky, that they wouldn't serve her a Jell-O shot. People call 911 for the most bizarre things. So BuzzFeed put out this list of the dumbest reasons people have called 911. So how about this? A lady called in from a Wendy's drive-thru because they wouldn't sell her a Whopper.
2: Yep.
1: At Wendy's.
0: They probably saw when she got around there and she was leaking out of the car on both sides on my 600-pound life.
1: Oh, no. They were like, lady, this is not Burger King.
0: That car looked like an open can of biscuits.
1: Pow. Okay. Pow. How about this? How about this, Ricky? A woman also called 911 because there were ghosts in her attic. Now, these cops were geniuses. They blew cigarette smoke in a jar, and they were like, we got him.
2: We got
1: the ghost.
2: There you go.
1: That is genius.
0: Oh, that's funny. Now, that's good.
1: Right?
0: That's good. That's good.
1: Yes. How about this? A guy called 911 to report that he was concerned about there being a lot of birds, like, flying around with an air show starting nearby. He was worried that the planes would hit the birds.
0: Oh, my God.
1: Yeah.
2: Yeah, way too much time on
0: his
2: hand.
0: They're not black. None of these are black people.
1: You already know. And lastly, Ricky, there was a man in Atlanta that called and said there was a burglar hiding in the closet after he heard a loud noise like a thump. And then he saw a pair of white Air Force Ones on the floor.
0: Don't do that.
1: Yep, you just said it was all white. You already know. But it turns out his shoes just fell on the floor in the perfect position.
0: But you know what, Alfred? Look, for everybody listening to the radio, she talking about me. But let me tell y'all something.
2: Didn't you call the SWAT team out?
0: No. I only called the police, but they called the SWAT team because I told them that somebody was in my closet and I was up under the bed with some underwear on. Mm-hmm. Okay? But y'all know those little shoe racks that you get from Walmart, but they don't have the thing on the front to keep the shoe from sliding down.
2: They ain't got that grip on them.
0: One shoe slid down, and then all the other shoes slid down, which made me think it was a couple of people in that closet, and they was trying to kill me. Boy, them damn police cars was lined up from Gary, what was I living over there in them townhouses over there?
3: In Brookhaven.
0: In Brookhaven.
2: Yeah. They shut down the whole neighborhood, didn't they?
0: When I tell you the SWAT team and the ambulance outside, and I'm up under the bed with some drawers on, whispering on the phone to 911, and they opened up their closet and saw a pile of Air Force Ones. I said, I'll be damned. You didn't have to bring that up, though. You didn't have to bring it up.
4: I'm still in
0: therapy for that, Brad. Don't do that.
4: Good job, Alfredis.
0: Don't do that. Y'all have our job. Whatever. More Ricky Smiley Morning Show coming up.
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0: Hey, what up? This is your boy, Ricky Smiley, and during Black Music Month, hey, we're taking the time to celebrate the artists whose voices and talent and legacy grace the One Voyage Cruise stage over the years.
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1: All right, 27 minutes after the hour, y'all got your front page right here. Alfreda's, good morning.
7: Good morning, Ricky. It's Tuesday, June 2nd. Here's what's going on in the news. A federal appeals court has temporarily blocked part of the Trump administration's transgender military policy. So for now, the Pentagon cannot remove the current transgender service members who are suing while that case plays out in court. But the ruling only protects those current service members involved in the lawsuit. It does not stop the military from keeping new transgender recruits from joining. In other news, Florida is suing OpenAI over ChatGPT, saying the company made the chatbot seem safer than it really was, especially for young people and vulnerable users. Now, OpenAI says it has since added more safety features, including tools to help protect minors. But the bigger conversation is this. More young people are using AI like a therapist. A new survey says about 1 in 5 young adults has used a chatbot for mental health support. Now, some say they got helpful advice, while other families are suing AI companies, saying those chatbot conversations actually made things worse for their kids. Lastly, Southwest Airlines is making a change for plus-sized passengers who need extra room.
1: Uh-oh.
7: Instead of making customers book a second, seat ahead of time, Southwest says they can now handle that at the gate. Gate agents will try to find an extra seat at no extra charge. And if the plane is full, Southwest says it's going to work with passengers to get them on another flight. The airline says it's all about making the process clearer and more consistent at the gate.
1: Put them up under with their luggage.
9: Oh.
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10: Rock T, the sports genius, is in the building.
9: All right, ladies and gentlemen. It's not football season yet, but two huge trades went down yesterday. First, the Eagles traded star wide receiver A.J. Brown to the New England Patriots for 2 draft picks. And the big one. Cleveland Browns trade their best player and best defensive player in the NFL, in my opinion. Defensive end Myles Garrett traded to the LA Rams for Jared Verse and 3 draft picks. Myles Garrett, NFL all-time single-season sack record holder. Not a complete loss for the Browns, man. They got 2 first-round draft picks coming up in 2027, but that's still the situation over there. But the Rams getting Myles Garrett? Oh, my goodness.
1: Oh, they're going to be tough.
9: Come on. They was 1 game away from getting there last year. So
1: yeah, they're going to get there this year with them extra sacks.
9: And if I ain't mistaken, I think the Super Bowl is at SoFi in L.A. this year. You know what I'm saying?
1: Yeah.
5: All
9: right, hit my theme music. Breaking news. Ricky, you recognize this sound right here? Recognize this sound? Who's that?
1: Oh, that's Serena.
9: Serena Williams, 23 times Grand Slam champion. After nearly 4 years in retirement, Serena Williams is coming back. It's here at the age of 44. She's going to be playing in the doubles event at the HSBC Championships in London, June 8th through the 14th. Now, Venus is not going to be her doubles partner. Canadian Victoria Mboko is going to be her doubles partner, man. So this is going to be a tune-up, in my opinion, for the Wimbledon coming up later on this summer. Come on, Serena. Let's go to work, man.
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9: 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Brat got the hot spot right now.
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11: 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Drop it like it's hot.
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15: 29 before the top of the hour, time of the hot spot. What up, Brat?
16: What up, Ricky? Good morning, everybody. I'm your girl, Brat Tat Tat, and this is the Hot Spot where we bring you music, movies, and more. So let's get on off into it. Well, y'all, Boosie Badass is facing serious legal trouble in Houston after being accused of hitting a security guard in the head with a glass hookah during an altercation at a Houston club over Memorial Day weekend. Now, prosecutors allege the incident happened at a club as it was closing, and security was escorting a female patron out of the building. Then the security guard bent down to pick the items up that the woman had dropped, and he was allegedly hit in the head. The guard later told police he turned around and saw Boosie holding a broken glass hookah base. That the victim was transported to the hospital and reportedly received 8 staples to close the wound. Now, Boosie appeared in the Harris County courtroom this week, where he was granted an $85,000 walkthrough bond, allowing him to remain free while the case moves forward. He has since denied the allegations, and here's what Lil Boosie Badass had to say.
17: Hey, to all my family and fans, man, I'm okay, bro. I'm all right. It's basically a money grab, man. It's a money grab, bro. This is what you go through as an entertainer. The facts of the case have come out. I mean, we in court now. But this is a money grab, man. This guy wasn't even supposed to be a security in the first place, man. This shit done 17, 18 years for aggravated armed robbery with a deadly weapon. He just got caught at the border a couple years back, smuggling women out the country and in the country. Just got off federal paper. So, man, this shit a money grab, bro.
3: Good for him. Good for him. Thank you for exposing and exploiting the fact that he's a dirtbag.
16: Okay.
3: Every time you get around a celebrity walking across the street, all of a sudden your ass fall out the car and talking about they made you, now your neck broke, now we got to go to court. You're sitting at the red light. Just anything that you can make up and try to. But good for him. I'm glad he exposed him.
16: For now, Ricky, the aggravated assault charges, they still pending, but... You know, we hoping everything. We hoping everything goes well for Boosie because he said it's a money grab. So
3: absolutely,
16: we're gonna move on. And I'm
3: so glad he said all that stuff about them, just in case there are any potential jurors out there listening.
16: Right.
3: They know that. And probably
16: right.
3: Sometimes
16: they don't
3: allow that evidence in court.
16: Right.
3: Got potential jurors out there, but anything they say that he did,
16: right. They
3: put that in public. How you can't put what the person that's trying to do the suing and put their business out there in public or whatever.
16: Yep.
3: Because people gonna research and hear stuff, but you'll never hear nothing about the one that's actually doing the suing and the dirt that they have.
16: Yep.
3: That's a fact, Brad. I'm not just saying that because I'm a public figure. That's a fact. If somebody
16: it's
3: say that you did
16: us.
3: Something to them, they everybody looking at you and looking at your past, but the accuser has a past also. What about their morals and values?
16: Exactly.
3: That's right.
16: Yeah.
3: I'm glad he said that.
16: Me too. I'm glad he put it out there.
18: And this can really mess him up because he's on 3 years federal supervision since he just got released recently.
3: Right. Yeah. Here comes somebody want a money grab or whatever. And anybody else, they wouldn't even be in court.
16: Right. Oh, Lord. All right, y'all. We're going to wrap up the hot spot on that note. But if you miss any part of the show, make sure you check out the Ricky Smiley Morning Show podcast, available wherever you get your podcasts. And you can follow me on social media at SoSoBrat. And, let me let y'all know, my new show, Brat and Judy, drop every Monday and Wednesday on Facebook on the Real BB Judy page. People kept asking us for it, so we paid for it ourselves, and we're just trying to give them what they want because we want to keep all the fans and our followers happy.
3: Okay,
16: and
3: when
16: now
3: you
16: we
3: have
16: own
3: me on
16: it. You can catch my boy Ricky Smiley on the latest episode, sir.
3: Wait a minute.
16: So
3: I'm
16: you can
3: off.
16: Go
3: Wait a
16: right
3: minute.
16: Now. You can go
3: Whoa.
16: Right now. Yes,
3: Wait a
16: and
3: minute.
16: Check it out. The Real BB Judy page on Facebook. That's right,
3: Uh-oh,
16: sir.
3: You're going to have to pay me.
16: Coming up next, I did pay you already. Remember what we did last night?
9: Oh, wow. Oh, yeah. Coming
16: up.
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18: Two monster trades in the NFL. I'll discuss next on The Daily Play with Joy Taylor. We all hear.

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2: This is the Daily Play with Joy Taylor. Two big moves in the NFL. The long-anticipated A.J. Brown trade has finally happened. The Eagles traded three-time Pro Bowl wide receiver A.J. Brown to the Patriots, where he will be reunited with Mike Vrabel. In return, Philly receives a 2028 first-round pick, a 2027 fifth-round pick, and sheds massive future dead cap space. And the Patriots give Drake May a premier elite number one target to replace Stephon Diggs. In one of the biggest defensive trades in NFL history, the Cleveland Browns trade reigning defensive player of the year, Myles Garrett, to the LA Rams. In return, Cleveland gets Jared Verse, a 2027 first-round pick, 2028 second, and 2029 third. 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

0: Stones on the ones and twos. You feeling this mix right here? Well, guess what? You can get the link. Just be one of the first 10 to DM me at Dwight Stone on all social media. Let's go. Let's go. Let's go.
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18: Sharpton, keeping it real. Gonna do it. There were many that were enslaved that left the plantation, said, I'm free, and were recaptured and re-enslaved because the laws said that. Without them signing the laws that we fought for, how should we have gotten free?
19: Sharpton keeps it real.
18: Because you're raising things that you haven't thought out. There were slave rebellions that did. All right, then give me the answer. You haven't answered me yet. If you thought it out, give me the answer.
19: Asking the tough questions.
20: Well, see, here's the thing. I called
18: him
20: made a statement. Now
18: but I'm questioning your statement. You can question mine. You can question any statement I make. You can question any statement. Whoa. You can question any statement I make, but you cannot call here and tell me don't question the statement you make, brother.
21: Brother's gonna work it out. Brother's gonna work out.
19: Be a part of the conversation. Just keep it real. Live from the National Action Network corporate headquarters in New York, keeping it real. And now, America's number one civil rights leader, the Reverend Al Sharpton.
18: It's Monday, June the 1st, Black Music Month. Do you know what time it is? It's Al Sharpton's time. And for these next 3 hours, it's time to put aside all pretenses, deception, denial, or fronting. The time has come to keep it real on Keeping It Real with Reverend Al Sharpton. A very good afternoon to you all across the country. Good morning to our West Coast listeners. 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I'm coming to you live from our National Action Network corporate headquarters in New York. 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And this is Hot Button Monday. Much happened over the weekend, and you may want to express your thoughts and concerns about it. And as I said at the opening, this is Black Music Month. You may want to give us who you think. Give me three of who you think ought to be the giants in your mind of Black music in this country. Who are the giants? Who is most significant? We've had been blessed with so many artists, but give me your top three on the first day of Black Music Month 2026. And it's interesting to me that Michael Jackson, who's been gone now since 2009, I believe. I did his funeral. I'm trying to remember the date, but he's been gone for a long time. And yet his docudrama went in the theaters and went absolutely one of the best sellouts, biggest sellouts that they've seen. His music survived. I saw on A&E the other night a four-part series on James Brown that A&E just put out. And it shows his kind of historic significance. In fact, I was interviewed for that one. So who are your three giants in Black music as we exhale today on the issues and the concerns going on. First and foremost, on a global level, the news has broke that Tehran has suspended talks over the Israeli attacks in Lebanon. So all of the talk about coming to some kind of understanding to stop the war and open up the Strait of Hormuz is on pause because Iran is saying they will not talk because of Israel's attacks on Lebanon. The U.S. also exchanged strikes amid the talks, and they both are saying they're not ending the ceasefire, but there is some back and forward going. We also see that the United States Senate Democrats are moving under Chuck Schumer, the Senate Democratic leader, to kill the fund that Donald Trump has set up, the weaponization fund. And part of the argument is that Trump sued the IRS. A lot of people don't understand how this came about. Trump sued the IRS for, in his claim, releasing some of his returns to the public. He negotiated with the Justice Department, where he appointed the Justice Department head, the Attorney General. Then he said, well, I tell you what, I'm suing y'all for whatever the figure. I think it was $1 billion. I'll settle for $1.8 billion. I think he really said $1.776 billion and put it into this fund for people that were prosecuted, persecuted, targeted for supporting me. Well, not only is it faulty that the people that he's talking about themselves did criminal acts, harmful, violent acts, the fact is that the basis, if you have the wrong premise, you're coming to the wrong conclusion. Example, if I said one plus three is seven, plus two is nine, well, first of all, 1.3 is not seven. So before you do the adding, the base is wrong. The base of his case is wrong because the fact that he negotiated with himself, political appointees, in and of itself is not allowable. So what Senator Schumer and the senators are saying is you can't make a deal with your own appointees. It's like making a deal with yourself. Before we even get to who's going to try to claim the money, you don't have the right to make the settlement. Now, if they litigate that and go through the court, and that's another story, and the judge says he has the right. But you can't do it by somebody you appoint. So that's part of the weekend news. Then you have, of course, the issue of Delaney Center in Newark, the hunger strike by many of, we're told by many of those being detained, saying they're getting no medical treatment, no sanitary care, food irregular, and then it is nasty. I can't think of a better word. And some protests started. They went on the health strike inside. The ICE folks started banning officials from even visiting them, including members of Congress, federal officials that have the right. A couple of people came and started some violence. which made the governor, Mikey Sherrill, and the mayor, Roz Baraka of Newark, clamp down. I had both of them on my show last night. I told y'all, watch the show. I'm always going to have the people right in the middle of things. Last night I had Governor Sherrill from New Jersey and Mayor Roz Baraka and Reverend Steffi Bardi was right in the middle of that. I think that was the first interview she did. Also had Spike Lee on talking about the Knicks, but that's another story. I think that it is atrocious, immoral, unjustifiable what they're doing to the migrants. I understand now today they started letting families visit and officials visit and all just started today. But I joined Reverend Bartley and others in saying violent protests, and I'm not just saying it with detainees here. I said it in Minneapolis with George Floyd. I said it in Ferguson, Missouri with Michael Brown. All those cases we were on the front line for. Violence is not only immoral. In my opinion, nothing gives you the right to hurt another human being. You don't give life, you don't have the right to take life away. That's my personal moral conviction. But strategically, even if you don't agree with me morally, strategically, once you become violent, you then give leverage to the opposition to make you the issue and not the violence and the lack of moral concern that they give those that you're protesting for. So it's no longer that you're starving people inside or giving them bad food or not giving them sanitary conditions or letting them have family visits. It's all about you outside throwing a rock. And I think that we can talk about all of this today. So let's talk about the continued protest around ICE. Let's talk about what is going on in Iran. Let's talk about the fact that a judge said that Trump has to take his name off of the Kennedy Center, and he has 2 weeks to do it. Let's talk about your three top Black History Month selections. A lot to talk about today. It is Hot Button Monday, and it's hot, too. 1-877-532-5797, or you can go on the message board. People already on the board, I see. Akeem Smith, Reverend Sharpton, we back at war with Iran, U.S., and Iran trading strikes over the weekend. No doubt about it. They exchanged strikes violently over the weekend. Pamela is saying amen for the Vatican apologizing for the diaspora. And Pamela is right. I'm glad the statement the Pope made, but I want to see now what they're going to back it up with. Let's talk about all of it. Hot Button Monday. Keeping it real. Shop.

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0: Keeping it real, keeping it real. I'm your host, Reverend Al Sharpton, and we're talking about everything from Iran to the president being told that he must take his name off the Kennedy Center. A lot happened this weekend. We also see where on the campaign trail, Senator Ossoff in Georgia went all the way there, said that the president's a national disgrace and that he should be dealt with like that. And we see that there is election primaries in 6 states tomorrow, including California. And the polls are very tight. We see that there are 2 black majority seats now in Georgia that are up with Congresswoman Frederica Wilson announcing she will not run again. And there's a lot of moving parts going on, so let's talk about all of it and get your views. And as I said, this is the first day of Black Music Month on in 2026. I want your top 3 black historical artists. I was glad to see the artists move and pull out of Donald Trump's 250th anniversary celebration. Commodores and others said they thought it was a celebration not connected to Trump and politics, and all of them pulled out, and so much so that now he said, well, I don't need y'all. I'm a bigger draw than Elvis. He literally wrote that on his Truth Social last night. I'm going to speak. We'll just make it a speech. And absolutely, we got, well, I can't say. We have a mess on our hands because we have a messy president. And some of us need to own the fact that we could have done more to stop this. So we're going to take your exhale calls and your postings. I see the mayor, Rodney Jones, says it's Hot Button Monday and got his fire up. Yeah, that's what it is. I see Cedric Cooper saying Reverend Dr. King said the truth first to earth will rise again, and lie can't live forever, and that a man can't ride your back unless it's bent. A few justices are starting. I can't see the edge of that. Okay, a few justices are standing. We need Congress to stand. All right. I agree with that, Cedric. All right, let's go to the phones. Let's take your calls. It is Hot Button Monday. Let's go to our brother Jacob, kicking us off in Philadelphia, WURD. Brother Jacob.
1: Hey, peace be unto you, Reverend Al, and to your worldwide listeners, your audience, man. You know what, Reverend Al, when you was talking, you know, black Music History Month, right?
0: Right.
1: Now, we can't, like James Brown, Philly and the National, Motown, Gordy, Stax with Isaac Hayes, they in another category, but the 3, if you said 3 artists, right?
0: Right.
1: I would, because we can't forget them big ones, right? Like I said, Philly and the National. Plus, I'm in Philly, so you know I got to mention them. But I would say Michael, Stevie, and Whitney, right? And Michael and Stevie, their music speaks for itself. And then when you get to Whitney, I have never heard that anthem sang like that girl sang it that day. You right. know, you remember that when she did that?
0: National anthem, she really did it.
1: I have heard, and I'm a musician, I listen, I ain't heard nothing better. I mean, there's been some good ones, but I'd be darned if she didn't put the icing on the cake with that joint. Which brings to mind I'm just so thankful that we got three branches of government, right? And that look like the congressional, they done wrapped it in. They so scared, they don't do nothing. They let this guy do whatever he want to do. But the judges, that rule of law, that the Constitution, that's so sacred, right, in this Constitution that we have here. So, you know, I'm glad to see the judges and step forward and put a stop to some of this foolishness, some of it being just outright racist. You're talking about, now they want his, he put his name up on the Kennedy Center and took the names of the nine enslaved Africans that George Washington had at the house here at Sixth and Market in Philadelphia. And the judges, thank God, told him to put them back. And right. They're in the process. It's slow, but you know what I'm saying. You know how they do. When I say they, I'm talking about, I don't know what you call them, Reverend, now. They're not American patriots. I don't care what label they wear. And you was talking about voting tomorrow some places. People, you keep putting out the call, Rev. We need all hands on deck to save this republic.
0: No doubt about it.
1: Yes, this is not a test. This is the real deal, Holyfield. And American patriots, we need y'all just to do the right. I heard about a Democrat that's running that he ain't, you know, he ain't representative of what I think Democrat thing is. And if a Republican beat him, that's a better human than me. That's what I pray for. So I don't care what label you wear. We need some, talking about cleaning up politics. That's how we do it. We don't do it by being in the Crips and the Bloods. We do it by putting good people in there, right, Rev. Now?
0: That's right. All right. Thank you for your call, as always. And I see the mayor. It came in with his three on the message board. Mayor says number one, James Brown. Number two, Marvin Gaye. Number three, Bob Marley. That's his top three historic figures in black music history. Let's take our break. We'll come right back.
2: Keeping it real.
0: Keeping it real. Shopton. Be right
2: keep
0: back.
2: It real. Keeping it real.
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0: I'll shop to you. 1-877-532-5797. 1-877-532-5797. 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Sun Cam on the message board says, condolences to the Leak family on the sudden loss of Spencer Leak Jr. They own Leak and Sons funeral homes in Chicago. Spencer Leak Jr. drove Reverend Jackson's body to the memorial service in South Carolina. He drove it from the house to the funeral home, did all the funerals. The whole family was involved, and I was stunned when Jesse Jr. texted me yesterday and said that this is not senior, this is Spencer Leak Jr. Had a seizure and died. A fine family and an outstanding part of the Chicago black community, and sending in my prayers. Harriet Walters says, good afternoon, Reverend Al. Saw you at 5 as I do all Saturdays and Sundays. And on Morning Joe at 6 in the morning. Okay, you got me. I did all three of those. And whenever you're on with him, I watch. I saw Jesse Jackson in California when he was running for president. And when he spoke at my former church. And I'm trying to see the edge of that. And okay, it's coming up now. These computers. All right, let me go to House Dog. I couldn't get your former church. I'm sorry, but I wanted to read your message. House Dog is saying Kurt Cobain admitted he stole Leadbelly's music and would not pay him, used Leadbelly's music, Billy Preston, for the Beatles, just like they copied Little Richard until Eminem, same timelines. And a lot of these artists were robbed, ripped off. And the people that ripped them off were, in some cases, had the mob backing them up. We ain't giving you nothing. And if we told on the mob, told what was going on, or we snitches, informants, they made an industry breaking black artists. And it's still a crying shame. Many of them and their families dead broke, and no one would protect them. I was very close, as many of you know, with James Brown and later Michael Jackson. I saw what they did and tried to get that dealt with. But the people that should have protected them in law enforcement was too busy protecting the criminals. Let's go back to the phone. It's Hot Button Monday. Let me say, by way of announcements before I go back to the phones, don't forget to watch Politics Nation live at 5 every Saturday and Sunday. We had two great shows this weekend, and I hope you were tuned in. We had everybody from Congressman Benny Thompson in Mississippi to Governor of New Jersey to Spike Lee, on and on and on. And we're going to do that every week because we want to get the people right in the center of the issues on the air. And let's talk about it. Every Saturday and Sunday, 5 p.m. Eastern Time on MS Now. And every Saturday, the Saturday Action Rally. And we've been for the last 3 months in transition to our new headquarters that we bought. It's just about ready to go. We're just getting the paperwork from the city. And we will probably be starting our rallies there. We're already moving staff in there tomorrow. Our rallies will probably start there Saturday after next, not this Saturday, the following Saturday. You can meet me this Saturday at the historic Mother AME Zion Church, 137th Street and Lenox Avenue, 9 a.m. to 11 a.m. And we had a great rally Saturday, and I'm looking for you this Saturday, Black Music Month Saturday, at Mother AME Zion. All right, let's go to the phones. Let me go to Demetrius in Cleveland, Ohio. Demetrius, you're keeping it real with Al Sharpton.
1: Thank you very much, Sharpton. It's nice talking to you this Monday. I just want to mention what happened over the weekend with Israel going further into Lebanon, southern Lebanon. It seems that they're on a mission, you know, to conquer more land. Netanyahu said he's just trying to displace Hezbollah. But when he moved into new territory in Lebanon, he putting up the Israeli flag.

0: Yes, you know, that's just this justice go to the Lebanese people and the Palestinian people as well, you know, who live in Lebanon and those who live in Gaza, because they being displaced, not provided no housing, when they are forced to move, you know, and they not getting justice in the prisons there, just like people here in the United States who are in a facility in New Jersey not getting justice because the Israeli soldiers committing crimes against the Lebanese people and the Palestinians, yet they not being held accountable in court, you know, for unjustified killing. Yet the Palestinians, they may not even commit a crime as serious as killing, but yet they'll get no prison time. So it's really a one-sided justice system is going on. And for Israel to claim itself and being, you know, a sovereign nation of following the rule of law, and they're under attack by the enemies surrounding them. It's like they're taking the amount of being an aggressive country and denying human rights, civil rights, voting rights to the Palestinian people and the Lebanese people as well. And even going to what's happening in Iran, I can understand why Iran wants the Lebanese question to be a package with a settlement with the United States administration as well, because they pledged, you know, to protect, you know, the Lebanese people and as well as the Palestinians. So it is a package deal. And it's saying like Donald Trump, you know, he had both many troops there, you know, in the Strait of Hormuz, and like his aim is to have a war one way or the other. It's just the pressure of the American people because the oil prices that are stopping him from going out full blast with a war. So it's very essential that American people have to put pressure on him, because if they don't, you know, he is going to try to cause the war to continue, you know, for a profit and take the people's minds off his problems here in the United States, just like Netanyahu in Israel. But at the same time, their goal is to acquire more land and to take advantage of the resources of the different lands that they conquer. Okay, thank you, Reverend Sharkey.
1: All right, always good to hear your voice, Demetrius. Let me go to Don in New Orleans. Don, you're keeping it real. 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
2: Yes, Reverend Al, Black History Music Month begins today, and also the Atlantic hurricane season. But let me say this. The Sahara dust suppresses and the formation of hurricanes three ways, air, water, and wind. That's why we have earth, wind, and fire, the group. But nevertheless, I will say this quickly, Reverend Al, if I may, when we talk about the congressional remapping in Louisiana. You know, in 1990, Louisiana had 8 U.S. congressional representatives. 6 were Democrats. That's the year that William Jefferson became the first black congressperson since Reconstruction. In 1990, and with population laws, it's down to 6 now. And Republican has 2 in 1990. Today, they want 5. And they want to say the Democrats get 1. So that's a loss, -5 for Democrats and a +3 for Republicans. And yet, if you look at the state record, the state of Louisiana have closed primaries. There are more registered Democrats in the state of Louisiana than there are Republicans. Yet you have closed primary, not an open primary like California, jungle primary. So how that mad thing, if it's not racial, if you have more registered Democrats, yet you have a majority Republican governor, Senate, and all statewide office? That's just a question I had.
1: That's why they, thank you for your call. That's why they gerrymandering to handle a minority is in charge of the majority. And the same in Mississippi. Mississippi, I had Benny Thompson on the show over the weekend, the congressman there. They're still talking about whether they're going to try to mess with his district. One black congressman in a state of Mississippi that are just about

0: 40% of the population is black, but I think it's like 38%. So it is not only racist, and it is that, it is anti-democratic. So when you're talking about celebrating the 250th anniversary of the country and the democratization of the United States and breaking with King Charles or King at that time, you don't even practice the democratic principles. Oh, you were talking about for white male landowners only. White male landowners only is what you meant. So then why are you asking us?
1: Keeping it real.
0: What are we supposed to be celebrating? We can celebrate we survived and thrived.
1: Keeping it real.
0: Let's take a break. Be right back. Keeping it real.
1: Keeping it real.
0: Shout. Pamela Edgar's writing on our message board. Good afternoon, Reverend Dr. Al Sharpton. I enjoyed listening to your report on Saturday morning. Happy Black Music History Month. She was watching the rally, I suppose. That's wonderful. Thank you, Pam. She didn't say where she was from, but I love when I get from all over the cities around the country. All right. We'll be right back.
1: Keeping it real.
0: Sharpton. Be right back.
1: Keeping it real.
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9: Because you're raising things that you haven't thought out. 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All right, then give me the answer. 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
7: Asking the tough questions.
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7: 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It's Hot Button Monday. And now, America's number one civil rights leader, the Reverend Al Sharpton.
9: Keeping it real, keeping it real. I am your host, Reverend Al Sharpton, first day of Black Music History Month. A lot to talk about, and we covered a lot in the first hour. It's Hot Button, Monday. So much happened over the weekend, from ICE in New Jersey to the other occurrences with the Trump name stripped, ordered to be stripped anyway by a judge in D.C., to the continued contradictory reports around Iran. Let me bring in our co-host that helps get it all straight every Monday as we start the week. He is, of course, the known and respected and regarded political strategist. And, of course, he is the CEO and founder of Blueprint Strategies, Antoine Seawright. How you doing, Antoine?
10: It's very hot on this Hot Button Monday, Reverend Al, but I'm doing well. And very, very strong lineup you had this weekend, including two of the most consequential members to ever serve in any Southern delegation in the history of the United States Congress, Benny Thompson, and, of course, my mentor and political father, Jim Clyburn, who I spoke to both of them after they had gotten off your show this weekend. So,
9: yeah, no, I was honored to have Clyburn lead off on Saturday night and Benny on yesterday. And it's important that we hear from the people in the thick of the fight. There is a reason they want to go after Benny. They don't know if they can do it, which is why they have to be cautious. And then you see what happened when they went after Jim Clyburn. Even the Republicans said, well, we may not want to say in public the respect Clyburn, but we do understand if y'all divide these districts, you're going to be putting these black Democrats in my districts, and I can get contested. And in a tight one, I could lose by the plurality of the black voters they put in the district. It's classic, Antoine, to me, of the old folks used to say when I was growing up, you cut off your nose to spite your face.
10: Well, I think what they learned and what they discovered is, in a place like South Carolina, relationships matter. And if you add up the work that he has done, Jim Clyburn, over the years, and you add up all of the six members of our federal delegation, and two, including two of our United States senators, the money he's brought to South Carolina outweighs all of them combined. And when our governor, he answers. When the Republican legislature call, he answers. And so there's a sense of respect follows him. And I think that was part of the reason why you saw the result you saw when it came to redistricting. The other aspect of it is there's still some principled conservatives out there that believe in conservatism and the rule of law, as well as the Constitution. And then there's still some folks who believe in process. The process in South Carolina is not like others. It took us 2 years to pass those congressional lines that we currently have. And when the Republicans in the state sued to ensure that those lines were considered racial, the United States Supreme Court, with Trump Supreme Court, the court ruled in favor of the Republicans, so they could not say they racially gerrymandered. They were constitutional.
9: Right, exactly. All right, let's go to the phone. Let me go to Tommy in Chicago, Illinois. Tommy, you're keeping it real with Al Sharpton and Antoine Seawright.
11: A pleasant afternoon to you, Reverend, and always great to hear Mr. Seawright. You know, under the guise of you just can't make it up, and these are the days of your life, is where we find ourselves, Rev. You know, my three Black History music would be Lou Rawls from the City of Chicago, Ramsey Lewis, and Maurice White. And why did I say those particular three? Because my city seems to be having some amnesia about the greatness that has come from this city. The condolences go out to to Rev, would you believe, and I hope you're listening, Mr. Seawright, and I hope other individuals around this country is listening. You know, some of us have the unbelievable opportunity to live history and not even know it.
9: Right.
11: So, Rev, I got caught up and got into the county jail. The officer came and pulled me off of the deck. One I didn't know lived right on my block, saw me up on one of the, never mind that. The bigger part is this, Rev. he called me out into the hallway, and he took me to the sheriff's office. And who was sitting behind that desk? Spencer Leak Sr. And you know what he said to me, Rev? This was his exact words, Mr. Seawright. I know your family. What in the hell are you doing up in here? Get out of my office.
9: Wow.
11: And Rev, the officer lived down the street on the corner. Never paid attention to as he left him going back and forth. He put on a different shirt and Mr. Leak is when I would meet him. Then, Rev, when I got myself together, I would be sitting in a pulpit. And who would be in that pulpit? Mr. Leak Sr., Reverend Jackson Sr. What I'm trying to say to you is I'm just going along to get along and live in history. What is wrong with the city of Chicago and our people across this country that you're not recognizing and understanding your living history? People died for us to have the right to participate in this particular doctrine. And when a black person doesn't recognize and understand that Plymouth Rock, it landed on us, and from that moment to 2026, we have not had humanistic rights. And it's just a shame, Reb, that here we are with this individual doing everything on earth that's against the Constitution, clearly illegal, and we're running around here trying to make excuses for a teen takeover instead of grown-ups understanding the reality in which they are. Raise up a child in the way he should go. And I want to leave you with this one, Rev, because this is the best one, Mr. Seawright. If it wouldn't be for individuals like yourself, if it wouldn't be for individuals like Mr. Seawright, if it wouldn't be for individuals like Joan Austin, if it would not be for individuals like Mr. Purvis Spann, his daughter, C.L. Cooper, the people in the radio station saved my life by me listening. Are you people paying attention? You need to pay attention to what you're listening to. And if you won't take it from a man who's been on the battlefield, such as Reverend Sharpton, I thought I had went through something in Vietnam, Rev. Never in my wildest imagination did I understand that what I really was going to go through was I going to be silent or was I going to get involved in probably the most egregious thing that could ever happen to human beings, to know the truth and deny it. I love you, Doc.
9: Absolutely. Absolutely. And that is the most egregious thing one can do. Thank you for your call, Tommy. Let's go to Wale in Manhattan, New York. Wale?
12: Hey, how you doing, Reverend Sharpton?
9: I'm doing very well. How are you?
12: That's good. I'm doing fine, thank you. You know, in the New York City Housing Authority, you know, every state has a different authority. Philadelphia Housing Authority, Texas Housing Authority, etc. But New York is supposed to be the richest one. They got the most money. And when they started closing down these community centers in the developments, you know, you have the public service areas, right? Those are the precincts. The housing precincts are the PSA, public service areas. And usually at the community centers monthly, the resident associations, which used to be called tenant associations, they would have their monthly meetings normally at the community center because that's the space that's available at every development. It's at that tenant meeting monthly that the PSA will come and give their stats, how many shootings, robberies, et cetera. They take questions from the residents, and you get feedback. So we recently had one in the development I live in. Our community center is closed, like many of them. But the public service areas has a community council. Every public service area at every development has a community council. And it's a board, and normally the presidents of the tenant associations are there. And if it's a tenant association that don't really mingle with the residents, all that information from the precincts you will not know. For instance, the one I went to, they had the DA office saying that millions of dollars that they're getting ready to allocate for gun awareness, for this big gun awareness thing that they're getting ready to do. Millions. And they also spoke about how in my development that there's a robbery going on. Somebody is stealing the equipment that they use to fix things in the development. But this information is not going to get out because there's no monthly meetings in my development. So if your development is... Yeah, all this information that they gave us, and I was glad I was at the meeting because there's no meeting, there's no tenant meetings at my development. The tenant association just stopped having meetings. They just do whatever they want to do. At NYCHA, resident engagement is giving them the stamp of approval. And when I call resident engagement to talk to him, he tells me, oh, well, no, they don't run us. The tenant association don't run us. They may run the neighborhood, but they're not running us. And I said, no, but y'all are giving the stamp of approval to allow them not to have meetings, et cetera, et cetera. And and he's telling me, nah, that's not true, but it is true.
9: And no, I'm gonna look into this. This is a pertinent issue. This is very, very, very... And you're dealing with tens of thousands of people when you talk about public housing like this. Thank you, Wally, for the flag on that. Let me take a break. Be right back. More Hot Button Monday. C-Right is our co-host. Be right back.
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0: Reverend Al Sharpton. It's Hot Button Monday. Whatever's on your mind, whatever's in your heart. It is also the first day of Black Music History Month 2026. Antoine, you are of a different generation. Give me your three top Black History Month figures that comes to mind when you think about black music.
1: Well, it's hard to do because when I think about music, I also think about entertainers. And certainly Whitney Houston is at the top of that. I am a old school in my thought process, Reverend Al. So I love a little Johnny Taylor in his day. And then one of my favorite songs is Sitting on the Dock of the Bay, waiting for the time to pass away. So those would be my top three at this point. But in terms of performers, certainly you have to put Marvin Gaye at the top of that and what he was able to do to transform music.
0: All right. You got a good list. You're a young man with an old soul sitting by the dock of the bay. It's not your generation. I gotta watch you.
1: Cedric, you still a young man, Reb.
0: Oh yeah. Cedric Cooper says on our message board, Donny Hathaway, Lord, we need you now. Boy, Donny sung that. You hit one there, Cedric. Teddy Pendergrass and Wake Up Everybody. I remember when that came out. And Stevie Wonder in Higher Ground. I love it. Thank you for that. Let's go to the phones. Let's go to Disco Brian in Philadelphia, Pennsylvania, WURD. Disco Brian.
2: Good Hot Button Monday. A manic Hot Button Monday to you both, Rev. And much like Antoine Seawright, I, as you probably know by now, am also an old soul. My top three artists, I got to go back to the first authentic recorded voice in U.S. history, which would be Mamie Smith, whose Crazy Blues broke the mold in 1920 and sold more copies than any single in history, and also desecrated and ended the minstrel show music genre, which I won't repeat was the name of. So that's my first. And then, of course, Billie Holiday, 20 years later, who catapulted the civil rights movement in 1939 with Strange Fruit.
0: Right.
2: And then I have to agree with Brother Jacob about Whitney's national anthem. It cannot be topped. Rev, a quick follow-up before today's topic. We started building our demo brief showing how our media accountability briefing service would work, helping leaders know who they're sitting with before going on a podcast or platform, with the goal of helping leaders decide how to proceed wherever they go, proceed with caution or challenge directly, or redirect time toward better aligned platforms or community relationships. And I used a recent interview you conducted or was with you as a demo case, and I've almost completed the brief, so I'm just wondering, who would be the right person at NAN to send the sample brief and short proposal
0: to? We'll hold you over on hold, so I can give you that. I would not get over there because you'll have 30 different people coming with projects that I don't know anything about.
2: Okay, beautiful, Rev. Thank you for that. So on to topics, too many headlines this weekend, just way too many. Over the weekend, saw that Governor Hochul joined Hakeem Jeffries and the Congressional Progressive Caucus in endorsing Representative Adriano Espaillat for reelection in New York's 13th District. And that endorsement comes as questions continue to grow about Mamdani's political reliability. As some critics have noted, there appears to be a pattern of saying one thing privately and doing another publicly. Puck News described it as, quote, the Mamdani betrayal. According to the report, Mamdani privately assured Espaillat he would support him after Espaillat endorsed Mamdani, and then appeared on MS Now over the weekend endorsing, or I think it was Thursday, endorsing Espaillat's challenger. And the article notes that Mamdani credited the challenger with securing the release of detainees from ICE custody, despite Representative Espiot's leadership on that very legislation and oversight efforts. So that's something to, you know, to keep in mind and consider. And then meanwhile, Rev, our representative, our new newly elected primary victor, Chris Rabb from Pennsylvania's 3rd District, and Hassan Piker, Chris Rabb endorsed and Hassan Piker traveled to New Jersey over the weekend to rally with the leading Democratic candidate, Adam Hamowy, who's running to replace Bonnie Watson Coleman, the first African-American woman to represent New Jersey. And, Rev, a deeply troubling fact about candidate Hamowy, I don't know how to pronounce his name, was reported in 1994. He traveled to Bosnia for volunteer work with a foundation later found to be an al-Qaeda front group by the U.S. government. And during the same period, Hamowy maintained a deep friendship with 1993 World Trade Center bombing mastermind Omar Abdel Rahman, and later testified as a defense witness at Rahman's trial. And finally, Rev, in a related headline, NBC just published today this article. The headline reads, UK blocks visits by left-wing commentators Cenk Uygur and Hassan Piker. And the subheadline is, Britain's Interior Ministry said travel authorization for these individuals had been canceled as their presence in the UK may not be conducive to the public good. So they are joining UK's other banned political figures here in the U.S., Candace Owens, and of course Kanye West, who was banned from performing in the U.K. And, you know, it's just all coming to a really troubling head, and I hope we can maintain some monitoring of all this stuff, Rev. I mean,
0: Well, I think that's what we are trying to do. I think that there are some very critical issues, and we can't take a day off. And hold on a minute. Let me get Brian's info into so that the right person can handle this in Nash Action Network. Get that
2: to
0: me.
2: Sir.
0: All right. Let's take a break. Be right back. Hot Button Monday. Shopping. And, of course, Antoine Seawright. Be right back.
3: Keeping it real.
0: What's up, Carl?
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0: Shopton. It's Hot Button Monday, first day of Black Music History Month. Antoine Seawright is our co-host. Antoine, there are six primaries tomorrow around the country. Which one should we be watching, and what impact will they have long term as we head to November's midterm elections?
1: Plug in for South Carolina, because early voting continues to happen in our state, where we've had record numbers every single day since early voting has started. And if people are wondering, there have been 152,122 people cast their vote early in our state, 105,516 Democrats, 46,606 Republicans. So there is some enthusiasm on the Democratic side in South Carolina. But the California primaries are the ones that everybody's going to be watching for tomorrow night, for the simple fact that Nancy Pelosi's replacement will be on the ballot. And, of course, very consequential governor of California is happening. The third largest economy in the world is held in California. So whomever the next governor is of that state will be something to watch. Of course, they have jungle primaries. And so the name of the game is survive and make it through the jungle. So we'll see what happens. But I think all eyes will be on California tomorrow night.
0: All right, let's go to Kevin in Delaware. Kevin, you're keeping it real with Shopton and Seawright.
2: Good afternoon, Reverend Shopton and Mr. Seawright. Thank you for taking my call.
0: All right, thank you for calling.
2: Uncle Stars, I just want you to know that I watch Politics Nation every Saturday and Sunday. I don't miss a day. God bless you.
0: Thank you. Appreciate it.
2: What I want to talk to you about is what Israel is doing over there in Lebanon, and them saying that they want to take over 70% of Gaza. I don't hear one word coming out of the mouth of Jonathan Greenblatt or the anti-defamation when it's doing that. But let someone say anything negative about Israel, all of a sudden you're an anti-Semite. And I think it's hypocritical that what the atrocities Israel is doing to people in Palestine, but he doesn't seem to have a comment on that. But like I said, you say anything about Israel, all of a sudden, he comes out of the woodwork. That's what I had to say to you.
0: All right. Thank you for your call. I think that the Netanyahu is going to, in my opinion, continue to try and do whatever he can to prolong these encounters, because if peace or settlements or some accord is reached, he's facing a trial and could go to jail. Now, that's just my personal opinion. I think that, and it even makes it more despicable that he would use war and loss of life for some personal kind of way of getting around his facing the law. And I'm not the only one that has said that, but I feel that way. I've always said to my fellow leaders of black civil rights organizations that you have to be consistent. And I say that to Jonathan Greenblatt and the Jewish leaders. I say that to Catholic leaders. You have to be consistent. You cannot stand up and defend your people if you do not have the same yardstick when others are being wrongly done. This whole breaking of the peace treaty and going into Lebanon and saying that you want 70% of Gaza is antithetical to people saying they want to try to have peace in a two-state solution. Now, if you're saying you did not say it, then why don't you stand up and denounce you didn't say it? Because it's clearly been reported. Netanyahu has not denied he said this about Gaza. And their behavior in Gaza speaks for itself. And the attacks in Lebanon over the weekend, you can't deny. That's a fact that happened. And I think Kevin raises a point that they've got to be held accountable. You can't have two sets of rules. Let's go to Metaverse and hear from Curtis. Curtis, you're keeping it real with Sharpton and C-Rat.
3: Hey, how you doing, Reverend Sharpton?
0: I'm doing well.
3: Yeah. Two set of rules, two sets of facts. Reverend Sharpton, let me ask you a question. Did you come out of high school in 72 or 73?
0: High school, I was out in 72. I graduated in 72.
3: The reason I'm asking this question is, you know, more than likely we're not going to agree on a lot of things, but the facts that we discuss civilly when we're having these conversations, that I'm correcting the record. There are two events that are going on. The federal freedom event, the American 250, was an act of Congress 10 years ago. And that was an election cycle, 2016. What the elected president is doing, his event, is what he controls, the property under the presidency. People are being forced to pull out of the one that was congressional bipartisan by saying, oh, I thought it was going to be. No, we should clear that up. If the Commodores want to pull out and say, I'm not going to do the bipartisan that came out of Congress, the America 250, don't say it's because of the gentleman that's in the White House and the voters voted him in. Now we're not being fair to the process. And that's what's not being cleared up, because a lot of people are not dropping out. There are two events. One that was started in 2016 when there was a very contentious election cycle. If you recall, we were debating the conduct of Mr. Comey, of what Loretta Lynch did, what Senator Clinton had done. There was some tampering. Now we know what happened, and people don't like to hear that. Tulsi Gabbard uncovered the documents. And folks on you side of the island,
0: uncovered what documents?
3: Tulsi Gabbard reported the dossier, the Steele dossier, came out of Hillary Clinton's campaign. It wasn't the Russians. And Bernie Sanders being silenced by Debbie Wasserman Schultz, they said the Russians did it. It wasn't the Russians.
0: Factual. That is Tulsi Gabbard's accusation. If that had been factual, people could have been prosecuted or brought in front of the Congress. That is what she reported. That does not make it a fact. That's number one.

0: 24.
1: No. There were two. You said you wanted to respond. You said you wanted to respond. Respond to what I said. Did Donald Trump not say over the weekend that he does not need them? He'll start himself. He draws more people than Elvis and called them a bunch of names. Did he?
0: He did not do that. He said he would do his event. He's doing not the one.
1: No, he did not say that. He said that he would cancel that event and do his own event, and he called them a bunch of names. You can't rewrite what he wrote. This is not even a soundbite. This is what he wrote on Truth Social.
0: Mr. Sharpton, that's why I called in. It's the event that he controls, not the congressional events. That's why I called in.
1: But they were not going to his event. You just said that.
0: Hold on a second. Wait, let me respond. The backlash is being if they show up at any event, people are going to boycott them, and you all are using political fear.
1: Who is y'all?
0: They're not going to the... Look, people are saying y'all better pull out or we're not going to support. You know this is going on. That's why I had to call in.
1: No, you're fabricating something that wasn't said. They said that they were not going to the event that they were invited to. And they said that they were misled as to what the event was. That is what they said. Trump said, therefore, I'm canceling the event. And during my event, I'll keynote it myself. If he was not talking about the same event they were going to do, then why would he say, I'm going to keynote it myself? He must think it's the same event as they thought it was the same event.
0: Are you going to allow me to respond?
1: If you go ahead and if you respond to what I said, respond means, respond means you address what I said. Respond don't mean you go off in some deviation.
0: Sir, the reason why I called in, the word is obfuscation. You are obfuscating the fact that I stated
1: you will not address what I said. I've addressed everything you said. You said I've addressed directly where you're saying people are putting heat on them for the wrong reasons. And I've said the one who has said that is Donald Trump. And you refuse to address that. Now you want to talk about obfuscation and all that. Rather, I've addressed directly what you said. And what you said, if they're wrong, then Donald Trump is wrong. Because both sides of this are addressing the same event.
0: What you're doing now is inaccurate. Listen to me. You didn't say that.
1: If it's inaccurate, then Donald Trump is inaccurate. Are you denying Donald Trump wrote what he wrote on Truth Social? Did Donald Trump say that on Truth Social?
0: Just because he said it don't make you right. I'm telling you, you didn't clarify about it.
1: I'm only quoting what he said. So now you have to, rather than admit he said it and say he's wrong, you're going to make me wrong for quoting what he said.
0: Yeah,
1: Try again. You did a good hit, but you try again. You can't have it both ways. If Trump said it, and I'm quoting it, and I'm wrong, then say he's wrong. And all of it don't matter. They ain't coming, and he's having his event, and he's going to speak. And good. Let's have a break. We'll be right back.
2: Keeping it real.
1: I love how they take little things and try to be tricky. Keep it like real. I ain't woke up this morning. I wake up and work out every morning.
2: Keep it real.
1: Keeping it real. That's what we do. Shopton. See right. Be right back.
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0: America's number one civil rights leader, the Reverend Al Sharpton.
1: Keeping it real, keeping it real. I'm your host, the Reverend Al Sharpton, and we're back. 1-877-532-5797. Our esteemed co-host, Antoine Seawright. Antoine, that last caller from Delaware was indicative of, I guess, how the Trump crowd, and starting with him, starting with Trump, got very offended when some of the artists withdrew from his 250th anniversary. And because I've been hearing stuff all weekend, and it reminds me, you're a Southern guy, you might have heard this. My mother used to say that I'm from Alabama. You were born and raised in Brooklyn. She said, but I can tell you one thing about farming. If you go out and see a pile of hogs and throw a brick, the one that hollers is the one you hit. They wouldn't be hollering if it didn't impact them. And I really thought Trump was not going to respond the way he did. But and maybe he's responding that way because he's losing in Iran and he's lost some of the court battles. But he called, the caller tried to start, he called the people third-rate artists and overpaid. He was directly talking about the same concert. He called them that. Go ahead.
2: It's a cult, Rev. Either you support me or I'll knife you. And truth be told, Donald Trump, as you know, he came from the entertainment business. So he knows the ins and outs of the business very well. So this is not anything new. He's used to firing people or firing back at people that he may not like or may not agree or do not subject himself to his will. And I think that's true for his politics. I think that's true for how he runs government. I think that's true for his everyday life. So we should not be surprised. But more importantly, I think Trumpism was at play from the very beginning. They tried to hoodwink or these folks or that this was my book or didn't have anything to do with Trump, but more about celebrating America. And once these artists figured out that this is all about Trump, they pulled out. I think we need more artists with platforms who will go to the plate and say, we are going to go along with the extreme racism, bigotry, and hate that's flowing freely from this White House. And I commend those artists for taking a stand. Sometimes you don't have to do things loudly to make a stand, Rev. Sometimes it's just saying no is a strong way to take a position.
1: That's all they did was they said, no, we're not going. They didn't call him a bunch of names. He called them names. And obviously they were talking about the same situation. What I didn't understand, and I didn't even deal with it on my TV shows over the weekend, but I didn't understand is, why didn't you call Nicki Minaj and some of these artists that's all friendly with you? I mean, why are you beating up on folks that wouldn't, that felt this was being misled? Where's Nicki? She's busy that weekend. Where's the folks with you? And they had two or three artists stayed with them, Vanilla Ice or something. He canceled them. I'm going to do it myself. So he's obviously talking about the same celebration. And but I'm glad to hear people call in that's on his side getting upset. It means that it worked because I didn't know that people, I had young people on my staff here at NAN and at Politics Nation that didn't even know who the Commodores were. Said to me, who were the Commodores? And I said, are you serious? And so I'm glad that he gave a whole new generation some publicity on some of the good artists because Commodores was bad in their day. And let's go to Cliff in Connecticut. Cliff, you're keeping it real with Al Sharpton and Antoine Seawright.
3: Hey, Rev, thanks for taking my call. Listen, Rev, I'll be brief, but I just want to make a point. What I do in Connecticut, I deal with the issue of police misconduct. Okay, so in terms of policies and then if it's applied to everybody. And what we're seeing is similar to what happened in North Carolina, where this Caucasian cop just simply punched several times. I don't know if you saw it and your listeners are aware of it, but there's a video in North Carolina where this white cop just repeatedly punched this black woman in the face. Okay, she claims that she needed some attention, you know, but nevertheless, the white cop continued to punch her in the face. Now, when it comes down to the use of force, what I'm having problems with is how is punching somebody in the face applicable and acceptable in terms of use of force? You know what I mean? And particularly, Reverend, here's the part that which I don't see the contrast. I can't find and don't see black police officers punching white suspects or white criminals in the face. So either the black cops, again, get a different set of training, or there's no white criminals. So quite clearly, punching somebody in the face, I can understand handcuffs, pepper spray, or even the taser, but punching somebody in the face, that's just abuse of power and abuse of authority. There's no
1: and this happened in
3: that period.
1: This happened in North Carolina?
3: You know, in North Carolina 2 days ago.
1: All right, let
3: so
1: me.
3: So you can just
1: and
3: Google
1: you say
3: it
1: that
3: see it.
1: It's on Google, okay. I'm surprised
3: you know
1: how
3: I mean,
1: North Carolina people haven't called me on that. This is the first I'm hearing on that. Do you know what part of North Carolina?
3: I'm not too sure what part of North Carolina, but it's going viral, you know. And also in Fairfield is another situation in which a female white cop is beating our brother with some dreads. Same thing, punching him in the face. And Rev, punching somebody in the face is just not part of a policy. I don't believe police officers go to training and punch people. They're not trained to do that. So to see police officers doing it, particularly to black people, there's something wrong with that. That's abuse. That's brutality.
1: Yeah. All right. You on it?
3: Thanks for taking my call.
1: Let me check it out. And also talking about Connecticut, I see I was called by the family. They indicted that policeman who I went up and did the funeral with, Ben Crump. But they indicted my manslaughter, aggravated manslaughter. Not murder. I think it's murder. I mean, the family's gone on with it, but I think it's murder. But I'm glad I went, and I'll be back for his trial there in Hartford, Connecticut, the killing about a month and a half ago. Let's go to Reverend Williams. Reverend Williams is killing.
4: I respect you, Reverend Al, and trying to answer my favorite three groups, the Tick, the Hummingbirds, Sam Cooke and the Soul Stirrers, and Ray Charles and the Raiders.
1: Wow.
4: And my favorite church is Washington Temple.
1: Well, you know that's where I grew up. Now, you don't.
4: You know I know it.
1: No, you know where you were back there in those days. But go ahead, give me that again. Dixie Hummingbirds.
4: Ray Charles and the Raiders. And Sam Cooke and the Soul Stirrer.
1: And the Soul Stirrer. Now, you know, people do not know that Sam Cooke was an outstanding gospel singer.
4: You got that right.
1: Yeah, a lot of people only knew his R&B side. But Sam Cooke, when I was a little boy preaching, 7, 8 years old, Antoine, preaching, Sam Cooke used to come sing at Washington Temple with the Soul Stirrers. And
4: that's right.
1: I knew him. Everybody would come through Washington Temple. That's the church I grew up in, was licensed in as a boy preacher. Mahalia Jackson, everybody would come through there because we had the largest hall. We had bought a former Lowe's Theater. So everybody, if you want the big crowd, go to Washington Temple. So I met everybody. And Sam Cooke was huge with the Soul Stirrers, no doubt about it.
4: Yes, sir. He sang that song, Jesus is a Friend Until the End.
1: That's where the song was.
4: And I tell you, keep the good work up, Reverend Al. I love you. I missed that broadcast every Sunday night on our way home to Philadelphia. We always listen to Washington Temple and Ronnie Dyson.
1: Yeah, Ronnie Dyson was about 2 years older than me. We grew up in the junior church and the junior ushers together. And when I started the junior church when I was 10, he used to sing. And then he went on to Broadway and starred in Hair. I used to say to my daughters, because they were too young, didn't know Ronnie, that Ronnie Dyson could out-sing Luther Vandross any day.
4: You got it. You got it. Well, you know, I want to say this music has helped me face tomorrow and live for yesterday. So God bless you, Reverend.
1: I love
4: good work up.
1: Thank you for your call. I think that's wonderful. I see Bruce Turner saying on our message page that breaking news, Tina Peters released early by the governor of Colorado. Okay, that's interesting. One of the things that is intriguing to me, Antoine, is that we are taking too lightly, I think, the fact that they are trying to eliminate a substantial portion of the Congressional Black Caucus. Talk about if these redistricting fights that we're dealing with are successful, how it will reduce the number of black, CBC members, and what are the implications of that?
2: Well, Rep, the reason why I'm concerned about the effort and how it's being handled is I think that there's a lot of perception in the media and in our community that they only deal with it now. What they're dealing with right now are the states they can control right now. Southern states, the ones who they have executives and legislatures in place to be able to change the maps. They're not going to finish this job until 2028. So you had Bennett Thompson on the program last night. They're going to try to make his map applicable to 2028. They'll redraw lines in 2027. Same thing in South Carolina. They'll come back next year, January, and try to redraw the lines using the same map, terminate the 6th district, 2028. I think they will expand their plan to other states ahead of the 2028 election cycle. Unlike us, they're treating this process like a marathon, not a sprint. And so, therefore, they're going to redraw the lines next year and make them applicable to 2028 so they can have total power and control of both state houses and congressional lines all across the country, and which could lead to the extermination of 20-plus Congressional Black Caucus seats in a matter of a 2-3-year period. And let me not stop there because I don't want anybody to be under the illusion. If they do that, you come right back around in 2030 with a census, and then they will redraw the lines again to make them even stiffer and even more Republican. So the long-term plan they're trying to do, and I keep saying this, and some of my friends and some of the shows say you can't keep saying this on air because it's not, you can't prove it. Well, I'm going to say it again on this program. This is an effort to exterminate and eliminate black political power and representation starting in the South.
1: Well, I don't think that's an extreme statement. I mean, it's clearly targeted and it's clearly done. And when you see what happens, I was telling some people at MS the other day, just talking in my office there, is that Menifee didn't beat Al Green. Redistricting beat Al Green. And redistricting is why Frederica Wilson is not running for re-election. They're using this maneuvering of the redistricting laws or calls that in the legislatures, southern legislatures, to eliminate people purposefully. And rather than I'll get into a back and forth with each other, we need to look at the big plan and deal with the plan. Don't fall for the okey-doke, as we say. Be right back. Take a break. Going back to the phones when we come back. 1-877-532-5797. Shopton. C-Right. Keeping it real. Be right back. Keeping it real.
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0: Keep it real. I'm your host, Reverend Al Shopton. Let's go to
1: Keeping It Real.
0: Detroit to Sly. Antoine Seawright is our co-host. Sly.
1: Keep it real.
2: Good afternoon, Reverend Al and Reverend Seawright. How's it going?
0: Going well.
2: Great, great. First, I want to express my condolences to the family of Ron LaPrade. He's the bass player of the Commodores. We lost him over the weekend in New Zealand.
0: Oh, really? Okay.
2: Yes, sir. I got a few things to touch on. Let me start with a couple icons in music, and I'll give you a brief history on each. I'll start with saxophonist Lester Young. Lester Young played for Count Basie's orchestra. He was a sax man. Tenor sax, as a matter of fact. He was the one that coined the phrase cool as being, you know, fashionable. I'm cool. This is cool. You're cool. He was the one that started that trend. He was also the one that coined the phrase bread as money. I'm going to make my bread. Okay. So, He's, to me, a big contributor to our culture. Okay. Next would be Sly Stone. Sly and the Family Stone. Sly Stone actually fought against racism by being the creator of the first fully integrated band, where he had a white person and a female in his band. I was a huge fan of Sly and the Family Stone. As a matter of fact, I used to run home from school the week Sly Stone would guest host for Mike Douglas. And finally, it would be Jimi Hendrix, because the way he laid out the Star Spangled Banner, in my humble opinion, I believe he did that song in a means of protest. Okay, now, next, I will say thanks or show my appreciation to the Vatican for apologizing for slavery. And my response will be not cut the check.
0: Right.
2: Okay. Okay, and then I want to touch finally on Iran, because like a couple of weeks ago I heard a caller, and he was talking about how Iran is a terrorist country and things like that. And he was mentioning what happened in 1979 when they took 66 hostages. But they freed 14 of them. They freed the black ones, and they freed the women, because they did not want to oppress the already oppressed. But when you start with the Iran hostage situation in 79, you're starting at the middle of the book. And people need to look at Operation Ajax. Okay, now, that, to me, I will, if Iran is a terrorist country, let's talk about how they got there. Because under Operation Ajax, the United States CIA was lured into conflict by Great Britain and their version of the CIA called MI6 to do a coup d'etat. Now, this occurred between 1951 and 1953 because of a corporation called Anglo, Anglo Persian Oil Company, now known as British Petroleum or BP, because they ran a monopoly over Iran's oil. And Iran was only getting a 16% royalty. And when their democratically elected prime minister, Mohammad Mossadegh, wanted to nationalize their oil, he wanted to take back control and nationalize the oil so their citizens could benefit from it and thrive. But of course, there is a certain culture of people that feel that they have to own everything and everybody. So Great Britain lured this country into getting involved and instigating the coup d'etat that pretty much eliminated Mossadegh and replaced him with the Shah of Iran. So I don't look at things with Iran as a form of terrorism. I look at it as them fighting back. But like the Temptations say, if you're living in a glass house, don't throw no stones.
0: Yeah.
2: Because this country could be considered a terrorist country when you are using unidentifiable, unmarked airplanes to deliberately murder people by launching missiles at their vessels, accusing them of drug smuggling and things like that. This country could be considered a terrorist country when you threaten to use military force if you don't surrender your country to me, or I'm going to take over your country. So that's my brief rant. What say you? I'll take my responses off the phone.
0: All right. Thank you for your call. Let me go and I'll respond to both after this next call. To the Sage of the South in Atlanta, Georgia, Brother Jihad. Brother Jihad. Women, I'm sorry. They tell me we got to go to break. I'll come right back to Jihad. Keeping it real. Shopton, C-Right. Be right back.

0: keeping it real.
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0: Reverend Al Sharpton and Twan Seawright is our co-host. We were going to the South, the sage of the South in Atlanta with Brother Jihad. Brother Jihad.
2: Hey, good afternoon to both of you.
0: Good afternoon.
2: Good, and I don't know who that caller was before, but the theme is what I called without even hearing him to follow up on. You know, I'm at the point now where I want the reporters to be questioned by other people.
3: Mm.
2: Because it just doesn't make sense to me where Trump, I forgot which cabinet member, testified that Iran did not have nuclear weapons and wasn't working towards a nuclear weapon. That's the evidence out of her mouth before Congress or whoever. I think it was before Congress when she made that testimony. That's not disputed. We can play it over and over again. The nuclear agency also said their results of their study was that Iran was not working on a nuclear weapon. Then how do we let Trump over the past, and the reporters who do this, let him keep making the statement that they must not have nuclear weapons without challenging his statement with his own cabinet secretary, whoever it was, and from the nuclear people whose job it was to monitor Iran from Obama's administration? So he's correct. We start these arguments in the middle without going to the beginning.
0: Right.
2: So this particular argument here, if the reporters would hold him accountable based upon what his cabinet said and the nuclear agency, what they said, then he wouldn't be allowed to continually make this statement that I'm doing this because they can't have nuclear weapons. It just doesn't make any sense to me that reporters just allow this particular thing to start the interview as if it's brand new without evidence to counter what the particular person is saying. That's my response to him. Secondly, to my good friend, Mr. Seawright, what I would like here, then this is a suggestion, Reverend Sheldon, you and I talked about this before. This new strategy by the Republicans, and it seems that the Democrats don't understand it or don't want to address it, is this, that we all suffer from Trump derangement syndrome. They should own that. They shouldn't be trying to explain how they are not affected by this deranged man in his decision-making policies. You know what I mean? So this is not something for the Democrats to run away from. This is something for them to accept, because they currently are using that as a strategy to put the Democrats on defense. They say, well, I'm not really boom, boom, boom, boom, you know what I mean, trying to explain. No, we do suffer from Trump's deranged syndrome. You know what I mean? We can accept that, and we can support it and defend it. The other thing that they're running from, the Democrats, from what I'm hearing on the news and watch them every day, is that the strategy that we have to do more than just run against Trump. Why? I mean, Trump represents the Republican Party. Trump shows that he has control over the Republican Party. He has the House, he has the Supreme Court, he has the Senate, so he's in control. So to say that you're not going to just talk about Trump, that's foolishness. Because what Trump works against is the Democratic policies. And what the Democrats are responding to, Trump's policies, the Republican policies. So to deny that to come up with some type of thing to say, no, we got to do more than run against Trump, I don't understand it. It's so simple and logical to me. You know what I mean? And I don't understand why the Democrats are falling for this trap, so to speak. They say that they're not running against Trump. Well, who else are you running against? He controls everything. He controls them. So if you say you're running against the Senate, you're running against Trump. You run against policies, you run against Trump. You know what I mean? Accept it and let's deal with it and not be tricked into this defensive mode to try to come up with something new. People know that you are for good health. People know that you are for the prices going down. People know all of that already. But what you're really against is these policies that Trump are instituting you know what I mean, to hinder American progress and specifically hinder black progress. I mean, I don't think they should run away from it. And I wish Mr. Seawright, if he agrees, would share this with the Democratic Party as a strategist and tell them they need to rethink their strategy on how they're responding to these two issues. That's what I wanted to talk about, Reverend Shelton.
0: All right. Thank you for your call. Antoine, you want to respond?
1: Well, Reb, I agree with my good friend from my southern brother, from another mother, except the only part I disagree on is we have to do both. We have to run against Trump and Trumpists, but at the same period of time, we have to offer to the American people what we are and not just because we're against Trump. And we've heard that time and time again in research. We've seen it on the ground. We've seen it at events. We've seen it talking to people. And you know who we hear that the most from? At least I do. I hear that the most from African Americans, particularly black men. We know who Donald Trump is, et cetera. What are y'all going to do for us? What you going to do for my community? What you going to do for my family? So there's a sense of we're making that assumption, if you will, based on research, based on what feedback we heard from us. And so I agree that Donald Trump should own this economy, should own the policies he's put in place. He should own the fact they have the power and they're in control. But there's a large segment of the population who knows he's bad. They know his policies are bad. They still voted for him, and now they regret it. So now they're saying to us, well, what are y'all going to do for us? We tried y'all, and we tried him. Now tell us what you're going to do for us. And so I think we have to keep that in mind because voters decide how and what we talk about things.
0: All right, let's stay in Atlanta. Let's go to Ms. Sharon. Ms. Sharon.
3: Good afternoon, young men. It's good to hear your voices today.
0: Good to hear yours.
3: I'd like to credit the last three callers because they were really speaking facts. But now, I didn't call to get intellectual with politics today. I called to say, and I hope that I can say it without getting anybody into trouble, I am and we are sick and tired of being sick and tired of listening to dump on lie social, because that's all it is. It's a bunch of lies. You can call it truth social, but you know that you're spewing untruths. If you're staying up all night spewing these lies, then you can't be working for the taxpayer citizens. You can't be doing that. You're not doing that. He's not doing that. And I'm going to say just what you guys are saying. A hit dog will holler.
0: Right.
3: And, you know, you reproach yourself. And he can dish it, but he

0: affordability of living, the engaging in wars, the demeaning of our voting rights that we fought for. He has so much of our lives in his hand. We should not ignore it. I agree with Jihad there. You can't act like he's a side issue. He is the issue. Now, I agree with you, Antoine. We also should add what we're going to do. But you first got to put in real context that he's got to go. And those that support him have got to go. And I don't think we ought to be apologetic about that. The fact is, Trump ran against Biden. He added, I'm going to do this, that, and the other, which none of which he did. But he ran against Biden. People need to be very clear what this man has done and intended to do. He intended to come in with this biased, bigoted, pre-1950s world, and he's doing it. He's destroying voting rights. He's destroyed diversity and equity and inclusion. He's running a rampage through the Middle East for his partner Netanyahu. So we should not act like not addressing him is that we above and we go high when he's low. No, you got to deal with the reality that we're under. This is not an option. This is what we're under. This is the social setting that we're living in, Antoine.
1: And the only way we change that, Reverend Al, is with our vote at the ballot box.
0: That's
1: we
0: right.
1: can demonize, we can strategize, we can ostracize, but the only thing we need to be doing is prioritizing our participation or we're going to take our country back.
0: No, I don't disagree with that at all. I just think that the more we identify what's going on, the more we will get people out to vote. And I think that it was, in my opinion, it is a motivator to come on and say what needs to be said. Let's see if we can get one more in. Are we out of time? All right, well, let me read off the message board. The quote you used on Friday, who is this? Pamela Edgar was that you need to root hog or die, poor pig. We need to reestablish, get out the vote campaign. We're doing that with our voters patrol. And I think that that we need to obviously organize precinct by precinct. That's why we're forming these brigades. And we are having brigades be at the polls. Because I do not underestimate that they're going to have ICE agents there under the auspices of pretense is a better word, that they're looking for illegal aliens, like illegal immigrants to go come and vote. They don't come to vote. They're there to intimidate. And you need a brigade there not to be starting a fight, but there to bring people in, tell people don't worry. If anybody interferes, we're here as a witness. All of them will have cameras. They will be able to go live. We're going to set up a live feed nationwide so we can pinpoint stuff in real time. This we must organize for. I hear the music. I had to go. Let me thank Antoine C. Wright. Let me thank all of you that called in, listened in. You that called in, listening, and couldn't get through, but hung in there anyhow. Remember, whatever you do, wherever you go, however you feel, tell somebody, tell anybody, tell everybody. Reverend Al told you personally, just keep it real. Keep it real. Keep it real. I'll talk to you tomorrow.

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Wednesday, June the 2nd. Do you know what time it is? It's Al Sharpton's time. And for the next 3 hours, it's time to put aside all pretenses, deception, denial, and fronting. The time has come to keep it real on Keeping It Real with Reverend Al Sharpton. A very good afternoon to you all across the country. Good morning to our West Coast listeners, and welcome to those listening on Sirius XM, Channel 126, The Urban View, where talk empowers and becomes action. I'm coming to you live from our National Action Network corporate headquarters in New York for the next 3 hours. 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And I see people already on the message board. Judy Williams is saying, what are the black churches doing about educating black children about voting? This should be included in Sunday school. It's time to build our own. Absolutely, Judy. And part of what I'm going to do with this brigade, is these voters' brigades that we're talking about, is do that. And I think that it is imperative black churches get up and start being active in the movement like some used to be. And voting, education, preparation is at the top of that list. You're right. Thank you, Judy, for that. I see Pamela Edgar says, good afternoon, Reverend Dr. Al Sharpton. I'm listening on YouTube from Lebanon, Illinois. I'm originally from East St. Louis, Illinois. My top three musical influences are Jennifer Holliday and Gladys Knight. All right. I like both of them as black music.

0: month, Black Music History Month, and I've asked people this month to give me their three top Black people in music history, three people or groups in Black music history. And Stephanie Humphrey Channel says she agrees with Judy on about the Black church. All right, Stephanie. And I see Lamont Showboat Robinson says Black Music Month, James Brown, Aretha Franklin, and Marvin Gaye from the National R&B Hall of Fame Foundation, Lamont Robinson. And Lamont Robinson's doing a great job, a fantastic job at the R&B Hall of Fame Foundation. He sends me stuff all the time, and I read it, and I want him to know that I get it, even though I don't always respond because I'm doing three things at one time. But I appreciate it and what he's done to keep our R&B history alive is absolutely phenomenal. I appreciate him. And he's got me in there a few times with stuff with James Brown and other things, and I want him to know I appreciate it. And you in that area ought to visit and support the R&B Hall of Fame. Absolutely right. Happiness Donuts is saying Luther Vandross, and more Luther Vandross. I'm a big Luther Vandross fan, too. I talked to Luther a few times. I was not as close to him as I got with James Brown and Michael Jackson, but he was very gospel-oriented, too. We talked several times, and I even attended his funeral. I didn't speak, but I attended out of respect. Luther was a great artist, no question about it. Well, lots going on. Let's talk about it. The Republicans are joining in now, demanding answers on this $1.8 billion settlement fund that Trump considers as he decides what his future is going to be. They want to know that what is this? A judge has stepped in now. I mean, I don't think it takes a rocket scientist to figure this out. It is self-dealing. It is he negotiating with himself. Why you say that, Reverend? All right, he sues the government for the IRS releasing what he says is some of his tax information. He sues them, and then he says to the Justice Department, I will settle the lawsuit if you give me $1.8 billion, but he's trying to be smart, make it patriotic. 776 is like 1776. Give me that in a slush fund that I have a committee of five people that I choose and that I can veto, decide who can apply those that feel they've been wronged by the government like I have. That's a slush fund to pay off his people. Even Republicans are dealing with that. Then we've got a jury, yeah, justice for, pull that back up, justice for Cyrus Belton. The jury made the wrong decision in this monster child, South Carolina. I was reading about that this morning, where they let this guy go that shot a young man, Cyrus Belton, in South Carolina in the back. The store owner said that he thought this guy had accosted one of his children. And anyway, they said the young man had a gun, but the young man was running away down the block, shot him in the back. They let him go. Yeah, I read about that. I think that you're right. I think that was the wrong verdict. Looking at the Iran war, the Iranian military sites are being bombed by the United States, as much as Trump is talking about he's tired of the war, he's bored by the war. It's going on, and it's not backing up. and it still has us in a pickle, because as long as the Strait of Hormuz is closed, it's going to affect oil flow around the world, which affects gas prices here at home. All right, today we have primary races in six states, California being certainly one of them, and well as California has the mayor's race in L.A. Some of my California folks should call me and tell me what they think. Some people say that L.A. Mayor Karen Bass is in trouble, that she mishandled the wildfires, didn't get back in Africa, from Africa in time to handle it, all kinds of accusations against Karen Bass. I know Karen Bass well, worked with her when she was in Congress. She's a good person, but they say she's on the ropes. They're saying Becerra, former attorney general of the state, was worked in the Biden administration. He's supposed to be slightly ahead in the governor's race there. And you've got Republican Steve Hilton on his heel, a former Fox News host, and Steyer, who is a billionaire who ran for president, many of you remember. And the other thing caught my eye was the statement by Sonny Sonny Hostin, on The View. She let loose on Graham Platner, and she didn't hold nothing back. She called him a liar, a racist, an anti-Semite, a homophobe. She just went off on him. He's the so-called progressive Maine U.S. Senate candidate, and she went off on Platner saying, how could y'all support him? He's running against Republican Susan Collins, but she's saying we are not saying that we're going to take anything. I don't know. Sonny came out swinging on that one, and as I said, called him a bunch of names on The View. And she said that she's conflicted because we really need a win against Susan Collins to take the Senate. But why are we dealing with a, as she stated, someone that has got all of that baggage, a racist, an anti-Semite, and a homophobe? I got to call Sonny and ask her, has she been talking to Disco Bryant? Sounds like it. Let's take a break. We'll be right back. Taking your calls, 1-877-532-5797, 1-877-532-5797. We're talking to you as well as taking your three top black music artists or groups, Black Music Month. 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Let's take a break. Be right back. Keeping it real. Shop to be right back.
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2: It's Sybil Wilkes with what we need to know. Primary elections are taking place today, Tuesday, in six states, with voters casting ballots from Iowa to Montana, to New Jersey, to New Mexico, South Dakota, and California. Several key races are drawing national attention, particularly in California, where contests for governor and Los Angeles mayor are being closely watched. Meanwhile, a major immigration enforcement funding bill remains stalled in Congress, despite a self-imposed Republican deadline to pass the measure. Lawmakers continue to debate spending priorities tied to President Trump's agenda, including a proposal that would provide $1 billion for security enhancements at the White House and its planned ballroom project. Members of Congress are returning to Washington after the recess. Former Colorado County Clerk Tina Peters was released from prison after serving part of a sentence connected to election security violations. Peters was convicted in 2024 for providing unauthorized access to election software to an individual linked to the CEO of MyPillow, Mike Lindell, a prominent Trump ally. President Trump publicly called for her release, describing her as a political prisoner. Colorado Governor Jared Polis commuted Peters' 9-year sentence last month. Severe weather is threatening millions across portions of the Tennessee Valley and the Southeast. Damaging winds and strong thunderstorms are expected after storms in Missouri produce wind gusts exceeding 80 miles an hour. Forecasters are also monitoring the potential development of a coastal storm near the Carolinas. To subscribe to my free daily newsletter, please visit SybilWilks.com. 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I'm Sybil Wilks. 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

0: Keeping it real. I am your host, Reverend Al Sharpton, and I see a couple of people on our message board talking about cases. One lady with her son. Call our crisis office. They're open right now. 1-877-626-4651. 1-877-626-4651. And if it goes to voicemail, that means they're talking to some other, because we got several people there, all the lines there. They will call you back, and let's see if we can help you. I cannot do it off the message board and do the show and then do other things. That's why we have a crisis department. But thank you, and I hope your son gets justice, and hope we can be helpful. All right, let's go back. I see, is it Jerenal Boy? Jerenalboy, 38854. That's the ID on our message board, says the Temptations, Earth, Wind, and Fire, and Lionel Richie. That's her three. For Black Music History Month. And Johnny McKinney says, Whitney Houston, yes, a great purse. I think that's, I'll go with that. All right, let's get ready to take some calls. I really want to bear down also on, there's been, I think, too little attention between the merging of Black music and the Black movement. When you talk about people like Nina Simone and others that became even commercial artists that would put their name and artistry in the movement, Roberta Flack, who I knew well, I did the eulogy at her funeral, Aretha Franklin, did it hers. All of these that were hot commercially, but still would make songs that was movement oriented and would go out and do concerts for the movement. And that's part of our history too. Nobody personified that more than Harry Belafonte. Harry Belafonte went to the South and raised money doing concerts for Dr. King and for SNCC. And Dr. King and SNCC didn't always agree. He did it in the early 60s when they couldn't even stay in hotels down there where they were performing. And he got Sidney Poitier and Marlon Brando and others to come to the March on Washington in 63, the same day that we're doing the march this year. I'm going to see how many artists that sell these records talking Black but never show up at Black stuff. Never stand. Think about that now. I want you to get really, really deep in your head. We see some of the Black rappers, artists, Nicki Minaj, others, that's gone with Trump. But how many of them did we see stand up, march on Wall Street, or the rallies recently in Mississippi, or Montgomery, or to be with us August 28th in Washington? So are you selling Blackness, or are you expressing Blackness that you are part of? Because the artists before you not only talked about civil rights and freedom, they were there. Harry Belafonte and them, Ray, I remember Harry Belafonte told me, and it was verified by Mrs. King, who I got to know well through my relationship with Martin. They went, Harry Belafonte got Aretha, and they went on a 10-city tour to give Dr. King all the money so he can make payroll for the next several months. And they didn't take a dime other than their travel expense. Not one of these, I'm the relevant, I'm the new breed rapper of Blackness, is connected with that. And I'm not talking about, they don't have to do it with National Action Network. Do it with somebody. Anybody. some that gave up their career. I love it. Renee Mickens says, Gil Scott-Heron, nobody more committed. Lyrics and his body. You're absolutely right, Renee. Last Poets. That's the kind of people. Sly and the Family Stone, Renee come back. Those are people that showed commitment. They were not marketing their talent and coloring it a little bit with black. They were involved. They were involved. I go to March a month ago with No Kings Day March showing unity. Robert De Niro is there. Where were my black artists? Well, I don't like the young militant. They're too radical. Okay. Sharpton them just out. Okay, well, whoever you like. You don't like nobody, but you want everybody to buy your product. Yes, I'm talking about black artists. That's right. And athletes. Jim Brown led the Black Economic Council in Cleveland, Ohio, when he was on the Cleveland Browns. Jim Brown, one of the greatest football players of all time. And he organized people to stand with Muhammad Ali. Lou Alcindor, who later became renamed Kareem Abdul-Jabbar, was organized by Jim Brown and did that. This is in the heyday of their career. When Will Chamberlain and others said, no, no, we ain't getting into that. Ali gave up his career to stand up for his religion. I mean, where are those artists at today? Talk Blacker. You know, they claim that we know the streets. And maybe you do. So why aren't you helping do something about it? Oh, Rev, y'all just old school. Well, tell me what the new school is. To sell, and so these companies that you don't own make all this money off of you putting music to our pain or rapping to our pain, that ain't old school. That's common sense. You just ain't got no other way to try to dismiss it because you can't answer the question. Last point, and I hope somebody get this tape and give it to them. How are you more critical of black leadership of all ages, whether it's Black Lives Matter, whether it's Nash Action Network? Ain't none of y'all said nothing about Nicki Minaj and them up there with Trump. Y'all do lyrics against some of us. But I ain't heard not one rap. Oh, that's right. Nicki's your friend. I get it. Let's take a break. Be right back. Keeping it real. Shout to me. Be right back.
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0: Keeping it real. I'm your host, Reverend Al Sharpton. It's primary day in six states, people all over the country voting, and I have a surprise on the live line. I just looked up. He called in. I've known this man for many, many years, and he's always been a strong, stalwart, and a outspoken leader, activist, and congressperson, and former head of NAACP. Tell you something about this man. This man gave me the President's Award of NAACP when a lot of folks said that he was crazy. Some folks, you know, after a while, and Obama and MSNBC and all embraced me, it was acceptable. This man was there 10 years for that. And I'm talking about the congressman from Maryland, Congressman Kwaisi Mfumi. How you doing, Congressman?
1: Hey, my brother. It's good to be with you, Reverend. I'm doing good on this end and praying for you and all that you're doing on that end.
0: Well, thank you. And I'm surprised and happy you called in. Tell us, what's your message today?
1: Well, I was tuned into WOLB here in Baltimore, and I reminded myself I was going to hang up around and do some street work. And I said, let me just hang on for a minute and see if Brother Al is coming on. And you did. And I'm so glad you've talked about so many of the things that you brought up today, not the least of which is this $1.6 billion slush fund that this president has tried to put in place for all those folks that went out and destroyed the Capitol, beat up people, beat up police officers, and are members of the Proud Boys and the Oath Keepers. So they're being rewarded under his plan. I'm so glad the court stopped that kind of foolishness. I mean, it just, for black people in this country, that's an absolute insult. I hope it's an insult for white people also.
0: And clearly, if the courts hadn't stopped it, it would have been a real challenge for your Republican colleagues. Are you getting a sense on the Hill, Congressman, that some of your Republican colleagues are just afraid because of his seemingly, his being Trump's grip on some of this MAGA crowd that is in their districts, but that they know this man is really dealing in a corrupt and in indefensible way in terms of the stuff they even believe in?
1: Mm-hmm. Yeah, that's a good question. Half of them absolutely know that this stuff is bad for the country, bad for their party, and there is no real redemption in it. The tragedy is that they need to grow a pair, because they will not stand up, fight back, push back, or resist. And the one or two who have done that, he's iced them, you know, caused them to lose their elections. So that's what happens when people get elected and holding the office is more important than doing the job. Mm. And so many of them want to hold on to the office. They're not worried about the job, because they can go to the White House every now and then for a reception. They can have the president say good things about them, and they can lie and say that what they are doing is the best thing for this country. For the rest of us, he just calls us low IQ so-and-sos and ignores us. And that's why what's happening across this country is so very important in terms of resistance. You know, from the No Kings rallies to the demonstrations in the streets, what's been going on down in Selma and other places, people have to keep pushing back. And I really appreciated your retrospective comment on the artists of today, the black artists.
0: Right.
1: Not all of them, you know, but a significant portion missing in action on some of these real crucial instances and situations. And the ones that are trying to do something, they get vilified and talked about like, you know, those days are over and we don't need you to do that. We just need you to sing and dance.
0: Right.
1: So we've got to keep supporting our artists who are using their art for revolutionary kinds of things. And when I say revolutionary, changing the course of where we are now and creating a situation where people really are judged by the content of their character. And for the rest of them, I think you did the right thing by calling them out, because there is an obvious absence at so many events and activities and initiatives. But, you know, I don't know if it's we're getting old and the world is changing, or if we're getting old and we're getting ready to see something again, because I believe you can live long enough to see everything twice. And after having watched our people struggle through 200 years of slavery, oppression, deprivation, degradation, denial, and disprivilege, that there can't be a letting go of the process, and there can't be a cowering in the face of this unbridled dictatorial aspect of the president who continues to punish people over and over again. We're black, and we ain't going back. I mean, that's the bottom line. And I don't know why that's so hard to understand. It's very simple. Very, very simple.
0: It's a primary day all over the country. Are they trying to do any redistricting in Maryland? I read things from time to time. What's the status of where the districts are in Maryland and voting in Maryland?
1: Good question. We had one, we have one Republican district here in the state, and the other seven are Democratic controlled.

0: have a chance to vote yay or nay. Most people agreed it's going to pass. And if that's the case, then in January, that's when the redrawing of the lines would take place for the upcoming election in 2028.
1: All right. Well, thank you for calling in. And certainly before these 23 days, we got to have you back on Talking Policy and on both on the TV and radio show. But my friend, God bless you and stay strong. Kwaisi Mfume. Thank you for your call. Let me go to Chicago to the live line to my friend. She didn't call yesterday, so she know I was waiting on her to call today. The beloved Miss Eunice.
2: Well, thank you for that, Reb. You know, I've been suffering with this sciatic pain for over 2 weeks now, and I don't know which is worse, the shingles or that, but I'm getting some relief now.
1: Oh, good, good. I'm sure. Glad.
2: And
1: glad
2: I want to go back old school with this music. Mahalia Jackson, of course, Ella Fitzgerald, and Billie Holiday.
1: Wow, love all three of them. They may call it old school, but I call that vintage blackness. All three of them.
2: It certainly is. And I've had an opportunity to meet them all.
1: Oh, really? That's great.
2: Yes.
1: I knew Mahalia. I used to preach at some of her intermissions. She had me come on as boy preacher. But I did not know Billie Holiday. I never met Billie Holiday.
2: Nobody could scat like Ella Fitzgerald.
1: Yes, God. I used to hear her record. My mother loved her. I never met her either. But Mahalia, I was very cool with and very fine woman. One of the greatest gospel singers ever lived.
2: Oh, yes. And I just like to say my prayers go out to the Leak family on the loss of Spencer Leak Jr. He was a wonderful young man, just 56 years old. I say rest in peace, Sir Spencer. And you know, Reb, I've been thinking of all the things that the Supreme Court let Trump get away with. And can you wonder what things would have been like? And then we can't let the Republicans off the hook either. They have been complicit. Think of all the things that this man has gotten away with. And I'm glad to see some sensibility from the judges now, because things are out of control. And people, it is time to show our power by getting out voting and think about children's future, if not your own. And thank you, Reverend, for taking my call and send a prayer up for me.
1: I'll definitely be praying for you, and thank you for calling. You feel better. Let's take a break. We'll be right back. I feel sky high now. Kwaisi Mfume call in and Miss Eunice call in. That's a way to kick off this show. Let's take a break. Be right back. Keeping it real. Shopton. Be right back. Keeping it real.
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4: It's Sybil Wilkes with what we need to know. President Trump said diplomatic talks with Iran remain on track despite reports suggesting Tehran was pulling away from negotiations. In a post on Truth Social, Trump dismissed concerns after Iranian state media reported that Iran planned to end discussions and fully block the Strait of Hormuz following alleged ceasefire violations by the United States. When asked about those reports, the president responded that there already had been too much discussion. In Louisiana, that new congressional redistricting map is now officially state law. The Republican-controlled state Senate gave final approval to the measure before Governor Jeff Landry quickly signed it. The action follows a recent U.S. Supreme Court ruling that struck down Louisiana's 6th congressional district as an unconstitutional race-based gerrymander. Political analysts say the new map could improve Republican chances of gaining an additional U.S. House seat during next year's midterm election. Jury selection is underway in Texas in the highly watched murder trial of an 18-year-old boy by the name of Carmelo Anthony. Anthony is accused of fatally stabbing 17-year-old Austin Metcalf during a track meet in Frisco. Although Anthony was 17 at the time of the incident, he's being tried as an adult. Court filings indicate his defense will argue that he acted in self-defense, and opening statements expected later this week. The NBA Finals are set. The San Antonio Spurs will host the New York Knicks in Game 1 Wednesday night. The Spurs are seeking their first championship since 2014. The Knicks chasing their first title since 1973. To subscribe to my free daily newsletter, please visit SybilWilks.com.

0: 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I'm Sybil Wilkes. 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
9: The New York Times says he's not only the most important person right now in the civil rights movement, but the New York Times says you're the most important person in the Democratic Party.
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10: And I'm probably going to need your help on this legal fight. 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And Tennessee State was the one they shorted the most.
8: Absolutely. Well, let me know. I'm on the next plane as soon as you holler. You know, when Ben Crump called, I don't even question it. I just head to the airport and get the details on the way.
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1: Keeping it real, keeping it real. I'm your host, 1-877-532-5797, or go to the message board. See someone on the message board say that I was walking down the street years ago. Okay. And it's Renee Mickens saying, blessings, Congressman Mfume. I remember working in Midtown years ago. I went on lunch break and ran into Julian Bond and Kwesi Mfume. I was so excited that day. You shaking hands with history. Amazing. Let me say by way of announcements, don't forget to watch Politics Nation with Al Sharpton every Saturday and Sunday, 5 p.m. Eastern Time on MS Now. And you certainly need to stay informed and up to date, even on weekends. That's why I do my show on weekends, 5 o'clock. And I want to thank all of you that supported us last weekend. I tell you, every Tuesday we get the ratings in. We had a larger view audience than CNN and the shows before us and after, both nights, because of your support. And that's what keeps us on the air, your support. And also, you that are in the New York, New Jersey, Connecticut area, meet us at the Saturday Action Rally. We are putting together these voter brigades that we're going to have dispatched everywhere. We are knowing that MAGA and others are going to be at the polls. We're going to have a nonviolent camera squad at the polls to encourage people to vote. We're going to have people in advance. I'm going on a 23-city tour. Get the churches. I have a national clergy, a conference call tonight. Get the churches ready to have people out at the polls just to be there, to film, to make sure they're not interfered with. They need to know that there's a counterforce. And we're going to mobilize and do that. August 28th, we'll be in Washington by the thousands. You can go right to the website, nationalactionnetwork.net, and say, I want to be part of August 28th. This is where I am. And we'll tell you if there's buses leaving near you or if you want to organize a bus, we'll help you. But this is no time to be sitting still. 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All right, let's go back to the phones. Let me go to Disco Brian. Disco Brian in Philadelphia, Pennsylvania, WURD, the word. Brian, do you know Sonny Houston?
2: Of course. Yeah, she's amazing. Yeah.
1: Have you been indoctrinating her? Because she sounds like you.
2: Sonny Houston, I don't know how to say her. I just know her as Sonny. But her comments yesterday on The View about Graham Plattner, you're right. It kind of reflects. I don't know. Maybe she's listening to keeping it real after she gets off the air. I hope that's the case. But Rev, yeah, I've been saying he's a liar, racist, anti-Semite, homophobe, and most likely an existential threat to the Democratic coalition, just because Rev. You know, I guess I'm cursed with seeing the same patterns from candidates that, you know, aren't exactly like him, but who we've seen have become members of MAGA or very close partners like Fetterman and Tulsi Gabbard. And of course, you know, they always start out at the top of the stream with our dear friend Bernie Sanders from Vermont. Rev, I just really wish the white populist leftist Oklahoma lady that sat down with you a couple days ago for her I've Had It podcast, Jennifer Welch. You know, I wish that she would be receptive to the perspective of Sonny about Plattner, instead of having been doing what she's been doing, which is calling him an outstanding candidate, an exceptional candidate. In fact, Rev, a couple weeks ago, maybe a couple months ago, she put out one of those horizontal videos for her iHip News podcast. It was one of those shorts. And she spent the first 10, 15 minutes just trashing Hakeem Jeffries and calling him the most feckless leader, weak. And Rev, she even, I hate to say this, and I don't want to pronounce it on the air, and I won't pronounce it fully, but she said his leadership is limp D energy. Mm. And she says the same thing about Trump and about Elon Musk, which, you know, we can all agree that Trump and Musk are existential threats to our democracy. But when you're using the same kind of nihilistic invective against this spectacular leader of our party, who is just a man of obvious faith, a man of obvious integrity, and you're slandering him and you're praising Graham Plattner. I mean, what is the song somebody said today? This is Madness by Last Poets. I mean, they need to redo. We need a new one to address all this madness. I don't know, Rev. If people in power, especially white folks with big microphones, would just spend some time listening to black and Jewish members of our coalition who are the strongest supporters and the most important backers of the Democratic Party. And I don't mean all black or all Jewish people. I'm talking about people of conscience who want to support growing our coalition, like you, Eugene Robinson, you know, many, many other figures who are not nihilists, Rev. I don't know. And in conclusion, Rev, I'll just say, regarding Sonny's comments about Plattner, there's a post up right now from Eugene Daniels from last night on MS Now's Weeknight, which is a great show. And he asked Mayor Mamdani directly about Plattner and asked, you know, Eugene Daniels said to Mayor Mamdani, he asked, where is the line, the moral line that we should observe and respect about candidates like Plattner? And Mamdani did what Bernie does, what Elizabeth Warren does, and what all of Plattner's other backers do. He responded with careful talking points about how we need to stand up to big business and fight for the working class. I wish someone could have the ovaries of Sonny and just call him what he is. And let's get rid of him. Janet Mills is still going to be on the ballot, and there's another candidate running in Maine who doesn't have this baggage, Rev. I just don't understand why we just feel like we have to go with it. It seems like Bernie and his populace are just thieving the temple, to quote Prince on Black Music History Month. But right. I don't know, Rev. Those are my thoughts. So,
1: all right. Thank you for your call. Let me see if I can get Lloyd in here from Ohio. Lloyd, you're keeping it real with Al Sharpton.
3: Hey, how you doing, Reverend Sharpton?
1: I'm doing well.
3: I just want to say that I think that they are trying to do nothing but pull off the act of slavery. That person that they're talking about all across the United States, as far as them being just, I'm just going to be specific. That's me. And they have been doing this for years, and they have been suppressing my voice. There are people that have gotten rich off of me by having an access to something against my permission. And as they're doing it, it's not so much of them getting rich. They're describing me as this individual that's totally false. I will be 69 years old in maybe three more weeks. And this just and it just goes on and on and on. And there were times that I tried to reach out to people all across the United States to try to get them to let me talk back to tell my side of the story. They have taken my wealth. They have slandered me to the point where some days I'm making $5 a day intentionally to hold me down to try to take something off of me. Now, I have to leave right now. I got to call all of a sudden. I want to call back another day and explain this. But those people, I'm not stupid. They recognize my voice.
1: All right. Well, thank you for your call. Call me back and let me know. Give me clarity on what you're talking about. Thank you for your call. Let's take a break. We'll be right back. Keeping it real. Shopton. Be right back.

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1: It's Sybil Wilkes with what we need to know. The Trump administration said it will abandon the proposed anti-weaponization fund, valued at nearly $1.8 billion after facing opposition. The fund stemmed from a legal settlement involving the IRS and was intended to compensate individuals who claimed they were unfairly targeted by government agencies. The Justice Department says it disagrees with the rulings but will comply with court orders while the cases move forward. Public health officials are also closely monitoring an Ebola outbreak in parts of Africa ahead of the next FIFA World Cup. The tournament will be played across cities in the United States, Canada, and Mexico. While health experts say the risk of a widespread outbreak in North America remains low, officials from all three countries announced coordinated screening and health measures for travelers arriving from regions most affected by the virus. In South Carolina, a jury began deliberations in the murder trial of a convenience store owner, Rick Chow. Chow is charged in the 2023 shooting death of 14-year-old Cyrus Carmack Belton, a black teenager. He was shot in the back during a foot chase after being wrongly suspected of stealing bottled water. Prosecutors argue the shooting was unjustified, while defense attorneys contend Chow acted to protect his son after believing the teen posed a threat. Juneteenth activist Opal Lee, widely known as the grandmother of Juneteenth, is releasing a new memoir this week. The book highlights her work as an educator, humanitarian, and the advocate whose efforts helped make Juneteenth a federal holiday 5 years ago. To subscribe to my free daily newsletter, please visit SybilWilkes.com. For all the news 24/7, go to News1.com. I'm Sybil Wilkes. Be informed. 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
1: It's Sybil Wilkes with What We Need to Know. A federal appeals court ruled that the Trump administration's policy restricting transgender military service members is likely unconstitutional. In a 2-1 decision, judges on the D.C. Circuit Court of Appeals allowed a lower court injunction protecting active duty transgender plaintiffs from removal while litigation continues. Florida Attorney General James Utmeyer has filed a lawsuit against OpenAI and its CEO, Sam Altman, alleging the company prioritized profits over user safety. Florida is the first state to bring such a lawsuit against the company. We are now at the beginning of the 2026 Atlantic hurricane season. NOAA forecasters are predicting a below normal season with between 8 and 14 named storms expected through November. I'm Sybil Wilkes. Be informed, be empowered.
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1: It's Sybil Wilkes with What We Need to Know. A federal appeals court ruled that the Trump administration's policy restricting transgender military service members is likely unconstitutional. In a 2-1 decision, judges on the D.C. Circuit Court of Appeals allowed a lower court injunction protecting active duty transgender plaintiffs from removal while litigation continues. Florida Attorney General James Utmeyer has filed a lawsuit against OpenAI and its CEO, Sam Altman, alleging the company prioritized profits over user safety. Florida is the first state to bring such a lawsuit against the company. We are now at the beginning of the 2026 Atlantic hurricane season. NOAA forecasters are predicting a below normal season with between 8 and 14 named storms expected through November. I'm Sybil Wilkes. Be informed, be empowered.
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0: Keeping it real, keeping it real. I'm your host, Reverend Al Sharpton. And I see Akeem Smith on our message board saying Bill Pulte takes over as Director of National Intelligence from Tulsi Gabbard. But both Republican and Democrats both disapprove of him. Yeah, I'm hearing a lot of pushback on that, Akeem. You're absolutely right. I think it is going to be a little sticky-wicky as they get down to confirmation for him. Tricia is saying flooding the zone is becoming increasingly effective. And that's what they're doing. And that's why we need to flood the zone the other way. If you see, as Tricia accurately, in my opinion, points out, that Trump and them are just flooding the zone, that means we need to flood too. That's why I do radio 7 days a week, television, my own show twice a week, and other shows twice a week. And if everybody got out here to just flood the zone back, you could nullify their disinformation by getting at it with information. But a lot of us, you know, just think preaching to the choir, the folks that we already know agree with us in our circles enough. No, you need to get out there, call in these shows, get on social media, get in your community, join a church if you're not a member, and say, I want to work in the church now. Did y'all hear about this, that, or the other? There are people in there. Whether you like the preacher or not, the church or not, the people in there needs conscious people. And you may learn something. You may find out the Bible's not what you thought it was, and they may find out that you are not as removed from a spiritual being as they thought you were. People said church ain't what it used to be in terms of drawing numbers. The fact is that the largest gathering of black people on a weekly basis in the United States is still the black church. Whether it has 80% that it used to or down to 60%, there is no other place on a weekly basis that black folks go like the black church. So rather than let it get extinct, use it to organize. And it's not a contradiction. It is what the church was built for. Some has gotten away from it. I'm having a Zoom meeting tonight with ministers all over the country about August 28th. I'm going on the board meeting of National Baptist Convention as soon as I get off the phone. It is time for us to stop running from our people, from our institutions, and run to them, get in them. And if you think they're old and antiquated, update them. That's what every other community does. All right, let's go to Demetrius in Cleveland, Ohio. Demetrius, you're keeping it real with Al Sharpton.
1: Yes, thank you, Mr. Sharpton.
0: Thank you.
1: Good time to speak. First of all, by the election day in some states, I think it's important that when people go to the polls, they should vote for a candidate they're going to look at all the issues. Like in Los Angeles, you know, I think there's a competition between the candidates because of the brush fires that was there, and they feel like Mayor Bass, you know, was responsible for the brush fires having such a devastating effect. But, you know, that goes hand in hand for a lot of other causes because of that, because of climate change, and because they're always going to be brush fires. They got to look at the safety of their community under her. They got to look at whether or not money then allocated to the different precincts and where people live when it comes to repairing roads and for community services, you know, for education and providing medical assistance for people in the city. They can't choose a candidate then because he's making an issue out the brush fire, they got to make sure they choose someone who's going to make sure all the citizens of L.A. is going to get no equal funds, get equal protection, you know, from the safety forces, and make sure that when they need police and ambulance, they're going to be there for them. And also, concerning this black music month, I'm going to give some recognition, you know, to some of the writers who sung the song. So, like, on Huff and Gamble out of Philadelphia, they wrote some nice songs with different groups like you know, Teddy Pendergrass, you know, like the OJs, and they wrote, like, Love Train and Wake Up Everybody, you know, and Backstabbers. And also the record executives, like Barry Green, he did release What's Going On by Marvin Gaye, because that's a breakthrough album. So he took a chance on being social conscious on releasing that album. Also, I give some of the rappers credit. You know, like Ice-T, he did make a stand. He did try to help some people who are incarcerated, and really did as well. He bring up any type of issues on his podcast. He's not afraid to speak out. And also, I'd like to give a shout out, you know, to Paul Robeson and Billie Holiday as well. They jeopardized their careers by standing up for what they believe in, what they've seen in society. And because they did stand up, their careers got set back. So I think some artists and some of residents who pay the price, yet they stand strong. And you had groups like Wu-Tang Clan, they be culturally active. And a lot of the rappers, they are culturally active, but they don't get the recognition like they used to. The record company just promote those nowadays, just speak about, you know, going out to the clubs all the time and violence. You know, but back in the 90s and 80s, you know, they had a place for that. They had more variety of different rap. You know, it's all right to talk about parties and stuff, but you had rappers back then, they'll talk about social issues. They just didn't stick to one subject like nowadays. So sort of artists got on demand for they'll be able to speak on social issues and also to control, you know, what being put out. Because also, as you know, I think publishing advice is important for artists to hold on to.
0: Right.
1: You know, so the years go by, they can make money off their songs that they've written. And
0: right.
1: Don't let all their money go to the record companies, the record executives. All right, thank you, Brother Sharp.
0: All right, thank you for your call, Demetrius. And you raised some excellent points. Let me go to Brother Jacob in Philadelphia, WURD. The word, Brother Jacob.
2: Hey, peace be unto you, Reverend Al. How you doing today?
0: I'm doing well. How are you?
2: Man, blessed. I'm blessed over here. You know, one thing I like to say, Reverend Al, as a Muslim, here in Philadelphia, the black church is back, man. You know, I mean, all kind of activities, right, in our churches. You know, if people questioning, you know, we got to look at the reality. You always say facts. You
0: right.
2: know, the facts count, right? You know, so that's the way that is. But the deal is that we have to keep on doing everything we should be doing. You know, I'm a little winded. I did a little jogging for a minute there. But, you know, Reverend Al, I heard a post. I got a question for you, but there was a post the other day. On the air. And it was like these two mega guys, they were talking about how black people, you know, we don't know if no man is in the household or this and that. They was going back and forth, and you could see that they were mega. And, you know, I was thinking that, first of all, in our culture, it takes a village, right? Even in Africa, we had villages that gave our men rites of passage and everything. And from Africa to America, white-minded, white supremacist-minded people have been destroying our villages. I mean, right up to the day where we speak in Reverend Al, they're doing it. So, even the black man is back. There was a survey about a year ago where they said that pound for pound, black fathers spend more time with their children than others, right?
0: Mm.
2: So,
0: wow.
2: You know, after 400 years, Reverend Al, I think we're doing pretty good as a people, and I think if we keep marching up that kingdom highway, we can. And to my Muslim brothers, I say that we need to do what Allah tells us to do, and that's to strive as in a race towards all that is good that we see our Christian brothers and sisters doing. We got to get in that race, Reverend Al. Thank you.
0: God bless you. Thank you for your call, as always, Jacob. 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

0: It real. I am your host, Reverend Al Shopton, and we're back. 1-877-532-5797. 1-877-532-5797. And on the message board, I see Judy Williams saying, "The black man is back. My son is raising his own, plus those that he has adopted, providing father figure and setting an example of a two-parent home, plus a village." I love that, Judy. Now, that's, I love that. That, let me tell you something. I absolutely love that, because it's that kind of stuff that we need to hear more of. I love that. And because when my father left, if it hadn't been for role models and people that gave me a different view of what black manhood was about, I would have probably ended up different. But my pastor, Bishop Washington, and he brought me to Reverend William Jones, who brought me to Jesse Jackson. I was like 10, 11 years old by the time I got to Jesse. I was 12, so I had a different reference point than others. I was already a boy preacher, but I could have jumped in the streets and just changed because Daddy left. But they kept me not only in the straight and narrow, but as examples. Because I don't care who you are, male or female, you're going to grow up emulating things that you see because you want to be like something you see. So don't take that for granted. I love it. I love it. But we have announcements. Don't forget Politics Nation. During the breaks, I am calling people saying, hold your weekend. I need you, Senator. I need you, Governor. I want you on, because we got to talk about what's going on with this slush fund, what's going on with the Iranian war, what's going on with the elections. I know they'll be up late tonight seeing what happens in California and five other states. Well, I'm going to break it down, have some of the winners and probably some of the losers on Saturday and Sunday. So watch Politics Nation with Al Sharpton live at 5 p.m. Eastern Time on MS Now. And, of course, you that in the New York area, meet me at the Saturday Action Rally in Harlem at the Mother AME Zion Church. We're there another week or two. I'm getting reports. Our headquarters is about 85% there. We're just getting the certificate of occupation so we can start having our rallies there again. I think the staff is moving in the next day or two. But be at the rally this Saturday. I'll be there at Mother AME Zion, 137th Street and Lenox Avenue in Harlem. And you that are not in the tri-state area, you can watch it live on Impact Television, on NationalActionNetwork.net, or on YouTube/NAN. It was interesting. The guy stopped me last night. I was going into a building for a meeting and said, "Reb Al." I said, "Yeah." He said, "I thought that was you." He said, "I've been always wanting to meet you. I see you can meet me any Saturday morning. I'm one of the few guys out here on TV and radio that you know you can where to meet me. I'm going to be at the rally in Harlem on Saturday. I've flown back from Europe. I've flown back from Africa to make sure I'm at the rally." All right, let's go back to the phones. Don't forget now, start organizing now. This is June 2nd. August 28th, we need to put numbers in Washington saying we won't go back. We need to kick off that last 2 months down to the voting. We need to stand up. They had a huge march, rally, I don't know what they called it, prayer service, something. Bill Graham's son and them with Trump couple of weeks ago. We need to show up like they did in the 60s, like you did in 2020 when we went there. Make sure you sign up on our website at www.nationalactionnetwork.net and say, "I want to be at the march." I can organize a bus, but I need somebody to sponsor it. I can sponsor it, and I need to know what to do. Be part of it. Yeah, let's make this history on August 28th, Friday, August 28th, in Washington. All right, let's go to Sean in Washington, D.C. Sean?
1: Reverend Al.
0: Yes, sir.
1: I think he got the name wrong, because it's the name you always remember, brother. Brother Charles from Union Temple Baptist Church, always bringing you love, honor, and respect. So he got my name wrong.
0: I certainly know y'all. They wrote it wrong. Well, you know I know you, Brother Charles. Yes, sir.
1: Yes, sir. So let me run this real quick, brother. We got a half apology from the Pope for slavery. We don't need apologies. We need a check cut. Because last time I checked, Brother Al, the richest church in the nation is the Catholic Church with $11 trillion. And the Catholic Church sanctioned slavery, so cut us a check. Now, Reverend, I want to say this to our Jewish brother who calls here every single day, Disco Bill, Rob, or whatever his name is. All due respect, my brother. We see you got a personal vendetta with Bernie Sanders. We don't have a romanticism with Bernie Sanders. We have a romanticism with the platform of Bernie Sanders. That's what we want. We don't care nothing about the man. We want free health care. We want free daycare. We want free housing for those who can't afford it. We want reparations for our struggle in this country. We want free medical care for our people in this country. That's his platform. Now, he wasn't on board with reparations in the beginning with Bernie, but when it was politically expedient, he switched and said, okay, I agree, reparations for black folks. That's what we need our brother Disco to focus on. And Brother Al, I'm going to challenge you, my brother, with all love. We need solutions, a solution day. We need to stop the rhetoric and the soundbite. So I challenge you to challenge this audience. Call on a day for solutions and strategy. This is what we need right now.
0: I like
1: that. We need solutions. So if you don't have a solution, don't call. Save your rhetoric and your soundbite. But let's preserve a day for solutions and strategies going forward. So, Disco, we need you to start a petition amongst the Jewish community.

0: That's a real good idea.
1: All right. Thank you, Brother Charles. In Union Temple, let me tell you something. Nobody has been better in terms of leadership, in terms of spiritual guidance, in terms of making our theology go back to its roots than Reverend Willie Wilson, who started Union Temple. He's a great man. Let's go to Yessi in Atlanta, Georgia. Yessi, you're keeping it real with Al Sharpton.
2: Keep it real, General Al. I've got one gripe right now, which is along the lines of what the brother just talked about. We can't further divide ourselves. We're doing things. I say the politically minded people are doing things that are to shame people that no longer want to play the game. Like, for instance, at some point, we think the people that stole this land from our ancestors are going to change their mind about it without us saying anything about the true history of some peoples of this nation, of this land. And when we talk about solutions, if we're going to start our relationships that we have to make with each other by shaming people who don't want to participate in the colonizers' antics, because every 2 years, nothing in between takes place for us to build an infrastructure, but we spend every 2 years in the in-between talking about a vote. But we don't talk about getting our educators together so we can educate our children in our own school. We don't talk about getting land from the millions of dollars we generate to purchase places and go and get our homeless people off the street and invite them to be homeless where we are. Because what is being homeless outside of not having an address? And why should there be shame in that when someone has definitely attacked your people financially, economically, educationally, and your people are so divided that they try to shame you if you don't run to that same person and tell them, well, I want you to put this person up here to do the things you've been doing to us without us having a place to strategize, to educate our young, to grow our food. We can do that right now. We have funds right now. We have money. We have homes right now, today.
1: No, I agree with you. That's one of the reasons why we just bought the building in Holland. We're going to do all of that. And I think we need to do that every group, every organization, every mosque, every church. And I hope what we did is just another example of that. That's exactly right. That's why we own the House of Justice now. And everybody need to do the same thing. I totally agree with you. Let's take a break. Be right back. Keeping it real. Sharpton. Be right back. Keeping it real. Keeping it real.
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4: It's Sybil Wilkes with what we need to know. Primary elections are taking place today, Tuesday, in six states, with voters casting ballots from Iowa to Montana to New Jersey to New Mexico, South Dakota, and California. Several key races are drawing national attention, particularly in California, where contests for governor and Los Angeles mayor are being closely watched. Meanwhile, a major immigration enforcement funding bill remains stalled in Congress despite a self-imposed Republican deadline to pass the measure. Lawmakers continue to debate spending priorities tied to President Trump's agenda, including a proposal that would provide $1 billion for security enhancements at the White House and its planned ballroom project. Members of Congress are returning to Washington after the recess. Former Colorado County Clerk Tina Peters was released from prison after serving part of a sentence connected to election security violations. Peters was convicted in 2024 for providing unauthorized access to election software to an individual linked to the CEO of MyPillow, Mike Lindell, a prominent Trump ally. President Trump publicly called for her release, describing her as a political prisoner. Colorado Governor Jared Polis commuted Peters' 9-year sentence last

0: last month. Severe weather is threatening millions across portions of the Tennessee Valley and the Southeast. Damaging winds and strong thunderstorms are expected after storms in Missouri produce wind gusts exceeding 80 miles an hour. Forecasters are also monitoring the potential development of a coastal storm near the Carolinas. 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I'm Sybil Wilks. 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
11: And I have tears in my eyes, Rev, because this is a narrative that this generation, they need to know. 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I have these tears in my eyes today, Reverend.
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0: Being in a white neighborhood in Brooklyn, I got stabbed leading one of those marches.
1: Keeping it real with America's number one civil rights leader, the Reverend Al Sharpton.
0: Keeping it real. I'm your host, Reverend Al Sharpton. A lot of phone calls, and I'm going to the phones and the message board. I see OG Kelly saying, I just got through talking to an 18-year-old and a 21-year-old, and both young men listen, and they are going to register to vote. I expressed to them that the midterm election is more important. I think that's what you got to do, OG. That is exactly what you got to do. Talk to these people. Talk to them. And you're going to not get everybody, but you're going to get enough to make a difference. We're joined, as we are every Tuesday for the last hour of the show, by the senior pastor of the First Corinthian Baptist Church in Harlem and member of the National Board of National Action Network, Reverend Dr. Michael A. Walron. How you doing, Reverend?
2: Pretty good, Reverend Sharpton. How are you today?
0: Doing very well. Now, I saw an article, and I said, thank God it's Tuesday, because I've been waiting to talk to you about it. Saw an article on the front page of New York Times this morning about how the white evangelicals in the churches are having this battle between themselves on how to deal with the Trump and Trumpism. And there is some, I guess, disharmony, some kind of tension, even in their own ranks, because of their orthodoxy doesn't match his style of dealing with things. And it said to me, I remember several years ago, we had a minister's march on Washington. You were part of, I think we had about 1,000 ministers we called for and got them, rabbis, others, that we have not had a counterbalance in the black church or among progressive folks of really surfacing a movement. We're going to show a lot of that on August 28th, but that's not a church-based march. That's for everybody. What is the battle in you, I'm putting, once you put on your scholar hat, what is the battle of American Christendom under Trump as we go into this 250th anniversary?
2: Well, good question, Rev. I want to first address this kind of this tension and dissension among white evangelicals. So let me say, I often say white right-wing evangelicals or white conservative evangelicals, because what is now happening, I know many white evangelicals, some who went to school with me, even some professors of religion that I know, but they are not right wing. Evangelical in the sense of the true understanding of how orthodoxy works and what it means for the increase of the kingdom and all of that stuff, but not the kind of right wing or conservative that is allied with MAGA or political power. What is happening is that many of those white evangelicals are now speaking up more and are challenging many of the white clergy, evangelical clergy, who stand in solidarity with Donald Trump. That is what we're seeing now. I think we're seeing many, and like I said, many who I know, who are now becoming more vocal. They're seeing the detriment of these policies. They're seeing the gross hypocrisy of many of their colleagues who stand in solidarity with Trump and at the same time claim to follow Jesus. So that is what's happening. It is kind of a and I hate to overuse the word, but it's kind of the beginnings of a kind of internal a schism and even possible civil war within that rank, because there are many white evangelicals who do not like how they're being pulled into that larger narrative just because they're evangelical. They're making a distinction. And I think that's what's happening there. I think the larger battle is much the same. I think there are many people who are Christians, who are on the prophetic side of Christianity, who are more vocal and are seeking intentionally to reclaim the narrative. Now, the problem is, Rev, as you know, how the media works. The media is driven by a lot of sensationalism. So right. What often gets the headlines are the Paula Whites and the like who stand in solidarity, or the clergy, the preacher who led the whole dedication, that chapel, the statue of Donald Trump. I think those persons visibility, but now they're getting a lot of pushback because those people don't set the tone for what Christianity is. And I think because they do things like endorse a statue or support many of these policies, they're getting attention because they claim to be Christian. They may be, but it is not in alignment with the teachings of Jesus. So that's what I think the real thing is. I've been using this distinction for years, or maybe it's the best time now to show what is happening. This distinction between people who ally power with Christianity and then those people whose Christianity is of a particular sort that seeks to honor the teachings of Jesus. And it is difficult, as I've been saying for years, to honor the teachings of Jesus and stand in solidarity with this political insanity of Donald Trump and his minions.
0: Now, and the contrast is you have a pope who has now come out and made some rather, progressive statements around issues such as slavery, such as dealing with AI, that we've got to deal with it without being destroyed by it. So we need to grab a hold of where that goes, such as what's going on in Iran. And he's all but just called Trump out. Here's the Pope saying that. And then Donald Trump went as nasty as he could at the Pope. I mean, there's nothing sacred to him. But what I'm not able to reconcile is those MAGA preachers that support him. Mm-hmm. It seems like there's nothing sacred to them because they don't chastise him, step away from him, or distance themselves. Whatever he says, they stay right on in with him.
2: You can't reconcile it because these are persons who love being in proximity of what they perceive as power. I mean, if you go back, I remember years ago, Rev, our pastor, Dr. Jones, preaching a sermon about the difference between Amos and Amaziah. Two prophets, one a prophet of God and one stands in the role of a prophet but supports the regime, imperialism, the empire at the time. I think that's what we're seeing. I think we're seeing people who are standing in the prophetic tradition of Amos. And you have people who are standing in the tradition of compliance and conformity of Amaziah. So I think that is what's happening. And we're not supposed to reconcile that, especially those of us who take justice seriously and understand our connection to justice by way of scripture, by way of Jesus' teachings. So we're not going to reconcile that. That is just what it is. But we do, I think, have responsibility to call it out. And many people do that. But again, the calling out of that hypocrisy is not as sensational as some of the things and declarations and actions of a Paula White or a Mark Burns or other persons of the like.
0: Right. And they do not get the same spotlight, which is, and you know what is interesting to me, and I'm going to the phones, what is interesting to me is that this is the second term that Trump has served. And what I've said to several of the ministers is that in his first term, he had one set of ministers. They're out there. Some I can't remember the guy's name from Ohio that would constantly be out there. Mm-hmm. He attacked me and others and a few others. And we haven't seen them in the second term. I said, y'all don't even understand. This man will only use y'all as long as you're useful. He don't even have a permanent kind of association with you. He don't even go to your church to try to help put some of those MAGA folks in your pews. It's just pure sellout and pure insecurity that you need the sanction of him to make yourself feel worthy. And when I saw them do that statue, I mean, I've never seen something more embarrassing in my life.
2: First of all, it was past embarrassing. First of all, it shows a lack of biblical aptitude of many people because there were people, you know, even on the news, which I don't expect news reporters or commentators or anchors to be theologians, but they keep comparing that to the golden calf, right?
0: Right, right, right.
2: No, this is more in alignment with Nebuchadnezzar.
0: Right.
2: And building a statue unto himself, which says more than the golden calf.
0: Much
2: right?
0: More.
2: The golden calf is about a people who all they knew was bondage, and they repeated what they had been taught from their oppressor. Nebuchadnezzar is in the statue is about narcissism and reckless power. But even Nebuchadnezzar had to bow at some point. Donald Trump is not going to bow to nothing because that is not his life. His life is about power and access and opportunity and doing what he wants to do because of that power. We see him doing it now. And so the only way you deal with that is to not only name it, but to sometimes call out those who are in association and who are aligned with that. And I think more of that is happening now, especially from the church side, with white evangelicals. Because they're white evangelicals, Rev, who consider themselves progressive evangelicals, who are now calling out these kind of right-wing MAGA evangelicals.
0: Let's take a break. We're going to the phones, 1-877-532-5797. We'll be right back. Shopton, Walron, be right back.

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1: It's Sybil Wilkes with what we need to know. President Trump said diplomatic talks with Iran remain on track despite reports suggesting Tehran was pulling away from negotiation. In a post on Truth Social, Trump dismissed concerns after Iranian state media reported that Iran planned to end discussions and fully block the Strait of Hormuz following alleged ceasefire violations by the United States. When asked about those reports, the president responded that there already had been too much discussion. In Louisiana, that new congressional redistricting map is now officially state law. The Republican-controlled state Senate gave final approval to the measure before Governor Jeff Landry quickly signed it. The action follows a recent U.S. Supreme Court ruling that struck down Louisiana's 6th congressional district as an unconstitutional race-based gerrymander. Political analysts say the new map could improve Republican chances of gaining an additional U.S. House seat during next year's midterm election. Jury selection is underway in Texas in the highly watched murder trial of an 18-year-old boy by the name of Carmelo Anthony. Anthony is accused of fatally stabbing 17-year-old Austin Metcalf during a track meet in Frisco. Although Anthony was 17 at the time of the incident, he's being tried as an adult. Court filings indicate his defense will argue that he acted in self-defense, and opening statements expected later this week. The NBA Finals are set. The San Antonio Spurs will host the New York Knicks in Game 1 Wednesday night. The Spurs are seeking their first championship since 2014. The Knicks chasing their first title since 1973. To subscribe to my free daily newsletter, please visit SybilWilkes.com. 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I'm Sybil Wilkes. 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

0: Pope, Reverend Al Sharpton, and Reverend Dr. Michael A. Walron is our co-host. Let's go to the phone. Let me go to Chicago to that extraordinary activist and thinker, Sister Pam. Pam, you're keeping it real with Sharpton and Walron.
1: Thank you to both of you. Appreciate all of your work and your dedication to Black people, and what you do for Black people benefits the world. We know this. So thank you. Reverend Sharpton, I just want to make sure you know here we're mourning the death of Spencer Lee Jr. And that was sudden. And you know the Leak family, you know what they meant to the Jackson family and their hour of need, and just what they've done for the community, just overall, their legacy. So that's one of the, we're mourning that, and certainly condolences to their families.
0: Yeah, let me say this, and you can continue. Yes. Sure. I got a call, I believe it was Sunday, from Jesse Jackson Jr., and mm-hmm. he was destroyed. He said, Uncle Al, he called me Uncle Al. He said, Spencer Leak just passed. I said, what? Mm. And he said, yeah, just suddenly. And I thought he was talking about his father, senior. And I said, well, he lived a great and long life and did a lot. He said, no, I'm talking about the son. And I was shocked. And I was just with the son all the way through Reverend Jackson's funerals, because they handled it. I don't know that I've said it on the air, but when Reverend Jackson passed that night, he passed about 2 a.m, Jesse Jr. called me. He was there at the apartment, the house, and said he just passed. And we knew he was weak, but, you know, you can't get ready for that. And about a half hour later, Yusef Jackson called and said, Reverend Al, we all stand around the bed before the mortician comes. Would you lead us in prayer? And they took their hands and stood around Reverend Jackson's body, and I prayed. And then Spencer Leak took his body, put it in the bag, bringing it to the funeral home. And Junior called with his hand on the bag and asked me to pray again. That's how close we've been as a family. So I know the role Spencer Leak played because he brought them through all of that. And for him, who was not an old man, to have a seizure and just die like that is stunning and shocking. And his family has served that Chicago community and beyond for generations.
1: Oh, yes. Yes, and you're saying it, Reverend, and you know it. And we are thankful not only for their investment with their the legacy of the business, but also with the support of the civil rights community.
0: That's right.
1: I mean, that is a perfect example. If you want to talk about what wealthy business leaders and wealthy people should do, particularly Black, in this moment, the Leak family has always stood by Reverend Jackson, supported Harold Washington.
0: Yep.
1: I mean, that is the example for a lot of these millionaires and billionaires now, and I'm speaking specifically Black. That is an example. But my call, I wanted to talk about, Reverend Sharpton, the religious community. Mentioned a little bit about Pope Leo. While I appreciate his apology, we're going to need a little bit more, because as I'm looking at some numbers from the Pew Research Center, they're saying that in this last election, about 60% of Catholics voted for the adjudicated sexual abuser in the White House.
0: Wow.
1: Now, for me, that's unacceptable. And that increased from when Hillary ran. So it was around maybe like low 50s. And then when it got to Kamala Harris, 60% went for the adjudicated sexual abuser. So I'm asking the Pope, as the leader, to find out why and to address that. Because they voted for a adjudicated sexual abuser. Judge Kaplan called him a rapist. They voted for an anti-DEI white supremacist. And then they voted for someone who is a rogue, is not operating with morals, and who has no respect for religion. So Pope Leo has a lot on his hands. Now, so...
0: And he has reason to do it because Trump attacks Leo.
1: Thank you. Thank you. And so and those Catholics out there, it just can't be about abortion. It cannot just be about that. This man, this person in the White House, this adjudicated sexual abuser, exemplifies hate and exercises hate from the White House and then executes it. So it can't be about that. So I'm asking him, I'm asking the Jewish, the rabbis, the imams, I'm asking every and all religions to address what's going on. It can't just be the Black Baptists, Black Protestants. And Reverend Warren, you can speak to this. It just can't be us held accountable. It's got to be all. Wrong is wrong, and it's clear what's coming from the White House. And lastly, Reverend Sharpton, I'm saying this. We need to, where are dollars going? Because right. I'm about supporting what is important to us. NAN is important to me. PUSH is important to me. Churches are important. The foundation of all the organization. Reverend Sharpton, you know Ms. Latasha Brown. You know her documentary, Love, Joy, and Power, Tools for Liberation. Have you seen that yet?
0: I have not, no.
1: It's powerful. But when they talk about the mobilization, the organization, to get the vote out in 2020 to flip Georgia blue, it is astounding. But it's something that, you know, Reverend Jack's familiar with, you're familiar with, and they executed it. And I think that set up the groundwork, certainly for the two senators, Warnock and Ossoff. But also, guess what? It set up that for Lakeisha Lance Bottoms to become the first governor of Georgia, because I believe she's going to win. So, Reverend Sharpton, when you all for years and our pastors have talked about voting, getting out the vote, organizing, supporting the organizations that are doing the work, that is the truth. And this is the proof that it works. All isn't perfect, but we're certainly better off than when we were. And now they're going to try to take us back, to erase every legacy of a Reverend Dr. King, Reverend Jackson, you, Reverend Sharpton, Reverend Warren. The work you've done, and not let these white racists win, and their leader is operating from the White House.
0: Yeah.
1: And we cannot have this, and we must push back. So a solution, let's replicate what is working.
0: That's right.
1: And if that's what Latasha Brown, if that worked, then let's replicate it.
0: That's right.
1: Call these elected officials. Call them and let them know that you're dissatisfied and push them, Democratic and Republican. Our tax dollars paying their salaries.
0: That's right.
1: They wanted to create a slush fund. Well, create a fund to help all these working class people, to help our military, to do something about the people who are going to suffer, who are being cut off snap. We have to turn this around and never, never, ever let this happen again. I'm not trying to win over Trump supporters or his support. I want us to get out the people who know right from wrong.
0: That's right.
1: Who are steadfast in saying no to DEI, no to anti-hate, no to anti-hate of anybody. And that's where this country has to go. We can't deal with this, 2028, we get the right person in, and then what, 2032, the next 4 years, 31? We still have to deal with this?
0: No, we got to set this down.
1: We have to set it down forever. So that is my mindset. I'm going to do everything that I can in my power, because I'm disgusted that we have an adjudicated sexual abuser, someone who has credible allegation of child rape in the White House. It's disgusting. You have allegations of child rape. We can't even get investigations. That's why we must flip the Senate and the House in November.
0: Yes, ma'am.
1: Get oversight and investigations. Thank you both.
0: right, thank you. I'll let Reverend Dr. Walron respond on the other side of the break. Let's take a break. Be right back. Keeping it real. Shopton. Walron. Be right back.
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7: Good afternoon. Look for some delays if you're on 77 headed northbound. Construction has the traffic down to one lane between East 30th Street and 90. This will go on through late July. More heavy stop-and-go traffic, 76 eastbound in Portage. Traffic begins to slow down between Route 44 and Route 14. Look for an accident if you're on Lorain. There's reports of a crash on Lorain Road at West 73rd Street. And if you're in Cleveland on East 105th Street, the traffic signals are not functioning properly on East 105th Street and Chester Ave. Also, you'll find the same in University on Cedar Ave at Stokes Boulevard. Traffic signals are not functioning properly. Treat both intersections as four-way stops. I'm Lorenzo Ware on Cleveland's News Talk 1490 WEREAM, the People Station.
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0: Keeping it real. I'm your host, Reverend Al Sharpton, and we're back. Reverend Dr. Michael A. Waldron, our co-host. Don't forget Politics Nation with Al Sharpton, Saturday and Sunday, 5 p.m. Eastern Time. And during the break, I've been on the phone in some of the primary states. We're going to have, certainly by Saturday, the breakdown of who won and why and how that will work nationally as we go toward the midterm elections. Our Los Angeles chapter is hot out in the streets and in L.A. with the mayor's race there, and our Sacramento chapter is there locked into race. I'm getting it right from people on the ground. Ohio, our Cleveland chapter, and our Columbus, Ohio chapter. So we're going to have a lot of what the elections mean Saturday and Sunday and where we need to go from there. We're also going to deal with the fact that in the Defense Department that Hegseth tries to rename the War Department, they will not promote blacks and women and what we need to do about it as we go toward this 250th anniversary with an open, bigoted administration. So watch Politics Nation both Saturday and Sunday. And again, I get the ratings on Tuesday. We thank you all for supporting the show over the last weekend. Had Congressman Clyburn on Saturday night as our first guest, and then the governor of New Jersey on the Delaney Center was our first guest on Sunday night, along with Reverend Steffi Bartley and Mayor Roz Baraka. And we both shows, both nights, thousands watched, beating CNN in the ratings. Don't forget the Saturday Action Rally. We're getting ready to move into our headquarters within the next 2 weeks. Staff is moving in as I speak, getting the auditorium ready, just waiting to get the certificate of occupation. So meet me at the Mother AME Zion Church Saturday morning at 9 o'clock. Mother AME Zion is 137th Street and Lenox Avenue, Historic Church of Frederick Douglass, Paul Robeson. And we thank them for giving us a transitional home until we got our own folks' headquarters ready. And we are in it. We just need to get all of the paperwork done. And so meet me there, 9 a.m. to 11 a.m. at the Mother AME Zion Church, 137th and Lenox in Harlem. And, of course, you that are not in the New York area can watch it live on Impact Television or www.nationalactionnetwork.net or YouTube/NAN. And I watched the numbers. About, we went live, about 10,000 people was on before we got really finished Saturday. And that's big numbers for a civil rights group. Don't forget, August 28th, we're going to Washington by the thousands. We're not going there just to commemorate that's the day that Dr. King did I Have a Dream. We're going there to continue the dream. Join Martin Luther King III and Andre Waters King and myself and others leading that march to deal with today. They're trying to take back voting rights with the redistricting. There has not been a national march. Great marches happened in Mississippi and Montgomery. We need to bring it all together right there in the seat of government in Washington. And you can go on www.nationalactionnetwork.net. 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Say, I'm coming. Get me the information. I want to organize in my town. Can you help me get a bus or who has a bus? Sign up right now, nationalactionnetwork.net online. Reverend Dr. Waldron, what's going on at First Corinthian Baptist Church in Harlem?
1: We're plodding along, Rev, but I want to take a couple of minutes to respond to the caller real quick who made the statement. It's powerful. And just three things I want to point out, Rev, very quickly. Mm-hmm. One is, you know, she said the Pope has to do something. Keep in mind, the Pope only began his papacy in May of 2025. The election was 2024. And I think the Pope is doing what he ought to do. The Pope cannot tell it will not direct Catholics how to vote, but he will do what he's doing now because the Catholics listen to the Pope, which is call out the hypocrisy of Donald Trump and this administration. And I think he's doing it in a profound way. And we also have to remember, you know, we have a Pope who is of African-American descent. Nobody talks about that a lot. But we have to be mindful of that part. We don't talk about it. I often wonder if all the cardinals knew that, would they have gotten to vote the second way? I ask that all the time, Rev. But he is. It is a fact. And that's one. Two, I think that we have to change language. When we say things that they're trying to take away our votes, the Supreme Court has cleared it to be done. We have to strategize not like they're trying. We have to strategize as if they have. That way we can face it clearly to determine what strategy and tactics we need to employ to now move forward and reimagine what this work needs to look like. I want to throw something out lastly, Rev, is that in the United States right now, 28 of the state legislatures are totally controlled by Republicans right now, 28. But of course, you can guess the majority of those are in the South, deep South. Right. Right. This is why the Supreme Court can push it back to the states, because now the determination around voting and the laws around voting are what? States' rights. Right. You have 28 states that are totally Republican. The Republicans control the state house. I think we need to be mindful. Here's what I mean when I say things strategically. There's a goal they had. Their goal is to not, and that's why you see what the Supreme Court has done. The goal is to get to 34 state legislatures, Rev. Because if you get to 34 state houses, then those states can call for an Article 5 constitutional convention.
0: That's right.
1: Which then means that you don't need Congress. Those states can call the convention, the constitutional convention, to make amendments to the Constitution. They have 28 right now. They're pushing to 34, Rev. We need to be mindful of that. So these state races are critical. We all get caught up in the federal, who's president, but the state races right now are where the fight has to be to stop from getting to that 34 number. Those are one of the things, and that's what I mean by thinking strategically. Understanding those states where Democrats have an opportunity to keep it the way it is now or flip it back or make it Democratic. We have to pay attention to that and develop strategy to stop that. Because if you get an Article 5 convention, those states that are the majority help set the tone for an amendment to the Constitution.
0: And all they need is 34 states. And those 34 states, yeah, and they're at six. There's six more states they need and the whole what they have. That's why this election is more critical than people think. And I think that we are that close to them going back and nullifying what elections all about, rights all about, all of that.
1: Absolutely.
0: If they can, and they're doing it from the bottom up, taking states' legislatures. We're focused at the top. Donald Trump's a shiny object, and we're not looking at the state legislatures, and that's where it'll come from. You're exactly
1: Absolutely.
0: Right. Let me see if I can get.

0: why they kind of like retreating right now. You know, I think they made a serious mistake and they're trying to back off of it. And as far as the church and mosque and the religious community is concerned, I commend us for getting involved from the political perspective, and it's definitely necessary. But I think one of our major responsibility has been to guide and direct the morality of our people. And I think many of the issues that we have can be found within the moral behavior and the moral code that our people have accepted, especially from the hip-hop industry, the negative hip-hop industry, the music and the culture. I think that was part of our responsibility also as religious people, was to keep our people, for the most part, morally intact, or at least challenge the corrupt morality that was being spread by these same people who wanted to weaken us and put these other issues on us that won't allow us to address some of these more serious issues. But I think morality has to be also re-emphasized in the church, in the mosque, in the family, in the home, and et cetera. And I think that if we just look at a lot of the issues we have, it's because of our moral conduct and behavior. Thanks a lot, Reverend Al.
1: Thank you. on our message board, I see the mayor, Rodney Jones, is saying we need to get over Crockett's loss and get behind Tallarico to beat Paxton. Tallarico had a packed crowd at a rally in Paxton's home county. Interesting. James Thomas is saying, right now, if I was the Dems, I would be blaming Republicans and Trump for the outbreak of Ebola, because when Obama was in power, Republicans were blaming him left and right. I think that whether you want to blame or not, we definitely need to deal with Ebola. I've been to Rwanda. I've been to Sudan. I've been to the areas impacted by this, and this is devastating, and the world is not putting the emphasis on it that it should. One, because they're African, but two, because it will spread. It will not be contained unless there is world effort behind this. And I thank you for bringing that issue up. Well, I see the clocks. I left people on the board. Please call me tomorrow. I see we're out of time, and I will take your calls first. Let me thank Reverend Dr. Michael A. Walron. Let me thank all of you that called in, listened in, you that called in and couldn't get through, but hung in there anyhow. Remember, Evangelist Ramsey is saying, everyone have a blessed and wonderful evening. Absolutely, I agree with her. Remember, whatever you do, wherever you go, however you feel, tell somebody, tell anybody, tell everybody. Reverend Al told you personally, keep it real. Keep it real. Keep it real.

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1: It's Sybil Wilkes with what we need to know. The Trump administration said it will abandon the proposed anti-weaponization fund valued at nearly $1.8 billion after facing opposition. The fund stemmed from a legal settlement involving the IRS and was intended to compensate individuals who claimed they were unfairly targeted by government agencies. The Justice Department says it disagrees with the rulings but will comply with court orders while the cases move forward. Public health officials are also closely monitoring an Ebola outbreak in parts of Africa ahead of the next FIFA World Cup. The tournament will be played across cities in the United States, Canada, and Mexico. While health experts say the risk of a widespread outbreak in North America remains low, officials from all three countries announced coordinated screening and health measures for travelers arriving from regions most affected by the virus. In South Carolina, a jury began deliberations in the murder trial of a convenience store owner, Rick Chow. Chow is charged in the 2023 shooting death of 14-year-old Cyrus Carmack Belton, a black teenager. He was shot in the back during a foot chase after being wrongly suspected of stealing bottled water. Prosecutors argue the shooting was unjustified, while defense attorneys contend Chow acted to protect his son after

0: leaving the teen posed a threat. Juneteenth activist Opal Lee, widely known as the grandmother of Juneteenth, is releasing a new memoir this week. The book highlights her work as an educator, humanitarian, and the advocate whose efforts helped make Juneteenth a federal holiday 5 years ago. 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I'm Sybil Wilks. 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
20: 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Keeping it real with the world's civil rights leader, the Reverend Al Sharpton.

0: Thursday, June the 2nd. Do you know what time it is? It's Al Sharpton's time. And for the next 3 hours, it's time to put aside all pretenses, deception, denial, and fronting. The time has come to keep it real on Keeping It Real with Reverend Al Sharpton. A very good afternoon to you all across the country. Good morning to our West Coast listeners, and welcome to those listening on Sirius XM, Channel 126, The Urban View, where talk empowers and becomes action. I'm coming to you live from our National Action Network corporate headquarters in New York for the next 3 hours. 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And I see people already on the message board. Judy Williams is saying, what are the black churches doing about educating black children about voting? This should be included in Sunday school. It's time to build our own. Absolutely, Judy. And part of what I'm going to do with this brigade, these voters' brigades that we're talking about, is do that. And I think that it is imperative black churches get up and start being active in the movement like some used to be. And voting, education, preparation is at the top of that list. You're right. Thank you, Judy, for that. I see Pamela Edgar says, good afternoon, Reverend Dr. Al Sharpton. I'm listening on YouTube from Lebanon, Illinois. I'm originally from East St. Louis, Illinois. My top three musical influences are Jennifer Holliday and Gladys Knight. All right. I like both of them. It's Black Music Month, Black Music History Month, and I've asked people this month to give me their three top black people in music history, three people or groups in black music history. And Stephanie Humphrey Channel says she agrees with Judy on about the black church. All right, Stephanie. And I see Lamont Showboat Robinson says, Black Music Month, James Brown, Aretha Franklin, and Marvin Gaye from the National R&B Hall of Fame Foundation, Lamont Robinson. And Lamont Robinson is doing a great job, a fantastic job at the R&B Hall of Fame Foundation. He sends me stuff all the time, and I read it, and I want him to know that I get it. Even though I don't always respond because I'm doing three things at one time, but I appreciate it and what he just done to keep our R&B history alive is absolutely phenomenal. I appreciate him. And he's got me in there a few times with stuff with James Brown and other things, and I want him to know I appreciate it. And you in that area ought to visit and support the R&B Hall of Fame. Absolutely right. Happiness Donuts is saying, Luther Vandross, Luther Vandross, and more Luther Vandross. I'm a big Luther Vandross fan, too. I talked to Luther a few times. I was not as close to him as I got with James Brown and Michael Jackson, but he's very gospel-oriented, too. We talked several times. And I even attended his funeral. I didn't speak, but I attended out of respect. Luther was a great artist, no question about it. Well, lots going on. Let's talk about it. The Republicans are joining in now, demanding answers on this $1.8 billion settlement fund that Trump considers as he decides what his future is going to be. They want to know that what is this? A judge has stepped in now. I mean, I don't think it takes a rocket scientist to figure this out. It is self-dealing. It is he negotiating with himself. Why you say that, Reverend? All right, he sues the government for the IRS releasing what he says is some of his tax information. He sues them, and then he says to the Justice Department, I will settle the lawsuit if you give me $1.8 billion, but he's trying to be smart, make it patriotic. 776 is like 1776. Give me that in a slush fund that I have a committee of five people that I choose and that I can veto, decide who can apply, those that feel they've been wronged by the government like I have. That's a slush fund to pay off his people. Even Republicans are dealing with that. Then we've got a jury, justice for, pull that back up, justice for Cyrus Belton. The jury made the wrong decision in this monster child, South Carolina. I was reading about that this morning, where they let this guy go that shot a young man, Cyrus Belton, in South Carolina in the back. The store owner said that he thought this guy had accosted one of his children. And anyway, they said the young man had a gun, but the young man was running away down the block, shot him in the back. They let him go. Yeah, I read about that. I think that you're right. I think that was the wrong verdict. Looking at the Iran war, the Iranian military sites are being bombed by the United States, as much as Trump is talking about he's tired of the war, he's bored by the war. It's going on, and it's not backing up, and it still has us in a pickle, because as long as the Strait of Hormuz is closed, it's going to affect oil flow around the world, which affects gas prices here at home. All right, today we have primary races in six states, California being certainly one of them, and as well as California has the mayor's race in L.A. Some of my California folks should call me and tell me what they think. Some people say that L.A. Mayor Karen Bass is in trouble, that she mishandled the wildfires, didn't get back in Africa from Africa in time to handle it, all kinds of accusations against Karen Bass. I know Karen Bass well, worked with her when she was in Congress. She's a good person, but they say she's on the ropes. They're saying Becerra, former attorney general of the state, worked in the Biden administration. He's supposed to be slightly ahead in the governor's race there. And you've got Republican Steve Hilton on his heel, a former Fox News host, and Steyer, who is a billionaire who ran for president, many of you remember. And the other thing caught my eye was the statement by Sonny Hostin on The View. She let loose on Graham Plattner, and she didn't hold nothing back. She called him a liar, a racist, an anti-Semite, a homophobe. She just went off on him he's the so-called progressive Maine U.S. Senate candidate, and she went off on Platner saying, how could y'all support him? He's running against Republican Susan Collins, but she's saying, we are not saying that we're going to take anything. I don't know. Sonny came out swinging on that one, and as I said, called him a bunch of names on The View. And she said that she's conflicted because we really need a win against Susan Collins to take the Senate. But why are we dealing with a, as she stated, someone that has got all of that baggage, a racist, an anti-Semite, and a homophobe? I got to call Sonny and ask her, has she been talking to Disco Bryant? Sounds like it. Let's take a break. We'll be right back. Taking your calls. 1-877-532-5797. 1-877-532-5797. We're talking to you as well as taking your three top black music artists or groups Black Music Month. 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
0: 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Be right back. Keeping it real. Shopton. Be right back.
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0: Keeping It Real. I am your host, Reverend Al Sharpton, and I see a couple of people on our message board talking about cases. One lady with her son. Call our crisis office. They're open right now. 1-877-626-4651. 1-877-626-4651. And if it goes to voicemail, that means they're talking to some other, because we got several people there, all the lines there. They will call you back, and let's see if we can help you. I cannot do it off the message board and do the show and then do other things. That's why we have a crisis department. But thank you, and I hope your son gets justice, and hope we can be helpful. All right, let's go back. I see, is it Jerenal Boy? Jerenalboy, 38854. That's the ID on our message board, says The Temptations, Earth, Wind, and Fire, and Lionel Richie. That's her three. For Black Music History Month. And Johnny McKinney says, Whitney Houston, yes, a great purse. I'll go with that. All right, let's get ready to take some calls. I really want to bear down also on, there's been, I think, too little attention between the merging of Black music and the Black movement. When you talk about people like Nina Simone and others that became even commercial artists that would put their name and artistry in the movement, Roberta Flack, who I knew well, I did the eulogy at her funeral, Aretha Franklin, did it hers, all of these that were hot commercially but still would make songs that was movement oriented and would go out and do concerts for the movement. And that's part of our history, too. Nobody personified that more than Harry Belafonte. Harry Belafonte went to the South and raised money doing concerts for Dr. King and for SNCC. And Dr. King and SNCC didn't always agree. He did it in the early 60s when they couldn't even stay in hotels down there where they were performing. And he got Sidney Poitier and Marlon Brando and others to come to the March on Washington in 63, the same day that we're doing the march this year. I'm going to see how many artists that sell these records talking Black, but never show up at Black stuff. Think about that now. I want you to get really, really deep in your head. We see some of the Black rappers, artists, Nicki Minaj, others, that's gone with Trump. But how many of them did we see stand up, march on Wall Street, or the rallies recently in Mississippi, or Montgomery, or to be with us August 28th in Washington? So are you selling Blackness, or are you expressing Blackness that you are part of? Because the artists before you not only talked about civil rights and freedom, they were there. Harry Belafonte and them, Ray. I remember Harry Belafonte told me, and it was verified by Mrs. King, who I got to know well through my relationship with Martin. They went, Harry Belafonte got Aretha, and they went on a 10-city tour to give Dr. King all the money so he can make payroll for the next several months. And they didn't take a dime other than their travel expense. Not one of these, I'm the relevant, I'm the new breed rapper of Blackness, is connected with that. And I'm not talking about, they don't have to do it with National Action Network. Do it with somebody. Anybody. some that gave up their career. I love it. Renee Mickens says, Gil Scott-Heron, nobody more committed. Lyrics and his body. You're absolutely right, Renee. Last Poets. That's the kind of people. Sly and the Family Stone, Renee come back. Those are people that showed commitment. They were not marketing their talent and coloring it a little bit with black. They were involved. They were involved. I go to March a month ago with No King's Day March showing unity. Robert De Niro was there. Where were my black artists? Well, I don't like the young military, they're too radical. Okay. Sharpton them just out. Okay, well, whoever you like. You don't like nobody, but you want everybody to buy your product. Yes, I'm talking about black artists. That's right. And athletes. Jim Brown led the Black Economic Council in Cleveland, Ohio, when he was on the Cleveland Browns. Jim Brown, one of the greatest football players of all time. And he organized people to stand with Muhammad Ali. Lew Alcindor, who later became renamed Kareem Abdul-Jabbar, was organized by Jim Brown and did that. This is in the heyday of their career. When Will Chamberlain and others said, no, no, we ain't getting into that. Ali gave up his career to stand up for his religion. I mean, where are those artists at today? Talk Blacker. You know, they claim that we know the streets. And maybe you do. So why aren't you helping do something about it? Oh, Rev, y'all just old school. Well, tell me what the new school is. To sell, and so these companies that you don't own make all this money off of you putting music to our pain or rapping to our pain. That ain't old school. That's common sense. You just ain't got no other way to try to dismiss it because you can't answer the question. Last point, and I hope somebody get this tape and give it to them. How are you more critical of black leadership of all ages, whether it's Black Lives Matter, whether it's Nash Action Network? Ain't none of y'all said nothing about Nicki Minaj and them up there with Trump. Y'all do lyrics against some of us. But I ain't heard not one rap. Oh, that's right. Nicki's your friend. I get it. Let's take a break. Be right back. Keep it real. Shop to me. Be right back.
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5: Good afternoon. Look for some delays if you're on 77 headed northbound. Construction has the traffic down to one lane between East 30th Street and 90. This will go on through late July. More heavy stop-and-go traffic is 76 eastbound in Portage. The traffic begins to slow down between Route 44 and Route 14. Look for an accident if you're on Lorain. There's reports of a crash on Lorain Road at West 73rd Street. And if you're in Cleveland on East 105th Street, the traffic signals are not functioning properly on East 105th Street and Chester Ave. Also, you'll find the same in University on Cedar Ave at Stokes Boulevard. Traffic signals are not functioning properly. Treat both intersections as four-way stops. I'm Lorenzo Ware on Cleveland's News Talk 1490 WEREAM, the People Station.
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0: I'm your host, Reverend Al Sharpton. It's primary day in six states, people all over the country voting, and I have a surprise on the live line. I just looked up. He called in. I've known this man for many, many years, and he's always been a strong, stalwart, and a outspoken leader, activist, and congressperson, and former head of NAACP. I'll tell you something about this man. This man gave me the President's Award of NAACP when a lot of folks said that he was crazy. Some folks, you know, after a while, and Obama and MSNBC and all embraced me, it was acceptable. This man was there 10 years for that. And I'm talking about the congressman from Maryland, Congressman Kwesi Mfume. How you doing, Congressman?
2: Hey, my brother. It's good to be with you, Reverend. I'm doing good on this end and praying for you and all that you're doing on that end.
0: Well, thank you. And I'm surprised and happy you called in. Tell us what's your message today.
2: Well, I was tuned into WOLB here in Baltimore, and I reminded myself I was going to hang up around and do some street work. And I said, let me just hang on for a minute and see if Brother Al is coming on. And you did. And I'm so glad you've talked about so many of the things that you brought up today, not the least of which is this $1.6 billion slush fund that this president has tried to put in place for all those folks that went out and destroyed the Capitol, beat up people, beat up police officers, and are members of the Proud Boys and the Oath Keepers. So they're being rewarded under his plan. I'm so glad the court stopped that kind of foolishness. I mean, it just, for black people in this country, that's an absolute insult. I hope it's an insult for white people also.
0: And clearly, if the courts had stopped it, it would have been a real challenge for your Republican colleagues. Are you getting a sense on the Hill, Congressman, that some of your Republican colleagues are just afraid because of his seemingly, his being Trump's grip on some of this MAGA crowd that is in their districts, but that they know this man is really dealing in a corrupt and in indefensible way in terms of the stuff they even believe in?
2: Mm-hmm. Yeah, that's a good question. Half of them absolutely know that this stuff is bad for the country, bad for their party, and there is no real redemption in it. The tragedy is that they need to grow a pair, because they will not stand up, fight back, push back, or resist. And the one or two who have done that, he's iced them, you know, caused them to lose their elections. So that's what happens when people get elected and holding the office is more important than doing the job. Mm. And so many of them want to hold on to the office. They're not worried about the job because they can go to the White House every now and then for a reception. They can have the president say good things about them, and they can lie and say that what they are doing is the best thing for this country. For the rest of us, he just calls us low IQ so-and-sos and ignores us. And that's why what's happening across this country is so very important in terms of resistance. You know, from the No Kings rallies to the demonstrations in the streets, what's been going on down in Selma and other places, people have to keep pushing back. And I really appreciated your retrospective comment on the artists of today, the black artists.
0: Right.
2: Not all of them, you know, but a significant portion missing in action on some of these real crucial instances and situations. And the ones that are trying to do something, they get vilified and talked about like, you know, those days are over and we don't need you to do that. We just need you to sing and dance.
0: Right.
2: So, We've got to keep supporting our artists who are using their art for revolutionary kinds of things. And when I say revolutionary, changing the course of where we are now and creating a situation where people really are judged by the content of their character. And for the rest of them, I think you did the right thing by calling them out, because there is an obvious absence at so many events and activities and initiatives. But, you know, I don't know if it's We're getting old and the world is changing, or if we're getting old and we're getting ready to see something again, because I believe you can live long enough to see everything twice. And after having watched our people struggle through 200 years of slavery, oppression, deprivation, degradation, denial, and disprivilege, that there can't be a letting go of the process, and there can't be a cowering in the face of this unbridled dictatorial aspect of the president who continues to punish people over and over again. We're black, and we ain't going back. I mean, that's the bottom line. And I don't know why that's so hard to understand. It's very simple. Very, very simple.
0: It's a primary day all over the country. Are they trying to do any redistricting in Maryland? I read things from time to time. What's the status of where the districts are in Maryland and voting in Maryland?
2: Good question. We had one, we have one Republican district here in the state, and the other seven are Democratic-controlled districts. And, you know, you're right, there was an effort here to talk about doing something to change that district prior to the upcoming election, which is in about 23 days. What has happened over the period of time since the Supreme Court's terrible and dastardly decision to do away with the Voting Rights Act, pretty much by gutting it, has been an announcement by the president of the Senate here in the Maryland General Assembly to call back into session his members and then to find out if there should be a special session to put the question before voters 3 weeks from now, months from now in November, so that the voters will have a chance to vote yay or nay. Most people agreed it's going to pass. And if that's the case, then in January, that's when the redrawing of the lines would take place for the upcoming election in 2028.
0: All right. Well, thank you for calling in. And certainly before these 23 days, we got to have you back on Talking Policy and on both on the TV and radio show. But my friend, God bless you and stay strong. Kwaisi Mfume. Thank you for your call. Let me go to Chicago to the live line to my friend. She didn't call yesterday, so she know I was waiting on her to call today. The beloved Miss Eunice.
1: Well, thank you for that, Reb. You know, I've been suffering with this sciatic pain for over 2 weeks now, and I don't know which is worse, the shingles or that, but I'm getting some relief now.
0: Oh, good, good. I'm
1: sure.
0: Glad.
1: And you
0: glad
1: know, you, I want to go back old school with this music. Mahalia Jackson, of course, Ella Fitzgerald, and Billie Holiday.
0: Wow, love all three of them. Did that?
1: Yeah.
0: They may call it old school, but I call that vintage blackness. All three of them.
1: It certainly is. And I've had an opportunity to meet them all.
0: Oh, really? That's great.
1: Yeah.
0: I knew Mahalia. I used to preach at some of her intermissions. She had me come on as boy preacher. But I did not know Billie Holiday. I never saw her.

0: And I'm glad to see some sensibility from the judges now, because things are out of control. And people, it is time to show our power by getting out voting and think about children's future, if not your own. And thank you, Reverend, for taking my call and send a prayer for me.
1: I'll definitely be praying for you, and thank you for calling. You feel better. Let's take a break. We'll be right back. I feel sky high now. Kwesi Mfume call in and Miss Eunice call in. That's a way to kick off this show. Let's take a break. Be right back. Keeping it real. Shouting. Be right back. Keeping it real.
2: This is an important notice to all U.S. taxpayers. 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
2: Morning, Joe. How you doing?
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1: He's America's civil rights leader.
3: The New York Times says he's not only the most important person right now in the civil rights movement, but the New York Times says you're the most important person in the Democratic Party.
1: Sharpton.
4: I am here, Reverend Al, with Dr. Glenda Glover at Tennessee State University, and I have the Tennessee State University leaders who all want to thank you for being our civil rights leader.
2: The Attorney General of Black America, Ben Crump.
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4: And I'm probably going to need your help on this legal fight. You know, they shorted the historically black colleges and universities to the tune of about $13 billion. And Tennessee State was the one they shorted the most.
2: Absolutely. Well, let me know. I'm on the next plane as soon as you holler. You know, when Ben Crump called, I don't even question it. I just head to the airport and get the details on the way.
1: Live from the National Action Network corporate headquarters in New York. Keeping it real. And now, America's number one civil rights leader, the Reverend Al Sharpton.
2: Keeping it real, keeping it real. I'm your host, 1-877-532-5797, or go to the message board. See someone on the message board say that I was walking down the street years ago. Okay. And it's Renee Mickens saying, blessings, Congressman Mfume. I remember working in Midtown years ago. I went on lunch break and ran into Julian Bond and Kwesi Mfume. I was so excited that day. You shaking hands with history. Amazing. Let me say by way of announcements, don't forget to watch Politics Nation with Al Sharpton every Saturday and Sunday, 5 p.m. Eastern Time on MS Now. And you certainly need to stay informed and up to date, even on weekends. That's why I do my show on weekends, 5 o'clock. And I want to thank all of you that supported us last weekend. I tell you, every Tuesday we get the ratings in. We had a larger view audience than CNN and the shows before us and after, both nights, because of your support. And that's what keeps us on the air, your support. And also, you that are in the New York, New Jersey, Connecticut area, meet us at the Saturday Action Rally. We are putting together these voter brigades that we're going to have dispatched everywhere. We are knowing that MAGA and others are going to be at the polls. We're going to have a nonviolent camera squad at the polls to encourage people to vote. We're going to have people in advance. I'm going on a 23-city tour. Get the churches. I have a national clergy, a conference call tonight. Get the churches ready to have people out at the polls just to be there, to film, to make sure they're not interfered with. They need to know that there's a counter force. And we're going to mobilize and do that. August 28th, we'll be in Washington by the thousands. You can go right to the website, nationalactionnetwork.net. And say, I want to be part of August 28th. This is where I am. And we'll tell you if there's buses leaving near you or if you want to organize a bus, we'll help you. But this is no time to be sitting still. 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All right, let's go back to the phones. Let me go to Disco Brian. Disco Brian in Philadelphia, Pennsylvania, WURD, the word. Brian, do you know Sonny Houston?
5: Of course. Yeah, she's amazing. Yeah.
2: Have you been indoctrinating her? Because she sounds like you.
5: Houston, I don't know how to say her. I just know her as Sunny. But her comments yesterday on The View about Graham Plattner, you're right. It kind of reflects. I don't know. Maybe she's listening to Keeping It Now, Keeping It Real after this year. I hope that's the case. But Rev, yeah, I've been saying he's a liar, racist, anti-Semite, homophobe, and most likely an existential threat to the Democratic coalition. Just because Rev, you know, I guess I'm cursed with seeing the same patterns from candidates that, you know, aren't exactly like him, but who we've seen have become members of MAGA or very close partners. Like Fetterman and Tulsi Gabbard. And of course, you know, they always start out at the top of the stream with our dear, dear friend Bernie Sanders from Vermont. Rev, I just really wish the white populist leftist Oklahoma lady that sat down with you a couple days ago for her I've Had It podcast, Jennifer Welch, you know, I wish that she would be receptive to the perspective of Sonny about Plattner instead of having been doing what she's been doing, which is calling him an outstanding candidate, an exceptional candidate. In fact, Rev, a couple weeks ago, maybe a couple months ago, she put out one of those horizontal videos for her IHIP News podcast. It was one of those shorts. And she spent the first 10, 15 minutes just trashing Hakeem Jeffries and calling him the most feckless leader, weak. And Rev, she even, I hate to say this, and I don't want to pronounce it on the air, and I won't pronounce it fully, but she said his leadership is limp D energy. And she says the same thing about Trump and about Elon Musk, which, you know, we can all agree that Trump and Musk are existential threats to our democracy. But when you're using the same kind of nihilistic invective against this spectacular leader of our party, who is just a man of obvious faith, a man of obvious integrity, and you're slandering him and you're praising Graham Plattner. I mean, what is the song somebody said today? This is Madness by Last Poets. I mean, they need to redo. We need a new one to address all this madness. I don't know, Rev. If people in power, especially white folks with big microphones, would just spend some time listening to black and Jewish members of our coalition who are the strongest supporters and the most important backers of the Democratic Party. And I don't mean all black or all Jewish people. I'm talking about people of conscience who want to support growing our coalition, like you, Eugene Robinson, you know, many, many other figures who are not nihilists, Rev. I don't know. And in conclusion, Rev, I'll just say, regarding Sonny's comments about Plattner, there's a post up right now from Eugene Daniels from last night on MS Now's Weeknight, which is a great show. And he asked Mayor Mamdani directly about Plattner and asked, you know, Eugene Daniels said to Mayor Mamdani, he asked, where is the line, the moral line that we should observe and respect about candidates like Plattner? And Mamdani did what Bernie does, what Elizabeth Warren does, and what all of Plattner's other backers do. He responded with careful talking points about how we need to stand up to big business and fight for the working class, I wish someone could have the ovaries of Sonny and just call him what he is, and let's get rid of him. Janet Mills is still going to be on the ballot, and there's another candidate running in Maine who doesn't have this baggage, Rev. I just don't understand why we just feel like we have to go with it. It seems like Bernie and his populace are just thieving the temple, to quote Prince on Black Music History Month. But I don't know, Rev. Those are my thoughts.
2: All right. Thank you for your call. Let me see if I can get Lloyd in here from Ohio. Lloyd, you're keeping it real with Al Sharpton.
6: Hey, how you doing, Reverend Sharpton?
2: I'm doing well.
6: I just want to say that I think that they are trying to do nothing but pull off the act of slavery. That person that they're talking about all across the United States, as far as them being just, I'm just going to be specific. That's me. And they have been doing this for years, and they have been suppressing my voice. There are people that have gotten rich off of me by having an access to something against my permission. And as they're doing it, it's not so much of them getting rich. They're describing me as this individual that's totally false. I will be 69 years old in maybe 3 more weeks. It just goes on and on and on. And there were times that I tried to reach out to people all across the United States to try to get them to let me talk back to tell my side of the story. They have taken my wealth. They have slandered me to the point where some days I'm making $5 a day intentionally to hold me down to try to take something off of me. Now, I have to leave right now. I got to call all of a sudden. I want to call back another day and explain this. But those people, I'm not stupid. They recognize my voice.
2: All right. Well, thank you for your call. Call me back and let me know. Give me clarity on what you're talking about. Thank you for your call. Let's take a break. We'll be right back. Keeping it real. Sharpton. Be right back.

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3: It's Sybil Wilkes with What We Need to Know. A federal appeals court ruled that the Trump administration's policy restricting transgender military service members is likely unconstitutional. In a 2-1 decision, judges on the D.C. Circuit Court of Appeals allowed a lower court injunction protecting active duty transgender plaintiffs from removal while litigation continues. Florida Attorney General James Utmeyer has filed a lawsuit against OpenAI and its CEO, Sam Altman, alleging the company prioritized profits over user safety. Florida is the first state to bring such a lawsuit against the company. We are now at the beginning of the 2026 Atlantic hurricane season. NOAA forecasters are predicting a below normal season with between 8 and 14 named storms expected through November. I'm Sybil Wilkes. Be informed, be empowered.
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0: Keeping it real, keeping it real. I'm your host, Reverend Al Sharpton. And I see Akeem Smith on our message board saying Bill Pulte takes over as Director of National Intelligence from Tulsi Gabbard, but both Republican and Democrats both disapprove of him. Yeah, I'm hearing a lot of pushback on that, Akeem. You're absolutely right. I think it is going to be a little sticky-wicky as they get down to confirmation for him. Trisha is saying flooding the zone is becoming increasingly effective. And that's what they're doing. And that's why we need to flood the zone the other way. If you see, as Trisha accurately, in my opinion, points out, that Trump and them are just flooding the zone, that means we need to flood, too. That's why I do radio 7 days a week, television, my own show twice a week, and other shows twice a week. And if everybody got out here to just flood the zone back, you could nullify their disinformation by getting at it with information. But a lot of us, you know, just think preaching to the choir, the folks that we already know agree with us in our circles enough. No, you need to get out there, call in these shows, get on social media, get in your community, join a church if you're not a member, and say, I want to work in the church now. Did y'all hear about this, that, or the other? There are people in there. Whether you like the preacher or not, the church or not, the people in there needs conscious people. And you may learn something. You may find out the Bible's not what you thought it was, and they may find out that you are not as removed from a spiritual being as they thought you were. People say the church ain't what it used to be in terms of drawing numbers. The fact is that the largest gathering of black people on a weekly basis in the United States is still the black church. Whether it has 80% that it used to or down to 60%, there is no other place on a weekly basis that black folks go like the black church. So rather than let it get extinct, use it to organize. And it's not a contradiction. It is what the church was built for. Someone's gotten away from it. I'm having a Zoom meeting tonight with ministers all over the country about August 28th. I'm going on the board meeting of National Baptist Convention as soon as I get off the phone. It is time for us to stop running from our people, from our institutions, and run to them, get in them, and if you think they're old and antiquated, update them. That's what every other community does. All right, let's go to Demetrius in Cleveland, Ohio. Demetrius, you're keeping it real with Al Sharpton.
1: Yes, thank you, Mr. Sharpton.
0: Thank you.
1: Trying to speak. First of all, by the election day in some states, I think it's important that when people go to the polls, they should vote for a candidate who's going to look at all the issues. Like in Los Angeles, you know, I think there's a competition between the candidates because of the brush fires that was there, and they feel like Mayor Bass, you know, was responsible for the brush fires having such a devastating effect. But, you know, that goes hand in hand for a lot of other causes because of that, because of climate change, and because there's always going to be brush fires. They got to look at the safety of their community under her. They got to look at whether or not money being allocated to the different precincts and where people live when it comes to repairing roads and for community services, you know, for education and providing medical assistance for people in the city. If they can't choose a candidate then because he's making an issue out the brush fire, they got to make sure they choose someone who's going to make sure all the citizens of L.A. are going to get equal funds, get equal protection, you know, from the safety force, and make sure that they need police and ambulance. They're going to be there for them. And also, concerning this Black Music Month, I want to give some recognition, to some of the writers who sung the song. So, like on the Huff and Gamble out of Philadelphia, they wrote some nice songs with different groups, like Teddy Pendergrass, like the OJs, and they wrote like Love Train and Wake Up Everybody, and Backstabbers. And also the record executives, like Barry Green, he did release What's Going On by Marvin Gaye, because that's a breakthrough album. So he took a chance on being social conscious on releasing that album. Also, I give some of the rappers credit. Ice-T, he did make a stand. He did try to help some people incarcerated. And Willie D as well, he'll bring up any type of issues on his podcast. He's not afraid to speak up. And also, I'd like to give a shout out to Paul Robeson and Billie Holiday as well. They jeopardized their career by standing up for what they believed in, what they seen in society. And because they did stand up, their career got set back. So I think some artists and some of the records actually paid a price, yet they stand strong. And you had groups like the Wu-Tang Clan, they be culturally active. And a lot of the rappers, they are culturally active, but they don't get the recognition like they used to. The record companies just promote those nowadays, just speak about, going out to the clubs all the time and violence. But back in the 90s and 80s, they had a place for that. We had more variety of different rap. It's all right to talk about parties and stuff, but you had rappers back then, they'll talk about social issues. They just didn't stick to one subject like nowadays. So the artists got on demand for their be able to speak on social issues and also to control, what being put out. Because also, as I think publishing rights is important for artists to hold on to.
0: Right.
1: So when the years go by, they can make money off their songs that they've written. And
0: right.
1: Don't let all of the money go to the record companies, the record executives. All right, thank you, Larry Sharp.
0: All right, thank you for your call, Demetrius. And you raised some excellent points. Let me go to Brother Jacob in Philadelphia, WURD. The word, Brother Jacob.
2: Hey, peace be unto you, Reverend Al. How you doing today?
0: I'm doing well. How are you?
2: Man, blessed. I'm blessed over here. One thing I like to say, Reverend Al, as a Muslim, here in Philadelphia, the black church is back, man. All kind of activities, right? In our churches, if people questioning, we got to look at the reality. You always say facts. You know, the facts count, right? So that's the way that is. But the deal is that we have to keep on doing everything we should be doing. I'm a little winded. I did a little jogging for a minute there. But, Reverend Al, I heard a post. I got a question for you, but there was a post the other day on the air, and it was like these two mega guys. They were talking about how black people, we don't know if no man is in the household, or this and that. They was going back and forth, and you could see that they were mega. And, I was thinking that, first of all, in our culture, it takes a village, right? Even in Africa, we had villages that gave our men rites of passage and everything. And from Africa to America, white-minded, white supremacist-minded people have been destroying our villages. Right up to the day where we're speaking, Reverend Al, they're doing it. So, even the black man is back. There was a survey about a year ago where they said that pound for pound, black fathers spend more time with their children than others, right?
0: Mm.
2: So,
0: wow.
2: You know, after 400 years, Reverend Al, I think we're doing pretty good as a people, and I think if we keep marching up that kingdom highway, we can. And to my Muslim brothers, I say that we need to do what Allah tells us to do, and that's to strive as in a race towards all that is good that we see our Christian brothers and sisters doing. We got to get in that race, Reverend Al. Thank you.
0: God bless you. Thank you for your call, as always, Jacob. Let's take a break.
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0: am your host, Reverend Al Sharpton, and we're back. 1-877-532-5797. 1-877-532-5797. And on the message board, I see Judy Williams saying, "The black man is back. My son is raising his own, plus those that he has adopted, providing father figure and setting an example of a two-parent home, plus a village." I love that, Judy. Now, that's, I love that. That, let me tell you something. I absolutely love that, because it's that kind of stuff that we need to hear more of. I love that. And because when my father left, if it hadn't been for role models and people that gave me a different view of what black manhood was about, I would have probably ended up different. But my pastor, Bishop Washington, and he brought me to Reverend William Jones, who brought me to Jesse Jackson. I was like 10, 11 years old by the time I got to Jesse. I was 12, so I had a different reference point than others. I was already a boy preacher, but I could have jumped in the streets and just changed because daddy left. But they kept me not only in the straight and narrow, but as examples. Because I don't care who you are, male or female, you're going to grow up emulating things that you see because you want to be like something you see. So don't take that for granted. I love it. I love it. But we have announcements. Don't forget Politics Nation. During the breaks, I am calling people saying, hold your weekend. I need you, Senator. I need you, Governor. I want you on, because we got to talk about what's going on with this slush fund, what's going on with the Iranian war, what's going on with the elections. I know they'll be up late tonight seeing what happens in California and five other states. Well, I'm going to break it down, have some of the winners and probably some of the losers on Saturday and Sunday. So watch Politics Nation with Al Sharpton live at 5 p.m. Eastern Time on MS Now. And, of course, you that in the New York area, meet me at the Saturday Action Rally in Harlem at the Mother AME Zion Church. We're there another week or two. I'm getting reports. Our headquarters is about 85% there. We're just getting a certificate of occupation so we can start having our rallies there again. I think the staff is moving in the next day or two. But be at the rally this Saturday. I'll be there at Mother AME Zion, 137th Street and Lenox Avenue in Harlem. And you that are not in the tri-state area, you can watch it live on Impact Television, on NationalActionNetwork.net, or on YouTube/NAN. It was interesting. The guy stopped me last night. I was going into a building for a meeting and said, "Reb Al." I said, "Yeah." He said, "I thought that was you." He said, "I've been always wanting to meet you." I said, "You can meet me any Saturday morning. I'm one of the few guys out here on TV and radio that you know you can where to meet me. I'm going to be at the rally in Harlem on Saturday. I've flown back from Europe. I've flown back from Africa to make sure I'm at the rally." All right, let's go back to the phones. Don't forget now, start organizing now. This is June 2nd. August 28th, we need to put numbers in Washington saying we won't go back. We need to kick off that last 2 months down to the voting. We need to stand up. They had a huge march, rally. I don't know what they called it, prayer service, something. Bill Graham's son and them with Trump a couple of weeks ago. We need to show up like they did in the 60s, like you did in 2020 when we went there. Make sure you sign up on our website at www.nationalactionnetwork.net and say, "I want to be at the march. I can organize a bus, but I need somebody to sponsor it. I can sponsor it, and I need to know what to do. Be part of it. Yeah, let's make this history on August 28th, Friday, August 28th, in Washington. All right, let's go to Sean in Washington, D.C. Sean?
1: Reverend Al.
0: Yes, sir.
1: I think he got the name wrong, because it's the name you always remember, brother. Brother Charles from Union Temple Baptist Church, always bringing you love, honor, and respect. So he got my name wrong.
0: I certainly know right. Y'all. They wrote it wrong. Well, you know I know you, Brother Charles. Yes, sir.
1: Yes, sir. So let me run this real quick, brother. We got a half apology from the Pope for slavery. We don't need apologies. We need a check cut. Because last time I checked, Brother Al, the richest church in the nation is the Catholic Church, with $11 trillion, and the Catholic Church sanctioned slavery, so cut us a check. Now, Reverend, I want to say this to our Jewish brother who calls here every single day, Disco Bill, Rob, or whatever his name is. All due respect, my brother. We see you got a personal vendetta with Bernie Sanders. We don't have a romanticism with Bernie Sanders. We have a romanticism with the platform of Bernie Sanders. That's what we want. We don't care nothing about the man. We want free health care. We want free daycare. We want free housing for those who can't afford it. We want reparations for our struggle in this country. We want free medical care for our people in this country. That's his platform. Now, he wasn't on board with reparations in the beginning with Bernie, but when it was politically expedient, he switched and said, okay, I agree, reparations for black folks. That's what we need our brother Disco to focus on. And Brother Al, I'm going to challenge you, my brother, with all love. We need solutions, a solution day. We need to stop the rhetoric and the soundbite. So I challenge you to challenge this audience. 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This is what we need right now. We need solutions. So if you don't have a solution, don't call. Save your rhetoric and your soundbites, but let's preserve a day for solutions and strategies going forward. So Disco, we need you to start a petition amongst the Jewish community for reparations for black folks. See how many names you get, so we can present those names to the Catholic Church.
0: Let me give you this, Charles. First of all, I need to double check. I don't think any church has trillions of dollars, but I know they have a lot of money. Whoa. I didn't interrupt you. Secondly, I see on the message board, Disco Brian Davis says I'm not Jewish. Thirdly, I think that you are absolutely right, as you always usually are, that we need to have maybe one day a week, we'll start it, where we have a solution day. People calling with solutions. I love that. That's a great idea. That's a real good idea. All right. Thank you, Brother Charles. In Union Temple, let me tell you something. Nobody has been better in terms of leadership, in terms of spiritual guidance, in terms of making our theology go back to its roots, than Reverend Willie Wilson, who started Union Temple. He's a great man. Let's go to Yessi in Atlanta, Georgia. Yessi, you're keeping it real with Al Sharpton.
2: Keep it real, General Al. I've got one gripe right now, which is along the lines of what the brother just talked about. We can't further divide ourselves. We're doing things. I'll say the politically minded people are doing things that are to shame people that no longer want to play the game. Like, for instance, at some point, we think the people that stole this land from our ancestors are going to change their mind about it, without us saying anything about the true history of some peoples of this nation, of this land. And when we talk about solutions, if we're going to start our relationships that we have to make with each other by shaming people who don't want to participate in the colonizers'

0: definitely attacked your people financially, economically, educationally. And your people are so divided that they try to shame you if you don't run to that same person and tell them, well, I want you to put this person up here to do the things you've been doing to us without us having a place to strategize, to educate our young, to grow our food. We can do that right now. We have funds right now. We have money. We have all right now. Today.
1: No, I agree with you. That's one of the reasons why we just bought the building in Harlem. We're going to do all of that. And I think we need to do that every group, every organization, every mosque, every church. And I hope what we did is just another example of that. That's exactly right. That's why we own the House of Justice now. And everybody need to do the same thing. I totally agree with you. Let's take a break. Be right back. Keeping it real. Shopton. Be right back. Keeping it real. Keeping it real.
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4: 1490 WERE traffic.
5: Good afternoon. Expect to run into some delays traveling southbound West 117th Street. There's an accident at 90. Police are on the scene to assist. In Fairview Park on Valley Parkway, you'll find another accident. This one is just south of Wooster Road. Southbound Route 8, you'll find the right lane blocked due to a crash just before Graham Road. East Shore Way inbound, the usual heavy afternoon traffic between Aviation High School and Carnegie Ave. It's about a 4 to 5 minute delay. More delays, 77 southbound in Richfield. More heavy stop and go traffic between Brecksville Road and Wheatley Road. It's about an 8 to 9 minute delay. I'm Lorenzo Ware on Cleveland's News Talk 1490 WERE AM, the People Station.

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9: And I have tears in my eyes, Ralph. 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I have these tears in my eyes today, Reverend.
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11: live from the National Action Network corporate headquarters in New York, where injustice goes, he follows.
12: 30 years ago, Yusuf Hawkins was the young 16-year-old brother killed for being in a white neighborhood in Brooklyn. I got stabbed leading one of those marches.
11: Keeping it real with America's number one civil rights leader, the Reverend Al Sharpton.
12: Keeping it real, keeping it real. I'm your host, Reverend Al Sharpton. A lot of phone calls, and I'm going to the phones and the message board. I see OGQ Kelly saying, I just got through talking to an 18-year-old and a 21-year-old, and both young men listen, and they are going to register to vote. I expressed to them that the midterm election is more important. I think that's what you got to do, OG. That is exactly what you got to do. Talk to these people. Talk to them. And you're going to not get everybody, but you're going to get enough to make a difference. We're joined, as we are every Tuesday for the last hour of the show, by the senior pastor of the First Corinthian Baptist Church in Harlem and member of the National Board of National Action Network, Reverend Dr. Michael A. Walron. How you doing, Reverend?
13: Pretty good, Reverend Sheldon. How are you today?
12: Doing very well. Now, I saw an article, and I said, thank God it's Tuesday, because I've been waiting to talk to you about it. Saw an article on the front page of New York Times this morning about how the white evangelicals in the churches are having this battle between themselves on how to deal with the Trump and Trumpism. And there is some, I guess, disharmony, some kind of tension, even in their own ranks, because of their orthodoxy doesn't match his style of dealing with things. And it said to me, I remember several years ago, we had a minister's march on Washington. You were part of, I think we had about 1,000 ministers we called for and got them, rabbis, others, that we have not had a counterbalance in the black church or among progressive folks of really surfacing a movement. We're going to show a lot of that on August 28th, but that's not a church-based march. That's for everybody. What is the battle in you, I'm putting, once you put on your scholar hat, what is the battle of American Christendom under Trump as we go into this 250th anniversary?
13: Well, good question, Rev. I'm going to first address this kind of this tension and dissension among white evangelicals. So let me say, I often say white right-wing evangelicals or white conservative evangelicals, because what is now happening, I know many white evangelicals, some who went to school with me, even some professors of religion that I know, but they are not right wing. Evangelical in the sense of the true understanding of how orthodoxy works and what it means for the increase of the kingdom and all of that stuff, but not the kind of right wing or conservative that is allied with MAGA or political power. What is happening is that many of those white evangelicals are now speaking up more and are challenging many of the white clergy, evangelical clergy, who stand in solidarity with Donald Trump. That is what we're seeing now. I think we're seeing many, and like I said, many who I know, who are now becoming more vocal. They're seeing the detriment of these policies. They're seeing the gross hypocrisy of many of their colleagues who stand in solidarity with Trump and at the same time claim to follow Jesus. So that is what's happening. It is kind of a, and I hate to overuse the word, but it's kind of the beginnings of a kind of internal a schism and even possible civil war within that rank, because there are many white evangelicals who do not like how they're being pulled into that larger narrative just because they're evangelical. They're making a distinction. And I think that's what's happening there. I think the larger battle is much the same. I think there are many people who are Christians who are on the prophetic side of Christianity who are more vocal and are seeking intentionally to reclaim the narrative. Now, the problem is, Rev, as you know, how the media works. The media is driven by a lot of sensationalism. So right. What often gets the headlines are the Paula Whites and the like, who stand in solidarity, or the clergy, the preacher who led the whole dedication, that chapel, the statue of Donald Trump. I think those persons visibility, but now they're getting a lot of pushback because those people don't set the tone for what Christianity is. And I think because they do things like endorse a statue or support many of these policies, they're getting attention because they claim to be Christian. They may be, but it is not in alignment with the teachings of Jesus. So that's what I think the real thing is. I've been using this distinction for years, or maybe it's the best time now to show what is happening. This distinction between people who ally power with Christianity and then those people whose Christianity is of a particular sort that seeks to honor the teachings of Jesus. And it is difficult, as I've been saying for years, to honor the teachings of Jesus and stand in solidarity with this political insanity of Donald Trump and his minions.
12: Now, and the contrast is you have a pope who has now come out and made some rather, I think, progressive statements around issues such as slavery, such as dealing with AI, that we've got to deal with it without being destroyed by it. So we need to grab a hold of where that goes, such as what's going on in Iran. And he's all but just called Trump out. Here's the Pope saying that. And then Donald Trump went as nasty as he could at the Pope. I mean, there's nothing sacred to him. But what I do not, I'm not able to reconcile is those MAGA preachers that support him. Mm-hmm. It seems like there's nothing sacred to them because they don't chastise him, step away from him, or distance themselves. Whatever he says, they stay right on in with him.
13: You can't reconcile it because these are persons who love being in proximity of what they perceive as power. I mean, if you go back, I remember years ago, Rev, our pastor, Dr. Jones, preaching a sermon about the difference between Amos and Amaziah. Two prophets, one a prophet of God and one stands in the role of a prophet but supports the regime, imperialism, the empire at the time. I think that's what we're seeing. I think we're seeing people who are standing in the prophetic tradition of Amos. And you have people who are standing in the tradition of compliance and conformity of Amaziah. So I think that is what's happening. And we're not supposed to reconcile that, especially those of us who take justice seriously and understand our connection to justice by way of scripture, by way of Jesus' teachings. So we're not going to reconcile that. That is just what it is. But we do, I think, have responsibility to call it out. And many people do that. But again, the calling out of that hypocrisy is not as sensational as some of the things and declarations and actions of a Paula White or a Mark Burns or other persons of the like.
12: Right. And they do not get the same spotlight, which is, and you know what is interesting to me, and I'm going to the phones. What is interesting to me is that this is the second term that Trump has served. And what I've said to several of the ministers is that in his first term, he had one set of ministers that were out there. Some, I can't remember the guy's name from Ohio that would constantly be out there and attack me and others and a few others. And we haven't seen them in the second term. I said, y'all don't even understand. This man will only use y'all as long as you're useful. He don't even have a permanent kind of association with you. He don't even go to your church to try to help put some of those MAGA folks in your pews. It's just pure sellout and pure insecurity that you need the sanction of him to make yourself feel worthy. And when I saw them do that statue, I mean, I've never seen something more embarrassing in my life.
13: First of all, it was past embarrassing. First of all, it shows a lack of biblical aptitude of many people because there were people, you know, even on the news, which I don't expect news reporters or commentators or anchors to be theologians, but they keep comparing that to the golden calf, right?
12: Right, right, right.
13: No, this is more in alignment with Nebuchadnezzar and building a statue unto himself, which says more than the golden calf.
12: Much
13: The golden calf is about a people who all they knew was bondage, and they repeated what they had been taught from their oppressor. Nebuchadnezzar is in the statue is about narcissism and reckless power. But even Nebuchadnezzar had to bow at some point. Donald Trump is not going to bow to nothing, because that is not his life. His life is about power and access and opportunity and doing what he wants to do because of that power. We see him doing it now. And so the only way you deal with that is to not only name it, but to sometimes call out those who are in association and who are allied with that. And I think more of that is happening now, especially from the church side, with white evangelicals because they're white evangelicals, Rev, who consider themselves progressive evangelicals, who are now calling out these kind of right-wing MAGA evangelicals.
14: Let's take a break. We're going to the phones, 1-877-532-5797. We'll be right back. Shopton, Wall Run. Be right back.

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0: Reverend Dr. Michael A. Walron is our co-host. Let's go to the phone. Let me go to Chicago to that extraordinary activist and thinker, Sister Pam. Pam, you're keeping it real with Sharpton and Walron.
1: Thank you to both of you. Appreciate all of your work and your dedication to Black people, and what you do for Black people benefits the world. We know this. So thank you. Reverend Sharpton, I just want to make sure you know here we're mourning the death of Spencer Lee Jr. And that was sudden. And you know the Leak family, you know what they meant to the Jackson family in their hour of need, and just what they've done for the community, just overall, their legacy. So that's one of the, we're mourning that, and certainly condolences to their families.
0: Yeah, let me say this, and you can continue. Yes.
1: Sure.
0: I got a call, I believe it was Sunday, from Jesse Jackson Jr., and he was destroyed. He said, Uncle Al, he called me Uncle Al. He said, Spencer Leak just passed. I said, what? Mm. And he said, yeah, just suddenly. And I thought he was talking about his father, senior. And I said, well, he lived a great and long life and did a lot. He said, no, I'm talking about the son. And I was shocked. And I was just with the son all the way through Reverend Jackson's funerals. Because they handle it. I don't know that I've said it on the air, when Reverend Jackson passed that night, he passed about 2 in the morning. Jesse Jr. called me. He was there at the apartment, the house, and said he just passed. And we knew he was weak, but you know, you can't get ready for that. And about a half hour later, Yusef Jackson called and said, Reverend Al, we all stand around the bed before the mortician comes. Would you lead us in prayer? And they took the hands and stood around Reverend Jackson's body, and I prayed. And then Spencer Leak took his body, put it in the bag, bringing it to the funeral home. And Junior called with his hand on the bag and asked me to pray again. That's how close we've been as a family. So I know the role Spencer Leak played because he brought them through all of that. And for him, who was not an old man, to have a seizure and just die like that is stunning and shocking. And his family has served that Chicago community and beyond for generations.
1: Oh, yes. Yes. And you're saying it, Reverend, and you know it. And we are thankful. Not only for their investment with their the legacy of the business, but also with the support of the civil rights community.
0: That's right.
1: I mean, that is a perfect example. If you want to talk about what wealthy business leaders and wealthy people should do, particularly Black, in this moment, the Leak family has always stood by Reverend Jackson, supported Harold Washington.
0: Yep.
1: I mean, that is the example for a lot of these millionaires and billionaires now, and I'm speaking specifically Black. That is an example. But my call, I wanted to talk about, Reverend Sharpton, the religious community. Mentioned a little bit about Pope Leo. While I appreciate his apology, we're going to need a little bit more, because as I'm looking at some numbers from the Pew Research Center, they're saying that in this last election, about 60% of Catholics voted for the adjudicated sexual abuser in the White House.
0: Wow.
1: Now, for me, that's unacceptable. And that increased from when Hillary ran. So it was around maybe like low 50s. And then when it got to Kamala Harris, 60% went for the adjudicated sexual abuser. So I'm asking the Pope, as the leader, to find out why and to address that. Because they voted for a adjudicated sexual abuser. Judge Kaplan called him a rapist. They voted for an anti-DEI white supremacist. And then they voted for someone who is a rogue, is not operating with morals, and who has no respect for religion. So Leo has a lot on his hands. Now, so...
0: And he has reason to do it because Trump attacks Leo.
1: Thank you. Thank you. And so and those Catholics out there, it just can't be about abortion. It cannot just be about that. This person in the White House, this adjudicated sexual abuser, exemplifies hate and exercises hate from the White House and then executes it. So it can't be about that. So I'm asking him, I'm asking the Jewish, the rabbis, the imams, I'm asking every and all religions to address what's going on. It can't just be the Black Baptists, Black Protestants. And Reverend Warren, you can speak to this. It just can't be us held accountable. It's got to be all. Wrong is wrong, and it's clear what's coming from the White House. And lastly, Reverend Sharpton, I'm saying this. We need to, where are dollars going? Because right. I'm about supporting what is important to us. NAN is important to me. PUSH is important to me. Churches are important. The foundation of all the organization. Reverend Sharpton, you know Ms. Latasha Brown. You know her documentary, Love, Joy, and Power, Tools for Liberation. Have you seen that yet?
0: I have not, no.
1: It's powerful. But when they talk about the mobilization, the organization, to get the vote out, in 2020 to flip Georgia blue, it is astounding. But it's something that, you know, Reverend Jackson familiar with, you're familiar with, and they executed it. And I think that set up the groundwork, certainly for the two senators, Warnock and Ossoff. But also, guess what? It set up that for Lakeisha Lance Bottoms to become the first governor of Georgia, because I believe she's going to win. So, Reverend Sharpton, when you all for years and our pastors have talked about voting, getting out the vote, organizing, supporting the organizations that are doing the work, that is the truth. And this is the proof that it works. All isn't perfect, but we're certainly better off than when we were. And now they're going to try to take us back, to erase every legacy of a Reverend Dr. King, Reverend Jackson, you, Reverend Sharpton, Reverend Warren. The work you've done, and not let these white racists win, and their leader is operating from the White House.
0: Yeah.
1: And we cannot have this, and we must push back. So a solution, let's replicate what is working.
0: That's right.
1: And if that's what Latasha Brown, if that worked, then let's replicate it.
0: That's right.
1: Call these elected officials. Call them and let them know that you're dissatisfied and push them, Democratic and Republican. Our tax dollars paying their salaries.
0: That's right.
1: They wanted to create a slush fund. Well, create a fund to help all these working class people, to help our military, to do something about the people who are going to suffer who are being cut off snap. We have to turn this around and never, never ever let this happen again. I'm not trying to win over Trump supporters or his support. I want us to get out the people who know right from wrong.
0: That's right.
1: Who are steadfast in saying no to DEI, no to anti-hate, no to anti-hate of anybody. And that's where this country has to go. We can't deal with this, 2028, we get the right person in, and then what, 2032, the next 4 years, 31? We still have to deal with this?
0: No, we got to set this down.
1: We have to shut it down forever. So that is my mindset. I'm going to do everything that I can in my power, because I'm disgusted that we have an adjudicated sexual abuser, someone who has credible allegation of child rape in the White House. It's disgusting. You have allegations of child rape. We can't even get investigations. That's why we must flip the Senate and the House in November.
0: Yes, ma'am.
1: Get oversight and investigations. Thank you both.
0: All right, thank you. I'll let Reverend Dr. Walron respond on the other side of the break. Let's take a break. Be right back. Keeping it real. Sharpton, Walron. Be right back.
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8: It's Sybil Wilkes with what we need to know. A federal appeals court ruled that the Trump administration's policy restricting transgender military service members is likely unconstitutional. In a 2-1 decision, judges on the D.C. Circuit Court of Appeals allowed a lower court injunction protecting active duty transgender plaintiffs from removal while litigation continues. Florida Attorney General James Utmeyer has filed a lawsuit against OpenAI and its CEO, Sam Altman, alleging the company prioritized profits over user safety. Florida is the first state to bring such a lawsuit against the company. We are now at the beginning of the 2026 Atlantic hurricane season. NOAA forecasters are predicting a below normal season with between 8 and 14 named storms expected through November. I'm Sybil Wilkes. Be informed, be empowered. Let's get down
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0: Reverend Dr. Michael A. Walron, our co-host. Don't forget Politics Nation with Al Sharpton, Saturday and Sunday, 5 p.m. Eastern Time. And during the break, I've been on the phone in some of the primary states. We're going to have, certainly by Saturday, the breakdown of who won and why and how that will work nationally as we go toward the midterm elections. Our Los Angeles chapter is hot out in the streets and in L.A. with the mayor's race there, and our Sacramento chapter is there locked into race. I'm getting it right from people on the ground. Ohio, our Cleveland chapter, and our Columbus, Ohio chapter. So we're going to have a lot of what the elections mean Saturday and Sunday and where we need to go from there. We're also going to deal with the fact that in the Defense Department that Hegseth tries to rename the War Department, they will not promote blacks and women, and what we need to do about it as we go toward this 250th anniversary with an open, bigoted administration. So watch Politics Nation both Saturday and Sunday, and again, I get the ratings on Tuesday. We thank you all for supporting the show over the last weekend. I had Congressman Clyburn on Saturday night as our first guest, and then the governor of New Jersey on the Delaney Center was our first guest on Sunday night, along with Reverend Steffi Bartley and Mayor Roz Baraka. And we both shows, both nights, thousands watched, beating CNN in the ratings. Don't forget, the Saturday Action Rally, we're getting ready to move into our headquarters within the next 2 weeks. Staff is moving in as I speak, getting the auditorium ready, just waiting to get the certificate of occupation. So meet me at the Mother AME Zion Church Saturday morning at 9 o'clock. Mother AME Zion is 137th Street and Lenox Avenue, Historic Church of Frederick Douglass, Paul Robeson. And we thank them for giving us a transitional home until we got our own folks' headquarters ready. And we are in it. We just need to get all of the paperwork done. And so meet me there, 9 a.m. to 11 a.m. at the Mother AME Zion Church, 137th and Lenox in Harlem. And, of course, you that are not in the New York area can watch it live on Impact Television or www.nationalactionnetwork.net or YouTube/NAN. And I watched the numbers. About, we went live, about 10,000 people was on before we got really finished Saturday. And that's big numbers for a civil rights group. Don't forget, August 28th, we're going to Washington by the thousands. We're not going there just to commemorate that's the day that Dr. King did I Have a Dream. We're going there to continue the dream. Join Martin Luther King III and Andre Waters King and myself and others leading that march to deal with today. They're trying to take back voting rights with the redistricting. There has not been a national march. Great marches happened in Mississippi and Montgomery. We need to bring it all together right there in the seat of government in Washington. And you can go on www.nationalactionnetwork.net. Sign up now. Say, I'm coming. Get me the information. I want to organize in my town. Can you help me get a bus or who has a bus? Sign up right now, nationalactionnetwork.net online. Reverend Dr. Walron, what's going on at First Corinthian Baptist Church in Harlem?
2: We're plodding along, Rev, but I want to take a couple of minutes to respond to the caller real quick who made the statement. It's powerful. And just three things I want to point out, Rev, very quickly. Mm-hmm. One is, you know, she said the Pope has to do something. Keep in mind the Pope only began his papacy in May of 2025. The election was 2024. And I think the Pope is doing what he ought to do. The Pope cannot tell, it will not direct Catholics how to vote, but he will do what he's doing now because the Catholics listen to the Pope, which is call out the hypocrisy of Donald Trump and this administration. And I think he's doing it in a profound way. And we also have to remember, you know, we have a Pope who is of African-American descent. Nobody talks about that a lot. But we have to be mindful of that part. We don't talk about it. I often wonder if all those cardinals, if all the cardinals knew that, would they have gotten to vote the same way? I ask that all the time, Rev. But he is. It is a fact. And that's one. Two, I think that we have to change language. When we say things that they're trying to take away our votes, the Supreme Court has cleared it to be done. We have to strategize, not like they're trying. We have to strategize as if they have. That way we can face it clearly to determine what strategy and tactics we need to employ to now move forward and reimagine what this work needs to look like. I want to throw something out lastly, Rev, is that in the United States right now, 28 of the state legislatures are totally controlled by Republicans. Right now, 28. But of course, you can guess the majority of those are in the South, deep South. Right. Right. This is why the Supreme Court can push it back to the states, because now the determination around voting and the laws around voting are what? States' rights. Right. You have 28 states that are totally Republican. The Republicans control the state house. I think we need to be mindful. Here's what I mean when I think say things strategically. There's a goal they have. Their goal is to not, and that's why you see what the Supreme Court has done. The goal is to get to 34 state legislatures, Rev. Because if you get to 34 state houses, then those states can call for an Article 5 constitutional convention.
1: That's right.
2: Which then means that you don't need Congress. Those states can call the convention, the constitutional convention, to make amendments to the Constitution. They have 28 right now. They're pushing to 34, Rev. We need to be mindful of that. So these state races are critical. We all get caught up in the federal, who's president. But the state races right now are where the fight has to be to stop from getting to that 34 number. Those are one of the things, and that's what I mean by thinking strategically. Understanding those states where Democrats have an opportunity to keep it the way it is now or flip it back or make it Democratic. We have to pay attention to that and develop strategy to stop that. Because if you get an Article 5 convention, those states that are the majority help set the tone for an amendment to the Constitution.
0: And all they need is 34 states, and those 34 states, and they're at six. There's six more states they need and the whole what they have. That's why this election is more critical than people think. And I think that we are that close to them going back and nullifying what elections all about, rights all about, all of that.
2: Absolutely.
0: If they can, and they're doing it from the bottom up, taking states' legislatures. We're focused at the top. Donald Trump's a shiny object, and we're not looking at the state legislatures, and that's where it'll come from. You're exactly
2: Absolutely.
0: Right. Let me see if I can get the sage of the South in here before we have to go. Jihad, Brother Jihad.
3: Hey, that was brilliant. That is brilliant, Reverend Walron. And I thank you very much for bringing that attention to us. You know, Reverend Sharpton, I also think that they made a mistake with this $1,776 million. That number, I think I heard a brother explaining that to you the other day, the significance of that number. 1776, and I really think they made a mistake, and that's why they're backing off, because now it appears that some fraud was involved with the IRS, so to try to quell that particular part of the investigation that's coming up, that's why they kind of like retreating right now. You know, I think they made a serious mistake, and they're trying to back off of it. And as far as the church and mosque and the religious community is concerned, I commend us for getting involved from the political perspective. And it's definitely necessary, but I think one of our major responsibility has been to guide and direct the morality of our people. And I think many of the issues that we have can be found within the moral behavior and the moral code that our people have accepted, especially from the hip hop industry, the negative hip hop industry, the music and the culture. I think that that was part of our responsibility also as religious people, was to keep our people, for the most part, morally intact, or at least challenge the corrupt morality that was being spread by these same people who wanted to weaken us and not put these other issues on us that won't allow us to address some of these more serious issues. But I think morality has to be also re-emphasized in the church, in the mosque, in the family, in the home, and et cetera. And I think that if we just look at a lot of the issues we have, it's because of our moral conduct and behavior. Thanks a lot, Reverend Al.
0: Thank you. on our message board, I see the mayor, Rodney Jones, is saying we need to get over Crockett's loss and get behind Tallarico to beat Paxton. Tallarico had a packed crowd at a rally in Paxton's home county. Interesting. James Thomas is saying, right now, if I was the Dems, I would be blaming Republicans and Trump for the outbreak of Ebola, because when Obama was in power, Republicans were blaming him left and right. I think that whether you want to blame or not, we definitely need to deal with Ebola. I've been to Rwanda, I've been to Sudan, I've been to the areas impacted by this, and this is devastating, and the world is not putting the emphasis on it that it should. One, because they're African, but two, because it will spread. It will not be contained unless there is world effort behind this. And I thank you for bringing that issue up. Well, I see the clocks. I left people on the board. Please call me tomorrow. I see we're out of time, and I will take your calls first. Let me thank Reverend Dr. Michael A. Walron. Let me thank all of you that called in, listened in, you that called in and couldn't get through, but hung in there anyhow. Remember, Evangelist Ramsey said,

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3: Good afternoon. Expect to run into some delays traveling southbound West 117th Street. There's an accident at 90. Police are on the scene to assist. In Fairview Park on Valley Parkway, you'll find another accident. This one is just south of Wooster Road. Southbound Route 8, you'll find the right lane blocked due to a crash just before Graham Road. East Shore Way inbound, the usual heavy afternoon traffic between Aviation High School and Carnegie Ave. It's about a 4 to 5 minute delay. More delays, 77 southbound in Richfield. More heavy stop-and-go traffic between Brecksville Road and Wheatley Road. It's about an 8 to 9 minute delay. I'm Lorenzo Ware on Cleveland's News Talk 1490 WEREAM, the People Station.
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0: June the 2nd. Do you know what time it is? It's Al Sharpton's time. And for the next 3 hours, it's time to put aside all pretenses, deception, denial, and fronting. The time has come to keep it real on Keeping It Real with Reverend Al Sharpton. A very good afternoon to you all across the country. Good morning to our West Coast listeners, and welcome to those listening on Sirius XM, Channel 126, The Urban View, where talk empowers and becomes action. 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And I see people already on the message board. Judy Williams is saying, what are the black churches doing about educating black children about voting? This should be included in Sunday school. It's time to build our own. Absolutely, Judy. And part of what I'm going to do with this brigade, is these voters brigades that we're talking about, is do that. And I think that it is imperative black churches get up and start being active in the movement like some used to be. And voting, education, preparation is at the top of that list. You're right. Thank you, Judy, for that. I see Pamela Edgar says, good afternoon, Reverend Dr. Al Sharpton. I'm listening on YouTube from Lebanon, Illinois. I'm originally from East St. Louis, Illinois. My top three musical influences are Jennifer Holliday and Gladys Knight. All right. I like both of them. It's Black Music Month. Black Music History Month, and I've asked people this month to give me their three top black people in music history, three people or groups in black music history. And Stephanie Humphrey Channel says she agrees with Judy on about the black church. All right, Stephanie. And I see Lamont Showboat Robinson says, Black Music Month, James Brown, Aretha Franklin, and Marvin Gaye from the National R&B Hall of Fame Foundation, Lamont Robinson. And Lamont Robinson's doing a great job, a fantastic job at the R&B Hall of Fame Foundation. He sends me stuff all the time, and I read it, and I want him to know that I get it. Even though I don't always respond because I'm doing three things at one time, but I appreciate it and what he's done to keep our R&B history alive is absolutely phenomenal. I appreciate him. And he's got me in there a few times with stuff with James Brown and other things, and I want him to know I appreciate it. And you in that area ought to visit and support the R&B Hall of Fame. Absolutely right. Happiness Donuts is saying, Luther Vandross, and more Luther Vandross. I'm a big Luther Vandross fan, too. I talked to Luther a few times. I was not as close to him as I got with James Brown and Michael Jackson, but he was very gospel-oriented, too. We talked several times, and I even attended his funeral. I didn't speak, but I attended. out of respect. Luther was a great artist, no question about it. Well, lots going on. Let's talk about it. The Republicans are joining in now, demanding answers on this $1.8 billion settlement fund that Trump considers as he decides what his future is going to be. They want to know that what is this? A judge has stepped in now. I don't think it takes a rocket scientist to figure this out. It is self-dealing. It is he negotiating with himself. Why you say that, Reverend? All right, he sues the government for the IRS releasing what he says is some of his tax information. He sues them, and then he says to the Justice Department, I will settle the lawsuit if you give me $1.8 billion, but he's trying to be smart, make it patriotic. 776 is like 1776. Give me that in a slush fund that I have a committee of five people that I choose and that I can veto, decide who can apply those that feel they've been wronged by the government like I have. That's a slush fund to pay off his people. Even Republicans are dealing with that. Then we've got a jury. Yeah, justice for, pull that back up. Justice for Cyrus Belton. The jury made the wrong decision in this monster trial, South Carolina. I was reading about that this morning, where they let this guy go that shot a young man, Cyrus Belton, in South Carolina in the back. The store owner said that he thought this guy had accosted one of his children. And anyway, they said the young man had a gun, but the young man was running away down the block, shot him in the back. They let him go. Yeah, I read about that. I think that you're right. I think that was the wrong verdict. Looking at the Iran war, the Iranian military sites are being bombed by the United States, as much as Trump is talking about he's tired of the war, he's bored by the war. It's going on, and it's not backing up, and it still has us in a pickle, because as long as the Strait of Hormuz is closed, it's going to affect oil flow around the world, which affects gas prices here at home. All right, today we have primary races in six states, California being certainly one of them, and as well as California has the mayor's race in L.A. Some of my California folks should call me and tell me what they think. Some people say that L.A. Mayor Karen Bass is in trouble, that she mishandled the wildfires, didn't get back in Africa, from Africa in time to handle it, all kinds of accusations against Karen Bass. I know Karen Bass well, worked with her when she was in Congress. She's a good person, but they say she's on the ropes. They're saying Becerra, former attorney general of the state, was worked in the Biden administration. He's supposed to be slightly ahead in the governor's race there. And you've got Republican Steve Hilton on his heel, a former Fox News host. And Steyer, who is a billionaire who ran for president, many of you remember. And the other thing caught my eye was the statement by Sonny Sonny Hostin on The View. She let loose on Graham Platner, and she didn't hold nothing back. She called him a liar, a racist, an anti-Semite, a homophobe. She just went off on him He's the so-called progressive Maine U.S. Senate candidate. And she went off on Platina saying, how could y'all support him? He's running against Republican Susan Collins. But she's saying, we are not saying that we're going to take anything. I don't know. Sonny came out swinging on that one and, as I said, called him a bunch of names on The View. And she said that she's conflicted because we really need a win against Susan Collins to take the Senate. But why are we dealing with a, as she stated, someone that has got all of that baggage, a racist, an anti-Semite, and a homophobe? I got to call Sonny and ask her, has she been talking to Disco Brian? Sounds like it. Let's take a break. We'll be right back. Taking your calls. 1-877-532-5797. 1-877-532-5797. We're talking to you as well as taking your three top black music artists or groups Black Music Month. 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

0: Keeping It Real. I am your host, Reverend Al Sharpton, and I see a couple of people on our message board talking about cases. One lady with her son. Call our crisis office. They're open right now. 1-877-626-4651. 1-877-626-4651. And if it goes to voicemail, that means they're talking to some other, because we got several people there, all the lines there. They will call you back, and let's see if we can help you. I cannot do it off the message board and do the show and then do other things. That's why we have a crisis department. But thank you, and I hope your son gets justice, and I hope we can be helpful. All right, let's go back. I see, is it Jerenal Boy? Jerenalboy, 38854. That's the ID on our message board, says The Temptations, Earth, Wind, and Fire, and Lionel Richie. That's her three. For Black Music History Month. And Johnny McKinney says, Whitney Houston, yes, a great purse. I think that's, I'll go with that. All right, let's get ready to take some calls. I really want to bear down also on, there's been, I think, too little attention between the merging of Black music and the Black movement. When you talk about people like Nina Simone and others that became even commercial artists that would put their name and artistry in the movement, Roberta Flack, who I knew well, I did the eulogy at her funeral, Aretha Franklin, did it hers, all of these that were hot commercially but still would make songs that was movement-oriented and would go and do concerts for the movement. And that's part of our history, too. Nobody personified that more than Harry Belafonte. Harry Belafonte went to the South and raised money doing concerts for Dr. King and for SNCC. And Dr. King and SNCC didn't always agree. He did it in the early 60s when they couldn't even stay in hotels down there where they were performing. And he got Sidney Poitier and Marlon Brando and others to come to the March on Washington in 63, the same day that we're doing the march this year. I'm going to see how many artists that sell these records talking Black but never show up at Black stuff. Never stand. Think about that now. I want you to get really, really deep in your head. We see some of the Black rappers, artists, Nicki Minaj, others, that's gone with Trump. But how many of them did we see stand up, march on Wall Street, or the rallies recently in Mississippi, or Montgomery, or to be with us August 28th in Washington? So are you selling Blackness, or are you expressing Blackness that you are part of? Because the artists before you not only talked about civil rights and freedom, they were there. Harry Belafonte and them, I remember Harry Belafonte told me, and it was verified by Mrs. King, who I got to know well through my relationship with Martin. They went, Harry Belafonte got Aretha, and they went on a 10-city tour to give Dr. King all the money so he can make payroll for the next several months. And they didn't take a dime other than their travel expense. Not one of these, I'm the relevant, I'm the new breed rapper of Blackness, is connected with that. And I'm not talking about, they don't have to do it with National Action Network. Do it with somebody. Anybody. some that gave up their career. I love it. Renee Mickens says, Gil Scott-Heron, nobody more committed. Lyrics and his body. You're absolutely right, Renee. Last Poets. That's the kind of people. Sly and the Family Stone, Renee, come back. Those are people that showed commitment. They were not marketing their talent and coloring it a little bit with black. They were involved. They were involved. I go to March, a month ago, with No King's Day March, showing unity. Robert De Niro was there. Where were my black artists? Well, I don't like the young Mills. They're too radical. Okay. Sharpton them just out. Okay, well, whoever you like. You don't like nobody, but you want everybody to buy your product. Yes, I'm talking about black artists. That's right. And athletes. Jim Brown led the Black Economic Council in Cleveland, Ohio, when he was on the Cleveland Browns. Jim Brown, one of the greatest football players of all time. And he organized people to stand with Muhammad Ali. Lew Alcindor, who later became renamed Kareem Abdul-Jabbar, was organized by Jim Brown and did that. This is in the heyday of their career. When Will Chamberlain and others said, no, we ain't getting into that. Ali gave up his career to stand up for his religion. I mean, where are those artists at today? Talk Blacker. You know, they claim that we know the streets. And maybe you do. So why aren't you helping do something about it? Oh, Rev, y'all just old school. Well, tell me what the new school is. To sell, and so these companies that you don't own make all this money off of you putting music to our pain or rapping to our pain, that ain't old school. That's common sense. You just ain't got no other way to try to dismiss it because you can't answer the question. Last point, and I hope somebody get this tape and give it to them. How are you more critical of black leadership of all ages, whether it's Black Lives Matter, whether it's Nash Action Network? Ain't none of y'all said nothing about Nicki Minaj and them up there with Trump. Y'all do lyrics against some of us. But I ain't heard not one rap. Oh, that's right. Nicki's your friend. I get it. Let's take a break. Be right back. Keep it real. Shout to me. Be right back.
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5: Multiple sclerosis is trying to shut people down. That's what it does. 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
6: It's Sybil Wilkes with what we need to know. A federal appeals court ruled that the Trump administration's policy restricting transgender military service members is likely unconstitutional. In a 2-1 decision, judges on the D.C. Circuit Court of Appeals allowed a lower court injunction protecting active duty transgender plaintiffs from removal while litigation continues. Florida Attorney General James Utmeyer has filed a lawsuit against OpenAI and its CEO, Sam Altman, alleging the company prioritized profits over user safety. Florida is the first state to bring such a lawsuit against the company. We are now at the beginning of the 2026 Atlantic hurricane season. NOAA forecasters are predicting a below normal season with between 8 and 14 named storms expected through November. I'm Sybil Wilkes. Be informed, be empowered.
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0: Primary day in six states, people all over the country voting, and I have a surprise on the live line. I just looked up. He called in. I've known this man for many, many years, and he's always been a strong, stalwart, and a outspoken leader, activist, and congressperson, and former head of NAACP. I'll tell you something about this man. This man gave me the President's Award of NAACP when a lot of folks said that he was crazy. Some folks, you know, after a while, and Obama and MSNBC and all embraced me, it was acceptable. This man was there 10 years for that. And I'm talking about the congressman from Maryland, Congressman Kwaisi Mfume. How you doing, Congressman?
2: Hey, my brother. It's good to be with you, Reverend. I'm doing good on this end and praying for you and all that you're doing on that end.
0: Well, thank you. And I'm surprised and happy you called in. Tell us, what's your message today?
2: Well, I was tuned into WOLB here in Baltimore, and I reminded myself I was going to hang up around and do some street work. And I said, let me just hang on for a minute and see if Brother Al is coming on. And you did. And I'm so glad you've talked about so many of the things that you brought up today, not the least of which is this $1.6 billion slush fund that this president has tried to put in place for all those folks that went out and destroyed the Capitol, beat up people, beat up police officers, and are members of the Proud Boys and the Oath Keepers. So they're being rewarded under his plan. I'm so glad the court stopped that kind of foolishness. I mean, it just, for black people in this country, that's an absolute insult. I hope it's an insult for white people also.
0: And clearly, if the courts hadn't stopped it, it would have been a real challenge for your Republican colleagues. Are you getting a sense on the Hill, Congressman, that some of your Republican colleagues are just afraid because of his seemingly, his being Trump's grip on some of this MAGA crowd that is in their districts, but that they know this man is really dealing in a corrupt and in indefensible way in terms of the stuff they even believe in?
2: Mm-hmm. Yeah, that's a good question. Half of them absolutely know that this stuff is bad for the country, bad for their party, and there is no real redemption in it. The tragedy is that they need to grow a pair, because they will not stand up, fight back, push back, or resist. And the one or two who have done that, he's iced them, you know, caused them to lose their elections. So that's what happens when people get elected and holding the office is more important than doing the job. Mm. And so many of them want to hold on to the office. They're not worried about the job, because they can go to the White House every now and then for a reception. They can have the president say good things about them, and they can lie and say that what they are doing is the best thing for this country. For the rest of us, he just calls us low IQ so-and-sos and ignores us. And that's why what's happening across this country is so very important in terms of resistance. You know, from the No Kings rallies to the demonstrations in the streets, what's been going on down in Selma and other places, people have to keep pushing back. And I really appreciated your retrospective comment on the artists of today, the black artists.
0: Right.
2: Not all of them, you know, but a significant portion missing in action on some of these real crucial instances and situations. And the ones that are trying to do something, they get vilified and talked about like, you know, those days are over and we don't need you to do that. We just need you to sing and dance.
0: Right.
2: So, We've got to keep supporting our artists who are using their art for revolutionary kinds of things. And when I say revolutionary, changing the course of where we are now and creating a situation where people really are judged by the content of their character. And for the rest of them, I think you did the right thing by calling them out, because there is an obvious absence at so many events and activities and initiatives. But, you know, I don't know if it's We're getting old and the world is changing, or if we're getting old and we're getting ready to see something again, because I believe you can live long enough to see everything twice. And after having watched our people struggle through 200 years of slavery, oppression, deprivation, degradation, denial, and disprivilege, that there can't be a letting go of the process, and there can't be a cowering in the face of this unbridled dictatorial aspect of the president who continues to punish people over and over again. We're black, and we ain't going back. I mean, that's the bottom line. And I don't know why that's so hard to understand. It's very simple. Very, very simple.
0: It's a primary day all over the country. Are they trying to do any redistricting in Maryland? I read things from time to time. What's the status of where the districts are in Maryland and voting in Maryland?
2: Good question. We had one, we have one Republican district here in the state, and the other seven are Democratic-controlled districts. And, you know, you're right, there was an effort here to talk about doing something to change that district prior to the upcoming election, which is in about 23 days. What has happened over the period of time since the Supreme Court's terrible and dastardly decision to do away with the Voting Rights Act, pretty much by gutting it, has been an announcement by the president of the Senate here in the Maryland General Assembly to call back into session his members and then to find out if there should be a special session to put the question before voters 3 weeks from now, months from now in November, so that the voters will have a chance to vote yay or nay. Most people agreed it's going to pass. And if that's the case, then in January, that's when the redrawing of the lines would take place for the upcoming election in 2028.
0: All right. Well, thank you for calling in. And certainly before these 23 days, we got to have you back on Talking Policy and on both on the TV and radio show. But my friend, God bless you and stay strong. Kwaisi Mfume. Thank you for your call. Let me go to Chicago to the live line to my friend. She didn't call yesterday, so she know I was waiting on her to call today. The beloved Miss Eunice.
3: Well, thank you for that, Reb. You know, I've been suffering with sciatic pain for over 2 weeks now, and I don't know which is worse, the shingles or that, but I'm getting some relief now.
0: Oh, good. I'm
3: sure.
0: Glad.
3: And you
0: glad
3: know, you, I want to go back old school with this music. Mahalia Jackson, of course, Ella Fitzgerald, and Billie Holiday.
0: Wow, love all three of them. They may call it old school, but I call that vintage blackness. All three of them.
3: It certainly is. And I've had an opportunity to meet them all.
0: Oh, really? That's great.
3: Yes.
0: I knew Mahalia. I used to preach at some of her intermissions. She had me come on as boy preacher. But I did not know Billie Holiday. I never met Billie Holiday.
3: Nobody could scat like Ella Fitzgerald.
0: Yes, girl. I used to hear her record. My mother loved her. I never met her either. But Mahalia, I was very cool with and very fine woman. One of the greatest gospel singers ever lived.
3: Oh, yes. And I just like to say my prayers go out to the Leak family on the loss of Spencer Leak Jr. He was a wonderful young man, just 56 years old. I say rest in peace, Spencer. And you know, Reb, I've been thinking of all the things that the Supreme Court let Trump get away with. And can you wonder what things would have been like? And then we can't let the Republicans off the hook either. They have been complicit. Think of all the things that this man has gotten away with. And I'm glad to see some sensibility from the judges now, because things are out of control. And people, it is time to show our power by getting out voting and think about children's future, if not your own. And thank you, Reverend, for taking my call and send a prayer up for me.
0: I'll definitely be praying for you, and thank you for calling. You feel better. Let's take a break. We'll be right back. I feel sky high now. Kwaisi Mfume call in and Miss Eunice call in. That's a way to kick off this show. Let's take a break. Be right back. Keeping it real. Shopton. Be right back.
1: Keeping it real.
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1: Sharpton.
4: I am here, Reverend Al, with Dr. Glenda Glover at Tennessee State University, and I have the Tennessee State University leaders who all want to thank you for being our civil rights leader.
2: The Attorney General of Black America, Ben Crump.
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4: And I'm probably going to need your help on this legal fight. You know, they shorted the historically black colleges and universities to the tune of about $13 billion. And Tennessee State was the one they shorted the most.
2: Absolutely. Well, let me know. I'm on the next plane as soon as you holler. You know, when Ben Crump called, I don't even question it. I just head to the airport and get the details on the way.
1: Live from the National Action Network corporate headquarters in New York. Keeping it real. And now, America's number one civil rights leader, the Reverend Al Sharpton.
2: Keeping it real, keeping it real. I'm your host, 1-877-532-5797, or go to the message board. See someone on the message board say that I was walking down the street years ago. Okay. And it's Renee Mickens saying, blessings, Congressman Mfume. I remember working in Midtown years ago. I went on lunch break and ran into Julian Bond and Kwesi Mfume. I was so excited that day. You shaking hands with history. Amazing. Let me say by way of announcements, don't forget to watch Politics Nation with Al Sharpton every Saturday and Sunday, 5 p.m. Eastern Time on MS Now. And you certainly need to stay informed and up to date, even on weekends. That's why I do my show on weekends, 5 o'clock. And I want to thank all of you that supported us.